0: wanted to do the song because I think it's brilliant.
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0: it's the CK and Kate Brekkie Show. We are back tomorrow morning, 6 a.m. with a very special show for North Queensland.
1: We sure are. So Saturday is Get Ready Day. We are going one better. We're going to help you get ready all of tomorrow with some really special interviews.
0: All the big players joining us on the show to get us ready for a big season of the West here on Triple M.

song? Greatest guitarist? Greatest drummer? Greatest frontman? Greatest live act? Greatest argument about music your family's ever had? You decide. The Triple M 1000. Coming soon.

0: We are giving you the power to choose 1,000 of the greatest songs of all time in the Triple M 1,000. And on 133353, Steve has called through. How can I help?
1: Can I hear REM? It's the end of the world as we know it.
0: Yes,
1: but sure. We know it's not real.
0: True, okay. It's the end of the world as we know it. You're going to press play on that. When you hear it, you might go, you know what? Yeah, I'm going to add that to my top 10 in the Triple M 1,000. So stand by for that. And coming up next, a song which is still huge if you go to an RSL or anywhere playing disco. Keep it right here on Triple M.
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0: G'day, it is Maria, and if you need a little bit of help choosing your top 10 in the Triple M 1000, then we've got your back. We've got the good times and greatest hits to remind you of those songs which bring back those moments in your life which are pretty special. In 1965, your parents were probably cruising around in a Ford Falcon XP. Pubs strictly closed at 6 p.m. It's not Aussie, is it? You could walk to school when you were 5, completely unsupervised, and there are only 2 TV channels to choose from, Channel 7 and Channel 9. And this song is still being played in RSLs or any retro clubs. And if it's a fave of yours, jot it down and get ready to vote for your top 10 songs in the Triple M 1000 via our Listener app. You all know this one. And sing it. R-E-S-P-C-T. I'll leave it up to a reaper, huh? It's Respect, now playing on Triple M.

0: Christina Aguilera, building up our self-esteem one hit at a time in 2002 with Beautiful. It's Maria on Triple M. Good times and greatest hits. And coming up inside the next 12 minutes, a hit which should probably be on a lot of people's top 10 list in the Triple M 1000, especially if you're very patriotic, you love your Aussie music. This is John Stevens.
1: The energy that was generated by most of the bands from that era was what it was all about, you know, and that's kind of what Noiseworks aspired to achieve when we first started, was to sort of just, you know, keep that energy rolling, the sheer impact of, you know, the force of sound and attitude and the music, you know, bigger than Ben Hur. So it was always about the live aspect.
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0: Every day, every minute, we're always playing the good times and greatest hits on Triple M, but we are searching for 1,000 of the greatest songs of all time as voted by you, Triple Mers, in the Triple M 1,000. And coming up after the new sport and weather, a 90s hit. So if you're a teenager in the 90s, this is going to definitely be in your top 10, maybe even the greatest song of all time. 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
0: Morning, it's Emily Williams here. A Walgaroo man is set to front court today after an alleged stabbing overnight. Police were called to a Condamine Street home at around 8 p.m. where a 28-year-old woman and 35-year-old man allegedly suffered knife injuries. Luckily, they're both okay. A 21-year-old has been charged with one count of unlawful wounding as a domestic violence offence and assault occasioning bodily harm whilst armed. Townsville has recorded the highest number of telecommunication complaints in regional Australia. New data shows local residents lodged 334 complaints last financial year, mainly about service fees, outages and dropouts. And Football Queensland has defended its new fee model after more than 100 local clubs, including Brothers Townsville, blasted the organisation on social media over a price hike. A spokesperson for Football Queensland says the new fee structure is expected to add around $10 per player a year, and up to 97% of fees will go back to local clubs.
1: Triple M National News.
2: Hello there, I'm Matthew Layton. Snowtown murderer James Vlasakis has been filmed walking out of a pre-release centre almost a month after being granted parole. A 34-year-old man is facing assault charges after allegedly hurling nachos at a mother and her 8-year-old son at the MCG. Mortgage stress is becoming more concentrated in outer suburbs, particularly for younger buyers carrying bigger debts. S&P Global says parts of Melbourne and Sydney are recording arrears at more than 3 times the national average, with another rate rise expected to push more borrowers into trouble. Kmart's $89 camera glasses are officially off shelves following weeks of privacy concerns. And pressure's growing on Russia to explain the death of a worker at one of its anti-plague labs. The 28-year-old died in Siberia, with the World Health Organization seeking more information. US President Donald Trump saying he plans to speak with Vladimir Putin.
3: China didn't say much, and Russia's not saying much either, but they do say they have it very much under control.
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2: The pain of missing a premiership is still sinking in for Newcastle's Matt Croker. He says the support across Newey has given the Knights a big lift after the grand final loss.
19: It's a real sort of contrast at the moment because we're really proud, but we're also just like so devastated that we couldn't get it done. And we've got to look at the positives, but after you lose such a big game like that, it is hard.
2: And 5 AFL clubs are circling Nick Blakey, with the Swans defender expected to decide his future later this week.
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0: Mostly sunny today in Townsville with a top of 29. Much of the same tomorrow and for your weekend, chasing a top of 30. 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
22: 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So if you had tear-out posters on your wall of Kurt Cobain and a Sony Walkman, or wore rich denim jeans and a flannel, then this hit would mean something to you. Here's Dave Grohl. Of course, he was the drummer for Nirvana, talking about the first time coming to Australia.
23: I remember, you know, when Nirvana came down in 1992, and when we came down there, it was like the hospitality and the vibe and the people. Like, I immediately fell in love with it. And, you know, Nirvana played the very first big day out. And I remember this show that we played. I remember we played with Yosu Yindi. And I was like, oh, my God, this place is so radical.
22: Yeah, Aussies are rad. That's why we trust you to help us build the 1,000 greatest songs of all time in the Triple M 1,000. Here is Nirvana, About a Girl, playing right now on Triple M.

0: Hey, it's the CK and Kate Brekkie Show. We are back tomorrow morning, 6 a.m. with a very special show for North Queensland.
1: We sure are. So Saturday is Get Ready Day. We are going one better. We're going to help you get ready all of tomorrow with some really special interviews.
0: All the big players joining us on the show to get us ready for a big season of the West.

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0: If you're anything like me and really good at singing the wrong lyrics to songs, especially this one from Seal and this line. For years I was singing On the Grave, but it's On the Grave if you didn't know. Triple M, it is Maria with you, and coming up, Genesis' Invisible Touch. Is that hit enough to be in the Triple M at 1000? You guys decide. Coming up next, though, an absolute floor filler. And even Gen Z are getting on board with this hit I'm going to play next on Triple M.
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3: No, this is Domino's. How can I... No, just kidding. Yes, it's Triple M. Who is this?
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3: How you going, Kylie?
4: Good. I was ringing up about the theme on the music.
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0: Hosier and Too Sweet, the good times and greatest hits are on Triple M. You've got Maria with you, and the hardest thing to decide is what would be in your top 10 in the Triple M 1000. Crowded House definitely has to be in there. It's one of our staples here at Triple M, and it's coming up inside the next 10 on Triple M.
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0: Trains, Drops of Jupiter on Triple M. Got your good times and greatest hits for your Thursday work day. It's Maria. And on 133.53, how's your day going, Rod?
1: Well, it's going to improve if I hear some lovely words from you.
0: How about if I sing the words? You're my wonderwall.
1: Yes.
0: That's it. That's all you're getting. How good is it that you get to vote for some of the greatest songs of all time in the Triple M 1000? Oasis, Wonderwall, playing the actual in-tune version of that, just for you.
1: Thank you, Triple M.
0: Also throwing some Stevie Nicks your way with Edge of 17. Chili Peppers, all coming up next on Triple M. CKNK
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18: Afternoon, it's Emily Williams here. A Townsville man will face court today after an alleged stabbing in Wagaroo. It's understood the 21-year-old became involved in an altercation with a man and woman known to him at a home on Condamine Street just after 8 p.m. last night. The pair sustained non-life-threatening knife injuries. Staff and students at James Cook University are demanding answers over proposed job cuts and changes to laboratory services. The union says it's still waiting to hear from university leadership 3 weeks after a protest over the plans. JCU says it's reviewing feedback from staff and students and expects to finalise the proposed changes in the near future. And more than 13,000 fines have been issued across Queensland over the September school holidays. More than half were for speeding, while over 1,000 people were caught drink or drug driving. Operation Spring Break officially ends on Saturday. However, officers will continue increase patrols under Operation Interpose.
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7: Hi there, it's Amanda Miley with your news update. Former Bachelor contestant Sam Wood remains in custody with his bail application delayed until this afternoon. The 46-year-old faces assault and strangulation charges over an alleged DV incident in Queensland. His lawyer says he'll contest the charges. For domestic violence support, call 1-800-RESPECT. Snowtown serial killer James Vlasakis says today left an Adelaide pre-release centre almost 1 month after having his parole confirmed. The 46-year-old was the youngest of four perpetrators involved in the Snowtown killings between 1992 and 1999. The ATO won't backtrack on its controversial credit card ban to pay for tax bills, despite some Labor ministers demanding it fix the problem. Small businesses are warning it will cause cash flow issues with costs passed on to consumers. And rental growth stalling across most capital cities, according to New Domain data. That's despite a lack of housing, as the ability for tenants to withstand further increases is now stretched.
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7: The Roosters have confirmed forward Spencer Lenu is leaving, effective immediately, a season early. He is expected to join the Eels, with a statement from the club to drop today. Meantime, the Kangaroos World Cup squad heads into camp today. They will open their campaign against New Zealand, and Dolphin Cody Nikorima, he's told us he'll have to put his club mateship aside.
21: This time I'll have a teammate and Jack Bostock on the other end, so once we cross the wild line, obviously won't be teammates anymore, but very happy that he got selected and the Australian team as well.
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16: Fine for the rest of today in Townsville. Tonight down to 21 and tomorrow mostly fine with a high of 29. 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
0: "1,000 songs might sound like a lot, but when you think about it and break it down, there's so many hits to choose from. It's really not that many. So we need your help, Triple M family, to decide what is going to be in the Triple M 1,000. As soon as you've got your top 10 greatest songs of all time, jump on our Listener app and start voting and upload the latest version of the Listener app as well so you can. You know, the songs which bring back memories. Maybe it's a concert that's been absolutely unforgettable for you. Jody, you went to the Oasis concert last year. Tell me all about it.
26: Predominantly everyone at the concert was probably, English, Irish, and a mix of Australian. But if you watch that in England, it wouldn't be as organised. Do you know what I mean? There'd be more fighting. Everyone was so polite and getting on and, oh, it's so good.
0: It's strange because it's total contrast, of course, when it comes to Liam and Noel. Loves a good punch on. Here is Oasis and Wonderwall. Will this be in your top 10 in the Triple M 1000?

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1: Hey, it's the CK and Kate Brekkie Show. We are back tomorrow morning, 6 a.m. with a very special show for North Queensland.
2: We sure are. So Saturday is Get Ready Day. We are going one better. We're going to help you get ready all of tomorrow with some really special interviews.
1: All the big players joining us on the show to get us ready for a big season of the wet here on Triple M.

0: I was a teenager when the Chili Peppers released Other Side. I had a boyfriend who loved the Chili Peppers, so I love them. It meant something to me. You're on Triple M. Those songs which mean something to you. We want you to help us with the Triple M 1000 on 133353. Sean, how you going?
1: Hey, I thought I heard before that that you meant to call in when you hear this song that's playing at the moment.
0: Not necessarily, but I'm up for a good chat. Have you heard about the Triple M 1000, Sean?
1: I have, yeah, most definitely.
0: Have you put in your voting yet?
1: No, not yet, but definitely on the agenda.
0: How do you even narrow it down to 10?
1: Oh, mate, it's going to be hard.
0: It is.
1: It's going to be hard. Just some old favourites, I think.
0: What era did you grow up in? The 90s or?
1: Yeah, I'm a 90s boy, but yeah, definitely love the older music, the 70s, 80s.
0: Is there one that's definitely going to be on your list?
1: Oh, there'll be a few. Like, Can't Go Past NXS and the Beatles, Fleetwood Mac.
0: You've just got to decide which song of those that you're going to put in there.
1: That's right.
0: Well, take your time because you are going to be a part of history creating the greatest songs of all time. So keep listening all day while you're at work, the good times and greatest hits. And there might be a couple in there where you go, yes, definitely going to be in my top 10, okay?
1: Yeah, thank you very much.
0: And thanks for calling. You're on Triple M.
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12: Yeah, g'day, it is Maria, and we want you to be a part of making history with the Triple M 1000. Got the good times and greatest hits to remind you of some of those amazing hits which mean something to you. The Beach Boys, when Good Vibrations was written by Brian Wilson, it meant something to him because it reminded him of his mother, apparently. She used to say that dogs could sense invisible vibrations from people, so that is where good vibes come from, and also the song Good Vibrations. Here is Bruce Johnson from the Beach Boys talking about it.
13: Well, all I can tell you about Good Vibrations is when I heard it finished, I said, guys, it's either number one or we're going to have to go get day jobs because our career's over. One or the other.
12: And we know which way that went. Is it a number one in your heart as well? Will you vote for it in the Triple M at 1000? Have a listen to it and you decide. Here is the Beach Boys and Good Vibrations on Triple M.

0: Alongside Kylie Minogue, you two were the other artists who had three consecutive hits in Australia, and Beautiful Day was one of them. You're on Triple M and we are on the hunt for 1,000 of the greatest songs of all time, so we need your input, Triple M family. You know those songs which mean something to you? Maybe you heard it for the first time and you knew exactly where you were, like in 1983 when old mate Bobby Hawke was PM. It was an absolute luxury to own a VCR, and then came along rental stores like Blockbuster. And Paul Young released Love of the Common People in early 83. It was an absolute flop. Then later that year, re-released it, and it was a huge success, especially here in Oz. You can live in the love of the common people. Smile from Remember the heart that one? Well, if you need a recap, it comes up next on Triple M.
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0: The hit that Tina Turner turned down, but Taylor Dayne jumped on the opportunity to release it. I'll Be Your Shelter on Triple M. And during the golden age of MTV, that cost $500,000 to produce, like a little mini movie, which in 1990 was a lot more than, of course, it is today. But even today, that's a fair bit, hey? What is going to be in your top 10 in the Triple M 1000? 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Do you go with Choir Girl, Forever Now, Saturday Night, Flame Trees, Cheap Wine, K-Sun, or... I've got an idea. I'm going to play Standing on the Outside and you figure out whether it's going to be in your greatest songs of all time list. As soon as you got it, make sure you start voting by the Listener app. You could also score yourself 50K. And Boys to Men, who are touring very soon, End of the Road, that's on the way. And Give It Hell with the power and performance of Iron Health Professional Power Tools, coming soon. 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
2: Afternoon, it's Emily Williams here. Townsville has recorded the highest number of telecommunication complaints in regional Australia. New data shows local residents lodged 334 complaints last financial year, mainly about service fees, outages and dropouts. A Walgaroo man is set to front court today after an alleged stabbing overnight. Police were called to a Condamine Street home at around 8pm where a 28-year-old woman and 35-year-old man allegedly suffered knife injuries. Luckily, they're both okay. Townsville City Council has adopted a new plan aimed at revitalising the CBD over the next 2 years. More than $18 million will be invested in projects including safety upgrades, improved lighting, events and support for local businesses. Mayor Nick D'Amato says the plan lays the groundwork for a safer, more vibrant city centre and is designed to boost foot traffic and business confidence. And the Brisbane 2032 Olympic Committee is in Townsville today on the first stop of their regional tour.
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3: With your news update, former Bachelor star Sam Wood's bid for bail has hit a delay. The 46-year-old remains in custody, facing domestic violence charges, including alleged strangulation. His hearing is now set for later this afternoon. Support is available through 1-800-RESPECT. Convicted murderer James Vlasakis has been filmed walking out of a pre-release centre after his parole was confirmed. The 46-year-old Snowtown killer will remain at the Adelaide facility for up to 12 months while the South Australian Parole Board monitors his transition back into the community. The ATO is refusing to reverse its credit card ban on bill payments despite growing calls from politicians and small business. And opposition leader Angus Taylor's answered more questions about the coalition's migration policy and its costings.
18: We've done the work with the Parliamentary Budget Office, the budget analysis. We're confident that it's budget neutral. We've laid out the permanent migration numbers. We've laid out the impact this will have on different visa classes.
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3: It's confirmed Roosters Premiership forward Spencer Lenu's left the club effective immediately with a final year left on his deal. The 26-year-old signed with the Eels on a four-year contract starting in 2027. He'll join his new club for pre-season training later this year. And the PNG Chiefs are yet to play 1 minute in the NRL but have already hit a hurdle with a trademark dispute. New Zealand Rugby's taking legal action over the club's name, which has long been associated with the Waikato region's Super Rugby franchise.
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17: Fine for the rest of today in Townsville. Tonight down to 21 and tomorrow mostly fine with a high of 29. And your music sorted with a curated playlist for every mood. 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
24: Time for us to get back down there and rock out for our friends out there and down under, you know what I mean? We just, you know, hope that, you know, Voice to Men's nostalgia and our musical intellectuality allows people to fall in love with what we do again, you know?
0: Absolutely. Did we ever fall out of love? You know, the Voice to Men were iconic to a lot of us growing up. Here is End of the Road playing right now. Will it be a part of the Triple M 1000? You guys decide.

0: Hey, it's the CK and Kate Brekkie Show. We are back tomorrow morning, 6 a.m. with a very special show for North Queensland.
1: We sure are. So Saturday is Get Ready Day. We are going one better. We're going to help you get ready all of tomorrow with some really special interviews.
0: All the big players joining us on the show to get us ready for a big season of the West here on Triple M.

0: Right across your Thursday workday, got you good times and greatest hits on Triple M with the Triple M 1000. Are you going to vote for the songs which are attached to maybe your favourite movie of all time? In particular, the 1986 little movie by the name of Top Gun, which launched Tom Cruise into global superstardom. It was made on a $15 million budget, but it made $356 million worldwide in 1986 and the number one movie of the year.
1: I see some real genius in your flying, Maverick, but I can't say that in there. I was afraid that everyone in that tax trailer would see right through me. I just don't want anyone to know that I've fallen.
0: From the movie Berlin, Take My Breath Away in around about 8 minutes on Triple M.
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18: 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The result was what US People magazine referred to as America's hottest pop culture turn-on since Olivia Newton-John's Physical. Now, we might have put it a little bit differently, but hands down agree that Marvin Gaye's sexual healing belongs on our list.
17: The Triple M 1000.

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8: Afternoon, it's Emily Williams here. Regional Aussies are lodging fewer telecommunications complaints, according to a new report. The Ombudsman recorded just over 11,000 complaints last financial year, down 17% on 2024. Despite the improvement, Townsville recorded the highest number of complaints of any regional area in Australia, followed by Cairns. More than 13,000 fines have been issued across Queensland over the September school holidays. More than half were for speeding, while over 1,000 people were caught drink or drug driving. And local footy clubs are calling for greater transparency from Football Queensland over proposed fee increases ahead of the 2027 season. More than 100 clubs are urging the governing body to pause its proposed fee changes and provide a clearer funding model. A spokesperson for Football Queensland has defended its new fee structure and says most participants will see little change in overall costs.
5: Triple M National News.
9: Hi there, it's Amanda Miley with your news update. There is growing pressure on Canberra to intervene following the ATO's ban on credit card payments. Conflicting comments from Labor ministers have caused some confusion, while small business says cash flow will be massively impacted. The tax office is refusing to back down. AI companies must prove they are properly testing and preventing harm under proposed new Australian laws. The federal government's working on regulating artificial intelligence, with regulations modelled on banking and aviation safety rules. The Australian-backed climate talks in the Pacific wrap up today. The event has been criticised for a $20 million hit to taxpayers and a lack of world leaders. Today's focus is the launch of a global plan to double the number of homes with rooftop solar to 300 million by 2030. And the AFL fan who allegedly threw nachos at a mum and her young son during a prelim final last month has been charged. The 34-year-old faces two counts of aggravated assault and one count of throwing a missile.
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9: Parramatta has signed premiership winning forward Spencer Lenu on a 4-year deal starting next season. It means he has cut his Roosters contract short by 12 months. The 26-year-old superstar is joining Parra for pre-season work later this year. And the PNG Chiefs face a legal stoush ahead of joining the NRL for the 2028 season. New Zealand Rugby is taking the Australian Rugby League Commission to court to battle it out over the club's name, as the Chiefs' Super Rugby franchise has existed for 30 years.
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11: Fine for the rest of today in Townsville. Tonight down to 21 and tomorrow mostly fine with a high of 29. And your music sorted with a curated playlist for every mood. 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

0: for your early drive home. It's Triple M's New and Jones.
1: Ah, yes, another day, another dollar.
2: Well, it's not just any day.
1: Oh, yes.
2: Thrust Thursday. Look, I'm in the mood to thrust. I'm never not in the mood to thrust, but I'm a bit flat.
3: Well, because, what does that have to do with you not being in the mood to thrust?
2: Well, because I went and got a blow wave, Jack.
3: Jeez, oh, God, you're giving me a lot to work with this morning, and we've only just started.
2: Got a blow wave, Jack, in my hair.
3: Did they do a good job?
2: Well, yes, they did, Jack. But because of these bloody headphones, it's flat now.
3: No, you must thrust. I'm sorry, we don't like it, but you've been going on about it all week, and it's
1: true.
2: The thrusting's not going to help the volume in my hair.
1: It's true, because
3: God, aggressive, isn't it? Yeah.
1: Get the thrust out today, because remember, you're not allowed to do it tomorrow.
3: That's true.
2: I'll be doing whatever I want tomorrow.
3: Oh, okay.
2: I've decided.
3: Mummy's on a rampage.
2: Sorry. Hey, good to be here, guys.
3: Well, how are you?
2: Not great.
3: LP, how are you?
1: No, I'm really well, thanks. And
2: Jack?
1: How are you?
3: Oh, you could be better.
2: Yeah. We've had a day, haven't we, Jack?
3: Had a day.
2: So it's probably not the best time for that.
3: But you know what, mate? Even still, I love being here with you guys.
2: Life moves on.
3: That's right.
2: And live, laugh, love, and say lovey.
1: Amen.
3: You know what you should be? You should be the owner of a middle-aged woman's kitchen.
2: Yes.
3: You know, with the live, laugh, love. Yeah. It's wine time.
1: Yeah.
2: It's 5 p.m. somewhere.
3: Yeah. Well, 5 o'clock somewhere, and it's Alan Jackson.
2: Okay, whatever. So my beautiful mother, Jill, she's done something.
3: Gosh, she is beautiful.
2: She's done something that I thought was absolutely hilarious.
3: Right.
2: I'm going to tell you next.
3: Okay.
2: It's so Jill-coded.
3: Okay.
1: Little tease.
2: Oh. Very good.
1: Okay.
2: Stick around and maybe I'll thrust for you.
1: Stay tuned. Oh. To Lou and Judge.
3: Oh, come on.
1: Triple M.

0: Every weekday, 2 till 4 on Triple M, you're listening to Lou and Judge.
1: Now, my beautiful mother, Jill.
2: Oh, and she is beautiful.
1: Oh, you've said that twice today.
2: Have I?
1: Don't say that and give me those eyes and then lick your lips. Don't.
2: Sorry, Mama.
1: So she lives in New Zealand. Obviously, I'm from New Zealand, Kia ora, if you didn't tell by the accent.
2: Kills me every day.
1: Beautiful. obviously, I'm going home for Christmas, which is nice because did I go home last year? No, Jill came here,
2: which was nice.
1: So she texted me yesterday. So bear in mind, it's start of October. What are we today, the 8th?
2: Right, something.
1: Yeah, we're the 8th of October. She texted me and she said, when can you chat about Christmas?
2: Hold on.
1: I'm thinking, okay, there's three odd months
2: away.
1: Yeah, and then I said, tomorrow. And she said, it's urgent to chat about Christmas. I'd quite like to order food. Do you think they'd like a whole local salmon and lamb racks? We can't be going shopping the day before on the 24th of December as it'll all be sold out.
2: Yeah, no, okay. Hey, Jill, got a feeling it'll be off by the time it gets to Chrissy. You order now.
0: Yeah.
2: Also, not ordering now doesn't then mean you're banned from ordering until Christmas Eve.
1: But I'm thinking like
2: go shopping on the 20th.
1: No, yeah. No. Even if she messaged me end of November, like a month out, like I get it, you want to get the best produce or whatever. So I said, Mum, it's October.
2: Yeah.
1: It'll be okay. And she goes, well, I think we should have local produce and wines. So do they like salmon and lamb racks? And do they like oysters?
2: Nice,
1: because this is Lockie's family. He's coming over. Yes. I said, well, I'll ask. And she said, great. And let me know what they want for dessert, too. Like the flower's going to go off.
2: This would actually throw me into overdrive. I'm not joking. This is fair income. Number one, that's ridiculous, Jill. That is just simply ridiculous. Start a defender. December, I go, I don't care.
1: Mm.
2: We'll figure that out.
1: I get it when you want, like, not, you know, that you got expensive ham or whatever.
2: Yeah,
1: but middle of November, surely we could get it and still get a nice one.
2: You'd be, go at the back and dress one yourself.
1: Yeah, well, maybe not for us, Jack, but perhaps for you.
2: Oh, well, but do you know what?
1: Mm.
2: This is how. This weeks me out so much because of how little I think ahead, which is obviously a huge problem in my personal relationships.
1: Big problem in our business relationships.
2: Business relationship, personal relationships. Yeah. I'm constantly in trouble by all of my closest, nearest and dearest.
1: A lot of people hate you.
2: People have literally drawn back from my friendship based on how hopeless I am.
1: I would say despise you.
2: A lot of people do. And guess what? That's life. Anyhow, I'll finish eating brekkie, right? Steph will go, what do you feel like for dinner?
1: I
2: look at her and I go, excuse me? I don't know. How do you think about that? Figure it out at dinner time.
1: No, see, I'm all for planning, but that's ridiculous, Jill.
2: But so is the breakfast thing, now, you reckon?
1: And then she needs to buy ingredients?
2: But how do you know what you feel like for dinner and bloody in the morning?
1: Well, sometimes you just got to pre-plan and go, okay, we said salmon, so I'm having salmon.
2: My brain can't think about it when my tummy's
1: full. You can't
2: even
1: think 5 minutes ahead.
2: What are we doing?
1: So, Jack, well, it got me thinking, because I was like, that's hilarious from Jill. Bless her. I love her so much.
0: Yeah.
1: But I want to know, when did you get contacted about something urgent that wasn't urgent? So, like, did someone call you and you're in the middle of work and they go, there's no beers left in the fridge?
2: Yeah.
1: Or do they go, you've got to answer your phone. You're like, why? And they're like, we've got this restaurant booking in 5 months' time. Do you want to come with us? Stuff like that.
2: Mate, I had it not long ago. As LP pointed out, is half warranted. My mate sent me a text saying, hey, you want to go see the Wallabies, October, blah, blah, blah. And I said, oh, mate, I'm busy, can't make it. He goes, you're busy in 2027.
1: That's right.
2: I go, I didn't even read it. I didn't think you would have been organising something. Yeah. I go, I don't know.
1: A year in advance.
0: Yeah. Now, just to call you out, Lou, as well, quickly, because wasn't there the time that you were telling Jarch? Now, remember, our We Mean Well URL or whatever runs out in 3 years on this day.
1: Don't forget. I needed him to accept the email request, which he would never, ever do. So that was more of an admin PA thing that I should be paid for, Jack.
2: To accept it for 3 years' time.
1: No. For today, so that you got the reminder every year.
2: In 3 years.
1: Otherwise, you wouldn't, and the 3 years would come around.
2: Okay, I'm sorry, Mark.
1: I'll get Jill onto you.
0: This is the sort of thing we're looking for.
1: 1-3-3-5-3, the urgent thing that wasn't actually urgent.
2: Did you just pop off?
1: No.
0: Could have been a false alarm, could have been from the parents, the partner. a thing that was just not as urgent as they thought it was when they were calling you.
2: Call us now.
0: 1-3-3-5-3, Lou and Jarch. 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

0: 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Want to know, when did you get contacted about something urgent that wasn't urgent?
1: So my mum's been messaging me about Christmas, wanting to sort what food we need. I'm like, it's 3 months out, Jill. Could probably wait. She's like, we urgently need to speak about Christmas. I love her. So I want to know, 133353, you got contacted about something urgent that wasn't urgent, like beers aren't in the fridge or plans in 5 months later, stuff like that. Give us a bell.
0: So we're looking for 133353. We'll take your calls next. 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

0: Lou and Josh on Triple M. Our number's 133353. Give us a call. We want to know, when did you get contacted about something urgent that wasn't urgent
1: That's
0: at all,
1: right.
0: Really?
1: My mum's been trying to plan Christmas food.
2: What?
1: She's saying it's urgent. I believe it's 3 months away, Jill.
2: Yeah, you said, I can't talk to you today, Ma. I'm a bit busy. She goes, well, you need to call me tomorrow. It is urgent.
1: I'm like, the lamb is going to go off.
2: The lamb will go off. Yeah, if you order it now.
0: Yeah.
1: Jill. Robin, talk to us. What happened?
3: Oh, hello. Yes, I was out at the shops and I looked at my phone and I had 4 missed calls.
2: Yeah.
3: So I thought, something urgent must be happening at home. And when I got in contact, it was, can you buy me a packet of chickadees?
1: It is pretty urgent.
2: Do you know what, Robin? That reminded me of one that happened literally to me about 3 days ago. I was in a meeting and Steph called me once, hung up, call me again straight away. Call me again. I go, oh, Jesus Christ, something must be on. I got out. I go, hey, doll, everything all good? She goes, did you see my text? I go, no. She goes, there's this sale on these stainless steel pans. And I go, hey, a triple call. You know,
1: on some
2: I'm at work.
1: Pans. Just buy them.
2: Not good enough.
1: Love it.
2: Tyson, talk to
4: Hello.
2: Us.
4: Hello.
2: How are you, mate?
4: Mummy, daddy, how are you?
2: Very
1: Hello,
2: well, son.
1: Yeah.
2: What was the call or text that made it urgent when it wasn't?
4: So I was working away and I got 3 calls. And then a text message off my mum.
2: Yep.
4: And she was like, you know, this is urgent. Contact me immediately. We need to talk. Everything's running through my head. Like, she found out something that I've done as a kid or whatever. So I pull over, have a little bit of a break, give her a call, and I go, hey, mum, what's going on? She goes, oh, you're coming up for this weekend. Do you want an air mattress to sleep in or do you want the bed?
1: Like, Mum, just make the executive decision for me.
2: It's not that urgent, Ma.
1: You're thinking someone's died.
2: That's a ripper. That is a ripper.
1: Miranda, what happened?
5: Lou, I can feel your pain with food.
1: Oh,
5: we are in the process of booking a Canada holiday in 12 months' time, and the travel agent literally would not let us put a deposit down until we picked what we're having for lunch on a day tour in Vancouver.
1: What?
5: So I can tell you. Yep.
1: Just say you bring your own sandwiches.
2: Hey, that should be illegal. You should have read them the Miranda rights.
5: I like it.
2: Thanks, Miranda. That is criminal.
1: Oh, that is.
2: 12 months.
1: Yeah. Oh, do you want the turkey or do you want the salmon?
2: Well,
1: Miranda.
2: You haven't clicked.
1: No?
2: You haven't chosen.
1: Miranda, until you choose, you're out.
2: You know what, Miranda? We're cancelling the trip.
1: We can't work with you, Miranda.
2: That's ridiculous.
1: Thanks,
2: Thank
1: Miranda.
2: You, Miranda. Christine, talk to us.
6: Hey, how you going, guys?
2: Good, mate. How are you?
6: Very well. We were over in Amsterdam on holidays a couple of years ago. We'd only been there 2 days.
2: Yep.
6: We're downstairs having breakfast and my husband's phone rings, and it's one of the tossers he works with. Anyway, they rang again the next day to find out if he was going to be home in time for some ridiculous party they were having, but they approved the leave, and the leave forms were right there in the office.
1: Oh, so they knew the date he was coming home.
6: I said to him, I don't know how you work with people that have an IQ lower than the outside temperature.
2: That's good.
1: On you, Christine.
2: That's good, Christine.
1: Great call.
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0: Judge on Triple M. Let's do this. And today, why don't we give away a couple of Oppo Enco Clip 2 open earbuds? 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
1: That feels right.
2: Yeah, let's do it.
1: Feels right, doesn't it?
2: I'm feeling generous. I might even give them away even if I win.
0: Oh, wow. That's against the rules.
2: Nah.
1: You know what? I'm feeling jazzy today, a bit jazzy.
2: Oh, well, what do you know, Jack? On the phone, we've got Jazz.
3: Hi, Mum and Dad.
2: Hey,
1: hello, daughter. How are you?
3: I'm good. Me and my fiancé are actually on our way down to the premiere.
2: No! Heath Slater and Gretel!
1: Are you joking? Yeah, are you joking, Jazz?
3: Nah, I'm being dead set.
1: You mad, Rudy.
2: Are you excited to see 8-year-old Lou?
3: Well, I'm so keen.
2: Oh, I can't wait. I'm nervous.
1: She takes up a fair bit of the screen. We have to get an extra wide screen for this premiere.
2: I'm that nervous for her. What if no one likes it? What if everyone gets bored?
1: Well, that's life.
2: Yeah.
1: Anyway, well, there's drinks, so
2: yeah, true.
1: We can't
2: we'll
1: get that
2: fine.
1: Yeah, hey, exactly. Jazz. Cannot wait to see you tonight. How awesome is that? And also, what's your general knowledge like, sis?
3: I'm hoping it's good enough to beat Lulu.
2: Bring it on.
1: Because,
2: bring
1: Jazz,
2: it on.
1: You know, if she beats you, you'll be copping it. You'll be copping it face to face.
2: Yes, true, Jack. That's got me really excited.
1: All right, well, this is really great. This is awesome. This has made me feel really happy.
2: Yeah.
1: I'm going to read the questions. First to answer gets the point. No need to buzz in. Jazz, are you ready?
3: Yeah, I'm ready.
1: Lou England, are you ready?
2: More ready than I would be if I was doing hip hop.
1: Who did?
2: Because jazz and hip hop.
1: Who do you play in Hanselina and Gretel?
2: Hanselina.
1: Hanselina, are you ready?
2: Yes.
1: In that case, Jazz vs. Hanselina begins in 3, 2, 1. Now, I like it. You went early.
0: Mm.
1: Which is the only country that borders both the Black and Mediterranean seas?
2: Africa.
1: Country.
0: Country.
2: Oh, South Africa.
1: You say that every
2: sorry,
1: time.
2: Oh, sorry, UK. Asia.
1: It's Turkey. No. Fast food chain Fishbowl has just changed its name to what?
2: Zestbowl.
1: Is that right?
2: Yeah.
1: There you go. Yeah. Yesterday it was announced that which Sydney Rooster star will retire?
2: Daniel
1: Jazz got it. A 61-year-old Canadian woman has broken the woman's world record for the longest plank. How long did she do it for?
2: 5 minutes.
3: Oh, God. 6 minutes.
2: 5 minutes. 7 minutes. Oh, 5 hours, sorry.
1: 5 hours. Correct,
2: sorry.
1: Lou. Maddie Johns went viral for saying that winning
3: better
1: the
3: Lego.
1: That's correct.
2: Yes, Jazz.
1: Going clear is a phenomenon associated with what belief system?
2: Scientology.
1: That is correct, Lulu.
0: Wow.
1: Which popular online fashion retailer has confirmed it suffered a major hack?
3: ASOS.
1: Correct, ooh. Jazz. Which two dog breeds are mixed to create a chug?
2: A pug and a chihuahua.
1: Yeah, Jazz got it. Which Australian city has been named as the worst to drive in? That's correct,
0: well,
1: Jazz.
0: Jazz.
2: District, did you feed her this question?
1: District 12 is a fictional place in which movie books
3: Hunger
1: it? Yes, yeah, Jazz! Wow! That is one of the greatest performances we've ever had! Jazz! What?
2: Jazz, were you cheating?
1: Oh, how could she?
2: Well,
1: Jazz.
2: They could have fed her the answers.
1: Jazz, no, not only have you won $300 headphones from Oppo.
2: Yeah, now she gets to strip tears off me all
1: earbuds,
2: night.
1: But you've also, you get to tear strips off Lulu tonight.
2: Dirty little dog.
3: Yeah, fantastic.
2: Jazz.
3: I can't wait, Lulu. Oh.
1: Good on you, darling.
2: Hanselina will get you.
3: Lulu. I'm so excited. See you guys
0: soon. It's Lulu Judge and Triple M.
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0: It's Lou and Judge on Triple M. We're here thanks to Savor Life.
1: That's correct. You want to know why? Why we're here? The main reason? Because they give her.
2: Bit me bloody
1: well,
2: to
1: well, go
2: it.
1: On, go on.
2: Well, we're here because they give a.
1: Well, that's right. That's why they make trusted premium nutrition, protein-rich recipes with quality ingredients for your dog and cat.
2: You want your pups and cats to have the best food.
1: Well, correct, Lulu. And do you know what I like personally?
2: What?
1: I like that 50% of their profits are donated to help save the lives of rescue dogs and cats. Do you know what that says to me? They really give a.
2: Hey, he's good.
1: See what I did?
0: Save
2: he's a
0: life.
2: Professional. That's why he gets paid the intern.
1: See how the woof woof money. Is like, supposed to be stopping for a swear word.
2: Yes, we've
1: and that's
2: got
1: why.
2: It.
1: So instead of me saying the swear,
2: cool.
1: They do
2: cool.
1: A woof woof.
0: Cool.
1: Is there not?
0: Yeah.
1: You guys
0: save
1: get,
0: a life. Premium nutritious pet food for pet parents who give up.
1: See, that's with the whole thing with the swears.
2: So Jackie and I love my comments section.
1: Yeah, you do.
2: And it was while I was watching it last night in tears. So there's a professor. And he said to his class at university, if he couldn't escape from the straitjacket in 3 minutes, the whole class would all get 100% on their final.
1: Love
2: so can you
1: imagine?
2: Yeah,
1: also, how is he allowed to do that?
2: I don't know. But he's literally in a straitjacket.
1: Uni these days.
2: And he's manoeuvring himself out, like moving around, shaking, like twisting like this. You can imagine it, like arms.
1: Oh. I've seen people get out of straitjackets before.
2: So he's doing that. You can imagine the
1: movement.
2: Mainly
1: mum when she came out of the asylum.
2: Jack, your mother's outside watching.
1: That's correct.
2: Trying to make a giggle.
1: Hence the gag.
2: Now, the comments, very funny.
1: Talk to me.
2: So someone said, and then I ran to the nearest college, and I've been teaching here ever since. someone else said, seems like he's done this before.
1: Yeah, not a good not a good thing.
2: They make it so only crazy people can escape.
1: Yeah, you have to be mental to be able to escape that.
2: Yeah. Probably using the same drugs he has on that screen. I don't know what that one means.
1: Was on the screen.
0: They must have had some drugs on the screen.
1: That's correct.
0: Like, you got to assume.
1: Yeah. You must assume.
2: He just has a spare straitjacket. This looks like me when I walk into a spider web. and now he needs bilateral rotator cuff surgery.
1: In there. I've been. Oh, that's what they. Because they got to. Yeah. Don't they have to dislocate their shoulder to get it out of the bloody thing?
2: Yeah.
1: God, geez, that wigs me out.
2: Yeah. Fighting for his life not to pass those who didn't earn it. He's fully going for it. Visual representations of me fighting my demons.
1: I've so seen good. Some people at festivals dance like they're getting out of a straitjacket.
2: Yeah, it's pretty much what it was. Very funny.
1: You.
0: Wow. On that note, we have a great rest of the show planned here on Lou. Yeah,
1: not
0: we
1: now.
0: Do.
2: Well, not now. Day's ruined.
1: Not
2: see
1: now.
2: Ya.
1: See ya.
0: Well, we do.
1: Nah, we're heading out, kid.
0: We're doing Yeehaw and Nah.
1: Whatever, LP.
0: We're doing Undercover Lover.
2: On your own. Yeah,
0: and we're doing Cheetah Cheetah Pumpkin Eater. It's all on the way. I'm sure those two will be
1: see
0: back. I'm sure they'll be back.
3: 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Certified Chaos Merchants. 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
1: Power Love is very powerful. 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
12: Afternoon, it's Emily Williams here. A 21-year-old man is due to face court today after an alleged stabbing in Walgaroo last night. Police were called to a Condamine Street home at around 8 p.m. following reports a man and woman had suffered knife injuries. Both are in a stable condition. If you or someone you know is affected by domestic or family violence, support is available through 1-800-RESPECT. Townsville Council has adopted a new plan aimed at revitalising the CBD over the next 2 years. More than $18 million will be poured into projects, including safety upgrades, improved lighting, events and support for local businesses. Mayor Nick D'Amato says the plan is designed to boost foot traffic and business confidence. And the Australian Workers Union has turned its nose up at Wilmar Sugar's latest pay offer. The union says a proposed 3.4% wage increase and 12-month extension to the current agreement would leave workers worse off. Wilmar, that operates multiple mills across the Burdekin, thinks it's fair.
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14: Hi there, it's Amanda Miner with your news update. The youngest Snowtown serial killer, James Lasakis, has been spotted leaving the Adelaide Pre-Release Centre around a month after parole was granted. The 46-year-old has spent almost 3 decades behind bars after pleading guilty to 4 of the 12 murders in the 90s. The federal government's being urged to step in after a High Court ruling overturned the green light for a proposed coal mine expansion in New South Wales. It found planning authorities are legally required to take into account local climate change impacts when it comes to approving fossil fuel projects. Opposition leader Angus Taylor has told News 24 it's total madness.
15: The idea that a mine should be accountable for its emissions and that should be taken into account for its customers' emissions and that should be taken into account is total madness.
14: And Australia is looking at airline safety and banking laws to create legislation around AI. The national standards on artificial intelligence are due by the end of this year, with Canberra arguing voluntary safeguards don't work against big tech.
16: Research shows that regularly eating ultra-processed foods can increase your risk of developing type 2 diabetes by 53%. Search Diabetes Australia for more about the nation's fastest-growing chronic condition.
14: Sport. Four-time premiership player Spencer Lanius signed with Parramatta on a 4-year deal starting in 2027. The 26-year-old was contracted with the Roosters until the end of next season but has been granted an immediate release, meaning he'll join Parra for pre-season later this year. And Australian Rugby League Commission boss Peter Volandi says they will defend the right to call the new PNG NRL team the Chiefs. New Zealand Rugby's launched legal action over the name as the Waikato-based Super Rugby Chiefs have been around for 30 years.
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17: Fine for the rest of today in Townsville. Tonight down to 21 and tomorrow mostly fine with a high of 29. And your music sorted with a curated playlist for every mood. 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
10: One song, one sound. The Triple M1000's about to go down. It's every artist, every guitarist, every Paul, Gene, Ace and Peter Chris. And every first kiss. Jovi to Queen. And maybe a bit of horses in between. Let's go!

0: It's Thursday, and I knew that because Lou was thrusting up a storm to that opener.
1: Actually not wearing a bra, so I'm not going to thrust too much.
2: No. Well, maybe. Maybe it's one day the Thrust Thursday really takes off. Well,
0: happy Thrust Thursday, Judge. Thursday.
1: Not much moving around there anyway.
2: It's a tremendous point.
1: Probably should wear a bra. Actually, nah, I may have to.
2: No, we don't wear undies on Mondays and Fridays.
1: It's true.
2: Why should you, as a woman, be forced to wear a bra?
1: Amen. Free the nip.
2: I'd love that.
1: No, I won't be doing that. I'm wearing a jumper for everyone whose eyes are not on me.
0: which is most people.
1: Hey, this is fine, boys.
2: Oh, my sweet boys, my sweet angels, my sweet angels.
1: We're doing a segment next, Cheater Cheater.
2: Yeah.
1: Hey, boys.
2: Give us a thought.
1: They've both got a lot of swag, don't they? That's my thought.
2: Literally.
1: Yeah. Like, they just always ooze coolness.
0: They walk with swagger.
1: Yeah.
2: Can I be honest with you? Cool names, too.
1: Yeah.
2: Jack Steele.
1: Yeah, true. Matt Falcon.
2: Matt Ford.
1: Oh, sorry. I was meaning his nickname is Falcon.
0: Matt Falcon would be cool.
2: Matt Falcon. Like, even the nickname, it was Matt Falcon and Jack Steele.
1: But the name Falcon as a nickname is cool.
2: It is.
1: Like, mine's just...
2: It was Lulu.
1: Yeah, or WQ back in the day.
2: Risty Queen, that's right. Hey, listen, we've got Cheater Cheater Pumpkin Eater coming up next. Bit of fun, bit of a laugh, bit of anything. Oh, I'm upset.
0: It was because of your great tennis career, right?
2: Yeah, because...
0: Got to swing the racket. Swing the racket.
2: That's right, you're the best on the court.
0: Prolific.
2: Yep.
1: Let's play Cheater Cheater.
0: Let's do that next on Lou and Judge.

0: It's Lou and Josh on Triple M for your Thrust Thursday.
1: I'm cheating.
0: Okay, here we go.
2: We haven't played this in a while.
3: Well, no, we haven't.
2: How does it work, Jack?
3: Well, basically, mate, the way it works is we've each got a sheet in front of us. We've got two callers on the line.
2: Yep.
3: You're essentially playing with one caller, I'm playing with the other. They're going to ask us a question.
2: I'm
3: going to ask you a question, right? If you can answer the question without using the sheet, great. If you need to cheat, you take the sheet, but you act like you actually know the question.
2: So then,
3: and the caller, your caller has to discern whether you've cheated and used the sheet or whether you just knew the answer.
2: So it's an acting game.
3: It is an acting game.
2: Woo!
3: Okay.
2: And there's movie tickets up for grabs.
3: Yeah.
0: For the Social Reckoning.
3: Aaron Sorkin's Social Reckoning, which is pretty cool. It stars Jeremy Allen White and Mikey Madison. And it's in cinemas today.
2: Amazing.
0: Good job, Jarchi. Well done.
2: Okay, I got Angus. Angus, let's do this, my boy.
4: Yeah, let's do it.
3: All right, brother. Okay, I'm going to ask Lou a question now, Gussie.
4: Yep.
3: Lulu, why do some clothes shrink in the wash and how does it happen?

0: Well, Jack, I'm the laundry lady of my house.
1: You are?
0: So obviously heat from the hot water can cause shrinkage in certain materials. Like you wouldn't put like merino or whatever in the washing machine.
1: That is correct.
0: Because that, or cashmere, your jumper's tiny. That's why a lot of people will wash their stuff on cold water, or they'll do like air drying, because otherwise it'll shrink.
1: So it's basically heat is what you're saying?
0: Yes.
1: Okay.
0: Jack.
1: Gussie, did she use the sheet? Did she cheat? Is she a cheater, or did she know that?
2: No, I reckon she knows that. I reckon she's nailed it.
1: She cheated!
0: I was cheating, but once I read the sheet, I did know it, but I still cheated.
2: Got me.
0: Got your beauty.
3: All right. Unlucky, okay.
1: All right, I'm playing with Steve. Steve, how are you, mate?
4: Yeah, good, mate. How are you?
1: Very well,
0: right,
1: thank
0: let's
1: you.
0: Let's go.
1: All right.
0: Jack.
1: Yeah.
0: How does cruise control work to maintain a constant speed in a car?
1: So, yeah, I've got to wait.

0: I love my cruise control. Mm-hmm. From my understanding, when you lock in cruise control, it essentially, there's some sort of a system, forgive me for not knowing what that is, that will then lock the accelerator in place. So you've locked the accelerator in place. That means you're going to maintain a consistent speed. The way to get out of that, even if you push the accelerator, it'll go back to that speed. The way to get out of it, to unlock that thing, is to hit the brake, you unlock it, and that's got what's going to break the speed, essentially.
1: Okay. Steve, was he lying? Was he cheating, or was he...
2: I reckon, Jart, you know that one, surely. There's no cheating involved there.
0: You're dead right, Steve.
1: Well done, Steve.
3: Movie tickets for you.
0: Yeah, you crushed that, brother.
1: Good on you, Steve. Sorry, Gus.
3: Good on you, Gussie, as well. It's Lou and Jart from Triple M. And up next, we are playing Undercover Lover.

0: Touch on Triple M thanks to Save a Life, a premium nutritious pet food who donates 50% of profits to help save rescue dogs and cats for pet parents who give a... But now, let's do this.
1: Undercover lover. Oh, undercover lover.
2: Ooh, undercover lover.
3: Feel like we haven't done this in so long.
4: Same.
3: Feels like forever.
4: Yeah, weird.
3: I'm excited.
4: I like it.
3: So it's pretty much a lying game. See if your partner, friend, whoever will lie for you a job interview.
4: That's right.
3: But we use them as a reference, sorry.
4: Yeah, so we use the person that we speak to now. So we've got Regan on the line. Regan will use as the reference.
3: Yep.
4: Regan's partner is the reference.
3: Yeah.
4: And her partner doesn't know that. Oh, Regan's going for a job, whatever. See if he's an undercover lover and we'll lie and go along with it. Regan, how are you?
5: Not too bad, yourself?
4: No, keeping out of trouble. Yeah. Keeping out of trouble, mate.
3: How do you think Alex will go? Do you think he'll lie?
5: I don't know. I reckon he'll be pretty bloody shocked.
4: First of all, Regan, what do you do?
5: I'm a livestock agent.
4: Gotcha. Okay.
3: That's what Jarchi's
4: like
3: dad
4: old man,
3: does.
4: A stocky. So, Regan, are we calling up Alex? We're going to say that you're using him as a reference for a new job. I'm feeling like we take it out of state. Like you've got to move.
3: Yeah, interstate job. Because you just got a house, didn't you? So he'll be like, what?
5: That's
3: perfect.
4: If he goes along with it, I think I'll savour that to drop it towards the end so we can sort of shock him.
3: Yeah.
4: Do you reckon this will be a shock to him that someone's calling up with a potential job application for you?
5: I reckon he'll be pretty shocked. Yeah. He would have been like, why didn't you tell me?
4: Yes. Yeah. Yes.
3: Is he good on his phone? Like, do you think he'll answer?
5: I hope he'll answer.
4: Fingers crossed. Does he know us?
5: Yeah, he follows you guys, but...
4: I might put on a bit... Okay.
3: Yeah, what kind of accent are you going to do, Josh?
4: I think if I'm calling from... I'm going to call from...
3: Okay.
4: So I'm thinking, Regan, I'm going, g'day, mate, buddy. It's Rob calling from... You know, I'll give it a bit more
3: sound
4: bush.
3: Sound like Farmer Boy.
5: That's perfect.
4: A bit more bush, just so he can't pick up on it. good on you. You know, a bit of that. Yeah, like I've been in the job for a while and, bloody Regan's hit me up with an offer. Yeah, this feels right.
3: Yeah, that's great. Okay, Regan, we're going to keep you on the line, but we're going to call Alex next and see if he'll lie for you for Undercover Lover.
4: Regan, I'm honest, I'm a little nervous.
3: Yeah, you look a bit sweaty and clammy.
4: I am a bit clammy.
3: Yeah. No, you'll be great, Jack. Right, this is your bread and butter.
4: Okay, let's see how
3: All right, go. Let's call Alex next.
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9: Townsville's average unleaded price today is around $2.41 a litre, while some servos are selling it as low as $2.34. The average for diesel sits around $2.87. 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

0: It's Lou and Jarch on Triple M. We are doing this.
1: Undercover lover. Oh, undercover lover. Woo!
2: Undercover lover.
0: Here we go.
3: I'm looking forward to this one because Jarch is pretty much pretending to be his old man.
2: That's right.
3: So we just spoke to Regan. We're going to call her partner Alex,
0: yep,
3: and see if he'll lie for her in a job sort of reference interview. And Jarch is going to pretend to be like a stock and station agent.
2: Yeah, stocky. So this is a high stakes one because they've basically just put down roots in South Australia.
3: Yeah.
2: And I'll break it to Alex, her partner, that this job's actually up in Queensland around Emerald.
3: Yeah.
2: So, you know what,
3: I
2: guys?
3: I just have this weird feeling he might hear that and hang up. I'm just putting out my psychic vibes.
2: I had to call Regan straight away. Yeah. What's this bloody thing? Okay, we don't want to get you in trouble, Regan.
3: Yeah. Okay, let's call Alex. Get your character ready. Get your questions ready, right, Jack.
2: G'day. Here you go. Here you go. Good on you. Good on you.
0: Calling now.
4: Right. Alex speaking.
2: G'day. Is that Alex Borden?
4: Yes, it is.
2: G'day, mate. It's Rob calling from. I'm currently, I'm looking at Regan Loeffler's application for a new position with us as livestock manager. Now, you're listed as a professional reference, mate. You currently work with her in Udunda, is it? In Udunda?
4: I work with her.
2: Oh.
4: No, I do not. That is my partner.
2: Well, she's put you down here as a reference, mate, saying you bloody work with her.
4: Yeah, okay.
2: Yeah, have you... Did you just say, what'd you say? It broke up a bit there. You said, what, you're partners in a business?
4: No. She's my partner.
2: Well, I never. Looks like she's not getting this job, mate. She's put you down as a bloody reference.
4: Yeah, righto.
2: I can't believe that. Far out, righto.
3: Whoa.
2: Sorry, it's Lou and Jarch here, Alex.
3: Oh, mate.
2: Regan. Wow. Regan, mate. Can you jump in, please, doll?
3: Oh, you didn't lie for her.
5: He's in the doghouse tonight.
3: Oh, you dirty dog.
2: Alex.
4: Yes.
2: Can I be honest with you?
4: Yeah. What's that?
2: You're the first undercover lover that said no.
3: Yeah.
2: I'm her partner. Did you wig out?
4: Yeah, I was a bit, actually.
3: Judge going, did you say business partners?
2: I'm trying to
3: give
2: you...
3: I'm her partner. Couldn't be any more blunt.
2: You double down.
3: So usually we get people to lie for their partners being like, proficient. Yeah, they work with me.
2: Well, can I be honest? This is a breath of fresh air.
0: Yeah.
3: Stand up, citizen.
2: Finally a bit of honesty coming out of someone in Australia. All we've got is, I nearly swore, friggin' liars so far.
3: You Regan, know what? Good on you, Alex.
2: Good on you, Alex. Regan, how are you feeling about that?
5: Look, I'm not too surprised.
2: Okay. Well, you obviously date an honest man.
3: Yeah.
5: Yes.
2: But, hey, Alex.
3: I think he'll be in the doghouse tonight, though, by the sounds of Regan.
2: Just future reference, mate. If someone does call up at some point and Regs has put you down as a reference, I reckon roll with it.
3: Oh, big time. Big time. Thanks, guys. Oh,
2: hey, thanks,
5: thank you so much.
2: Thanks, Regan. Good on you, Alex.
0: Thanks, guys. Blue and Jarch on Triple M.

0: Lou and Judge on Triple M. Time for just about the final edition of this. Yeah, CMC Rocks Queensland celebrates 20 years in 2027. Australia's hottest country music festival returns to Willowbank from the 19th to 21st of March 2027.
1: Woo! Hey, we're nearly at the end.
2: Oh, I love CMC.
1: So tomorrow is the finale.
2: I love CMC Rocks.
1: I know you do, Jack. Who loves CMC Rocks?
2: Me.
1: Yeah, you do, bud. So the main prize is flights, accommodation, VIP tickets to the three-day CMC Rocks Festival up in Brizzy. So it's a huge prize.
2: That's a great prize.
1: So this week we've been calling people who've registered and their chosen mate that they want us to ring. So all the mate has to do is answer with yeehaw.
2: Yeah, that's right.
1: And if they do, they're in the running. And tomorrow's the major prize.
2: And
1: if
2: we've had two yeehaws and one nah.
1: So that means there's only two in the running so far.
2: That's right. So if we get a yeehaw today, it's three in the runner.
1: Yeah. Woo woo.
2: Woo mama.
1: Okay. So we got Shannon. Hi, Shannon.
2: Shannon, how are you?
3: Hey. Guys, I'm going good. How are you guys going?
2: Good. Keeping out of trouble, Shan.
1: And now, Shan, who are we calling?
3: We're calling my lifer, my best friend Kayla. She is like, she would love to find love with a cowboy, so this is ideal.
1: Oh, yes, cowboy boots.
2: This is perfect then, because have you ever been to CMC Rocks before?
3: No, I haven't, but I'm so keen to go and like wingman her 100%.
2: Dude, can I just tell you something for nothing? You know if you leave a picnic out for too long, it's riddled with ants. You'll get it. Yeah. You'll have an ant problem. Mm-hmm. CMC Rocks is essentially a giant picnic, but instead of ants, it's cowboys.
1: Hot man.
2: And it's they have a cowboy problem. So Kayla is going to be bathing.
1: She's in heaven.
2: She's in heaven.
3: It's going to be amazing.
1: Okay, we're going to call her, and fingers crossed she answers with yeehaw.
3: Fingers crossed.
1: Hold there, Shannon.
2: All right, done. Okay. We're going to call her now.
0: Calling her now.
3: Thank you.
4: Yeehaw.
2: That's a yeehaw.
1: Yeah,
2: that was a yeehaw. It was a yeehaw,
1: but it was a yeehaw. It was a yeehaw, Kayla. You girls are in the running.
0: It's lucky she just got the yeet out, because without that, we would have gone, nah.
2: Mate, if there was no yeet, she would have yeehawed and we would have called it an ah.
1: I know. Well done, girls. You are in the draw. Prize will be drawn tomorrow.
2: Kayla? You there?
4: She loves catching me at the worst times, I swear.
2: Well, you with a cowboy, were you? If you weren't,
3: we're going to find you a cowboy now.
2: We're going to find you a cowboy now.
4: Can I please have one? I've been trying to find one. They are hard.
1: Yeah, you'll find one at
2: they
1: CMC.
2: Will be.
1: Oh, Jax. Congrats, girls.
0: On Triple M. And tomorrow, we call our winner.
2: Wow.
0: Okay, so we got three in the draw. Who will be going to CMC? We'll find out tomorrow.
2: Yeah, Lou Judge.
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0: It's Lou and Josh and Triple M getting you to the close of yet another wonderful Thrust Thursday.
1: Liz, it's been a good bit of thrusting for you, Lula.
2: Yeah, I've been probably overtime on the thrusting today.
1: A fair bit.
2: Yeah. Couple of DMs, though. So yesterday we were talking about the Snoop Dogg ice cream finalist.
1: That's it.
2: Remember the cream daddy?
1: Yeah, bloody oath.
2: Cammy. So someone said, $10K a month, I do this gig for free. Because you just taste ice cream and travel the world.
1: Yeah, the real.
2: Someone said the cream daddy has got this. I really hope he does. I think Snoop would like an Aussie, you reckon?
1: And also an Aussie like cream daddy.
2: Yeah.
1: He rules.
2: He was awesome. He was such pizzazz.
1: Yeah, well, just like
2: pizzazz.
1: Real good vibe about him.
2: Yeah, he did.
1: I liked him.
2: Potentially working for Snoop Dogg is insane.
1: I mean, it's pretty gross.
2: Imagine being like, who's your boss? Oh, next job, your CV. Boss. Snoop Doggy Dog, yeah, double G.
1: Calvin Broadus.
2: Yeah, from Inglewood.
1: Yep.
2: Remember his dad was a dairy farmer? He was a cream farmer.
1: A cream daddy.
2: Hey, we'll see you tomorrow for Free Ball Friday.
1: Well, you bet your bottom dollar we will. Now, you coming in with your balls out?
0: Of course I'm coming in with my balls out. You?
1: I'm coming in with my balls out, Lulu.
2: I'm coming in with my balls out.
1: Atta girl. Up top.
2: Up top.
1: See you tomorrow.
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1: What is it about?
2: It's pretty important for the women of the world, Jack.
1: The women?
2: Yes, woman.
1: The women?
2: Women.
1: Just the one woman?
2: Whatever, it's the
1: one
2: New Zealand
1: woman of the world?
2: Accent. No, every woman.
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12: Hi there, it's Amanda Myler with your news update. Convicted Snowtown murderer James Fasakis is moving closer to release into the community. The 46-year-old's been filmed leaving Adelaide's pre-release centre, where he will remain under supervision for up to 12 months following approval of his parole. The ATO won't backtrack on its controversial credit card ban to pay for tax bills, despite some Labor ministers demanding it fix the problem. Small businesses are warning it will cause cash flow issues with costs passed on to consumers. AI companies must prove they are properly testing and preventing harm under proposed new Australian laws. The federal government's working on regulating artificial intelligence modelled on banking and aviation safety rules. It says voluntary safeguards aren't enough to keep big tech in check. And in a sign of the times, electric vehicles account for more than one third of new car sales in Australia. Battery EVs have now outsold petrol cars across the country for a second consecutive month.
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12: Confirmation today, the Eels have signed four-time premiership player Spencer Lenu on a four-year contract from next season, the 26-year-old, to join Para for pre-season work later this year. And Peter Vlady says rugby union is threatened by league in New Zealand. His comments follow legal action taken by New Zealand Rugby over the name of the NRL's PNG Chiefs Club to compete from 2028. The Chiefs Super Rugby franchise has existed for 30 years. And NZL claims an NRL team by the same name will cause significant confusion.
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15: Fine for the rest of today in Townsville. Tonight, down to 21, and tomorrow, mostly fine with a high of 29. 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
18: Queensland, it's knockoff time. From the Bruce to the M1 and everywhere in between. We've got two blokes ready to join you. Ben Dobbin, Elliot Lovejoy. Wherever you are across this great state of Queensland, this is Triple M's Rush Hour with Dobbo and Elliot.
19: A show live out of Queensland for every single Queenslander. Ben Dobbin, good afternoon, mate.
20: Yeah, hello, Elliot. How is everybody? Rolling along just nicely, I suspect, on this Thursday. A lot going on in that neck of the woods. And we have got Bathurst coming up very close. They start practicing laps and then tomorrow qualifying. I'm looking forward to it, mate. I'm looking forward to it.
19: The real 1,000 that matters right now, though, it is the Triple M 1,000. We are still hunting the greatest song of all time. If I may add a nomination... If the Beatles aren't in the top five, I'll eat a tyre from Bathurst. There has to be. The Beatles, whether it's Let It Be, whether it's Come Together, while My Guitar Gently Weeps could feature, if the Beatles aren't in the top five at the end of this voting, it's a farce.
20: Yeah, okay. Calm down.
19: You're the gambler in there. If you vote now, you can do it via the listener app, the Triple M 1000. Simply, and this is as easy as money gets, vote for your favourite song and you could score yourself 50 grand thanks to Iron Hell Professional. Give it hell with the power and performance of Iron Hell Professional Power Tools coming soon. You put your vote in for, what was it again, the gambler?
20: Yes.
19: I don't know if you're going to poll. We're going to continue rolling through our favourite moments of 2026. Let's do it.

0: are some of our favourite moments from this year so far. From Triple M's Rush Hour with Dobbo and Elliot.
1: And I know this grabbed the attention of both of us in not a nice way today. An Aussie man that's currently travelling the world trying to find himself, which normally means he hasn't found any talents and he's wasting all of his savings.
2: No, when you find yourself,
1: yeah,
2: you've either been caught cheating,
1: right?
2: You're divorced.
1: Okay.
2: Or you can't pick up.
1: Okay.
2: So you're going to find yourself because it's a reason that you actually can't get anywhere.
1: You'll hear this bloke too. We'll play some of him. He's bunged on a fake accent since he's been travelling around Europe and the world too. So he's that kind of human being. He's noticed a very particular Australia dating trend since doing so, and I think we're just over this one.
3: There's a phenomenon that happens in Australia that now that I'm travelling the world, I can observe and scientifically conclude that it doesn't happen anywhere else at the same rate. Australia clears. And that phenomenon is guys punching so severely above their weight. I'm talking like absolute rockets with the most gremlin looking gentleman.
1: Bernie Noir, his name is.
2: Like, are you that superficial that you judge purely on looks? Like, be honest. Like,
1: he did go on to say.
2: You know, like, yeah. Give me a spell. Like, you know, the fact is that we're talking about some bloke who's judging as a whole nation that, you know, blokes are picking up hotter women than themselves. Well, isn't that the win? Isn't that what you're supposed to do?
1: Isn't that a skill?
2: What do you want to upgrade? You upgrade. You don't go backwards. What? Oh, I'm a good looking guy, but I'll go and marry someone uglier. If you're into if you're that shallow, like, what about that person is kind? That person is generous. That person is honest. That person is caring, loving. All these things. Like, I can't get over that. And to be frankly, mate, I think I'm a bloody catch. I think my wife hit the jackpot.
1: Oh.
2: Like, I think I'm a good sort and she got lucky.
1: I think you're a good bloke. And I don't think, but like, genuinely, neither I can sit here and say we're good physical sorts. But
2: speak for yourself.
1: I cannot tell you how every time I post a photo of my partner, Abby, and I, and almost given up doing it on social media now, well done, Dodd Bradman, batting Ricky Ponting, well played, Brian Lara. I get it. My missus is a lot better looking than I am. That's just the way of the world. And maybe it's just a magic potion we have in this great country.
2: Does it bother you that when people say that?
1: Yeah. It annoys me.
2: Why?
1: Because I know it's true, but they say the same thing every time. Since the first day I dated her to now.
2: Yeah.
1: You don't get that with you and Em.
2: No.
1: No one's ever said to you,
2: would they?
1: Goodness, your beautiful wife is so physically stunning and even better than that, a tremendous human. And then, you know,
2: look,
1: you are...
2: I acknowledge, and I will say this now, and I've got to be careful,
1: yeah,
2: that she's an extremely attractive human being.
1: Beautiful. Yeah. Inside and out.
2: Yeah. But what am I? Like, I think she hit the jackpot.
1: What are you?
2: She hit the jackpot. I'm a good sort. So, I mean, we even each other out. I don't think she's...
1: So she's a 10, you're a...
2: I'm a 10. Oh. She's not a 10.
1: Oh.
2: Like, I don't know a 10.
1: Oh.
2: Rather, maybe a McPherson.
1: Can you stop? Because you're a head. You said all these nice things about
2: your wife. She's a wonderful girl, but
1: she's,
2: I mean, she's not a 10.
1: She's a woman.
2: Yeah.
1: Wow. All right, well, you are what this bloke is talking about.
0: Still to come, we've got more of our favourite moments from Triple M's Rush Hour with Dobbo and Elliot. Townsville's 102.3 Triple M.

0: Dobbo and Elliot are back with Triple M's Rush Hour on Monday.
1: That's my own fault. This is where you come in.
0: Meantime, here's something we prepared earlier.
1: I want to take your stories today on what went missing. It could be from your home, your business. You'd normally think it's going to be cash, a car, yada yada, but maybe something a little left of centre. Like in a funeral home, McCartney Family Funerals, which are a Queensland-based company.
2: They're at Underwood, aren't they?
1: Meant to be in the best in the business, according to the online reviews. At funeral,
3: positive
1: they
3: reviews.
1: They are reviewed, I guess, by the living.
2: In all seriousness, it's an extremely sad time, and so when you go there, when you've lost a lot, they are very, very nice people.
1: Well, they're not particularly pleased at the moment because they've been targeted for break-ins, not cash or anything like that, stolen
2: bodies. What did they steal?
1: A hearse. And they've had their hearse stolen from their operations centre in Underwood. It was then recovered later on, but some, I'm going to assume, kids have busted in saying, cash gets stuffed. The fact your mind went to bodies is wild to me.
2: Well, you're at a funeral home. That's a morgue. What do you break in? You're not going to have cash on site. It's not like a takeaway milk bar. So will they steal a car?
1: The hearse. Their main hearse for their business was taken.
2: Not the Mercedes, the new Mercedes that they had. I read about this the other day. The Mercedes, they had a Mercedes.
3: Brand new.
1: The best, I'm told, in the hearse game. recovered Gloria. Later on. Gloria.
2: What does one do when they steal a hearse?
3: Are they using it to move something? Like they needed the space?
1: Oh, you think they couldn't afford a van to move house? So they thought, what's the next best thing? Let's get a hearse. I remember there was a story out of Bundy a few years ago, and it was one street where I think three different houses had their fish bowls taken. The thieves were just on a mission to take it because they could. This is what it is. It's teenagers, and they think, what is the wildest, most outlandish thing we can bring home?
3: Yep.
1: It's like a drunk man on a night out when he comes home with a stop sign.
2: Oh. I've had moments of stupidity where I used to find it quite hilarious to take the white pool ball from pool tables at a pub where I'm at.
1: Because it's the most annoying thing you could possibly take from somewhere.
2: I got 57 pool balls and then decided white pool balls.
3: And you're banned from 57 pubs.
2: No. Well, in the end, they cottoned on. I think my mum ratted me out in the end.
3: That is so annoying.
2: That was the purpose of the theft.
1: I only stopped in 2023.
2: And this is what I feel like the people have stolen a hearse.
1: Yeah.
2: And I don't want to make a mockery of this, but I feel for the families of they who had funerals like on today.
1: They would have just picked them up in a Corolla, I don't know, but they would have just made do. Well, you would have had to. If you don't have the hearse, you just...
2: No, but when you go to the funeral, they don't have the hearse anymore, so they need to go and get a new one.
1: A hearse is hard to beat, but what went missing...
2: Are you suggesting teenagers took these?
1: I'm locking in 1,000%. These are teenagers thinking, what is the most obscure thing we can steal in Brisbane?
3: Yeah. Their street cred just went through the roof.
1: 100%. This is a real thing. What went missing?
2: Karen from the Sunshine Coast, have you had something taken from your house by teenagers?
4: When we were teenagers, our house got broken into. They took regular stuff, but they also took my sister's teeth.
2: What do you mean? Wisdom teeth? Baby teeth?
4: Yeah. No, she'd had her wisdom teeth out and they were in a box on her bedside table and they took them.
2: They took the wisdom teeth.
3: Guys, the tooth fairy is a real thing.
2: Yeah. That is
4: but they didn't
2: true.
4: Leave anything for her. Okay. They didn't leave her money or anything.
3: They took him to put under their pillow. Yeah.
2: Very, very bad.
1: Wisdom teeth are worth more as well. Yeah, Karen.
2: Yeah, I like that.
3: Oh, my goodness.
1: Good on you, Karen.
3: What's been stolen or were you the person that stole it, Scott? What happened?
5: What happened was my brother, he had a false eye.
2: Yeah.
5: And as a party trick, he'd put it in people's glasses of beer at the pub.
3: Oh, my goodness.
5: Without them noticing, right? And then they'd drink it and they'd see this eyeball looking up at him and they'd laugh and ha-ha-ha, he'd take it back out, clean it off in his mouth and put it in his eye.
1: Oh, I hate where this is going.
5: And
1: one
5: time he did it to this bloke and this bloke said, bug ya, and drank it.
2: Drank his eye.
3: Drank it.
5: Drank his eye and we had to wait till he passed it till he got it back.
2: No.
1: Stop it.
5: Then he put us back in and away he went.
1: Did you know the bloke who it was well?
5: Yeah, we did. We did know the bloke. That's why we knew we had to wait.
3: That actually changes anything.
1: Well, no, it does. Because if it's a random, you're waiting on a phone call.
2: For them. You had to shit out his eye and he's put it back in. I'm sorry.
5: Well, it wasn't there and then, Dobbo. We had to wait a couple of days.
3: Are they expensive? Is that why he didn't just get a new one?
5: Well, they're going to be made by a specialist to fit in your eye socket. Yeah.
1: So, can I just, before we let you go,
2: fake eye.
1: What was the cleaning process like? Because I don't think one wash would do for me if that's going back in my eye socket. Yeah. Scott was
5: thorough? I think he just stuck in his pocket, mate, and gave it a wipe.
2: My God.
3: That I reckon that tops it,
1: more
3: Scott.
1: More horrific than we could have hoped.
3: Did your brother stop doing it after that?
5: No, he didn't.
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0: This is Triple M's Rush Hour with Dobbo and Elliot. 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
6: Traffic on Woolcock Street's been pretty heavy this afternoon with queuing at Shaw Road and at Mather Street. Railway Avenue's a moderate run for traffic as you're heading away from the city with queuing through Boundary Street. University Road traffic's moving smoothly through Angus Smith Drive and also at Yolanda Drive roundabout. KFC's new lunchtime box full range packs an unreasonable amount of chicken into mouth-watering $5, $10 and $15 boxes until 2 p.m. Pick up only. Not everywhere, not forever. No swaps on Townsville's 102.3 Triple M.
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1: Oh my God, you make these rash statements all the time with absolutely zero basis behind it.
0: In the meantime, here's some stuff you've loved from earlier in the year. On Triple M's Rush Hour, it's Elliot Lovejoy's Top 3.
2: I want to do this and sail into the sunset because I feel like for a change I'm going to be the one copping heat this afternoon. We're going to unpack Queensland's most overrated things. In a state that is the greatest place in the world to live, and I will always stand by that, there are things that we swoon towards and sing the praises of that simply just do not deserve it.
1: Well, in your opinion...
2: These are facts,
1: Ben Dobbin. Okay, well, let me be the judge of that.
2: There's this guy, if you're not aware of him, his name's Jacob Elordi. He's meant to be the new Chris Hemsworth. He's a Brisbane boy.
1: Nudgee.
2: There you go. Thank you. I watched his new movie last night knowing nothing about him, and every girl swoons over him on social media, yada yada. Respectfully, acting, dog crap. Respectfully, he's maybe a 6 out of 10 physically at best. He's fine. I don't understand the appeal. He's not in the top 3, but he's in the conversation of the most overrated things in this state.
1: You're judging a bloke on his looks and his acting ability.
2: Well, that's
1: and
2: what he's
1: saying
2: his career
1: he's
2: on.
1: Overrated.
2: It'd be
1: in,
2: like,
1: in your opinion.
2: 100%. So if I was looking at the top 3 things in this state.
1: Overrated?
2: Oh, yeah.
0: 3.
2: The big pineapple. We talk about the big pineapple like it's the Eiffel Tower.
1: Look, I will say now, you're on the money, but in its heyday, 2000, 2001, unbelievable. Unbelievable. But the big pineapple's a dog with fleas.
2: It's a big bit of fruit on the side of the road with mould attached to it.
1: Yeah, but that's because they've sold off all the land. When there was a pineapple plantation, I agree with you. You're right. It's nothing these days.
2: I'm going to stay right into number two. Just let me get this across and then you can have your dance. I want to firstly say that the place where you get these from, the best. Some of my funnest... happiest moments have been there with you over the last couple of years. But the second most overrated thing in this state, because there's 40 different things there that are better than this, the Ecker Strawberry Sundae.
1: You're a goose. Like, seriously.
2: The Ecker's an amazing place.
1: Okay, just come out and tell us. Just be honest.
2: Yeah.
1: You're lactose intolerant.
2: I love dairy more than anyone else.
1: You're never going to enjoy a strawberry sundae when you get the squirts the minute you have it.
2: See, you don't understand lactose intolerance. You enjoy it more because it's like forbidden fruit. Yeah. I love ice cream.
1: And then you end up in the
2: dairy.
1: Bathroom. Then you're in dairy. You're in the bathroom. It's a wonderful thing. And you are so far out of touch with this.
2: Queenslanders talk about this ice cream like it was personally churned by Jesus. It's fine.
1: I just think you say stuff just to try and make me irate, because that's what you're doing.
2: You said this is opinion-based?
1: Yeah, well, it's a shit opinion.
2: But it's not number one.
1: Well, here we go.
2: I don't know where you sit on this. This is a location. And it's so overrated. It's our Bondi for me. Queenslanders speak about this place like God personally designed it. It's a place where you pay $16 for a beer, $32 for a breakfast. You can't.
1: Are you
2: park.
1: Saying Noosa? Don't tell me Noosa.
2: Everyone's in active wear. It doesn't matter what they're doing. Oh,
1: almost everybody's in active wear in Queensland. That's not a gauge.
2: It's not a holiday spot
1: anymore.
2: Are
1: you saying Noosa, Hastings Street, Noosa?
2: It is an influencer's heaven. Yeah, Noosa is number one.
1: Have you been to Burley?
2: Burley craps all over Noosa.
1: You obviously haven't had a good experience at Noosa.
2: Noosa
1: is wonderful.
2: Fine. Noosa. That's why they call it that. Noosa's become for the elitist. It's not what it was.
1: Sorry,
2: once
1: I don't think doing a triathlon's elitist. Noosa try. The Fine Food Festival.
2: Mate, if you can afford
1: elitist.
2: To do the try, it's relatively elitist.
1: Oh, whatever. You see.
2: So you can go and have your strawberry sundae and sit on Noosa Beach there.
1: I'd love to do that. Bloody beautiful. And most of Queensland would like to do it. But you know what? If you don't like it, off you go.
2: Or if you don't like it, leave.
1: Off you go. Leave. If you don't like this, leave.
2: You sound like some of your friends.
0: Stick around. There's still more of our favourite moments from Triple M's Rush Hour with Dobbo and Elliot still to come. If you're looking for a trusted, local professional and leading automotive repairer, then all you need to say is, take me to Taylor's. Drive safely and... 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
3: There'll be night works again tonight for Ross River Road and Cross Street intersection from 6pm until 6am with a single lane closure. They're ongoing until October 19. Woolcock Street has been quite heavy with queuing through both Shaw Road and at Mather Street. Railway Avenue's also busy as you're coming through Boundary Street heading outbound. Sushi Hub's 20th birthday present to you is stress and mess-free lunch and dinner ideas. 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
2: 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So Saturday is Get Ready Day. 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
2: Our next guest is a Gold Coast-born Ironman. He's broken world records and now he has set himself an interesting challenge.
3: I've had this idea, start at surface, run myself to Sydney. It's about 80-85k a day. So booked my flight this morning to come back from Sydney to the Gold Coast. So I've got 14 days to make the flight.
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4: I think on day 9 of this journey, Kane, welcome back, mate. How you doing?
5: Yeah, not so bad. A little bit sore than day 9. But, today was a pretty hard day. I only just, pretty much finished, just checked into a little hotel room. I've got nothing to wear, so just looking at room service to get ready for the night.
1: Kane, I spoke to you when you attempted a world record in chin-ups. I don't know when that was. And I asked you that time why, and you said you had to challenge yourself and you had something. I'm going to ask you the same question. I mean, you do a lot of crazy things, and I get it's a charity a lot, but why would you put yourself through this?
5: I don't know, just to see if I can, I suppose. I've got a pretty fortunate life, and I enjoy what I do. It was an idea I kind of had years ago, and if someone else did it, I'd be interested in watching it. Like, yep. I'd wake up in the morning and want to see, someone else do it. I like the idea of not having, support with you, and, it's proved, even the last couple of days. Yesterday I ran about 45K with no water just because I was on a trail and just, there was no one around, so... Usually when people do this sort of stuff, they got, a lot of support and they can do whatever they want. They can cool down and change shoes and stuff. Whereas, my shoes are just, now, that's why I'm getting the biggest problem with, my left foot, just because they're just, they're dead.
1: It's interesting, you say you watch that, and if somebody else was doing that, you'd think that's interesting to watch. I watch people eating food, and that's what I think's interesting. That's what I take the challenges on. So funny what your interests are. Anyway.
6: Hey, Kane, I play rugby league, and I think to myself some weeks, I don't know what's worse, the mental struggle or the physical one. What has been the biggest barrier for you to overcome on your little trek?
5: I think it's definitely a bit of both. Physicals definitely become a thing. Just because it's just... Usually, I think most people do this, they just run on the M1 as well, whereas I tried to keep it coastal, and the first, 3 or 4 days was, running a lot on the beach. I probably did, 40, 50K, on the beach in a day, running heaps on the... Yeah, then running, a lot, I did, 10K around, rock headlands and stuff. Then when I got to Coffs Harbour, my left foot was just, really, really sore. And this morning... It sort of took me off the trail, and I was running in the pitch black. It was 4:30 in the morning, and I was running on this trail past Stockton, and it was just uneven ground, just rocks and stuff. And then my left foot was just killing me all afternoon. So I think it's just, that sort of uneven surface and stuff like that. So yeah, that's the difference between, and that's seeing coastlines that a lot of people never seen, and I'll sort of remember. That's sort of why I wanted to do it as well. I wanted to sort of see all these things and feel the feelings. I've woke up at 3 a.m. for the last 10 days to get ready and go. So, it's something you'll remember forever, I think.
4: Kane, as I understand it, you've just taken your phone with you, that one set of clothes. You hop on this flight by Saturday from Sydney. By the way, I would not want to be sitting next to you after this trek. What's been in your ears besides Triple M's Rush Hour podcast? It is you, yourself, and I'm sure you got your AirPods. What are you blasting to keep you going?
5: Yeah, I try to just listen to relaxing music, country sort of stuff, really. I like all music. I like, yeah, but when I do

0: typically out there for like 11, 12 hours. So you just want something to sort of like just calm you down and lower your heart rate and just let you cruise kind of thing. So yeah, heaps of that sort of like new sort of country stuff, which is pretty popular these days. Everyone's listening to it.
1: Are you going to make it? Are you on track to get there by Saturday for your one-way flight?
0: Yeah. I'll do it by Friday, I think. I'd like, wow. It was a few days ago, I said to myself, I was sort of thinking, because I'm out there for 11 hours, I've got a lot of thinking to do. And I was thinking this point, I was like, oh, well, I want to do it by Friday. And then, I'll get Friday.
1: Kane Eckstein, what an incredible thing you're doing. I'll get to the reason you're doing it as well, and people can jump on your Instagram to get involved. But we'll let you keep on track, and we really appreciate your time on Triple M's Rush Hour and the fact that you're going to do it a day early. What, 80-plus K a day is wild to us. Good on you, brother.
0: No worries, thank you.
1: On you, Kane. If he wasn't already a good enough bloke, the challenge and what he's raising money for is people that are pet owners right across the state and country where they can't afford the surgery for their cats, dogs, etc., raising money to help out there. So, Kane Eckstein, what an individual. It's an amazing challenge. You can follow along. Just find him on Instagram for more.
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1: Much like in junior sport,
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1: we
3: no.
1: bring back
3: billeting.
1: So, and this is just an example. You can have the UK men's weightlifting team and the Lovejoy household, because we're selfless, we will take the Swedish women's volleyball team.
3: Of course you will.
1: In fact, we'll take all of the Swedes.
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5: Our Rimple Road traffic is still queuing up through Nathan Street as you're heading outbound, and Railway Avenue Boundary Street, that's actually a good run to the outer suburbs from the city. Stewart Drive University Road, there's some heavy outbound traffic at times. Ross River Road Cross Street intersection, there are asphalting works again tonight from 6 p.m. until 6 a.m. tomorrow. 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
9: Hi there, it's Amanda Miley with your news update. Former Bachelor star and fitness influencer Sam Wood has been denied bail. He's been remanded in custody until November 23. For domestic violence support, call 1-800-RESPECT. The youngest Snowtown serial killer, James Vlasakis, has been spotted leaving the Adelaide pre-release centre a month after parole was granted. The 46-year-old spent almost three decades behind bars. There is growing pressure on Canberra to intervene following the ATO's ban on credit card payments. Conflicting comments from Labor ministers have caused some confusion, while small business says cash flow will be massively impacted. And Australia is looking at airline safety and banking laws to create legislation around AI. The national standards on artificial intelligence are due by the end of this year, with Canberra arguing voluntary safeguards don't work against big tech companies. Here is opposition leader Angus Taylor.
10: Keeping Australians safe, keeping our critical systems protected has to be number one.
11: 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Over 300 Australians are diagnosed with the condition every day. 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
9: Four-time premiership winner Spencer Lenu is off to Parramatta, cutting his Roosters contract a season short. He'll start at Para in 2027 on a four-year deal. Australian Rugby League Commission boss Peter Vlandy says they will defend the right to call a new PNG NRL team the Chiefs. New Zealand Rugby's launched legal action over the name, as the Waikato-based Super Rugby Chiefs have been around for 30 years. And practice has wrapped up at Bathurst. It has been uneventful other than complaints about the condition of the track.
12: 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It's bigger than you imagine.
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13: Fine for the rest of today in Townsville. Tonight down to 21 and tomorrow mostly fine with a high of 29. 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
16: I don't know if there's anything they can't do. Penrite Oil, back him in at Bathurst and back him in with Triple M's Rush Hour as we continue counting down some of our favourite moments of 2026. That rolls on next right here on Triple M.

0: It's been a massive year already on Triple M's Rush Hour with Dobbo and Elliot. And here's one of our favourite moments.
1: You're just going through the hotel shortage that Queensland's facing ahead of the 2032 game. Some of the numbers attached to that. What they're saying, we need to build a new hotel every what? Every month or so?
2: Every month.
1: Till 2032.
2: Yeah, it's not going to happen.
1: Expensive. I think I have a fix. And it's a fix that actually wouldn't cost the Queensland government or any taxpayer any money whatsoever, bar maybe a couple extra dollars at the Woolies or Coles. So picture this. 2032. All the athletes from around the world that are coming here, much like in junior sport, we bring back...
3: Billeting.
1: So, and this is just an example. You can have the UK men's weightlifting team and the Lovejoy household, because we're selfless, we will take the Swedish women's volleyball team.
3: Of course you will.
1: In fact, we'll take all of the Swedes, the gymnasts. I don't know what else the Swedes are good at the Olympics.
2: But are you suggesting that Queenslanders need to stump up and start the billeting system again, where you take individual players to the house, feed them?
1: I met my first love through billeting. It was a baseball tournament in Rockhampton. We were set there with another team. That guy had a sister. One thing led to another.
2: What was her name?
1: I can't remember now, but
2: you
1: I
2: do, well, I was you very don't want fond to know, of
1: it. It was Chantel, which doesn't seem like a real person's
2: very
1: name.
2: But
1: yeah, thank you. She was a beautiful woman. Imagine this. You got the Ethiopian runners that are staying with you, learn about their culture. And it doesn't cost the government a dime. Pick the faults and pick the flaws, because there are none.
2: Well, one, we all felt sorry for the person who lucked out in the billeting. Some people got the best and some people got the worst. I had to sleep on a couch
1: right
2: in a place called Frankston once for a whole week.
1: The place in Victoria?
2: Yeah.
1: Oh, that's
2: yeah.
1: A bad
2: and
1: place.
2: Back in 1985, Frankston was an absolute S-H-I-T tip.
1: But there are no tips here.
2: Well, there are.
1: Well, not close to us.
2: You could get
1: to
2: Cleveland.
1: Excuse me, you can leave the Redlands alone. I just think we could be a little bit selfless.
2: You really lucked out if you got the midges.
1: I will even take the European, rhythmic gymnastics.
2: What happened if you got drafted to Russell Island?
1: That's where a few of our crims are hiding, so you may learn a few things, particularly if you are into archery and travelling for
2: like
1: it as
2: it.
1: Well.
2: It was a good thought, but I don't like it.
1: Cost-cutting's a big thing. I thought that could have been the one.
0: Stick around. There's still more of our favourite moments from Triple M's Rush Hour with Dobbo and Elliot still to come. Townsville's 102.3 Triple M.

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2: 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Good afternoon, mate.
6: Holy moly. Dobbo and Elliot, what am I on the fanciest radio show in the world? Their intro was out of sight.
7: You like that, do you? Mate, it's a lost leader. We give you a good intro, then we just whack you. That's how it works.
6: I'll take it.
2: Guy, this show itself, on paper, going to a regular spelling bee, I'd probably rather claw my eyes out. The benefit of your show is that you're bringing some of the greatest guests there as well. But when they do have to spell these impossibly tricky words, what's your role then?
6: Well, it's to adjudicate, isn't it? It's just sort of...
2: But you get curveballs, don't you?
6: Of course. Oh, yeah. I mean, but people are only giving me as good as I'm giving them. And I think what makes a good guess, like when I really feel like we're having a good time, is when someone's kind of blowing up at me. I think that's where there's quite a lot of fun.
2: You mentioned, you know, sometimes the guests that get up and archy are often the best responders. I have one, Ben Dobbin, here. And if we may have
7: a
2: little taste of Guy Montgomery's Guy Mont Spelling Bee with one B Dobbin, I'd be fascinated to see how he went. And Dobbo, you are honest, and I appreciate it. Spelling not necessarily is...
7: It's not my strong point, no.
6: That's okay. Well, yeah. I'll tell you what, I've prepped a word. I've got prepped two words.
2: Oh,
6: so it's not just Dobbo, all right? Elliot, keep your ears pricked, because you're going to spell next.
2: Please.
6: But first up, Dobbo, your word is adjudicate. And before you spell, I hasten to tell you, you can ask for a language of origin, a definition, or to hear the word in a sentence.
7: I know what adjudicate means.
2: You don't want the language of origin?
7: I don't give a crap about the language of origin, and I don't need it in a sentence, because I'll give you a sentence. I'd like to adjudicate Elliot Lovejoy being expelled. Okay, let me say adjudicate. A-D-J-U-C-I. Am I right?
6: A-D-J-U. You've started the spelling of word. Feel free to continue at your own leisure.
7: I-C-A-T-E.
6: A-D-J-U-I-C-A-T-E. That is incorrect. You've got all of the correct letters in the correct order, save for the valuable D, which makes the D sound in adjudicate.
2: That's actually pretty good.
6: A-D-J-U-D-I-C-A-T-E. I have to disagree with you, Elliot. I think that's absolutely piss poor. It's wrong.
2: You haven't seen what this man has worked with before, Guy. That is a win in itself that we got.
7: Okay, Brainiac.
2: I'm not a Brainiac.
7: Let's see how you go.
2: Yes, Guy.
6: Are you ready?
2: Yep.
6: Your word is phenomenon.
2: Oh. Phenomenon. P-H-E-N-O-M. We've run out of music. Oh, phenomenon. O-N-E-N.
6: It is incorrect. I'm so sorry. Phenomenon spelled... Well, I mean, first of all, before I give you the correct spelling, Dobbo, you've got a chance to steal here. Do you want to have a crack at it?
7: I have no idea.
6: Okay.
7: P-H-O-N or something.
6: E-N-O-M-E-N-O-N. Yeah. Phenomenon.
2: That's what we said.
7: Why would anybody want to spell that out? Like, just say it.
2: Guy Montgomery is in Brisbane in October. Guy Mont Spelling Bee. 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You should be very proud, mate, of all you've done, all you've achieved so far, with an idea that started in lockdown. It was lovely to have you on Triple M's Rush Hour, and we're looking forward to having you back in the great state soon.
6: Hey, thank you, Dobbo. Thank you, Elliot.
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1: Traffic is still kind of busy for Stuart Drive, University Road. It's been heavy outbound at times. Wilcox Street's also got a lot of traffic through the major intersections and roundabouts, and works are continuing for the Bruce Highway, Lanacost Street intersection, 6 a.m. until 6 p.m. with a 40k speed zone. It's hard to know what to say when a mate has cancer, but you don't need the right words. 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

0: Triple M's Rush Hour with Dobbo and Elliot. These are some of our favourite moments from this year so far.
1: Georgie Parker, our Olympian, filling in before Dobbo today.
2: Now, Dobbo, I want to ask the people of Queensland.
1: Sorry, what did you just call me?
2: Elliot, sorry. I don't know. How did that one make you feel?
1: Not the best. Keep going.
2: Elliot, I want to ask the people of Queensland.
1: Yeah.
2: What is on their ick list? Your ick being something when you see it, you just go, ugh. This is coming off of, as you know, and the good listeners of the Rush Hour know, yeah. I am the Dolphins' number one fan.
1: Number one ticket holder.
2: That's it. I'm the number one fan.
1: Yep. Right. So what's your ick?
2: I do fins up quite a lot. And my boyfriend looks at me and just goes, whenever I go, yeah, fins up, and I put my fin up on my head, and he just goes, massive ick.
1: So ick, as in it means, like, that makes them a little bit less attracted to you as a human being?
2: Yeah, as a human being. And so we've all got them where you just look your partner, and I still, you know. Like, for example, another example of this is my boyfriend and I, it was raining one day, and we're on holiday, so we went into Time Zone, bit of fun. Watching my boyfriend, a grown man in his mid-30s, go on one of those horse-riding machines.
1: Like the mini buckaroo thing.
2: Okay. When you're on the horse and you're racing in Time Zone. I've got a video for it. I'll show it to you. Maybe put it in our socials. One of the biggest icks I've ever seen in my life.
1: I don't know that our house is that judgmental. I mean that in the nicest possible way.
2: Do you know what?
1: We don't have these things.
2: Do you know what? I knew you were going to say that.
1: Yeah.
2: So I actually reached out to your beautiful partner.
1: Abby.
2: And she disagreed. So would you like to play that audio in front of you?
3: The first one was this god-awful pair of light acid-wash skinny jeans. They were so offensive, and he used to wear them on dates all the time, and it, oh, God. So I ended up cutting them up one night after a date and made him watch me throw them in the bin. The second one was when I first moved to Australia, he got me to come and watch him play indoor cricket, and there is nothing more yuck than a man having a tantrum and throwing a cricket bat on the floor in anger. That was, but we have grown out of that now. Both of these we've moved on from, which is beautiful. The only one that we have at the moment, which is a major ick, and it is an ick for anybody, but I think weeing on the floor in the shower is a huge ick, especially ick if you're not the one that cleans the shower. So yeah, love you. Bye.
2: You might impress another one.
1: Why is there an extra one?
3: I've got myself to thinking now. Do you know what is an ick? Not being able to use roof rack straps. That's an ick.
1: I can use roof rack straps. I had the wrong straps for the roof racks last time we tried to put a
2: seatbelt on. What about throwing your toys out the cot?
1: That was 10 years ago. I've grown up since then. I did have a tantrum. I can't believe she had so many.
2: That's icky.
1: Well, this is the thing then.
2: You come home and she'll have a whole list there. Please. Adam from Willowvale, what's yours?
4: Left-handed people for me, eh? I just...
1: Whoa.
4: I don't know why. It's not being disrespectful to left-handed people, but when I see someone using their left hand, I'm like, just grow up, mate. Like,
2: put it in your right and learn to read at the right. Probably. Are you talking about like everything, like from
1: sports,
2: so swinging, a tennis racket? I think golf clubs, hitting a golf club left-handed is like, come on.
4: Yep.
1: I'm going to, Adam, look, this is a safe space. As a left-hander, my words hurt. So you're telling me you could never enjoy the great Brian Lara, despite how good he was at the game of cricket. He was left-handed, so you couldn't appreciate that.
4: Brian who?
1: Adam.
2: He's more a Ricky Ponting guy.
1: Adam.
4: I don't know why. It's just the way it is, mate. I just can't do it. I can't.
2: Guess what hand Elliot uses?
1: I just said I was left-handed. Thank you, Georgie.
2: I clearly wasn't listening to you.
1: You do this to me a lot, yeah.
2: Jenny from Paradise Point, what's your ick?
5: Left-handers live longer. my ick is when you're home after a late night, you've met somebody in a dark club and their hair starts doing that, you know, fins up all by itself.
2: You're talking about a toupee?
5: Properly, and you're bonking, and it's going up and down and up and down. It's talking to you. Flapping.
2: This happened to you. That's happened to you, Jenny.
5: Told my grandkids, you go out late at night, check the hair.
1: That.
2: Are you talking about a toupee, Jenny?
1: Could be the most sound piece of advice we've ever received.
2: Check the hair.
1: And the bit of advice she's passed on to her grandkids is if you've decided to go home late at night after a great night.
2: Check the toupee.
1: And no offence to anyone that has a toupee. I don't know if that's a nick of mine, a toupee bouncing up and down, but for Jenny in Paradise Point.
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7: Townsville's average unleaded price today is around $2.41 a litre, while some servos are selling it as low as $2.34. The average for diesel sits around $2.87. 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
23: G'day team. Well, the credit card surcharge ban has turned into a mess. Small business is crying foul as the tax office is set to refuse payments by card. Meanwhile, the government says business shouldn't increase prices to absorb the surcharge. The High Court has found how Aussie coal is burned in other countries will have to be considered in future coal mine approvals. And TV personality Sam Wood has fronted court and been denied bail over domestic violence charges. See you on 7 News at 6.
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1: I dreamt about this.
0: But Dobbo and Elliot return Monday. Brace yourself.
2: I don't win a lot. I feel like, gee, this before I leave. I don't win a lot of raffles or things I go in. I go to a lot of lunches. Yeah. I always buy tickets.
3: Yeah.
2: It's part of, like, you know, give me some tickets. I'm there to work. But, you know, you contribute to that. Well, I was absolutely shocked last week when I got rung up to say a couple of weeks ago at the Southport Sharks, I'd won a raffle of win your height in alcohol. And so I'm 183 centimetres. So they worked that out that that was close on 9 cartons of beer.
3: Geez, that's a fair haul. Lucky it wasn't Renault that won it.
2: Well, lucky it wasn't Renault. It'd be three. anyway. So lo and behold, the great people at Asahi CUB rang me up and they said, what would you like? And I said, I'd like three cartons of Great Northern, 3 cartons of Asahi. They said they've got this Brookvale Social
3: ginger beer. Yeah.
2: 2 cartons of it.
3: Right, beautiful.
2: And 2 cartons of hard solo or hard, you know, hard rated. You know,
3: enough to get you through a week.
2: Well, this is going to shock a few people. I don't drink a lot of beer. If I've had 2 beers at home over the last 6 months, like I drink red wine, I drink a bit of rum and coke, but I don't drink a lot of beer. So, Friday, beer turns up. Beautiful. I stack it in the spare room. The Minister for Finance and Defence, the great Amity Anderson, says to me on Friday night, where and what are you going to do with all this? And I'm like, I don't know. She goes, well, can you store it outside? I'm like, no. I said, I'm going to store it in some cupboards. We'll use it over time. I just wanted to give you now, I'm going to give you a quick backstory. From where that was on Friday with 10 cartons of beer to literally 9 a.m. this morning,
3: right.
2: I had 1 carton left of Asahi, and I had 1 carton left of Great Northern. The rest of it, gone.
3: Because you gone. Had a weekend where you...
2: drank it?
3: Yeah.
2: No.
3: Take a dive into your midlife crisis?
2: All the rot started yesterday, Saturday morning, when Will Dobbin turned up. He was going...

0: what's it? There's one carton of Say, one carton of Great Northern, both two cartons of the Brookvale Social and Hard Radio.
1: He would have fallen to his knees,
0: four,
1: that young man.
0: Four gone straight away. And I'm like, okay, righto, take it. Rafe, Lydia's boyfriend, Lydia, my niece.
1: Right, yep.
0: He's over yesterday. He walks in there. Three cartons, gone. He said, oh, I love that Hard Radio. Then he took a carton of Asahi, carton of Great Northern. I'm like, okay. Locker Talk. Lachlan is
1: another Celeste's boyfriend.
0: Yeah. Well, I felt bad because Will had rated it and thingo, so I said to Locker Talk, do you want a carton of beer? So he took a carton of Asahi and a carton of Great Northern. I looked at it this morning and I'm like,
1: you got one.
0: I got one carton left.
1: What have you got?
0: Carton of Asahi.
1: It is my favourite drop.
0: It is good. Well, it's in the fridge at the moment. If you want to come for a beer, you can come for a beer. But other than that, it just goes to show, tell no one nothing. And if you've got 20-year-old teenagers plus, keep them away from your gear.
1: They would have gone into that room. It would have been the greatest sight of their life.
0: Well, guys, you've got no idea how much this has helped me out. I'm like, oh, great, mate.
1: Did he still ask you for cash on that day as well, or
0: no,
1: he just took the
0: booze? Well,
1: booze. There's a win in that.
0: Yeah.
2: That's it for Triple M's Rush Hour with Dobbo and Elliot for today. 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
6: Hi there, it's Amanda Myler with your news update. Former Bachelor star and fitness influencer Sam Wood has been denied bail. He's been remanded in custody until November 23. For domestic violence support, call 1-800-RESPECT. The youngest Snowtown serial killer, James Vlasakis, has been spotted leaving the Adelaide pre-release centre a month after parole was granted. The 46-year-old spent almost three decades behind bars. There is growing pressure on Canberra to intervene following the ATO's ban on credit card payments. Conflicting comments from Labor ministers have caused some confusion, while small business says cash flow will be massively impacted. And Australia is looking at airline safety and banking laws to create legislation around AI. The national standards on artificial intelligence are due by the end of this year, with Canberra arguing voluntary safeguards don't work against big tech companies. Here is opposition leader Angus Taylor.
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6: Four-time premiership winner Spencer Lenu is off to Parramatta, cutting his Roosters contract a season short. He'll start at Para in 2027 on a four-year deal. Australian Rugby League Commission boss Peter Vlandy says they will defend the right to call the new PNG NRL team the Chiefs. New Zealand Rugby's launched legal action over the name, as the Waikato-based Super Rugby Chiefs have been around for 30 years. And practice has wrapped up at Bathurst. It has been uneventful other than complaints about the condition of the track.
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9: Fine for the rest of today in Townsville. Tonight down to 21 and tomorrow mostly fine with a high of 29. 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
18: Welcome to Triple M NRL Daily here on your Thursday. It's Charlie White here and we have a massive show for you. Okay, World Cup is now just 7 days away. I can't believe how close it's going to be. The best tournament we've ever seen in the World Cup before. And we've got a huge show today because we are going inside Tonga, Samoa, England, PNG and the Jillaroos as well. With a guest from every one of those teams, which will be fantastic. We've got Hamoli Lekuatu and Junior Barlow. Now, they both talk about what's going to be one of the matches of the tournament. Tonga v Samoa, a huge Western Sydney matchup at CommBank Stadium. Tickets are selling out for that very fast. So if you want tickets, get around that. But Victor Radley as well. Alex Johnston, who unfortunately won't be part of the tournament, but he was kind enough to give us some of his time to preview PNG's chances. And Tiana Penatani-Gray, who's going to be a star of the Gillaroos at this World Cup. So stick around for that show. And then tomorrow we will be speaking to Isaiah Yeo, Ronaldo Mulitalo, Viliame Kikau, Jacob Kiraz, and Kai El Iro. 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Enjoy the show, and thanks so much for listening.
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1: And nobody does the NRL like Triple M.
2: Amoli Olakau'atu, one of the best back rowers in the game, mate. Thanks so much for joining us. You got the Tongan jersey on there, mate. What does that mean to you playing for Tonga?
3: No, yeah. Well, it means, you know, everything, you know. Yeah. Parents came here to find better opportunity and better life for us kids and, you know, just trying to repay that.
2: Yeah. Mate, it's going to be an incredible tournament. I want to first of all ask you about the game against Samoa. You're a proud Western Sydney boy, growing up in Western Sydney.
3: Yeah.
2: And they've got this contest, which is just going to be incredible, at Combank in the heart of Western Sydney. How excited are you for that game?
3: Yeah, really excited, actually. You know, there's a bit of history between us Tongans and Samoans. You know, it's really excited. But yeah, can't wait. I can't wait for that. Can't wait for that to happen. And just I guess the location we're doing it in, you know, it's a lot of Tongans and Samoans in that very location. So, yeah, like I said, very excited and can't wait.
2: How big is that rivalry, though, between Tongans and Samoans? Because we had Junior Barlow in earlier, and he likened it to State of Origin. But what does that rivalry mean to you?
3: Yeah, well, obviously what he said, similar to a State of Origin, except Pacific Islanders going at it. No, it's good. You know, all the fans really buy into it and there's a lot of banter, you know, leading up into the game as well. So, yeah, it's very exciting. And, you know, when we do cross paths, it'll be a very, very good game.
2: Yeah, no, I'm looking forward to it, mate. And Tonga's just gone from strength to strength. It was two World Cups ago where Tonga really burst onto the scene with Jason Tamalolo, you know, representing Tonga. And you guys had that incredible tournament where you lose in the semis. And then the last World Cup, you had a great tournament as well over there in England. What are the expectations for Tonga? Because you're not surprising anyone anymore, are you guys? Like, everyone knows you're one of the true powerhouses.
3: Well, firstly, there's a lot of great Tongans that are playing great footy right now in the comp. And, you know, like you said, there's a lot of X factor in our Tongan team. And it'll be hard to choose the Tongan side for Christian Wolf. So, a lot of great Tongan players. And, you know, we did have a bit of history in the last couple of World Cups. And, you know, the goal for this World Cup is to try and take it out, which, you know, I believe we could.
2: Yeah, the forward pack's insane. And for Tonga, it's always been about the forwards. But you've got so much quality in the outside backs, in the halves as well. Izzy Katoa, who played in the last World Cup, but he's a completely different player now this time around.
3: Yep.
2: How important is he going to be for this run for you guys?
3: Really important. You know, he's pretty much our go-to man when it comes to organising the team and, you know, kicking the ball down to the opposition end. You know, we really rely on him a lot. You know, he's a very huge asset to the team and to our nation. And but it starts off with the middles, and we need the middles to sort of lay that platform for him to be able to, you know, play his best game.
2: He's a silky player. Like, he's got so many moves. He's just incredible. Do you play on his side? Are you going to play on the right or left for Tonga? Do you know yet?
3: The last couple of years I've been playing on the left because... Yeah. Ellie was right side, so, you know, I couldn't, you know, argue with that. You know, Ellie's a great second row of the game, and but this year I'll try and get
2: the right
3: side. Try and get that right side. But yeah, we'll just have to wait.
2: And then you'll have Izzy on the right with you, won't you?
3: He plays right side too.
2: So are you looking forward to having that combination and working on that through the tournament?
3: Yeah, really looking forward to it. Very excited. You know, he's a gun, so. You know, it'll only, you know, help me, help him in a way. So I'm really excited.
2: You mentioned Eliezer Katoa there, the Pacific Championships. Obviously, that really unfortunate injury for Eliezer, and we haven't seen him play this year. How did that affect the group? Because that was a tough tournament for you guys, and that injury obviously being so serious. How has it affected the group?
3: Yeah, well, obviously, I was pretty unfortunate and not making the side last year due to injuries. And, you know, you could just tell a lot of boys' faces when Katoa went down, you know, there were a lot of emotions going on that day. And, you know, it's such a huge, huge loss for our nation and our team. And just seeing him going down and, you know, you just see how emotional and how, you know, sad the boys were. So, you know, like I said, he's a great asset to the team, and there's a good bloke off the field too.
2: So. Is there part of you guys that want to sort of, you know, have a big tournament for him, make him proud?
3: Yeah, definitely. You know, he always puts his body on the line, and wears his heart on his sleeve, and you know, it's only rightfully so we pay him back with putting on a great performance in the World Cup tournament.
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2: Junior, finals at the last World Cup, grand final, and you're here again for another one. You guys hoping to go all the way this time around?
3: Well, cheers. Thanks for having me, Charlie. Look, although it may seem it's at arm's reach, it's still a long way to go for us. And, you know, we've still got three games to go before the finals. But in saying that, preparation is definitely key. And we want to make sure that all the boys are healthy heading into the World Cup.
2: How special was that last World Cup? They go on that run. I remember Jerome Luai just had an incredible tournament. And that semi against England was insane. How special was that last World Cup for you guys?
3: Yeah, it was massive. Not only just for, you know, the rugby league world, just to see the impact that we had as a team on all our people, not only in Australia or back home in Samoa, New Zealand, it was around the world. So the global movement that we were able to inspire, that's probably the biggest accomplishment coming out of that World Cup.
2: Mate, game of the tournament, I think, is probably going to be you guys up against Tonga in Western Sydney as well. How good at Combank Stadium. Like, good luck getting tickets for it. You want to get in it early if you're going to go to that game, because it's going to be an absolute sellout. How excited for you for that game?
3: It's massive. It's probably the one game of the Pacific that gets penciled in very early. It's probably the state of origin of the Pacific for us. You know, we don't get to play three games a year, but the opportunity comes to play Tonga. That's one game that everyone sort of looks forward to. And, yeah, I don't think Combank's going to be big enough.
2: I know, that's what I was thinking. Mate, they've got to go to a core stadium. I think, honestly, take a game like that to a core stadium, you could sell it out nearly, I reckon.
3: Yeah, well, we saw what would happen at Suncorp playing then. Even though the storm broke out in the second half and had to delay the game for about 2 hours,
2: yeah,
3: you saw how much people still hung around to fill the stadium. So, yeah, I mean, ACOR probably wouldn't be too bad of an idea.
2: Yeah. More Samoan fans or Tongan flags? Because that's the thing you love. Like, I've thought of a business idea. Just stand out the front whenever Samoa's playing with Samoan flags and sell Samoan flags. You make an absolute killing.
3: No, 100%. Parkley Markets and Fairfield Markets, they get raided early before the flags. But,
2: yeah,
3: like you said, it's one of those games that just gets circled and everyone looks forward to it.
2: Is there a player that you particularly love playing with when playing for Samoa?
3: I wouldn't. I'd say there's too many names. I think it's just being in camp before those guys. For us, when we come into a camp with our own, it's very easy to get along with everyone, knowing that we're all connected by our blood and heritage with each other. So it's just one of them camps where when you are a part of it, it's hard to describe.
2: Yeah.
3: Just the way it naturally flows when you're mixing and rubbing shoulders with guys like Bizza, Romy, Critter, Payne. Yeah.
2: Jeez, it's a team, isn't it? Yeah. All those players, they're some of the best players in the game. Like, obviously, that last World Cup's giving you guys confidence, but you guys can genuinely win this World Cup.
3: Yeah, I wouldn't say it. I wouldn't say it myself, but like I said, if we give ourselves every chance to, then I'm sure we can shake it up.
2: What does it mean for everyone back in Samoa when you guys playing in this tournament? Obviously, a lot of Samoans in here in Western Sydney and other parts of Sydney, but what does it mean for the people of Samoa?
3: It's everything. You know, the 80 minutes that we take the field, it's like everything stops for them. Rugby league is almost a religion for us. For the people of Samoa, like, that 80 minutes is their escape. It's their time just to let go of everything, no matter what's happening, outside noise, whatever. And everyone just tunes into watching and supporting their team. And we've seen that with the amount of parades that happen, people decking out their cars, and
2: so
3: you see the amount of flags that are hanging off houses, sometimes even bridges and trees, seeing who can put the flag up the highest. Like, it's almost like a competition within itself to how you can represent Samoa. So, we've seen the scenes, and it's going to mean just as much to them again.
2: Mate, it's pretty special. Like, Samoa and Tonga, both countries have done so much for the international game, and now we're seeing a lot of Australian-born players choosing to represent their family's culture for Samoa and Tonga. How important is that for the international game if that continues to happen?
3: It's massive. You know, my first test for Samoa back in 2016, we played at Pertek Stadium, which was the old Combank, and only one half of the stadium was open to the fans. So,
2: wow.
3: Fast forward 10, 15 years, like, we sold out Combank last year, and, you know, we're filling up Suncorp. So, we're definitely seeing how much the international game's growing, and it's only going to keep growing when we've got the next generation of players coming through wanting to represent their their mothers and fathers' heritage. So it's quite special.
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2: Victor, thanks for joining us, mate. It's great to see you. You're looking absolutely beautiful there, mate, in the England jersey. It suits you so well.
3: Thanks, mate. It's a bit baggy as well. Hide the belly. Perfect.
2: Yeah. I don't know if the camera can pick it up, but you're wearing like a pair of white linen shorts, whatever it is. Very, very Bondi of you.
3: Yeah, it is. They're a bit more rugby-ish, I think. Cotton. Yeah. Maybe not linen, but linen would have been crazy.
2: Yeah. Mate, another World Cup for England. This last World Cup was when you made that big decision to go and represent England. How excited are you for a World Cup again for England?
3: Yeah, it's really early doors yet. Still, I'm not sure when's this getting shown. But
2: this is going to get shown probably a week before the World Cup. So we'll just pretend it is.
3: Sorry. It's hard to be worried about playing for Roosters.
2: Start again. Well, mate, you got permission to win. Nah, that's sweet. Just doesn't matter, mate. We'll just keep rolling.
3: Pumped to be playing for England again. Obviously, this World Cup's in Australia. I think the English people will be pumped with that coming over here. And the boys will be excited, so can't wait.
2: Yeah. And, mate, most people by now know that your English heritage comes from your dad. That last World Cup, mate, running out there over in England as well, did you see your dad in the crowd there? Do you know how he was feeling? Like, I imagine it would be a special moment.
3: Yeah, his first game was against France, and he came over and was in Sheffield. So I think there was like 50 of them there, all his mates. So he was super proud, man, a few words, so... I didn't say too much, but I could tell he was stoked, and no doubt he'll be over in Perth and following us around for this year's World Cup.
2: I hear he had a good trip over there, though. He had some fun.
3: Yeah, he probably almost died in the end. I was fury sunk, but he enjoyed himself.
2: Yeah, mate, is it more special this time around doing it in Australia as well? You're going to have, I guess, your Australian family over here as well for it. Mate, how excited are you?
3: Yeah, I'm excited. Yeah, I don't think it's any more special. I really enjoy going over to UK and playing. I think for the UK players that are playing over there, they're stoked to come over here and get some time at the beach. So I think for them, it's going to be pretty amazing coming over to Australia and New Zealand and playing over here.
2: We've got Jimmy Graham's obviously part of the family here at Triple M. You don't understand, mate, how excited he was last World Cup for you to play for Australia. He was so excited. And then even I think he might have interviewed you on Triple M in the lead up to it, and you were talking about how passionate you are for England. Do you feel English?
3: I do, yeah. Yeah, for sure. I feel like when I was making that decision, I felt like the gut feeling I had, there's obviously some English blood running through me that was telling me to make that decision. And, you know, my dad's still got his accent. He only works with probably English and Irish people as a builder. And I, you know, grew up on the building side and did about 4 years before I started playing in the NRL. So I do, to be honest.
2: So did you do a good English accent then?
3: I would probably have to swear.
2: Yeah, it's all
3: right. Come here, you little... I'll slap your head off. That's all my dad says to me. You little bastard, you. That's the best I got. That just bleep all that out.
2: Mate, we'll believe it, but that is spot on. You nailed that. Mate, it's very exciting, obviously, for yourself. And is there a part of you that would ever want to go and play in the Super League in England before you retire?
3: Yeah, for sure. Yeah, I don't think it's yet, but it's something that I've wanted to do since I was... since I was young, so.
2: Yeah.
3: And to be honest, I wasn't playing the Super League. I was keen to go and work, do a 1 year working visa as a carpenter. So I was excited to go see other parts of the world, and I still am.
2: Well, mate, you can do both. Double dip, do it as a cashier on the side, get a little bit of extra cash. You know,
3: yeah,
2: who knows?
3: Bingo.
2: Mate, it does feel like England are getting counted out a little bit for this tournament. Like, normally going to a tournament, England's considered one of the heavyweights, but the media anyway, is sort of seeming to favour New Zealand, Tonga, and Samoa ahead of you guys. Can you guys use that as a bit of motivation?
3: I don't think it'll motivate us too much. I feel like we bowed out a week early against Samoa in the last World Cup. I think all the boys will be hanging on to that feeling we had at Emirates Stadium there, which, you know, I still remember. I don't think it's going to motivate us too much. I think we're going to be pretty motivated on playing for England and playing for each other. I think that's the main thing. And, give it a good red hot crack.
2: You got a very passionate coach coming in Brian McDermott. He's fought in like what the equivalent is of the SAS for England. He's a very proud, proud Englishman. He's going to bring a lot to you guys. I saw him speak the other day, and he is an inspiring man. Are you excited for him to be the coach for this tournament?
3: I really love Sean Wayne. It's the rugby league world, but I've had one conversation with Brian over the phone, but I'm looking forward to catching up in person and getting to know him a bit better. But He'll make sure we're up for it by the sounds of it.
2: Yeah. Are you looking forward to maybe playing Australia at this World Cup as well, going up against one of your Roosters teammates?
3: Yeah, for sure. I missed out on to be part of the Ashes. Still haven't played Australia yet. So that's definitely something I'm going to look forward to.
2: Was that hard, not playing that Ashes series?
3: Yeah. Yeah, it was a nightmare. But, you know, that's life. Get on with it.
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2: Alex Johnson, exciting times. I was going to say it's a home World Cup pretty much for you guys. Because you got your first two games in Papua New Guinea. How exciting is that?
3: Yeah, it basically is a home World Cup for us. We're really looking forward to it. Whenever we get to play over home in Port Moresby in PNG, we love it. The boys thrive off it. The fans give us a massive advantage, I think, with the atmosphere they bring and cheering. And it's something that we can't wait for.
2: What is that atmosphere actually like there? Because over here in Australia, we get, Suncorp, so loud, State of Origin, finals games. But how much of a different beast is playing in Port Moresby?
3: It can get pretty loud as well, but it's, all along the streets, people trying to actually get into the stadium, everyone just wanting to get a piece of you. And if you get too close to the fans, they won't let go of you. So you score a try, you can celebrate with them, but at your own peril, they just want to celebrate with you. And, they just live and breathe it over there. So it's next level for sure.
2: Mate, it's a pretty cool place. So I went over this year with the PNG Chiefs to go see it all out. Chamis gave us the tour around and everything. Yep. And obviously, mate, now that you guys have come in, it makes this tournament feel almost extra special because it's like the first time we're going to be seeing you playing over there, but also then Jerome Luai's coming. So you're going to go up against Luai, the two PNG Chiefs star signings. Yeah. It's going to be unreal.
3: And it'll be good for the people, obviously, getting to witness both of us playing since the announcement, I guess, over there. It's almost a bit like a precursor of what to come, what to expect. And hopefully giving the fans a good show.
2: Yeah. So when are you move over there, play in 2028, are you moving there for pre-season? Is that how it's going to work?
3: Honestly, I'm not too sure. I'm guessing so. I think it'll be set up in time by November. So I'm actually hoping pre-season's in Australia, so it's not so hot. I don't know what time we'll train, but pre-season over there, I think for sure.
2: When this first came about, the Chiefs were going to have a side, did you straight away go, yep, I want to be one of the players there for that first season?
3: Yeah, 100%. When it got announced, I was like, 2028, can I make it till then? And obviously in the position I am now, I feel like I've got a lot of footy left. So, put my hand straight up and just wanted to get over there. And I think it was, a blessing in disguise. If I wasn't going to be a one club player, obviously going over, play for PNG, play for the Chiefs. Yeah. I guess it was sort of destiny in the end.
2: What does that culture all mean to you, mate? What does Papua New Guinea mean to you?
3: Oh, it means everything. I mean, it's family. It's where my culture, heritage comes from. My nan's side, she was a massive, part of my upbringing and big support of myself. And so obviously to do it for her, the rest of my family, means the world to me.
2: It's exciting. Obviously tax-free. How good's that as well? That's going to be fantastic. You got a double salary cap, basically. And especially if it goes up to 20 million, that's going to be such a huge advantage. Though. It means you're going to have a team that can almost go on and win the comp year one. It's going to be that big an advantage.
3: Yeah, well, the 20 mil, that actually sounds good for me because I'm ratcheted.
2: Hey, so there you go.
3: That would help me a lot.
2: What percentage have you got?
3: What do you mean?
2: Of the cap, what do they give you?
3: Well, if it's 50, not a lot, to be honest. I guess I was probably one of the guys that could get pretty cheap to get over there. Put my hand up to go over, so... Yeah, definitely. Going over for the money wasn't at all on my mind. I think that's just the bonus at the end of the day. I just wanted to go over and who knows, maybe finish my career with one or two pretty good seasons over there and hopefully do something for the people.
2: This World Cup, though, is super exciting. I mean, you guys will have good expectations, thinking you can, make some noise, make the semis and go on further. Inside those four walls, what are you guys hoping to do at this World Cup?
3: Yeah, well, previously we've made quarterfinals, and last time we lost to England there in that quarterfinal to make the semi.

0: are out there playing footy. We have all the, you know, the faith in ourselves, and yeah, I believe we can beat any team.
1: You obviously played for Australia as well, but pulling on that Kummels jersey, what is that? What did that unlock for you emotionally?
0: Yeah, probably putting on the jersey was a pretty cool moment, and receiving it. But I think actually running out and playing and being amongst obviously the other boys and how they get up for the game and the crowd and soaking it all in, that's when it really hit me, actually playing my first game. And yeah, it's something, yeah, sort of wish I did sooner, and something, yeah, every time I get the chance, I just really relish it for sure.
1: Thanks so much for listening, everyone, to Triple M NRL Daily. Now, if you're saying, where's my team? Well, how come you didn't speak to someone who plays for my team at iSport? Well, guess what? They're going to be on tomorrow's episode, okay? So stick around. The World Cup is just 7 days away. I can't wait. And thank you so much for listening. We will have all the coverage here on Triple M. And if you want to watch it, it's exclusively on Channel 7. So thanks so much for listening. This is Triple M NRL Daily. We'll be back tomorrow. CKNK
2: Breakfast Show. I've got one better than CK. 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
3: Did you grow up in like 12th century England or something? 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
2: No.
3: Why were you making your own school clothes?
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2: Dane. 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
2: Nighttime. It's when all the weirdos come out to play. 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On the road, backstage, and depending on how big the night, on the floor. 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
4: Australia, hello to you. Thursday evening, Triple M Nights with Dave Gleeson, the frontman of the Screaming Jets, is going to get absolutely rocking and rolling here. Gleeson, hello to you.
5: G'day, Tomo. G'day, Australia, mate. The votes are flooding in. What is it, 3 days in?
4: Yeah.
5: For the greatest 1,000 of all time here at Triple M, and people are getting their votes in thick and fast. Mostly because they love the music, mostly because they want to have a crack at getting their song at number one. But I would say a huge part, he went $50,000, Tomo.
4: 50?
5: 50 grand. Yep. Unbelievable.
4: So, so good. So that's the only place you can vote as well, the listener app. So make sure you download that. If you don't have it by now, bloody hell, what have you been doing? L-I-S-A-T and the Triple M 1000. And you've got a couple entries we're going to do tonight as well, Gleeson.
5: We certainly are. There's songs that I feel they must get a Guernsey, Tomo. So I'll be looking at a couple of those. We're going to talk about the one and only Melissa Etheridge, who's been on the show, shared a lot with us.
4: Yeah, she
5: did. And she's going to be a part of Rock Chick Appreciation. And then, drugs.
4: What?
5: The Classic Nine's all about drugs.
4: Oh, right, okay, that makes
5: mostly sense. Mostly prescription, I would imagine.
4: Yeah.
5: Stuff over the counter and whatnot.
4: Yeah, paracetamol, couple of them.
5: Paracetamols, ibuprofens.
4: Cheers, thank you.
5: I was just thinking of the Quaalude scene from
4: Wolf of Wall Street.
5: Wolf of Wall Street.
4: Bloody hell.
5: It's amazing what you think's happening and what's actually happening. We'll get to that in the Classic Nine.
4: He does well to get that car back, I tell you. Divine, as I touch myself, Triple M.

0: Fleetwood Mac with Seven Wonders on Triple M Nights with Dave Gleeson. Another entry into the Triple M 1000 from Gleeside. This time, a 90s flashback, the greatest song of all time. Thoroughly looking forward to doing this, Gleese.
1: Yes, I can't wait. Nirvana still managing to pick up accolades even many years after they broke up. A couple of weeks ago at the MTV Video Awards, they won the Video Vanguard Award. Chris Novoselic was the only one who spoke. He had David Grohl on one side of him and Pat Smear on the other side of him. Chris said, "This award brings back so many memories of making those videos. The ideas for those videos all grew out of the vision of one of the greatest artists of all time, Kurt Cobain. Kurt was one of one. Nirvana continues to resonate so deeply because people are still hungry for authenticity or something real, something uncompromising, and something tells you it's okay to come as you are. Kurt would have loved that legacy." The classic is Pat Smear decides to spark up a dart while he's standing there on,
0: that's it,
1: on stage at the VMAs.
0: Yep.
1: Those bloody rebels. But let's go back right to the start. The first time that Dave ever recorded with Nirvana.
2: I have been in this room before. It was the first place I ever recorded with Nirvana. At that point, I think I'd only been in the band for like 3.5 weeks, and they needed a drummer to do this UK tour with L7.
1: Huh.
2: And so we came here. I think it was a Peel session. I don't know if it was a Peel session or an evening session. But we did 2 Vaseline songs that then we wound up doing on tour.
1: That's it.
0: The band that will just keep on keeping on, Gleeso.
1: Yeah, they'll keep getting awards for years to come for the fact that they were such

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1: There was one time at band camp where I...
0: Triple M Nights with Dave Gleason.

0: The Oils, King of the Mountain. This is Triple M. This is Nights with Dave Gleeson. New stuff from Nothing But Thieves, or Thieves even, one or the other. And we are looking at Gleeso's Triple M 1000, his greatest songs of all time. They're going to get a Guernsey in this national countdown, kicking off on the 23rd of November, Gleeson.
1: Yeah, this is one of them, Tomo. This is a great song. Bit of a sad story attached to it. Bradley Nowell, the lead singer, was actually died of an overdose soon after these guys broke out. Sublime, I talk of.
0: Mm.
1: But the kind of silver lining, or the rainbow, gold pot of gold at the end of the rainbow, is that Jacob Nowell,
0: that's right,
1: who is the son of Bradley, who was like 1 year old when all their success started, when his father passed away. He's now the lead singer, so he's out there keeping the legacy alive. This song is an absolute banger, and it's called What a Gut.
0: Triple M 1000, this is one of Gleeso's picks, so make sure you get involved with this as well on the listener app, LISTNR.

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6: 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Read the bottom line of the chart on the wall.
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0: Q with Close to Me. This is Triple M. This is Nights with Dave Gleeson. Another pick of Gleeson's Triple M 1000 Aussie Tunes, Gleeson. Aussie Tunes we're looking at in the 8 o'clock hour. That will get a Guernsey in this countdown for sure. Listener app, 50 grand up for grabs. It all kicks off on November 23.
1: Yeah, get involved. Make sure that your vote counts. What do they say? Vote early and vote often. Well, you can only do it 10 songs.
0: Look,
1: all the rules will be laid out before you when you go and check out the listener app for our 1,000 greatest songs.
0: Bloody oath.
1: Now, nothing but thieves. They're from a little town called Southend-on-Sea.
0: Oh, there you go.
2: Sounds quite nice, doesn't it?
0: It does, actually.
2: Where are you spending the summer? I'm down at Southend-on-Sea.
0: It's really nice.
1: There a bit of a knockabout bunch of blokes. So I hear that they carry their own bar around with them.
0: Yeah, Tom. I've heard that.
1: And it's called Bar 668, which is the neighbour of the beast.
0: Uh-huh.
1: Don't think we haven't all told that gag on the road before, Tomo. But it's nice that they're getting it out there and making sure everyone's heard it. They have had advice from people about what makes or constitutes a great frontman.
3: Someone did say to us that no good frontmen play guitar.
4: Yeah.
3: Which...
5: Interesting. And tried to persuade Connor to put down the guitar.
4: He was a big cheese.
3: He's big cheese.
4: Yeah. He used to come and chase me after shows and tell me that advice over and over. Wow. You're a scary dude.
0: You're not rolling with that, are you, Gleeson?
1: But look, no great frontmen play guitar. I don't know if that's true, but no frontmen play guitar great. that's my...
0: You happy with that?
1: That's where I would sit in the scheme of things.
0: Brand new stuff from Nothing But Thieves. This song's called Evolution, and we're loving it here at Triple M.
1: Everybody loves it. It could well find its way right up the top of the countdown.
0: Triple M.

0: He's been a part of the Triple M Foundation for 3 decades.
1: Cannot wait to whip it out, and I mean a huge piece of information coming up.
0: We're still not sick of him, so we must be good. Triple M Nights with Dave Gleeson.

0: Done and dusted for 7 o'clock here at Triple M Nights with Dave Gleeson, which means next, Gleeson, we get another entry of the Triple M 1000, one of these amazing Aussie tunes that might get a gig and a change of pace next.
1: Yes, a little bit of a change of pace because we've got someone very, very big coming to Australia's shores, announced recently, and you might have seen the photos or the posters of him getting a big hard punch in the face. I don't know if that sends that's the right message.
0: No.
1: But anyway, we'll talk about it very, very soon.
0: Was it Sam Smith? No.
1: Oh, God, you can only wish.
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9: 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Hey, Gleeso, coming up shortly, the Triple M 1000. 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This is going to be huge, and we are looking for the greatest track of all time, the absolute GOAT.
10: Yes, indeed. It's all up to you, the listeners, to get your votes in and make sure they count. And we can make a countdown of all the songs that you know and love over the last decades of rock and roll.
9: So bloody good. So make sure you hit that up. Only 10 songs you can do, Glee. So it's very, very tough to narrow down. I've put my votes in already. Voting is open there on the listener app. And this man, he's going to have a couple, I reckon, Glee. So and coming to the shores of Australia shortly.
10: Now, I often quote the lyrics of the, I call him the great prophet, David Lee Roth.
9: Yeah.
10: You know, things that he said, like, yes. The bad news is we've lost our way,
9: yep.
10: The good news is we're way ahead of schedule,
9: brilliant.
10: Stuff like that.
9: Brilliant.
10: But one of his quotable quotes from, as I say, it's a spiritual quote to me, is you've got to roll, roll, roll with the punches to get to what's real.
9: Okay.
10: Which comes in Jump, I think.
9: Yeah.
10: But it turns out that Bryan Adams has also taken a leaf out of the great prophet David Good. Lee Roth's book, because he's got the Roll with the Punches tour coming to Australia. Now, let's talk about songs that you might hear. Everything I do it for you. Summer of 69, Heaven, Run to You, Cuts Like a Knife. Have you ever really loved a woman? Please forgive me. I mean...
9: Yeah, he's everywhere.
10: How does this guy put a set list together?
9: Nah, couldn't agree more.
10: It's just unbelievable. The amount of songs that he's written that we all know every word to is going to make sure that it is a concert for the ages when Bryan Adams is here next year.
9: Spot on, mate. Spot on. And this will get around. Bryan Adams, A Run to You, takes us to Gleeso's next pick in the Triple M 1000.

0: Land, this is Nights with Dave Gleeson, a rock chick appreciation very, very shortly, Gleeso. When Melissa Etheridge jumped on our show, she bared all.
1: Yeah, she was such a great interview, and she really is a credit to people who stick around the music industry through the good times and the bad.
0: The Triple M 1000, Gleeso, voting is open for this. On the 23rd of November is when we get this countdown started. It's going to go for 2 weeks, and we are looking for the greatest song of all time. So you jump on there, you can put your 10 songs in and get it sorted, and the greatest song of all time is going to be crowned, and we cannot wait for it. And you've gone through and picked a couple yourself.
1: Yeah, Tomo, there's a lot of suing. We've talked about it goes on in the music industry. I've wanted to sue lots of people over the journey, but you always get told, nah, you haven't got the money to do that.
0: Okay.
1: So it turns out if you want to sue someone,
0: you need money.
1: You need money.
0: Okay.
1: So I wanted to sue Jed.
0: Yeah, I've heard a rumor about this, David.
1: I didn't want to sue him. I just wanted to cease and desist him, you know?
0: Yeah, okay.
1: Because I'm like, we were off the road at the time when Jed came out, and I was like, well, what if a band comes out and calls themselves The Oils?
0: Yeah.
1: You know? Mm. But I mean, it's a fairly long bow to draw.
0: Mm.
1: And it turns out it had nothing to do with our band anyway.
0: No, it didn't.
1: It had to do with the song Jet by Wings, Paul McCartney and Wings. Mm. Myself and Nick, we've talked about it.
0: Yes.
1: Over the years. Mark and myself have actually talked about it as well. And it, look, I apart from anything, all I can say is hats off to these guys who came along at a time when we've talked about it before. A lot of solo artists were making it through. Everyone's kind of moving away from bands. But Jet were lucky enough to capture the hearts, minds and imaginations of fans all around the world, and did so brilliantly with their debut album that I just know. What did they? I think they had 4 or 5 singles off it. And I believe that every single, off the album Get Born is going to make it into the greatest 1000 countdown.
0: Yeah, it's going to be brilliant. The Triple M 1000 is going to be absolutely superb. And Gleeso is having his say.
1: And of course, the thing is, I better mind me P's and Q's because they've definitely got enough money to sue me.
0: Yeah, that could go the other way, couldn't it? Jet, Triple M.

0: on Triple M, this is Nights with Dave Gleason. New stuff from Role Model shortly, and drugs. Classic 9 at 9 is what we're doing with
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4: Yeah, I want to draw attention to this because Melissa Etheridge has been one of these women, performers, rock chicks, who has taken us all on the journey with her. She has had her ups and downs, there's no doubt about it. Lost a son in terrible, terrible circumstances. 2004, she had to cancel her autumn tour in the United States to undergo treatment for breast cancer. Yeah. She was very upfront and open letting people know about that journey as well. Just an amazing story of resilience. And the fact that, take away that kind of backstory, the fact that she's been able to write some of the most enduring rock songs of that generation goes to the heart of what a great muso singer songwriter she is. There's been some tough times for her, tough conversation.
0: Yeah.
4: Like coming out to a father.
5: Growing up in the 70s, there was no mention of gay at all. It was only whispered badly behind people's backs. I just knew it in my soul. You just know it. And you know that, you know, your friends are crazy about boys, and you know you've got a crush on a girl, and you just can't say anything. I came out to my father when I was like 19 or right around there. I sort of said, look, Dad, I've got to tell you something. It took me forever to kind of, you know, get him there. And I said, well, I'm a homosexual. And he's like, oh, is that it? Is that all you know? It's like, oh, well, okay, I don't understand it, but as long as you're happy.
4: God bless all the parents out there who love their kids, no matter what.
0: Triple M.

0: 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In the meantime, get distracted by these roadies crouching down, running on stage. 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

0: Triple M Nights with Dave Gleeson, not too far away whatsoever from the classic 9 at 9 All About Drugs tonight. Very, very interesting topic of discussion, Gleeson.
1: It certainly is. Mm. It's so many things I want to talk about, but won't be able to.
0: Okay. We'll do that at 9 o'clock. But right now, role model.
1: I don't know why you'd call yourself a role model. Don't you always see the people like rock stars going, I'm not a role model, man.
0: Don't follow me, bro.
1: Don't let me bring your kids up.
0: With you.
1: Well, this guy, what's his name? Duncan? No, hang on.
0: Big Tucker.
1: Tucker Pillsbury.
0: That's it.
1: Tucker Harrington Pillsbury.
0: The Big Tuck.
1: Decided that name might put him on the outer with some people. Oh, it's Tucker Harrington Pillsbury. So he called himself role model, but he cares, Tomo. He really cares about the music he makes and the people he makes it for.
2: I waited like 4 months and learned a lot in that 4 months, and then we started the Deluxe. I had like 6 months before I started this album and had time to like plan this out to a T. I spend a lot of time online just trying to like entertain people and like push my music and whatever. I don't think I talk about how much I f***ing care about the music. I don't think anyone, even my number one top 1% listeners, like know how any of this music gets made, because I don't talk about it.
0: It's good to hear, guys.
1: Good to hear, mate. Nice to hear, but, you know, it's obviously a different era to me, because I spend time on YouTube, or like on social media, trying to entertain
0: people.
1: Yeah,
0: the talk. Yeah.
1: Is that what you do? Yeah, look what I did to me then.
0: Yeah.
1: Right. No, I don't do
0: Dave Gleeson official, if you want to follow Gleeson on the socials.
1: I'm
0: as well.
1: All over it.
0: Yeah, you are, aren't you? Do you remember your password?
1: I don't remember any of my passwords.

0: Next year at Triple M Nights with Dave Gleeson, and a whole heap of songs have been written about them, Gleeson, and a lot of songs have been anti-drugs as well, written about those as well.
1: Yeah, that's right. There's a very famous comedian called Bill Hicks who says, if you don't like drugs and you're all against drugs, go home and burn your record collection.
0: So true. We'll do it next year at Triple M.
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0: Oh, it's all about drugs tonight, anti-drug songs, and then drugs that might even jump on board it a little bit, Gleeso, is what we're doing here in the classic 9 at 9 tonight.
1: Yeah, I remember as a young kid, you know, being enamored with those songs that kind of felt like they were dancing a little bit on the left-hand side.
0: A little bit of Peter Tosh-like.
1: Bit of reggae.
0: Hey?
1: This song is called Legalize It.
0: Yeah, it is.
1: It was very groundbreaking when it came out all those years ago. And this is just for anyone who is in need of some
0: medicinal.
1: Yeah. You can do a telehealth thing over the internet, Tomo.
0: Right.
1: And they send it to you in the mailbox.
0: Is that right?
1: I'm not sure if I'm on board with that.
0: No. No.
1: Anyway, let's leave it at that.
0: I think so.
1: Come in.
0: Have you been intercepting packages? Have you?
1: No. I'm becoming a mailman, a postie.
0: What was the change of career for?
1: Responsibly speaking.
0: Yeah.
1: Coming in at number 9, I bumped again, and then I bumped again. It's Third Eye Blind with Sebi Chan.

0: Pink with Sober on Triple M Nights with Dave Gleeson. Songs about drugs or lack thereof, as Pink would just drop before Gleeson. And we had Run to Paradise by the Choir Boys before that. A line or two in there, a lyric or two.
1: You don't need a friend when you can score.
0: Okay.
1: Think something about scoring. Okay. That's what the young people used to say. Oh man, I've got to score. I've got to score, man.
0: Yeah, right.
1: They'll be all like that too, you know, with their little jackets on. Oh man, do you know where I can score?
0: As we move into Everclear right now.
1: Yeah, the one and only Art Alexakis, an absolute songwriting guru, actually, and he wrote a song called Heroin Girl, comes in at number 6.
0: Triple M.

0: The Verve with The Drugs Don't Work on Triple M Nights with Dave Gleeson, and we had Love Is the Drug by Roxy Music before that, Gleeson. That is the topic of discussion tonight.
1: Yeah, well, Brian Ferry doesn't seem like it, love is his drug. You can tell he's a very sexy man and gets turned on like a drug when he sees hot chicks.
0: Okay.
1: And, of course, The Drugs Don't Work. Know where that feels. Which brings us to one of my favourite songs. I actually, whilst we were touring with Velvet Revolver, they were doing this song.
0: Yeah, right.
1: And I was stoked to see it live. Scott Weiland absolutely nailed it. It's Mr. Brownstone from Appetite for Destruction. Guns N' Roses.
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0: Amy Winehouse with Rehab on Triple M Nights with Dave Gleeson comes in at number two of the classic 9 at 9. It's all about drugs tonight and the topic of discussion. Third Eyed Blind, Choir Boys, Pink, Everclear, Roxy Music, The Verve, Gunners, and of course Amy.
1: And here we were all going, oh yeah, good on you, Amy. They told me to go to rehab. I said, no.
0: We were like, yeah,
1: you rebel. Should have gone.
0: Mm.
1: That's all I can say about the poor, tragic life of the one and only Amy Winehouse. Well, this story became a song thanks to the Rick Rubin reading it in Anthony Kiedis's book of lyrics. Anthony said, no, I don't think it is a Red Hot Chili Peppers song. And Rick Rubin said, you're mad. It is so a Red Hot Chili Peppers song. It's become their signature song, Under the Bridge.
0: Number one, classic 9 at 9, Triple M.

0: Triple M Night Show with Dave Gleeson will be back in a sec, which gives the station roadie heaps of time to get some gaff on that wedge. I don't know, we heard it at a gig once. NUI Events and Triple M presents Sounds of Rock, Jimmy Barnes. 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

0: Done and dusted for Thursday night, and we're back for a Friday night, delightfully so.
1: Yeah, we are indeed, and we are counting down all those songs. You've got to get your votes in on the listener app. We're correlating all your votes to put together a list of the greatest 1,000 songs of all time. It sounds like a lot of songs, doesn't it?
0: It does, actually, Gleeson.
1: 4 minutes a song, that's 4,000 minutes.
0: Mm-hmm.
1: Divided by 60,
0: mm-hmm.
1: carry the 2. Yeah, that's a lot of hours worth of music. You're doing that on a calculator?
0: No, of course not.
1: Sure you're not.
0: No. About 60. 60 hours? 66, actually. With it, you know, the repeating decimal and all that. Just off the top of the head.
1: You're fantastic.
0: See you tomorrow, bro.
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of the best Australian music. Getting you ready for the weekend. Plenty happening. We've got some amazing bands touring for us at the moment. Voodoo Gurus celebrating 45 years. Their All Killer No Filler tour is happening very soon. TripleN.com.au for all the information. And touring next year, celebrating 40 years of their Man of Colours album, playing all the cap cities, which we're loving. This band, we're hoping, get back together soon to play the cap cities. It's Silverchair, new music from the boys. Amy Shark's back. Massive tour starts this time next week from Tame Impala. Get their new one on Loser, and the new one from Gang of Youths. Really like this one. It's called Things Take Time. We'll also get Rat Cat on straight after Boom Crash Opera. The best thing. Welcome to Triple M's Homegrown.

1927, right around the country, Triple M's homegrown. Awesome new music on the way from Amy Shark. Awesome at the NRL Grand Final. Pre-game entertainment, Silverchair as well. The Oils, here are The Living End with White Noise on Triple M.

0: Silverchair. Well, we didn't get that reunion for the NRL Grand Final. You're in Triple M's homegrown. But the rumours are the band are back talking, which is a massive step. How good would a Silverchair tour be? Really? Be awesome. All right, coming up, Birds of Tokyo, Hoodigurus, they're touring, celebrating an amazing 45-year career. It's called All Killer, No Filler, plus the greatest hits. 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And this tour kicks off this time next week. Tame Impala are home to play their biggest shows ever. Get their new one, Loser, on next, Triple M.
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1: Up late, right around the country. Have you got your votes in for the Triple M 1000 countdown? Head to the list wrap. Tell us your top 10 songs as we count down the greatest song of all time. You got on the running to win $50,000. Is it Ice House? So we're doing a massive tour for Triple M next year. 40 years of their Man of Colours album. We'll get them on the Black Sorrows too. New music from the Temper Trap. And lots of votes coming in for The Angel, which we'll get on straight after Daryl Braithwaite. The Horses too, doing very well. More info you can find at triplem.com.au.

What do you think? It's new music from the Temper Trap, These Arms, on Triple M's Homegrown. They just wrapped up a massive tour, which is great to see them back playing shows, really. You love it when bands have a bit of a break, they come back, and yeah, they picked up where they left off, which is super cool. Also touring next year, massive for Triple M, Ice House, all those details to come. We'll get them on next. New music from Jack Bratt too, which we're really liking, this track called Heaven. And we'll get the models on straight after the Black Sorrows. Harley and Rokes, you're on Triple M's Homegrown.

0: They're Amanda Pallas' album next year. You're on Triple M's Homegrown, and they're celebrating that with a massive tour. So they'll be playing that album, and then all the hits too are a show not to be missed. All the details are at triplem.com.au. Hope you're having a great night wherever you are around the country. Coming up, The Cruel Sea, Pete Murray too. And we haven't given this a spin in a while. It is time. Evie, parts 1, 2, and 3. Evie, let your hair hang down. Stevie Wright's coming up next on Triple M. Evie,
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7: Have I?
6: Don't say that and give me those eyes and then lick your lips. 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
7: Sorry, Mama.
6: So she lives in New Zealand. Obviously, I'm from New Zealand, Kia ora, if you didn't tell by the accent.
7: Kills me every day.
6: Beautiful. And so, I'm going home for Christmas, which is nice because, did I go home last year? No, Jill came here.
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6: Now, my beautiful mother, Jill.
7: Oh, and she is beautiful.
6: Oh, you've said that twice today.
7: Have I?
6: Don't say that and give me those eyes and then lick your lips. Don't.
7: Sorry, Mama.
6: So she lives in New Zealand. Obviously, I'm from New Zealand, Kia ora, if you didn't tell by the accent.
7: Kills me every day.
6: Beautiful. And so I'm going home for Christmas, which is nice because did I go home last year? No, Jill came here,
7: which was nice.
6: So she texted me yesterday. So bear in mind, it's start of October. What are we today, the 8th?
7: Right, something.
6: Yeah, we're the 8th of October. She texted me and she said, when can you chat about Christmas?
7: Hold on.
6: I'm thinking, okay, there's three months.
7: 3 odd months.
5: Yeah.
7: Also, not ordering now doesn't then mean you're banned from ordering until Christmas Eve.
6: But I'm thinking like
7: go shopping on the 20th.
6: No, even if she messaged me end of November, like a month out, like I get it, you want to get the best produce or whatever. So I said, Mum, it's October.
7: Yeah.
6: It'll be

0: Okay, and she goes, well, I think we should have local produce and wines. So do they like salmon and lamb racks? And do they like oysters?
1: Nice,
0: because this is Lockie's family. He's coming over. Yes. I said, well, I'll ask. And she said, great. And let me know what they want for dessert too. Like the flower's going to go off.
1: This would actually throw me into overdrive. Like, I'm not joking. This is fair income. Number one. That's ridiculous, Jill. That is just simply ridiculous. Started Defender, December, I'd go, I don't care. Mm. We'll figure that out.
0: I get it when you want, like, not, you know, that you got expensive ham or whatever.
1: Yeah, but
0: middle of November, surely we could get it and still get a nice one.
1: You'd be, go at the back and dress one yourself.
0: Yeah, well, maybe not for us, Jack, but perhaps for you.
1: Oh, well, but do you know what?
0: Mm.
1: This is how... This weeks me out so much because of how little I think ahead, which is obviously a huge problem in my personal relationships.
0: Big problem in our business relationships.
1: Business relationship, personal relationships. Yeah. I'm constantly in trouble by all of my closest, nearest and dearest.
0: A lot of people hate you.
1: People have literally drawn back from my friendship based on how hopeless I am.
0: I would say despise you.
1: A lot of people do. And guess what? That's life. Anyhow, I'll finish eating brekkie, right? Steph will go, what do you feel like for dinner? I look at her and I go, excuse me? I don't know. How do you think about that? Figure it out at dinner time.
0: No, see, I'm all for planning, but that's ridiculous, Jill.
1: But so is the breakfast thing, though, you reckon? I just put the last bit of bacon in my mouth.
0: What if she's going to the supermarket and then she needs to buy ingredients?
1: But how do you know what you feel like for dinner and bloody in the morning?
0: Well, sometimes you just got to pre-plan and go, okay, we said salmon, so I'm having salmon.
1: My brain can't think about it when my
0: you can't even think 5 minutes ahead.
1: What are we doing?
0: So, Jack, well, it got me thinking, because I was like, that's hilarious from Jill. Bless her. I love her so much.
2: Yeah.
0: But I want to know, when did you get contacted about something urgent that wasn't urgent? So, like, did someone call you and you're in the middle of work and they go, there's no beers left in the fridge?
1: Yeah.
0: Or do they go, you've got to answer your phone. You're like, why? And they're like, we've got this restaurant booking in 5 months' time. Do you want to come with us? Stuff like that.
1: Mate, I had it not long ago. As LP pointed out, is half warranted. My mate sent me a text saying, hey, you want to go see the Wallabies, October, blah, blah, blah. And I said, oh, mate, I'm busy, can't make it. He goes, you're busy in 2027.
0: That's
1: I go, I didn't even read it. I didn't think you would have been organising something. Yeah. I go, I don't know.
0: A year in advance.
1: Yeah.
2: Now, just to call you out, Lou, as well, quickly, because wasn't there the time that you were telling Judge? Now, remember, our We Mean Well URL or whatever runs out in 3 years on this day.
0: I needed him to accept the email request, which he would never, ever do. So that was more of an admin PA thing that I should be paid for, Jack.
1: To accept it for 3 years' time.
0: No, for today, so that you got the reminder every year.
1: In 3 years.
2: Oh, okay.
0: Otherwise, you wouldn't, and the 3 years would come around.
1: Okay, I'm sorry,
0: I'll get Jill onto you.
2: The sort of thing we're looking for.
0: 1-3-5-3, the urgent thing that wasn't actually urgent.
1: Did you just pop off?
0: No.
2: Could have been a false alarm. Could have been from the parents, the partner. A thing that was just not as urgent as they thought it was when they were calling you.
3: Triple M's Early Drive Home with Lou and Judge.
2: We want to know, when did you get contacted about something urgent that wasn't urgent really?
0: My mum's been trying to plan Christmas food.
1: Wow.
0: She's saying it's urgent. I believe it's 3 months away, Jill.
1: Yeah, you said, I can't talk to you today, Ma. I'm a bit busy. She goes, well, you need to call me tomorrow. It is urgent.
0: I'm like, the lamb is going to go off.
1: The lamb will go off. Yeah, if you order it now.
2: Yeah.
0: Jill. Robin, talk to us. What happened?
4: Oh, hello. Yes, I was out at the shops and I looked at my phone and I had 4 missed calls.
1: Yeah.
4: So I thought something urgent must be happening at home. And when I got in contact, it was, can you buy me a packet of chickadees?
0: It is pretty urgent.
1: Do you know what? You know what, Robin, that reminded me of one that happened literally to me about 3 days ago. I was in a meeting and Steph called me once, hung up, call me again straight away. Call me again. I go, Jesus Christ. I go, something must be on. I got out. I go, hey, doll, everything all good? She goes, did you see my text? I go, no. She goes, there's this sale on these stainless steel pans. And I go, hey, a triple call. You know,
0: on some pans. Just buy them.
1: Not good enough.
0: Love it.
1: Tyson, talk to us.
5: Hello.
1: How are you, mate?
5: Mummy, daddy, how are you?
0: Hello,
1: very well, son.
0: Yeah.
1: What was the call or text that made it urgent when it wasn't?
5: So I was working away and I got 3 calls and then a text message off my mum.
1: Yep.
5: And she was like, you know, this is urgent, contact me immediately, we need to talk. Everything's running through my head, like she found out something that I've done as a kid or whatever. So I pull over, have a little bit of a break, give her a call, and I go, hey, mum, what's going on? She goes, oh, you're coming up for this weekend. Do you want an air mattress to sleep in, or do you want the bed?
0: Like, mum, just make the executive decision for me.
1: It's not that urgent, mum.
0: You're thinking someone's died.
1: That's a ripper. That is a ripper.
0: Miranda, what happened?
6: Lou, I can feel your pain with food. Oh, we are in the process of booking a Canada holiday in 12 months' time, and the travel agent literally would not let us put a deposit down until we picked what we're having for lunch on a day tour in Vancouver.
0: What?
6: So I can tell you. Yep.
0: Just we say you bring your own sandwiches.
1: Hey, that should be illegal. You should have read them the Miranda rights.
6: I like it.
1: That is criminal.
0: Oh, like, yeah, that is.
1: 12 months.
0: Yeah. Oh, do you want the turkey or do you want the salmon? What, Miranda.
1: You haven't cleared. You haven't chosen.
0: Miranda, until you choose, you're out.
1: You know what, Miranda? We're cancelling the trip.
0: We can't work with you, Miranda.
1: It's ridiculous.
0: Thanks,
1: thank
0: Miranda.
1: You, Miranda. Christine, talk to us.
7: Hey, how you going, guys?
1: Good, mate. How are you?
7: Very well. We were over in Amsterdam on holidays a couple of years ago. We'd only been there 2 days.
1: Yep.
7: We're downstairs having breakfast and my husband's phone rings, and it's one of the tossers he works with. Anyway, they rang again the next day to find out if he was going to be home in time for some ridiculous party they were having. But they approved the leave, and the leave forms were right there in the office.
0: Oh, so they knew the date he was coming home.
7: I said to him, I don't know how you work with people that have an IQ lower than the outside temperature.
1: Really? That's good.
0: On you, Christine.
1: That's good, Christine.
0: Great call.
1: Thank you,
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3: This is the early drive home with Lou and Jarge.
2: It's Lou and Jarge on Triple M. Let's do this. Oh, and today, why don't we give away a couple of Oppo Enco Clip 2 open earbuds? Comfortable open ear audio made for life on the move.
1: That feels right.
0: Yeah, let's do it.
1: Feels right, doesn't it?
0: I'm feeling generous. I might even give them away, even if I win.
2: Oh, well, that's against the rules.
1: You know what? I'm feeling jazzy today, a bit jazzy.
0: Oh, well, what do you know, Jack? On the phone, we've got Jazz.
8: Hi, Mum and Dad.
0: Hey,
1: hello, daughter. How are you?
8: I'm good. Me and my fiancé are actually on our way down to the premiere.
0: No! Hansel and Gretel!
1: Are you joking? Yeah, joking, Jazz?
8: Nah, I'm being dead set.
1: You mad, Rudolph.
0: Are you excited to see 8-year-old Lou?
8: Well, I'm so keen.
0: Oh, I can't wait. I'm nervous.
1: She takes up a fair bit of the screen. We have to get an extra wide screen for this premiere.
0: I'm that nervous for it. What if no one likes it? What if everyone gets bored?
1: Well, that's life.
0: Yeah.
1: Anyway, well, there's drinks, so
0: yeah, true.
1: We can't
0: we'll
1: get that
0: fine.
1: Bored.
0: Yeah,
1: hey, exactly. Jazz. Cannot wait to see you tonight. How awesome is that? And also, what's your general knowledge like, sis?
8: I'm hoping it's good enough to beat Lulu.
0: Bring it on.
1: Because,
0: Jazz,
1: you know, if she beats you, you'll be copping it. You'll be copping it face to face.
0: Yes, true, Jack. That's got me really excited.
1: All right, well, this is really great. This is awesome. This has made me feel really happy.
0: Yeah.
1: I'm going to read the questions. First to answer gets the point. No need to buzz in. Jazz, are you ready?
8: Yeah, I'm ready.
1: Lou England, are you ready?
0: More ready than I would be if I was doing hip hop.
1: Who did?
0: Because jazz and hip hop.
1: Who do you play in Hanselina and Gretel?
0: Hanselina.
1: Hanselina, are you ready?
0: Yes.
1: In that case, Jazz vs. Hanselina begins in 3, 2, 1. Now, I like it. You went early.
2: Mm.
1: Which is the only country that borders both the Black and Mediterranean seas?
0: Africa.
1: Country.
2: Country.
0: Oh, South Africa.
1: You say that every
0: sorry,
1: time.
0: Oh, sorry, UK. Asia.
1: It's Turkey. Oh. Fast food chain Fishbowl has just changed its name to what?
0: Zestbowl.
1: Is that right?
0: Yeah.
1: There you go. Yeah. Yesterday, it was announced that which Sydney Rooster star will retire?
0: Daniel
8: Tupou.
1: Jazz got it. A 61-year-old Canadian woman has broken the woman's world record for the longest plank. How long did she do it
0: five
1: for?
0: 5 minutes.
8: Oh, God. 6 minutes.
0: 5 minutes. 7 minutes. Oh,
1: five
0: hours,
1: five
0: sorry.
1: 5 hours. Correct, sorry. Lou. Matty Johns went viral for saying that winning
8: better
1: the...
8: Better than Lego.
1: That's correct.
0: Yes, yes,
1: Jazz. Going clear is a phenomenon associated with what belief system?
0: Scientology.
1: That is correct, Lulu.
2: Wow.
1: Which popular online fashion retailer has confirmed it suffered a major hack?
8: ASOS.
1: Correct, Jazz. Which two dog breeds are mixed to create a chug?
0: A pug and a chihuahua.
1: Yeah, Jazz got it. Which Australian city has been named as the worst
0: Sydney
1: to drive in? That's correct,
2: well, Jazz.
0: Did you beat her the question.
1: District 12 is a fictional place in which movie books...
8: Hunger Games.
1: Yes! Yes! Wow! Yes! That's one of the greatest performances we've ever had. Yes!
0: What? Jazz, were you cheating?
1: Oh, how could she?
0: Well,
1: Jazz.
0: I could have fed her the answer.
1: Jazz, no, no, not only have you won $300 headphones from Oppo.
0: Yeah, now she gets to strip tears off me all
1: earbuds,
0: night.
1: But you've also, you get to tear strips off Lulu tonight.
0: Dirty little dog.
8: Yeah, fantastic.
0: Jazz.
8: I can't wait, Lulu. Oh,
1: good on you, darling.
0: Pencilina will get ya.
3: Triple M's early drive home with Lou and Judge.
2: It's Lou and Judge on Triple M. We're here thanks to Savor Life.
1: That's correct. You want to know why? Why are we here? The main reason? Because they give her.
0: You bit me bloody Well, we're here because they give her.
1: Well, that's right. That's why they make trusted premium nutrition protein-rich recipes with quality ingredients for your dog and cat.
0: You want your pups and cats to have the best food.
1: Well, correct, Lulu. And do you know what I like personally?
0: What?
1: I like that 50% of their profits are donated to help save the lives of rescue dogs and cats. Do you know what that says to me? They really give a...
0: Hey, he's good.
1: See what I did?
2: Save
0: he's a
2: life.
0: Professional. That's why he gets paid the intern.
1: See how the woof woof money. Is the, supposed to be stopping for a swear word?
0: Yes, we've
1: and that's
0: got
1: why.
0: It.
1: So instead of me saying the swear, cool. They do cool. A woof woof.
2: Cool.
1: Is there not?
2: Yeah. You guys save a life. Premium nutritious pet food for pet parents who give up.
1: See, that's the whole thing with the swears.
0: So, Jack, you know I love my comments section.
1: Yeah, you do.
0: And it was while I was watching it last night in tears. So there's a professor. And he said to his class at university, if he couldn't escape from the straight jacket in 3 minutes, the whole class would all get 100% on their final.
1: Love.
0: So can you imagine?
1: Yeah, also, how is he allowed to do that?
0: I don't know. But he's literally in a straight jacket.
1: Uni these days.
0: And he's manoeuvring himself out, like moving around, shaking, like twisting like this. You can imagine it, like arms.
1: Oh. He eventually... I've seen people get out of straight jackets before.
0: So he's doing that. You can imagine the movements.
1: Mainly mum when she came out of the asylum.
0: Jack, your mother's outside watching.
1: That's correct.
0: Trying to make a giggle.
1: Hence the gag.
0: Now, the comments, very funny.
1: Talk to me.
0: So someone said, and then I ran to the nearest college and I've been teaching here ever since. someone else said, seems like he's done this before.
1: Yeah, not a good thing.
0: They make it so only crazy people can escape.
1: Yeah, you have to be mental to be able to escape that.
0: Yeah. Probably using the same drugs he has on that screen. I don't know what that one means.
1: It was on the screen.
2: They must have had some drugs on the screen.
1: That's correct.
2: Like, you got to assume. Yeah.
1: You must assume.
0: He just has a spare straight jacket. This looks like me when I walk into a spider web. and now he needs bilateral rotator cuff surgery.
1: In there. I've been, that's what because they got to, don't they have to dislocate their shoulder to get it out of the thing?
0: Yeah.
1: God, geez, that wigs me out.
0: Yeah. Fighting for his life not to pass those who didn't earn it. He's fully going for it. Visual representations of me fighting my demons.
1: I've so seen good. Some people at festivals dance like they're getting out of a straight jacket.
0: It's pretty much what it was. Very funny.
2: Wow. On that note, we have a great rest of the show planned here on Lou. Yeah,
1: not
2: we
1: now.
0: Do. Not now. Day's ruined. Not see now. Ya.
1: See ya.
2: Well, we do.
1: Nah, we're heading out, kid.
2: We're doing Yeehaw or Nah.
1: Whatever it'll be.
2: We're doing Undercover Lover.
0: On your own.
2: And we're doing Cheetah Pumpkin Eater. It's all on the way. I'm sure those two will be back. I'm sure they'll be back.
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14: I'm cheating. I'm a cheater.
15: Cheater, cheater, pumpkin eater.
13: Okay, here we go.
16: We haven't played this in a while.
17: Well, no, we haven't.
16: How does it work, Jack?
17: Well, basically, mate, the way it works is... we've each got a sheet in front of us. We've got two callers on the line.
16: Yep.
17: You're essentially playing with one caller, I'm playing with the other. They're going to ask us a question.
16: I'm going to ask you a question,
17: right? If you can answer the question without using the sheet, great. If you need to cheat, you take the sheet, but you act like you actually know the question.
16: So then...
17: and your caller has to discern whether you've cheated and use the sheet, or whether you just knew the answer.
16: So it's an acting game.
17: It is an acting game.
16: Woo!
17: Okay.
16: And there's movie tickets up for grabs.
17: Yeah.
13: The Social Reckoning.
17: Aaron Sorkin's Social Reckoning, which is pretty cool. It stars Jeremy Allen White and Mikey Madison. And it's in cinemas today.
16: Amazing.
13: Good job, Jarchy. Well done.
16: Okay, I got Angus. Angus, let's do this, my boy.
18: Yeah, let's do it.
17: All right, brother. Okay, I'm going to ask Lou a question now, Gussie.
18: Yep.
17: Lulu, why do some clothes shrink in the wash and how does it happen?

0: Well, Jack, I'm the laundry lady of my house.
1: You are?
0: So obviously heat from the hot water can cause shrinkage in certain materials. Like you wouldn't put like merino or whatever in the washing
1: machine.
0: That
1: is correct.
0: Because they're all cashmere. Your jumper's tiny. That's why a lot of people will wash their stuff on cold water or they'll do like air drying because otherwise it'll shrink.
1: So it's basically heat is what you're saying?
0: Yes.
1: Okay.
0: Jack.
1: Gussie, did she use the sheet? Did she cheat? Is she a cheater or did she know that?
2: No, I reckon she knows that. I reckon she's nailed it.
1: She cheated.
0: I was cheating. But once I read the sheet, I did know it, but I still cheated.
2: Got me.
0: Got your beauty.
3: All unlucky. Right. Okay.
1: All right. I'm playing with Steve. Steve, how are you, mate?
4: Yeah, good, mate. How are you?
1: Very well. Right, thank you.
0: Let's go.
1: All right.
0: Jack.
1: Yeah.
0: How does cruise control work to maintain a constant speed in a car?
1: So, yeah, I've got to wait.

0: I love my cruise control.
1: Mm-hmm.
0: From my understanding, when you lock in cruise control, it essentially, there's some sort of a system, forgive me for not knowing what that is, that will then lock the accelerator in place. So you've locked the accelerator in place. That means you're going to maintain a consistent speed. The way to get out of that, even if you push the accelerator, it'll go back to that speed. The way to get out of it, to unlock that thing, is to hit the brake, you unlock it, and that's got what's going to break the speed, essentially.
1: Okay. Steve, was he lying? Was he cheating, or was he...
2: I reckon, Jart, you know that one. Surely, there's no cheating involved there.
0: You're dead right, Steve.
1: Well done, Steve. Well,
3: movie tickets for you.
0: Yeah, you crushed that, brother.
3: Good on you, Steve.
1: Sorry, Gus.
3: Good on you, Gussie, as well.
4: This is the Early Drive Home with Lou and Jarch.
3: It's Lou and Jarch on Triple M, thanks to Save a Life, a premium nutritious pet food who donates 50% of profits to help save rescue dogs and cats for pet parents who give a... But now, let's do this.
5: Undercover lover. Oh, undercover lover. Ooh,
1: undercover lover. I feel like we haven't done this in so long.
0: Same.
1: Feels like forever.
0: Yeah, weird.
1: I'm excited.
0: I like it.
1: So it's pretty much a lying game. See if your partner, friend, whoever will lie for you with a job interview.
0: That's right.
1: Like we use them as a reference, sorry.
0: Yeah, so we use the person that we speak to now. So we've got Regan on the line. Regan will use as the reference.
1: Yep.
0: Regan's partner is the reference.
1: Yeah.
0: And her partner doesn't know that. Oh, Regan's going for a job, whatever. See if he's an undercover lover and we'll lie and go along with it. Regan, how are you?
6: Not too bad, yourself?
0: No, keeping out of trouble. Yeah. Keeping out of trouble, mate.
1: How do you think Alex will go? Do you think he'll lie?
6: I don't know. I reckon he'll be pretty bloody shocked.
0: First of all, Regan, what do you do?
6: I'm a livestock agent.
0: Gotcha. Okay.
1: That's what Jarchi's like dad man, does.
0: A stocky. So, Regan, are we calling up Alex? We're going to say that you're using him as a reference for a new job. I'm feeling like we take it out of state. Like you've got to move.
1: Yeah, interstate job. Because you just got a house, didn't you? So he'll be like, what?
6: Yeah,
1: that's perfect.
0: If he goes along with it, I think I'll savour that to drop it towards the end so we can sort of shock him.
1: Yeah.
0: Do you reckon this will be a shock to him that someone's calling up with a potential job application for you?
6: I reckon he'll be pretty shocked. Yeah. He would have been like, why didn't you tell me?
0: Yes. Yeah. Yes.
1: Is he good on his phone? Like, do you think he'll answer?
6: I hope he'll answer.
0: Fingers crossed. Does he know us?
6: Yeah, he follows you guys, but...
0: I might put on a bit... Okay.
1: Yeah, what kind of accent are you going to do, Josh?
0: Well, I think if I'm calling from... I'm going to call from...
1: Okay.
0: So I'm thinking, Regan, I'm going, g'day, mate, buddy. It's Rob calling from... Yeah. You know, I'll give it a bit more bush.
1: You sound
0: bush.
1: Like Farmer Boy.
6: Yeah, that's
0: a bit more bush, just so he can't pick up on it. good on you. You know, a bit of that. Yeah, like I've been in the job for a while and, bloody Regan's hit me up with an offer. Yeah, this feels right.
1: Yeah, that's great. Okay, Regan, we're going to keep you on the line, but we're going to call Alex next and see if he'll lie for you for Undercover Lover.
0: Regan, I'm honest, I'm a little nervous.
1: Yeah, you look a bit sweaty and clammy.
0: I am a bit clammy.
1: Yeah. No, you'll be great, Jack. Right-o. This is your bread and butter.
0: Okay, let's see.
1: All right, let's call Alex next.
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5: Undercover lover. Oh, undercover lover. Ooh,
1: undercover lover.
3: Here we go.
1: I'm looking forward to this one because Jarch is pretty much pretending to be his old man.
0: That's right.
1: So we just spoke to Regan. We're going to call her partner Alex and see if he'll lie for her in a job sort of reference interview. And Jarch is going to pretend to be like a stock and station agent.
0: Yeah, stocky. So this is a high stakes one because they've basically just put down roots in South Australia.
1: Yeah.
0: And I'll break it to Alex, her partner, that this job's actually up in Queensland around Emerald.
1: Yeah.
0: So, you know what,
1: I
0: guys?
1: I just have this weird feeling he might hear them hang up. I'm just putting out my psychic vibes.
0: I had to call Regan straight away. Yeah. What's this bloody thing? Okay, we don't want to get you in trouble, Regan.
1: Yeah. Okay, let's call Alex. Get your character ready. Get your questions ready, Jack.
0: G'day. Here you go. Here you go. Good on you.
3: Calling now. Righto.
7: Hello, Alex speaking.
0: G'day, is that Alex Borden?
7: Yes, it is.
0: G'day, mate, it's Rob calling from... I'm currently, I'm looking at Regan Loeffler's application for a new position with us as livestock manager. Now, you're listed as a professional reference, mate. You currently work with her in Udunda, is it? In Udunda?
7: I work with her.
0: Oh.
7: No, I do not. That is my partner.
0: What? Well, she's put you down here as a reference, mate, saying you bloody work with her.
7: Yeah, okay.
0: Did you just say, what'd you say? It broke up a bit there. You said what? You're partners in a business?
7: No. She's my partner.
0: Well, I never. Looks like she's not getting this job, mate. She's put you down as a bloody reference.
7: Yeah, right, eh?
0: I can't believe that. Far out, right, eh?
1: Whoa.
0: Sorry, it's Lou and Jarch here, Alex.
1: Oh, mate.
0: Regan. Could you jump in, please, doll?
1: Oh, you didn't lie for her.
6: She's in the doghouse tonight.
1: Oh, you dirty dog.
0: Alex.
7: Yes.
0: Can I be honest with you?
7: Yeah. What's that?
0: You're the first undercover lover that said no.
1: Yeah.
0: I'm her partner. Did you wig out?
7: Yeah, I was a bit, actually. I don't know why.
1: Judge going, did you say business partners?
0: I'm trying to
1: you're
0: give
1: like,
0: you,
1: no, I'm her partner. I couldn't be any more blunt.
0: You double down.
1: So usually we get people to lie for their partners being like, proficient. Yeah, they work with me.
0: Well, can I be honest? This is a breath of fresh air.
3: Yeah.
1: Stand up, citizen.
0: Finally a bit of honesty coming out of someone in Australia. All we've got is, I nearly swore, frigging liars so far.
1: You Regan, know what? Good on you, Alex.
0: Good on you, Alex. Regan, how are you feeling about that?
6: Look, I'm not too surprised.
0: Okay. Well, you obviously date an honest man.
1: Yeah.
6: Yes.
0: But, hey, Alex.
1: I think he'll be in the doghouse tonight, though, by the sounds of Regan.
0: Just future reference, mate. If someone does call up at some point and Regs has put you down as a reference, I reckon roll with it.
1: Oh, big time. Big time. Thanks, guys. Oh,
0: hey, thanks,
6: Dave. Thank you so much.
0: Thanks, Regan. Have a good one. On you, Alex.
3: Thanks, guys. Lou and Jarch on Triple M.
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3: It's Lou and Jarch on Triple M. Time for just about the final edition of this. CMC Rocks Queensland celebrates 20 years in 2027. Australia's hottest country music festival returns to Willowbank from the 19th to 21st of March 2027.
1: Woo! Hey, we're nearly at the end.
0: Oh, I love CMC.
1: So tomorrow is the finale.
0: I love CMC Rocks.
1: I know you do, Jack. Who loves CMC Rocks?
0: Me.
1: Yeah, you do, bud. So the main prize is flights, accommodation, VIP tickets to the 3-day CMC Rocks Festival up in Brisbane. So it's a huge prize.
0: That's a great prize.
1: So this week we've been calling people who've registered and their chosen mate that they want us to ring. So all the mate has to do is answer with yee-haw.
0: Yeah, that's right.
1: And if they do, they're in the running. And tomorrow's the major prize.
0: And we've had two yee-haws and one nah.
1: So that means there's only two in the running so far.
0: That's right. So if we get a yee-haw today, it's three in the runner.
1: Yeah.
6: Woo-woo.
0: Ooh, mama.
1: Okay. So we got Shannon. Hi, Shannon.
0: Shannon, how are you?
8: Hey, guys. I'm going good. How are you guys going?
0: Good. Keeping out of trouble, Shan.
1: And, now, Shan, who are we calling?
8: We're calling my lifer, my best friend, Kayla. She is, like, she would love to find love with the cowboy, so this is ideal.
1: Oh, yes, cowboy boots.
0: This is perfect, then, because have you ever been to CMC Rocks before?
8: No, I haven't, but I'm so keen to go and, like, wingman her 100%.
0: Dude, can I just tell you something for nothing? You know, if you leave a picnic out for too long, it's riddled with ants. You'll get it. Yeah. You'll have an ant problem. Mm-hmm. CMC Rocks is essentially a giant picnic, but instead of ants, it's cowboys.
1: Hot man.
0: And it's they have a cowboy problem. So Kayla is going to be bathing.
1: She's in heaven.
0: She's in heaven.
8: It's going to be amazing.
1: Okay, we're going to call her, and fingers crossed she answers with yeehaw.
8: Fingers crossed.
1: Hold there, Shannon.
0: All right, done. Okay. We're going to call her now.
3: Calling her now.
8: Thank you.
0: Okay. Yeah. That's a yee-haw.
1: Yeah,
0: that was a
1: yee-haw.
0: It was a
1: yee-haw.
0: It was a yee-haw, but it was a yee-haw.
1: It was a yee-haw, Kayla. You girls are in the running.
3: It's lucky she just got the yeet out because without that we would have gone nah.
0: Mate, if there was no yeet, she would have yee-hawed and we would have called it an nah.
1: I know. Wow. Well done, girls. You are in the draw. Prize will be drawn tomorrow.
0: Kayla. You there?
9: She loves catching me at the worst times, I swear.
0: Well, you were the cowboy, were you? If you
8: we're
0: weren't.
8: We're going to find you a cowboy now.
0: We're going to find you a cowboy, darling.
9: Can I please have one? I've been trying to find one. They are hard.
1: Yeah, you'll find one at
0: they
1: CMC.
0: Will be.
1: Oh, Jax. Congrats, girls.
4: It's your early drive home with Triple M's Lou and Jarch.
3: It's Lou and Jarch and Triple M getting you to the close of yet another wonderful Thrust Thursday.
0: Liz, it's been a good bit of thrusting for you, Lou. Yeah,
1: I've been probably overtime on the thrusting today.
0: A fair bit.
1: Yeah. Couple of DMs, though. So yesterday we were talking about the Snoop Dogg ice cream finalist.
0: That's it.
1: Remember the cream daddy?
0: Yeah, bloody oath.
1: Cammy. So someone said, 10K a month, I do this gig for free. Because you just taste ice cream and travel the world.
0: Yeah, they're real.
1: Someone said, the cream daddy has got this. I really hope he does. I think Snoop would like an Aussie, don't you reckon?
0: And also, an Aussie like cream daddy.
1: Yeah.
0: He rules.
1: He was awesome. He was such pizzazz.
0: Yeah, well, just
1: pizzazz.
0: Real good vibe about him.
1: Yeah, he did.
0: I liked him.
1: Potentially working for Snoop Dogg is insane.
0: I mean, it's pretty great.
1: Imagine being like, who's your boss? Oh, next job, your CV. Boss, yeah. Snoop Doggy Dog, yeah, double G.
0: Calvin Broadus.
1: Yeah, from Inglewood.
0: Yep.
1: Remember his dad was a dairy farmer? Daddy farmer. He was a cream farmer.
0: Your cream daddy.
1: Hey, we'll see you tomorrow for Free Ball Friday.
0: Well, you bet your bottom dollar we will. Now, you coming in with your balls out?
3: Of course I'm coming in with my balls out. You?
0: I'm coming in with my balls out, Lulu.
1: I'm coming in with my balls out.
0: Atta girl. Up top. 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
11: 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The 80s was awesome.

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1: Power Love is very powerful. 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
15: Australia's first test against South Africa starts in Durban. And we're joined by our captain of the Triple M cricket team. It's Mark Taylor.
16: Our next guest was one of Australia's finest opening batsmen.
17: I've always said a middle order player is just an opening batsman with a poor defensive technique. That's all it is.
16: One of our finest ever captains.
18: You ever declare on someone in the 90s, Tub, as a captain?
17: No, there's a few blokes I wouldn't mind her doing it too, though.
16: But as one of our finest cricketing analysts, it'd be nice if he stopped mozzing our players.
17: And he's batting very seriously, Nathan Lyon, which is good. More than useful number 10.
19: Uh-oh. Full ball bowl. Can you believe that? If you don't believe in the commentator's curse, Nathan Lyon has been bowled through the gate.
17: No, it was a good-looking shot. The only problem was that he just missed it.
16: Please welcome Mark Tubby Taylor.
15: Oh, it is going to be a massive summer of cricket. And for the Aussies, it kicks off in Durban against the Saffirs. Tub, thanks so much for your time, mate. What can we expect in this first test?
20: Well, that's the million-dollar question. It's a slightly different-looking Australian side. Our bowling lineup is still the same. Obviously, the three or four very good quicks and Nathan Lyon. But our batting is the big question mark, isn't it? We're still trying to find that right combination and find enough runs, because I don't think we're going to have too much trouble bowling sides out. We're just going to start making a few more runs and find some combinations, particularly at the top of the order, that are going to work. And and it's often the way. If you get that top order settled, then people below you start believing as well. And at the moment, probably the last, probably a couple of years, that hasn't been the case. And I think it's filtered right through our batting.
15: As a captain, do you like the idea of Travis Head being up there with the high-risk way that he plays?
20: Oh, look, on a flattish deck, I don't mind it. I think if the ball's moving around a bit, you run the risk of losing Travis early on. We know what he can do, and he can win you a game from anywhere. And if you go back to, say, the times when David Warner was at his best, and someone like Michael Slater back in my time, these guys who score quickly at the start of the order, at the start of the innings, can really get you started the right way. But the other side of that coin is if they keep getting out cheaply, you lose their aggressiveness. You're also one for not many, and the pressure's on the middle order then. So Travis' technique is not made for opening, but he's got that great belief that he can make runs anywhere, and he certainly can. But I must admit, in a real world, in a perfect world, I'd love to see Travis back at about five, I reckon.
21: Oh, that would be nice. Matty Hayden wasn't that happy during the week.
22: Where we are at is that we are promoting the greatest pile of mediocrity that we've seen in a generation of cricket. And if we continue to lay that out and expect that a bloke averaging 35 is going to average 55 in test match cricket, we, George Bailey and Tony Dottermaid, one of the great Victorian fast bowlers, you are dreaming.
21: Oh, that's from old Feathers Hayden there.
15: What's Hayden saying?
21: Well, and then Travis Head had some interesting words to say at a press conference today, old Tubbsy.
23: I think it's unfairly judged a fair bit from a group of past players, pretty much, that put the bullet through a lot of players, which I think is unfair, but that's what they're paid to do. Some of me a job, so they go after us, and that's totally fine. This group is strong enough to deal with those sort of things.
21: Heddy's a bit to say there.
20: And something the Aussies have done very well over the last 10 years, they have stuck together. Yeah. I think Matty's comments are certainly fairly strong, a little and a bit harsh, because the thing that I would always say is, it would be lovely if we did have a group of young cricketers averaging 55 that we could put into the test matches. But at the moment, as Palos is alluding to with his comments, is that there's not many people in Shield cricket at the moment who are averaging those sorts of numbers. And it does lead to selections like we've got at the moment. You know, Nick Maddison almost picked out of the blue to go to South Africa. And as it goes back to the comments I made a moment ago, one side of me would love to see Nick play, because he is a good lad who's had to fight hard and fight health issues as well. But someone like a Cooper Connolly, who's 23, 24, now he's averaging, I think, 42 in first-class cricket, but no first-class hundreds, I think. So, it would be a gamble either way, but we've got to start looking for younger guys to play in this side, because we've got to start regenerating this side. It won't be long until our fast bowlers and Nathan Lyon are gone as well. So we've got to start finding some younger guys to fill these voids.
15: Continuing to talk about the batting lineup and how that's going to shape up. The other one, so there's not a whole heap of change, of course, but minus to us mere outsiders who like the game and have an interest in it, we don't really understand how you continue to not really make a heap of runs, but continue to be rolled out in the same spot week in, week out.
21: Did get 100.
20: Yeah, and it probably goes to the point I was making before the break. is that we haven't got a whole heap of young fellas belting the door down. You know, in Victoria, young Ollie Peake's been making some runs, so he can't be far away, and he's been given a chance in a few one-dayers, so he's been earmarked. But I think eventually George Bailey and the selectors are going to have to roll the dice with a few young guys, and it might be an Ollie Peake or a Cooper Connolly, and start picking these young guys and giving them the opportunity, because we're still looking, for example, to someone like Steve Smith to be our best player, and he is a wonderful player, don't get me wrong. But Steve's now, what, 36 or 37 years old. At this stage of his career, he should be looking to make his way down the order to bat at five or six with the young guns coming through. If I go back to my year in the late 90s, Alan Border was our captain. And AB was a terrific player, but ended up batting at six at the back end of his career because Steve Waugh came in, Mark Waugh came in, Damian Martin came in. All these guys pushed AB down the order. That's what we really should be happening in an ideal world, but unfortunately that's not happening because the young guys aren't making the runs.
21: The great Mark Taylor, who once was man of the match in a one-day international, he took four catches. Mm-hmm. That was it.
15: They were bloody good catches.
0: Bloody good catches.
21: Yeah, one on his sitting on his bum and kicked it up for himself. Is that right on the tub?
20: Well, I actually made a very good nine in that game as well. A solid nine.
0: Nine and four catches. That's good enough for me. Hey, Tub, thanks so much for your time as always. It's going to be a massive summer of cricket. We love having you on as always. So thank you very much.
20: Thanks, boys.
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0: We've got here on the rundown an idiot file slash song. I can't believe this. You've been pretty good this week, haven't you?
21: I would have thought, Days. And I love the songs because they're shorter and they're normally themed. So what's this one?
0: Well, there is no theme listed, Rabbit. Have you got some intel?
15: Maddie in the booth just said it's whenever Bill stuffs up when you've been on the show.
0: Okay.
15: Yeah.
0: That's a good theme. That's the theme. All right, strap yourselves in.
21: Could be a long song.
2: Hello and welcome. It's a new day, it's a new week, and we have a new host. The only player to kick 100 games for Carlton and the Collingwood Football Club. To play 100 games for the Carlton Football. Please welcome Dale, Robert, Jordan, Daisy, Thomas. Hello, Daisy.
3: It is that good to be back. Welcome to the jungle.
21: Daisy, what's the difference between an oral thermometer and a rectal thermometer? You know what I'm talking about. The oral thermometer and the rectal thermometer.
0: I've been in the race with you, Bill.
21: Yeah, I get excited. Ooh. If you win, back one in. Back one on. Back one home.
0: Because back one out was coming next.
21: No, no, that was next.
3: One, triple, three, five, three. What's a word that you bugger up regularly? Rule. I want to
21: hear you scream. The baggy green worn by Sir Donald Bradman. He wore it in 1947-48. It went up for auction. $460,000, if you don't mind. $460,000 for his green baggy.
3: Wow.
21: Baggy green.
0: The family, Bill.
21: Yep.
0: They want to tell us you know it's hot. Wait, we got Paulie there.
21: Paulie.
24: Happy birthday, Pat.
21: Oh, good on you, Paulie. You know it's fat. You know it's hot. You know it's hot.
0: You know it's first birthday. Welcome to the jungle.
21: He loves the NRL. Ronda Rousey is set to return to the octagon.
0: Sorry?
21: She hasn't been in the octagon for 10 years.
15: Gone.
21: Gone. A gong.
1: It's the definition of the word definitely.
15: Definitely.
1: Definitely.
21: The main

0: What do you call a piece of crumb chicken doing drive-by shootings? Shitty, shitty, bang, bang.
1: Shitty,
0: bang, bang, you idiot.
2: You idiot.
0: Oh, I wrote it out too. Shitty. No, snitty. Snitty, bang, bang. Namibia. Azerbaijan. F1, former Aussie Alpine racer Jack Doohan has signed with Arse.
2: What?
0: Yeah, you meant to say the H noise first, because we were deciding whether it was ass or heart.
2: Who do you go to the tennis with?
1: Piper. Hide and seek.
2: Hide and seek.
0: Hide seek? Welcome to the jungle.
2: Very, very good.
0: Snitty, snitty, bang, bang.
2: Yeah.
0: Yeah, get that right.
3: Well, we had to go back in time
0: long
3: for a lot
0: time.
3: Of those. So.
0: Exactly.
3: So means you've had a good week.
0: Oh, I don't know.
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5: The throwdown is on Saturday night. The Southeast Melbourne Phoenix host Melbourne United for the second throwdown this season already at John Cain Arena. And we're joined by our man, the head coach of the Phoenix. It's Josh King.
6: It's always a hotly anticipated game on the NBL calendar.
7: Throwdown underway at a sold-out John Cain Arena.
6: And everyone can get a little edgy.
8: Oh, here we go.
7: And Mason Peatling barrels in. Here we go. And tempers have flared in Throwdown 13.
6: Especially our next guest. Although that might be from too much caffeine.
0: You still having 8 coffees a day?
1: Not as many. I'm probably at like, I still don't count. Like, I'll have 8 in a day, but I probably have on average about 5.
6: Please welcome Phoenix head coach, Josh King.
5: An absolute delight when the main man comes in studio, especially ahead of what's going to be a massive game. Kingy, thanks so much, mate, for coming in and making some time.
1: I appreciate it. I always love, I get asked, do you want to? Of course, I'll come here every day. We can hang out every day.
0: And we can talk footy. You're just in love with football, too, we're just talking about.
1: This season, I'm going to get in trouble because I have a newfound passion for Aussie rules. From Thursday, well, you got Thursday, Friday. Yeah. It's just like the NFL. You got the game on every night after Thursday.
5: So the Hawks are your side. We established that early days. They're pretty good and had a pretty good season. What did you make of it? And have you fallen in love with anyone in particular?
2: Yeah, you got a favorite?
1: The Wizard. I mean, look, they're good people over there. Enjoyed spending some time with them in the offseason. They had a really good year, and I can't think of a better team to follow right now. We got the most exciting player in footy. I know that.
0: Now, what's going on? Because interesting ladder, isn't it? When you look at it with the Kings on top and the Jackie Jumpers and Wildcats, Breakers, Bullets. Then we get down to United at 2-3 and Phoenix at 2-3, mate. What's happening?
1: No, it's early days, as you guys like to say. Mm. And, last year we got off to, I think, a 2-2 start.
0: Yep.
1: This year we're 2-3. I would rather get off to a slow start than a hot start and feel really good about ourselves. So we're a work in progress. Been out to Perth twice, had a game at Tassie.
0: Yeah.
1: We could be 4-1, but we are 2-3. Yeah. That's the reality of it. And we're working really hard in the, to improve.
0: Big one Saturday night.
3: Yeah, well, wow. And it doesn't get any bigger when you're talking about rivalries, but also on the same for the fact you both need a win.
1: Yeah. Look, they had a big win last night at Adelaide. They clearly, I'll say as you guys would say, they pumped us last game. We couldn't make a shot, but I think our guys are really up for the challenge. They've got a lot of really talented players. They're a good team, but we're due to have a good game.
0: Yeah, I went to that game. Disappointing, the 3-point shots or whatever you say, because I reckon we had about 40 and got one, didn't we? It was unbelievable. We could not buy a goal.
1: We were 4 for 41.
0: 4 from 41
3: from beyond the arc.
1: Beyond the arc.
0: They could not buy one.
3: So as coach, do you say, fellas, maybe let's go for a higher percentage look and try and get in there?
1: Look, we're a three-point shooting team, and it's easy to say what's plan B or C or D, but we had a lot of open looks with a lot of really good shooters. So you kind of don't want to go away from what's worked for you. And shooting is a confidence thing, and I always want my players to be really confident when they get an open look to shoot it. And for whatever reason, the shots didn't fall that night.
3: Is Bill becoming a distraction?
0: No, I'm not. I just sit there.
3: You sit Christelle. There. Very close to the coach as well.
0: Yeah, so I can see the coach running
3: up
0: and down the line.
3: You can hear the coach. You're reporting about the coach's behaviour.
0: Everyone in the stadium can hear the coach.
3: Is he a distraction? Does your side want him out?
1: No, he puts a little pressure on me. I want our team to perform. When he's in the house, we've got to perform. This is Shaq. This is
0: it's not Shaq.
1: Shaq was at a EuroLeague game earlier this year. And yeah, when you got the big dog in the house, you want to play well.
0: Now that's Shaq, I'm shit.
3: Yeah, some big size differences between you and Shaq.
0: Not really.
3: Have you guys stolen Wharfie time?
0: Or have you embraced it?
1: No. I someone told me that was a joke. I didn't see that. I don't want nothing to do with Wharfie time. I don't think anybody wants anything to do with Wharfie time.
0: Because this happened, Birdman, the mascot, he hit a big red button the other night.
8: A big red button here, Birdman, that you're pretty keen. You can do it, but I take no responsibility for what's about to happen next, Birdman. Over to you.
0: Oh!
8: Oh, dear.
0: Oh.
8: Oh, dear, Birdman, you've done it now. Don't you know what happened last time? Birdman, get out of here!
0: That did happen.
3: So Birdman's gone Wharfie time. Wharfie time didn't go so well for your newfound love, the AFL side, and the AFL team of Freo.
1: I tell you what, you know when you're allowed to play Wharfie time with the Southeast Melbourne Phoenix? When the game is over. at triple zero, we can play Wharfie time if we've won the game. That's the only time you're allowed to do that.
0: Frothy time, yes.
3: Yes.
0: Frothy time.
3: What about we were reading that the Portland Trailblazers reached out to you about a head coaching role?
1: Yeah, look, that is I'll say that's old news for me. But no, it was really cool. It happened last spring during the coaching carousel with the NBA. I got a call to see if I would be willing to speak to them about their head coaching position. So it was something that was a really cool experience for me, but really happy being at Southeast Melbourne.
3: Must be nice, though, to be one asked to take the call.
0: Yeah, and who did take the call? Who was it, the owner?
1: Yeah, I spoke to the owner and their general manager.
0: Wow.
1: Yeah, so it was...
0: How long did it go for?
1: Oof. I would say it was a Zoom call, yeah. 90 minutes to...
0: Oh,
1: it was a 90-minute Zoom call.
0: So you're going all right.
1: Yeah, very flattering.
0: Bloody knife.
1: Yeah.
3: Any curly questions?
0: Yeah.
1: No, more just surface level philosophy, analytical questions. How do you want to play? What would you do if you were the coach? Typical interview questions.
3: Right. Yeah. Okay. No. Hey, all the very best.
0: Hey, good on you, Josh.
3: We appreciate your time
1: Thanks
3: as always.
1: Thanks for having me, guys.

0: spent our life savings on a penis enlargement.
1: Oh, okay. Mm. Topical.
0: She just couldn't take it any longer.
1: Oh, wow. Jeez, it's wildly inappropriate.
2: That's pretty raw.
1: Well, not probably the word, Rosie. That's a fair bit of fruit.
0: Yeah, to well, old, Thursday fruit.
1: Yeah, well, yeah. Well, bright. We wish her all the best. Yeah.
0: Mm, that's the X now.
1: Yeah.
0: Reps.
1: Yeah, any more broccoli jokes?
2: Broccoli. I mean, no. I like it. Highly inappropriate. Yeah. But
1: Why was Will pressing the button?
0: No, Super. Oh, Will, come on, Will. Oh, look at Will. I don't want to touch that. Come on, Will.
2: Well saved. Well saved, mate.
0: Yes, I did. Oh, no.
1: Very good.
0: No.
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4: But in breaking news, I have started the application form for Traders. They are looking to cast the next season of Traders for 2027. Leachy sent me the link last night. He said, just saying, ..
1: You'd be perfect for it.
4: And I am going to apply.
5: 3 weeks, too. 3 weeks, that's easy. Do it at the end of a footy season.
4: Yeah, whatever. That's it.
2: And to be honest, it's max 3 weeks, because there's every chance Katie gets voted out after.
4: Totally.
5: It's like, what's that show where they go to the jungle?
2: How much celebrity get me out of here?
5: Yeah, and they budget, like, if you stay to the end, you'll earn X amount of dollars, and then you get the arse night one. Yeah. Like, well, that was hard, mate.
4: Yeah, I know. You just don't want to be first out, that's all. So, 133353, what TV show would you sign up for? Rye, in Butler?
6: Rye. Yeah, it's Rye. How are you?
4: Sorry, Rye. Hey, what TV show would you want to sign up for?
6: I reckon Survivor would be a good one. Get out the bush and have a red hot crack at it.
5: Are you a bushman, Rye? You survive out there pretty well?
6: Oh, look, I'd give it a crack. I don't know if I'd go real well. I'm not going to, talk myself up, but I'd have a red hot crack at it.
4: Have you ever applied for it?
6: Nah. Yeah, you got bills and stuff to pay, so you got to be an adult sometimes, don't you?
4: But if you win it, you win a lot of money. Also, you lose so much weight, like you get ripped there.
5: Who was the guy that won?
6: Yeah, that would be a plus side. I reckon me and Zay would do quite well on there.
5: oh, hang on, right?
2: Drive-by.
4: Bit of a drive-by.
5: You haven't seen my elliptical work lately, right?
4: That's true.
5: Who was the guy we had in?
4: David Gannat.
5: Who won, what, $10 million or something?
4: Yeah, that was on another show, but now he's the host of Survivor. Very, very good player he was. Survivor, I would love to go on Survivor, but I can't. I don't like camping and living off
5: animals
4: rice
5: and bugs.
4: No, thank you.
5: Hey, finish that sentence, please.
4: Coconut.
5: Yeah, thank
4: you.
5: Oh,
4: sorry.
5: Just rice and coke.
4: Rice and coconut.
5: All of a sudden, the Survivor nominations went through the roof today.
4: Albie in Short Hill, what's the TV show you want to sign up for?
7: Yeah, so I'm with Zave here. Love it or list it. I've actually put an application in for it, and they said they'll get back to us because this season's full. So,
4: Albie.
5: Funny, Alb. I'm on there at the moment trying to find the application form, but I found the email address that I need to email. So I'm going to check
7: that's what you got
5: to
7: do,
5: Okay, I just got to check the app in.
4: Albie, how exciting. So are you in a situation at the moment where your partner loves the home or wants to list it? And it's,
7: You know, the angle I go for is that they seem to, if someone gives them $20,000, they get $100,000 worth of work.
4: Oh, okay.
7: It seems to, I'm like, how do you get tradies to do all that for that price?
4: Gotcha.
7: So, live up in the hills, would love a view. So that's the angle would be the sell.
4: All right.
7: But we love our house as well. So if we did it up, perfect.
4: Perfect. Win-win. All right. I'll probably look forward to seeing you on Love It or List. It might be up again.
5: With me.
4: Yeah. Lily in Banksia Grove, what TV show would you like to sign up for?
8: I would love, there's actually a couple. Mm-hmm. I would love to go on one, The Chase.
4: Ooh. Yeah. Nice.
8: Or or two, Deal or No Deal?
4: Deal or No Deal.
2: Deal or No Deal is good because it's very passive. Like, you don't have to do much on that. The totally. Chaser needs to know a lot.
5: Someone needs to know a lot. You could just sort of cruise take by. The bottom offer and get out of there and get back into the queue, and then you got your smart mates going hammer and tongs.
4: How do you usually go, Lily, playing along with the chase? Do you know most of the questions? Is it hit and miss?

0: It's hit and miss.
1: Yeah.
0: It's broad knowledge I know about, so it would be very interesting.
2: Do you want me to test you on a couple from the last couple of shows?
1: Yeah.
0: Probably not.
2: No, let's go. So in texting, BTW stands for what?
0: Yeah, no pass.
1: Okay. By the way.
2: Yeah. In June 2025, Lego launched a range based on which Aussie TV series?
1: Oh.
3: Survivor.
1: Oh.
0: Yeah, pass.
2: Bluey. The stripes on Dr. Seuss is the Cat in the Hat. Red and what?
0: White.
2: There you go.
1: Well done.
3: You've
1: just won
3: $10,000.
0: No, I'm not.
3: Well done, Lily. I've pitched to some big dogs about going on the chase.
1: Would you want to go on the chase?
3: No, I would bring Em's brother.
1: Yeah.
3: Who would he could be the nerd or whatever. He could be on the oppo.
1: Okay, gotcha. Smart.
3: And be really smart and knows everything.
1: He could be the nerd.
3: So, like, when Ted and Albie ask me a question, they now say, this one might be for Daniel.
1: Yeah, Daniel.
3: And I'm like, this is a Daniel question.
1: Yeah. I also would love to go on Tipping Point.
3: Yeah,
2: you've said that.
1: But I do think that I would, freeze and just end up doing a Lily. Pass.
3: Well, my pitch was I would donate the money to a certain charity, was the pitch. Yeah. So, anyway, I might be on there.
2: Nice that Zay didn't put our names forward or our producers
1: Very interesting, yeah. I know stuff. One thing or two. I knew the BTW question at least.
3: Yeah, so did I.
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5: Our next guest is a genuine AFL superstar.
6: Hodge for the hero, the miracle goal. No, yes, he has, he's gone.
5: 4 premierships, 2 Norm Smiths, 3 All-Australians, and a spot in the Australian Football Hall of Fame.
6: Luke Hodge, number 1 draft pick in the Super Draft, through to the Hall of Fame.
5: But next week could be his biggest challenge yet, all in support of Telethon. Please welcome the man himself, Luke Hodge.
1: Hodgey, good morning.
7: Good morning. Thanks for having me.
1: Biggest challenge yet, apparently, even more so than playing with Xavier Ellis. How are you feeling about that?
7: I had 2 requests.
1: Okay, good.
7: One was not to run a marathon with Kane Corns.
1: Yeah.
7: And the other one was to speak to Xavier Ellis. And, well, I got out of the marathon. I just fell short with talking to Xavier. Apparently, I've got to spend a day with him, which is I've drawn the short straw.
3: Well, last time you spent a day with me, I beat you at golf. So I can see why you're not overly keen to come back.
7: Hey, Chance Bateman come home, we won because of Chance, and you know that.
1: In fact, Zave did say, ask Hodgie if Cot Golf Course will let him back after he dug it up last time. So you had him there.
7: It wasn't great. Oh, yeah, I'm blaming that they weren't my clubs.
3: I'm
7: bringing my own clubs over. That's my poor excuse for how I play. But, no, I'm keen to come back over to WA. Obviously, last time I was over there was with the Premiership Cup where I popped in to see you. That turned out to be an amazing grand final, but you feel for our players and supporters. But this time it's for a total different cause. We're coming over for the telethon to raise as much money as we possibly can for such a great cause.
3: Now, Hodgie, just firstly, though, in all seriousness, you obviously could play pretty good footy. When you have to sit there and listen to an opener of yourself and they pump up how good you were, how awkward do you find that?
7: Well, I was looking at you and you're laughing, so...
3: Because you don't want to eyeball me as they're telling you how good you are. You're like, oh, God, head down.
7: Yeah, no, I was just glad they put in the 2008 Norm Smith that I have and you don't. So that's probably the main part of it.
3: Now, you say that, Hodgie, so I appreciate that a bit of slander, but what I do also appreciate is you coming over and spending your time in WA for Telethon. And you said your only request was, or 2, 1, not spend time with me, bad luck, 2, not run a marathon with Kane Corns. So the people at WA have been good enough to grant you that wish. You will not be running a marathon with Kane Corns.
7: That's it would have taken a long time, Xavier. I think we're both not the best runners, so that would have taken a fair while. Probably would have ran out of time for the telethon to finish.
1: However, T's and C's apply.
3: Yeah.
1: So, considering now you're not running a marathon with Kane Corns...
3: Pulled out.
1: You're pulled out of it. You're a chicken. Wow. We have got you doing something else, Hodgie.
7: Yes?
1: How are you with heights, just out of curiosity?
7: I'm okay.
1: Okay with heights. That's good.
7: Okay.
1: Tick. Hodgie, we're going to have you launch yourself out of a plane. You're going to be skydiving.
7: Do I have a parachute?
1: Yeah. You've got a parachute. No drivers. We'll sort that out.
7: Well, normally, I actually surprised a former teammate on his 30th. He was scared of heights, and I surprised him with jumping out of a plane for his 30th. And he didn't take too kindly to it. So considering it is for such a great cause, more than happy to do what I need to help raise funds for the telethon. So if you get me out of running a marathon, I'll be more than happy to do it. Looking forward to it. I'm actually hoping it's a little bit of a windy day and they call it off and I can just go and sit down and run. But yeah, as I said, I'll do anything for the telethon. I've been able to come across three of the last 4 years. I think it's an amazing cause. And as long as Xavier's not up in the plane with me, I'm more than happy to spend
1: away from him. He'd get down quickly.
3: No, I've made sure they've got a reinforced parachute for Hodgie. It's one of the SAS types. So the ones that they can drop cars, you know, they see like cars swinging to army sites. I've got one of them for you, mate, so you'd be safe.
7: Apparently, there was supposed to be Xavier and myself doing it, but they couldn't get two parachutes big enough to put it together.
3: Mate, I've been on the elliptical lately, mate. I could swing down with a plastic bag. That's how light I'm feeling at the moment.
7: Xavier, no one believes that.
3: Also, last time we were at Rottnest, Hodgie, we're off the back of a boat swimming. And the RAC shark helicopter did circle work over us.
1: Right, yeah.
3: So you might actually be safer jumping out of the plane rather than swimming in the water at the moment, to be fair.
7: Well, what happens if it is a little bit windy?
3: Or you land in the ocean.
7: We land in the water. When that helicopter went above us, you didn't inform me that there was actually meant that there were sharks there. And you got up and you ran on top of water to get onto the boat. I'm a little bit concerned if we go a little bit off center and land in that water, will there be a boat out there to try and save us?
1: Well,
7: I know you won't be there.
1: Hopefully there'll be many boats as well, because there's been a whale carcass recently beached up in Perth, so the sharks are actually rife at the moment. So if you do end up in the water, valet.
7: Yeah, thanks, God. But thanks for that. Makes me a lot more confident.
3: Now, also,
1: it's for the kids.
3: For the kids. It's for the kids, and we love your involvement. And what also is quite good when you're jumping out of planes and your guts are sort of falling out of your mouth as you leave the plane is having a few beers on a Wednesday night. Yeah. So last time we were in Rotto, Lammy sort of made a right ass of herself. Mm. She was as pissed as you could possibly get. So
1: someone had to do it.
3: We're going to put you in those conditions on Wednesday night, then we'll throw you out Thursday morning.
1: Perfect. For the kids.
7: Xavier, you sent me a text saying what I was doing on Wednesday night. I said I haven't got my plan yet to try and avoid spending any time with you on Wednesday. There's a reason for that, my friend.
3: You haven't got your plan yet, Hodgie, but I've got your plan.
1: Hodgie, we're very much looking forward to seeing you next week. Jumping out of the plane, your parachute will open. It will be fantastic, and it's for a great cause as well.
7: Nah, thanks, guys. Thanks for having me. Looking forward to it.
2: And of course, it's all part of the Telethon weekend, which is the 17th, 18th of October at RAC Arena. 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I'm looking forward to having Hodgie there as well. Triple M Breakfast with Xavier and Katie.
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3: Now, Lammy, my kids are Ted just turned 8 and Albie's 5.
1: Mm-hmm.
3: They are learning a little bit around how the world works. Unfortunately for Albie, not every conversation's around Connor McDonald, Jack Ginnivan, Jack Gunston, Zach Merritt. Like, there's more to the world.
1: He's big time in his Hawthorn era, which must be really nice for you.
3: Well, footy in general, you're just mad for it. So they're outside nonstop. Like, and they're a little bit like me. Hey, if you're outside and you're away from everyone who needs to speak to you, you don't need to have the tough conversations.
1: Yeah.
3: Now, both our kids were born via cesarean.
1: Mm-hmm.
3: Ted was an emergency, so he got stuck for a period. I still remember the midwife sitting there going, a young student, they asked, you're happy for a student midwife to come in? And Em was like, yeah, sure, no worries. So she slept for a large portion of the day. So I just chilled with her and talked. She was lovely. Anyway, we were sitting there and everything was going so smoothly. And she goes, I'll tell you what you don't want. You don't ever want an emergency cesarean.
1: Oh, no.
3: And I'm like, yeah, cool, whatever. Like, sweet. So Em's just going natural anyway, so that's all good.
1: Yep.
3: Then about 2 hours later, the alarm bells went off and she was raced in for an emergency cesarean.
1: Yeah.
3: And the poor student midwife was like, uh-oh, please don't say it. I was like, no.
1: Oh, bless.
3: Still had time to put my scrubs on and make Em do a photo shoot of me in my scrubs.
1: That's right. And you had a Nerf gun, didn't you?
3: No, I don't think so.
1: That's another video I've seen maybe
3: different
1: online.
3: Different one.
1: Definitely gave, it was giving you vibes.
3: I had a full photo shoot in the blue scrubs before Em went in and had a cesarean. That was about to get the important parts done. So Ted, being a young fella, hasn't really done the birds and bees in grade 2 yet. And he just assumed that the cesarean where the scar, where mum's scar is, is sort of just how birth happens.
8: Yeah, that's how it happens, straight out the sunroof.
3: Yes, so that's just what everyone had.
8: Yeah.
3: You know, you're in mum's tummy and then you come out mum's tummy.
8: Yeah.
3: Well, yesterday we were at dinner at the Morris.
8: Hello.
3: Yes.
8: So you didn't flick me a message. I haven't popped up for one or two.
3: Popped into the Morris, had a couple of coldies there.
8: What did you have? Did you have food?
3: I had the steak.
8: Steak sandwich or just steak? Oh, yeah, was it nice? Yeah.
3: They do fantastic kids platters.
8: They do.
3: Like,
8: right,
3: you get your fish and chips, but then on the side, it's divided up. You've got your tomatoes, your cucumber, your cheese,
8: and then your little
3: sultanas.
8: Freddo and a jelly.
3: Ice cream. Ice cream was the boy's choice.
8: You get a choice with that?
3: I had the ice cream last night.
8: Nice.
2: Okay, let's move it on.
3: Anyway, so we're having the conversation, and Ted learned that childbirth wasn't just out the sunroof.
9: Are you telling me that, Dad, you came out of Nanny's vagina and, Mum, you came out of Nana's vagina?
3: What do you think of that?
9: That is disgusting! Especially with Dad because he's a boy!
8: Especially goes to you because you're a boy.
3: I'm a boy, and that's unfortunately where people come from, Ted.
8: Yeah.
2: Where would he think that a dad would come from?
3: I think he just assumed the rooftop.
8: I understand. I appreciate his thought process. Yeah.
3: Rooftop, not.
8: Yeah. Careful.
3: Yeah.
8: At least he got the wording right and everything.
3: Yeah.
8: I mean, that was educational.
3: Just to start, bit leechy again for us.
9: Are you telling me that, Dad, you came out of Nanny's vagina and, Mum, you came out of Nana's vagina?
3: That's exactly what we're telling you,
8: exactly.
3: Ted.
8: Exactly. Yeah. So there you go. There's the. How did that come about?
3: We were talking about someone just had a baby.
8: Oh, perfect.
3: Yeah.
8: Yeah. And then it happened.
3: And wasn't moving that quickly.
8: Quickly. Yeah. Gotcha.
3: Yep. Yep. It was on repair.
8: And Ted was that would have been a bit of a shock to the system for him just to learn that.
3: Last night. Yeah. I went in at 3 a.m. He was still sitting up on the end of the bed. Sweating that a boy went out of a vagina.
8: Well, as you say, no matter how it comes out, as long as it's healthy and well.
2: That's right.
8: Out the sunroof. Through the gates.
3: Well, according to Ted, he just is pretty keen on sunroof doors, honest. He doesn't want to get down there.
8: No, that's fine. That's fair enough.
3: There it is. Anyway,
8: who
3: tonight.
8: Sings it?
2: Here we go.
8: 22.
2: It's pure. It's Nicky Yore and Daisy Jones.
3: Anyway. Tonight we're doing periods, boys, so I'll win.
8: And you'll lead the charge on that one, not Em.
3: Still, yeah, there's still a bit of vision of me on TV when I get asked a question about periods and my face goes, what?
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2: When did you accidentally hurt the kid? Just yesterday, went to Kiddo's Cafe in Innaloo. Great place to take the kids when it's, you know, raining outside.
3: Never heard of it, but it sounds like a winner.
2: Yeah. My friend Annie and I, we took the kids into the dance room, played a game. They'd yell out a colour. You'd have to run to the tiles where the colour was. We had to hold Charlie and Reef because they're only one and... Well, they can walk, but they're also ruining the game, taking points off us. So we had to
4: race to the
2: corner of the room. As I've swung around to see what the next colour is, I've accidentally banged the kids' heads together.
3: Head clash.
2: Tears. We left, had a cheese stick. All was fine. Mm-hmm. But then we did end up having to leave because I thought, you know, enough's enough.
3: Yeah, Mum's, you can only break too many kids' records.
2: When did you accidentally hurt the kid? Ben, good morning.
5: Morning, team. How are we?
2: We're doing well. What happened, Ben?
5: Look, the list is quite extensive. I've got four kids, so as you can imagine, I've got backup just in case I injure one a bit too much. Look, probably the most memorable one for me it was pouring down one day. I had just been out food shopping with two of my kids. They'd been misbehaving a bit, so there was no lollipops at the checkout for them. Obviously, they're a bit unhappy. I've thrown them in the back seat of the car, so get in your seat, put your seat belts on, slammed the door shut on the back door and proceeded to put the groceries in the car. They're still carrying on, didn't think much of it, jumped in the driver's seat. I'm like, why haven't you got your seatbelt on? What's going on? Realised my child's hand was stuck in the door jamb of the car.
4: Oh, boy,
6: in the door.
2: That is one of my biggest fears, is the slamming of the fingers or a toe or something in a door.
5: This was an entire hand. Thankfully, no broken bones, just a very bad bruise across the fingers.
2: Oh, boy. Well,
4: that's lucky.
2: Thing.
4: That's lucky.
2: Oh, yeah, it is lucky. I will say that. I remember getting my pinky toe slammed in the door as well. Oh, my God.
4: Yeah, and broke her toe. Remember last year, that's why I ran that half marathon, because she jammed her foot in the door.
2: Really?
4: Broke her toe, yeah.
2: Oh, gosh. That is, that's a nightmare.
4: Shocking. All right, let's go to Darling Downs. Kristen, you've hurt a child.
7: Hey, guys. No, my husband hurt my child.
4: Okay, that's
2: certainly, of course.
4: Husband, of course.
7: It was Halloween one year and we were about to go trick-or-treating and my son had like a monster mask on and a little bit of the material had come loose. So my husband's like, oh, that's fine, I'll fix it. So he got out the super glue and while the mask was on my son's face, he's gluing this bit of material ended up gluing my son's eye together.
2: Yeah. Oh, no!
4: Yeah, it can happen.
2: Kristen!
4: That's an easy mistake.
2: So what, the eye was almost glued shut?
7: Yeah, it was like glued, part of it was glued shut and we had to go straight to emergency and they've got, you know, they can, they've got this stuff that separates the glue, I guess.
2: Thank God.
7: But it was all red and irritated for a few days.
2: Truly Halloween, that would be scary.
4: Have you ever used super glue and you put it on your finger and stick your fingers together just to see how quick you've got to get them separated?
2: Yeah, I think we did that at school.
4: Yeah, I did. We had Gorilla Glue the other day. Yeah. That stuff goes pretty quick.
2: The other day?
4: Yeah.
2: So here's me saying, yeah, we did it at school. We're like, yeah, we did it the other day.
4: I was gluing four skirting boards back to the wall.
2: Oh, okay.
4: So I thought, I wonder how sticky this is. Yeah. It was very sticky.
2: Very sticky. Oh, yeah. How long did you have, out of curiosity? Seconds.
4: Like a second.
2: A second?
4: Yeah.
2: Oh. Yeah. Let's go to Graham in Valdivis. When did you accidentally hurt the kid?
8: It was a couple of years ago. Just bought a brand new Nerf gun and thought, I had a bit of fun with my kids.
2: Yeah.
8: They had little pistols. I was in my room and down the hallway and I've just leaned out of my door, shot it and got him straight in the gob.
2: Yeah. I thought you were going to say eye, so I feel like gob's better.
4: Yeah,
8: straight in his mouth. He used shots, but...
2: Oh, straight in the mouth.
8: Yeah, tonsil in the back.
2: Oh, God. Okay, no, that's not
4: a little tonsil tickler.
2: It's a little tonsil tickler. That's not good. How old? Child.
8: I'm 6 years old at the time.
4: Yeah. Hey, forget it, boy. He's 10, mate. You all right?
8: Yeah.
2: How old is he now?
8: He's 8.
2: And does he remember it?
8: Oh, yeah.
2: Okay.
4: A couple more years.
2: Well, at 10, does their memory just arise?
4: Well, then other things in the world start to catch their eye.
2: Ah, gotcha.
4: A few more memories go in there.
2: Right? Yeah. Okay. Scientifically seeking.
4: Good on your cheeks. The chemicals start again.
2: Oh, the chemicals, do they?
4: Yeah.
2: Awesome. Oh, you did med science in year 10.
4: I did
2: hey?
4: Do med science year 10.
2: Is that what you learnt?
4: If anyone's got any medical questions, please hit me up.
2: Oh, 1-3-5. We'll do that tomorrow, yeah?
4: I've got the answers.
2: Dr. Ellis.
4: Hey, whatever you need.
2: And he bulk bills, which is good.
4: A very good bulk biller.
6: 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Triple M.
4: Seeing a lot of valets around town as we speak, Lammy, because we are valeting an orangutan.
2: Oh, an orangutan.
4: Yes, the Perth Zoo. I was only at the zoo the other day, and I must say, whilst we're talking about the zoo, if you've got kids, the dinosaur late night stuff is fantastic at the zoo. Maybe not today with the rain floating around, but every other day it is a 10 out of 10. Right. So something to do over the school holidays. But yeah, the Perth Zoo is mourning the death of 56-year-old Putri.
2: What's his name?
4: Her, Putri.
2: Oh, Putri.
4: P-U-T-E-R-I.
2: Putri.
4: Yeah, died of age-related issues. So 56 years old.
2: So I just said the average lifespan of an orangutan is 35 to 40. Yeah. So she was 50.
4: Yeah, punched out 56 years. So I was sad hearing that. But
2: what were you and Putri close?
4: No, well, I got my orangutans confused.
2: Ah, okay.
4: There's a little bit of crossover between a cheeky orangutan called Pulang.
2: Pulang, not Putri.
4: P-U-L-A-N-G, the orangutan that tried to escape the zoo in 2009.
2: Oh, prison break.
4: Can you remember that? The orangutan somehow swung out of the zoo, essentially.
2: Yeah. I was going to say, it would be easy for orangutans to do that. Yeah, well, they just have to hop, step and jump.
4: Yes, but also Pulang was made famous for an incident with a possum that went completely viral over the internet, where the possum was found in his little cove.
9: Oh! Oh, my God!
4: It threw the possum about 70 metres.
10: Jeepers.
4: And the zookeeper's like, no, the possum scurried off after. It was launched like a javelin at the Olympics, a discus thrower at the Brisbane 2032.
2: The possum was like,
10: hell.
4: Remember, just like... So it wasn't Pulang.
2: So it wasn't Pulang.
4: The famous orangutan who launches possums like no other orangutan.
2: That would have been fun for the possum, though. I imagine they would have landed on his feet.
4: Well, apparently it's...
2: Oh, that's cats.
4: Apparently it's scurried off.
2: It's scurried off. Yeah, I mean, the possum was kind of like, oh, that hurt my ankle.
4: People are watching.
2: Yeah, you know when you get hurt, but you don't want people to think that you're hurt? So you're like, no, I'm fine. I'm totally fine. The possum would have been just like, I'm fine, it's fine, I'm all good.
4: I rolled my ankle down a gutter the other day trying to get into the car and then had to pretend I was doing high knee lifts. So anyway, the 56-year-old orangutan from Perth Zoo valet.
2: Putri.
4: 56 years old, though, so it's a bit like the old grandparent who dies at near 100 years.
2: And you just say good innings.
4: Ah, bravo.
2: Good innings.
4: You're done.
2: Well done.
4: I was getting a bit tired visiting you in the nursing
2: home. Yeah.
4: But, Pitcher's done.
2: Pulang. So many coffees you can have.
4: And Pulang means come home.
2: Come home.
4: Yeah, which was not the case in 2009 when it was trying to leave, but or for the possum who was not welcome home.
2: What does Putri mean? You should have run that in ChatGPT.
4: It means dead at 56.
2: Ah, valet.
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2: Would be an amazing price to win. 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Xavier sets you up for life.
4: It does set you up for life. Imagine just still going about your day or your month and then 20 grand just lobbed into your account.
2: Smiles.
4: It's a lingering smile for 20-odd years.
2: You just smile all day,
4: The 200,000 that gets in there to start, that's more than smiles, Lammy.
2: See, we have been setting ourselves up for the week, and we need to do that every day. First day, you went and got us a coffee, which was lovely, barista made.
4: Yeah, I raced over, so I might even get us all another coffee today. But yes, Monday was barista's coffee that I raced and got. Yes.
2: Yesterday was a cheeky face mask, and can I say, your face, you've never looked younger. I was just like, wow, have you sent Ted in it for work today?
4: Look at me, I'm just a little boy.
2: I'm a real boy.
4: He said, leave it on for 15. Well, I did the hour and 15. I really got, though, that serum into it.
2: You know what we've done today?
4: Not sure.
2: This is all about relaxing. And we have got in a sound healer by the name of Clementine. Good morning, Clementine.
9: Good morning. Good morning.
4: Do you mind if I call you Clem or is it Clementine the full
9: version? You can absolutely call me Clem.
2: Wow. Hear the dulcet tones of Clementine.
4: I'm already healing. So this sound healing, explain to me what sound healing is, Clem.
9: There is a lot of high energy in this room and I think that's something that I don't know whether we want to take away for radio. So are you willing to get relaxed?
4: I'll give myself up for sure.
9: You hand yourself over. Yeah. Look, we want to bring the energy down and we want to get everyone in this room to just feel really relaxed, really centered.
2: That would be nice.
9: And yeah, I can feel that from you, Katie, that you would like to
2: I'd like to wind it down a fraction.
4: Yes. Clem, how long have you been doing sound healing?
9: I've been doing this for 27 years.
2: 27 years?
4: Yes. I wouldn't have even said you're 27 years old.
2: Have you done a face mask as well? You look young as.
9: Oh, look, I love a face mask. Wouldn't mind winning the lottery, to be fair.
2: All right.
4: Wow. Set for life.
2: Come to the right place, Clementine. Okay, so tell us what we need to do to get this sound healing started.
9: So I'm going to start with the bowls and the music, and I just want you to take a moment to just arrive.
4: Lids open or closed?
9: I'll let you know, Xavier, when you need to close your eyes. So just take a moment. There is nowhere else you need to be right now. For the next little while, this time is just ours, a space to pause, to breathe, and to just simply be. So if you do feel comfortable, please just gently close your eyes.
2: I feel comfortable.
9: And just notice your breath. There's no need to change it. I can hear you made a little change there, Katie.
4: Mm.
9: No need to change the breath. Just notice the natural rhythm of your breathing.
4: Mm-hmm.
9: Just the gentle rise, the gentle fall. And with each breath, just imagine creating a little more space within yourself.
4: I'm just picturing a couple of cars crashing.
2: Everyone's relaxed.
4: Your eyes closed.
9: Now, you may be thinking about things that you need to do.
4: Mm.
9: Conversation.
2: Sorry, Clem.
9: There's no need to push away those thoughts, Katie.
4: Mm.
9: Just simply allow them to be.
4: Mm.
9: You don't need to solve anything. Just give yourself permission to rest. Notice the sounds that are present. Perhaps you can hear other sounds in the room. The movement of air. The sounds of other people breathing. Don't judge these sounds. They're not distractions.
4: Mm.
9: Allow them to become part of this experience. Simply receive the sounds in the room.
2: Dave.
4: Sorry, Claire.
2: Dave.
4: I'm receiving sounds. I'm so sorry.
2: You're receiving... funny sounds by the sound.
10: Currently hearing a lot of Zave sounds.
2: I don't hear anything funny, Xavier.
4: Clem, I'm so sorry.
9: It's okay.
10: Focus.
2: Sorry, Clementine.
9: Look, sound can be experienced in many different ways. Everyone experiences sound differently, Xavier. It's fine.
2: Oh, God. Clem, what's that?
9: There's no right or wrong way to experience this, Katie.
2: Mm.
9: This experience is yours and yours alone. Feel comfortable in your sense of safety in the room and gently bring your awareness back to your breath. Take a slow and comfortable breath in and then slowly breathe out. Imagine your body becoming a little heavier as that breath comes out.
2: Oh, that's the holiday way.
4: I'm back. Look at me.
9: Feeling good?
4: Reminded me of the first time I ever did that sort of stuff and the yoga instructor with my eyes closed in a whole room of men sitting around the footy club said it's time to bring the energy from your anus into your sperm palace.
9: Into your sperm palace?
4: I had to let into the sperm palace. So the energy from the butt to the sperm palace.
10: Oh, goodness.
4: That was jarring. I'd never heard that term.
10: For us here in the first time, that's very jarring. I won't lie.
4: Sorry.
10: And I don't think Clementine's ever uttered those words before.
2: That's how she's about to sign off.
4: Sorry,
9: no,
4: Clem.
9: That's fine. Look, I don't know how much longer you want to relax for.
4: Well, I'm back at the sperm palace.
9: Okay.
4: To be fair.
9: We'll bring our thoughts back to the room.
4: Mm.
9: So try and feel supported, and let's bring those breaths back in, and then out, and just feel each sound as a gentle wave. A wave that arrives, fills the space, and then just naturally fades away. Let's offer an intention so that you can connect for yourself. Do you have an intention, Xavier?
4: My intention is to get into the Maccas. It's going to be here pretty soon.
9: That's a great intention. There, Katie, do you have an intention?
2: Just for Xavier to be back in the sperm palace. To be fair, yeah.
9: Okay.
2: That's where he's at his best, you know?
4: That's...
3: It was hard to bring the energy from the anus to the sperm phallus.
10: Clementine.
2: My intention is to win set for life.
10: Yeah. I appreciate you coming in this morning.
9: I hope you got something out of it.
2: No, we absolutely did. Thank you so much. And can I just say, this relaxation is going to linger.
3: It's going to linger. I tell you what, do you know what I thought about for that 2 minutes? Was what I'd do with $20,000 a month lobbying in my account.
2: Yeah,
3: European trips regularly. I'd be off to London very soon.
2: That would reactivate the sperm balls in a big way.
10: Clementine, thank you for helping us out this morning.
9: Thank you.
10: Appreciate you putting up with these two.
3: No, thank you.
10: Of course, set for life now with 200K up front, plus 20K a month for 20 years. 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
2: I'm in a weird old kind of algorithm at the moment in my Instagram.
3: Oh, nothing changed.
4: Again.
2: I dip in and out of phases. You know, I'm all about convenience and the government help me, and then all of a sudden I'm anti everyone and I hate the government. I'm going to build a bunker underneath my property in Coonoobia.
4: What phase are we at now?
2: We're in the doomsday prepping phase. Oh. I've gone into a deep dive that the world is ending and the elites are taking over, and I need to build a bunker on a block of land.
3: It's good for your mental health, that.
2: It's really
3: when
2: good.
3: When you worry about problems you can't really fix, it's really good for your mental health.
2: Even better when you're doing it at like 11 o'clock at night when you've got to wake up 4 hours later. Do you know what I mean?
4: So what are they offering you?
2: Tips and tricks on what food to, you know, buy up on. A lot of seeds, they're saying, get into the seeds. And then they show you their pantries. It's phenomenal, like what they've got stockpiled, because they're saying you've got to be able to feed yourself for 3 months. You've got to have water. They're saying all these data centres are going in. They're taking up all the water. They're going to force us into drought. There's going to be no agriculture. And so you've got to stockpile food. Pickle everything. You're pickling meat. I'm like, the hell?
3: If I have to eat pickled meat, I'm just happy to die in the apocalypse. Yeah. Just take me. I don't care.
2: Well, that's where I was going to end up, because I was like, that is way too much. I don't even bulk buy from Costco because I like to...
4: Where's the toilet in your bunker?
2: I like to go shopping at Woolies every 2 days and buy food as I need it.
3: Margo's bunker.
5: Generous ball!
4: Is there a toilet in your bunker?
2: So if there has to be, if the world is coming to an end, I'm walking into the fire. Take me, I'm out.
3: I'll be on your shoulders.
2: Too much effort.
3: And we'll just go, hang on, pickled meat.
4: You're right, kids.
3: Into the furnace in the data centre.
2: Take me. I'm out.
1: Triple M breakfast.
4: The Repco Bathurst 1000, of course, is on this weekend. We already talked about 4:05, Saturday afternoon will be the top 10 shootout, coinciding with the Bledisloe Cup match.
2: Get your split screen set up.
4: I guess so. But then, of course, 10:30, daylight savings, 10:30, Sunday morning, the great race begins. Now, can I go through a few things? There's a little bit of trouble down there at Bathurst. The biggest talking point in the paddock revolves around a mandatory 31-question safety regulation refresher test issued by Motorsport Australia, which nearly every driver failed.
3: Oh, this would be like if we all took our licence test again.
4: Exactly.
3: How far did you turn your high beams
4: on?
3: You forget everything.
4: This is so you were able to race, you had to take this course and passed. Multiple veteran supercar drivers admitted to using ChatGPT to pass the test after they failed it multiple times.
2: It sounds a bit like us when we have to do our codes of conduct on air.
3: Okay. You know what the best bit about those codes of conduct? You know they play the examples of what not to do, and one of them's you sometimes. You're like, I remember that, mate. Amato was talking about snakes in the tree. Okay. I'd say that on air.
4: Let's push on. Brody Kostecki, of course, we know one of the great defending champion, of course, Brody Kostecki. He has suffered a brutal blow on the eve. You know how the most important person is the one in your ear, your race engineer?
2: Yep.
4: Okay, so his race engineer went mountain biking yesterday, came off, and is ruled out.
2: Oh, no.
4: The race engineer has rooted himself pre-race, so he has to put up with a new voice, a new engineer.
3: On a bike?
4: On a mountain bike,
3: What do you do? I work for the V8s, and I'm in a wheelchair. What happened? Bike.
4: All right.
2: Hey, 20-year anniversary, too, this year, of nine-time Bathurst winner Peter Brock. 20-year anniversary of his death. Yeah, so they're doing a massive big tribute to him. There's going to be a King of the Mountain exhibition and all sorts of things going on down there as well. So
4: I tell you what, there's some people get there early. Now, your husband's going down with his mates right now. They'll get there this afternoon, early this evening.
2: The New South Wales border.
4: Beware Bathurst. Triple M live from Bathurst all weekend, of course, too. That's the first time we've done that. That'll be spectacular while you're driving around. There's nothing better driving around Sunday while the great race is on and taking all the racing lines through curves and stuff. I remember driving. Stay sober.
3: Responsibly.
2: Also, a little bit of...
4: just this weekend, stay sober.
2: A little bit of rain predicted this weekend, which is always entertaining.
4: Send it down, Huey.
2: Remember they had that really dry one, not last year, but the year before? It was boring.
3: And they just stay in the same formation the whole race?
4: Hey, listen, there was a bloke down there. I saw him on the 7 News last night. His name was Chris. Now, there are a number... I covered motor racing for a couple of seasons with Fox Sports. Oh, they said I had to go out. My job was due to the colour.
3: You signed a network contract, didn't you? And they needed to keep you employed when the union was off.
4: Anyway,
3: the races.
4: Can I confirm? Because my job was to go to and talk and interview all the spectators and stuff. Colour, they called it. I've never seen Olympia, a bunch of fans in my whole life. Every person who goes to motor races has either fallen off something or been hit by something that's moving at high speed. Anyway, he might be one of them because this bloke got there a week early.
0: Why did you get here so early?
5: So I can get a gazebo spot.
0: What keeps bringing you back?
5: The people, the atmosphere, the cars.
3: I've heard that bloke before.
6: Good old Collingwood weather.
4: Yep, that's it.
2: All right. They ring in most days, 1-3-5-3.
4: So the guy from the news, he went up to the mountain and there weren't many people there. And then he turned around and said, who are you with? And then there was this bunch of numpties there as well.
0: Why do you get out here a few days before the race?
7: Relaxing. We like setting up, just spending time before the chaos starts.
3: They're our people.
1: The Missing Teeth Network.
4: Camp Have a Chat, it was called. And, Kathy, whatever her name, or Bromwell.
2: I was just reading, I love myself a Mustang. They've won 23 of 29 races this year in 2026.
4: I didn't know that.
2: Matt Payne won it in the Blue Oval last year as well. So they're saying it'll be hard to beat the Fords round.
4: You're talking about blue. Chaz Mostert, you were saying, dyed his hair. He was talking about...
3: Sorry, his name is Chaz Bathurst.
4: All right, Chaz Bathurst. But he's dyed his hair blue for what reason?
2: Dolly's Dream. It's a charity. He's raising money for suicide awareness in youth, which is prevalent at the moment because we just lost two young lives down there at Coomera.
4: So true.
2: Yeah, this week.
4: So told him he'll be wearing a helmet, though?
2: Yeah,
4: anyway,
2: well.
4: he talked about... Because he was talking about, when did he last win it? 2021, I think Chaz won it. And he's going, I had my hair dyed that day.
2: He did.
4: But listen to him talk about superstition.
8: Sometimes after you have a couple of tough years around here, you start to think of what you did those couple of years ago before. So not super superstitious, but sometimes you look at trends.
3: Not
4: supercalifragilisticexpialidocious, superstitious. Anyway, remember when last year when he broke down at the end of Conrad Strait and he went over, parked the car and went and had the beer with that bloke? He was... Do you remember that?
2: Yeah.
4: He hopped out of the car, he had the shit.
2: That was the year we were there, yeah.
4: Yeah, you saw him after the race too. But he had the shits and he went, this car's let me down. He wandered off to the paddock, went to the bloke's... Well, the bloke...
2: Robbo's backyard.
4: Here he is.
8: I didn't do it for any reason other than just being heartbroken at the time. Probably showed my true colours a little bit too much. Okay. Just going, that's it, guys, I'm getting out of this thing and I'm going to have a beer to calm the heartbreak.
4: Now, beer doesn't necessarily calm the heartbreak, but anyway, and then they tracked Robbo down. Robbo's lived on the track for quite some time.
3: Lived on the track.
2: Yeah, his backyard is the track.
4: His driveway.
3: Yeah.
4: So he can't get out of his driveway now for 3 or 4 days because that's his driveway. So
3: I'm sure Robbo's happy with that. Oh, I can't go anywhere. I'll have to get pissed for the whole weekend.
4: Now, I don't know how big a life Robbo's lived. He's had the house for 20 years, okay, and he talked about that moment last year.
9: Unfortunately, he broke down, but coming in and having a beer with us was the best thing that's happened in 25 years.
4: 25 years, and that's the best thing that's happened to you.
3: We play this from time to time. What? Is that, Chopper, Margo's favourite grab, where Corey's always...
10: There's no cash here.
3: Ready?
10: Here, there's no cash, all right? Cash, no. Robbo?
11: No cash.
3: That's Robbo.
12: Triple M Breakfast.
4: We're deep into today's show, and it's taken a fair while, but I know a lot of you hang around for...
3: Wrong one, sorry.
1: Triple M. Economic analysis.
3: Did I go early?
4: Now play that noise. Okay, and you're wondering, what's that got to do with anything? Have a listen to this from last night. What's the bloke's name? His dad's just retired, Alan Kohler.
3: Chris Kohler.
4: Listen to this. So this blew my mind. Will you stop doing that?
13: There's plenty of financial doom and gloom about, but happily, some pockets of the farming community are celebrating. Oh. The price of sheep is soaring.
3: That's why I have all the sheep here. Okay.
4: That's why I didn't ask you to make sheep. I said, just have a sheep noise spare. I didn't say play it at the start.
2: A couple $100. What's a sheep worth? I've been looking at those Highland cows recently. Aren't they cute?
4: What are you going to do with that? You live at Cornubia.
2: Just have one in the backyard. How fun would that be?
3: Eat it.
2: You don't eat those ones.
3: I eat anything, mate. I'll put anything in my mouth.
2: You know the little furry ones and they got a fringe and the little horns?
3: Yeah,
2: it sounds delicious. I just want them as a pet.
3: I want my steak to have a little fringe.
2: They're about $500 anyway, a Highland cow.
4: All right, good.
2: Yeah, what's a sheep worth?
4: With it.
13: A first cross ewe, which will produce both lambs and wool, recently hit an all-time high of $620 a head. Ooh. As for why, well, it's supply and demand.
4: Exactly. And you go, do you know how many... When you're driving around New Zealand, you're driving around New Zealand, you go, jeez, I've got a lot
3: you
4: of sheep. There are sheep everywhere. Yeah. Can you stop that? I'd rather you played the sheep noise.
2: I've never driven around New Zealand. I'd like to, though, one day.
4: Sheep everywhere. You go, Christ, they got some sheep. Do you know they've only got 24 million sheep, but we've got 79 million?
3: We have more per capita.
2: Where are all of our sheep?
4: Maybe. Our sheep. Out there somewhere?
2: West. Out the back of Ipswich.
4: Now I've lost the thread of my economic analysis.
2: $620 supply and demand.
4: Yeah, that's right.
13: Back in 1990, Australia was home to about 170 million sheep. Ooh. These days, it's fewer than 70 million. Oh. And while it will almost certainly mean higher prices on supermarket shelves, a lot of the demand is from export markets. Yeah, so the value of the sector...
4: I think we hate them all.
3: Yeah.
4: We're eating sheep.
2: Is that why it's so expensive? $89 a kilo for French trimmed cutlet.
3: You should go to our butcher.
2: I love lamb.
3: Ooh, over there, like the race course.
4: Yeah, butcher.
2: I would
4: have Capera, the chop shop there on the corner, there on the way to the dump. At a Capera, that's the place to go.
2: I'd have a lamb roast over a beef roast.
4: Yeah, I know, so would I, but they're too expensive. That explains everyone, because we've been eating too many. Just lay off the lambs for a couple of years, give them a chance to restock and
2: more
4: away
2: chicken,
4: you go.
2: More fish, what should we be into?
4: The thing is, chickens and pigs, they breed quicker, because the lambs only have one or two a year. So
2: we don't eat any pork in our house, really, other than bacon.
4: Sweet, filthy swine.
2: Yeah, it's like the lowest on the food chain,
4: isn't
2: it?
4: Well, that was a bit of a dud economic analysis.
11: The Dull Men's Club.
4: Anyway.
2: But it's cheap.
4: Get some pork on your fork.
3: You're an idiot. Sam Kekovic.
4: Yes.
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3: There was a story on the news last night about soccer fee increases, and there's 100 clubs who are revolting in Queensland against Football Queensland, who's the governing body of soccer here, about the, a price hike in fees. And there's some concerns around the fact that soccer is already expensive enough. Don't make it more expensive. We want kids playing sport. You know, we want them out there being active and healthy. And unfortunately, people are being hamstrung by these fees, and they are exorbitant. Maddie in Oxenford says, though, my daughter was a dancer, and for around 10 years, it would cost us about $6,000 a year. Happiest day of my life was when she turned 15. She got a job at Macca's and gave dancing away.
4: Which is sad, because like you said, you want kids being active and being fit, and if they're being excluded because of the price, no good.
3: We competed in a soccer tournament down on the Gold Coast, Premier Invitational last weekend, and there were soccer academies there whose kids go full time. Now, I was talking to one of the parents, and he said it costs them in Sydney $20,000 a year for their kid to attend this academy. So what they do down there is they send their kids to public schools. They don't pay for school fees, they pay for their kids to go to like a soccer school on top of, and that's where their fees come in. So instead of paying for a private school here, which can be $15,000-$20,000 a year, they're paying for soccer.
5: Not everybody can. It's like somebody has to serve me my quarter pound a meal deal, and if they can do it with a plie, I'm very happy with that.
4: 1-333-353.
5: Oh my God, have you seen this one?
4: $650,000 spent on
3: car racing.
4: Car racing. I don't know how much you want to reveal here.
3: Yeah, a friend of ours, he'll be listening, Josh. I'm going to give him a plug because they need sponsors. Lincoln Evans Racing, mate of ours, he's 18 years old, kitty from Cornubia. Yeah. He entered his first year of racing in the Porsche Michelin Sprint Challenge last year.
5: Straight into the Porsche.
3: Yeah, straight into a Porsche. And 250, I think, to 300,000 for a seat in the car.
4: Pay to play.
3: Pay to play.
4: Just straight up.
3: Yeah. And so therefore you have to then either fork up that money or find sponsorships to help contribute
5: to that. Do you realise that's why they are the best media performers in the whole of the Australian sporting landscape, V8 Supercar?
3: Because they're grateful to their sponsors.
5: They're great, and they know they've got to keep them happy. Keep them happy.
3: Yeah.
5: How much do you reckon they spend in 1 year?
3: Well, I know it's probably cost him at least $600,000 upwards.
4: So you're hoping for sponsors and prize money.
3: You don't just have that
4: should
3: cash,
4: you win, right?
3: Like prize rich kids money. Do, but these guys are working families, you know, and so they've got to, I don't know, lease, you know, against their mortgage or find sponsorships
4: now,
3: or whatever
4: going?
3: It is.
4: Because I imagine there's prize money involved. How's he placing?
3: Well, your prize money you don't really get until you kind of hit V8 Supercars, I think. You don't get paid until then.
5: Yeah.
3: I don't actually know what the prize money is, but I don't think it's a lot.
4: Yeah, no, but I imagine it's there. But what's he placing, though? Is he in the prize money?
3: He's in, like, the top six, but not podium yet, 1, 2, 3, which is, I guess, where you would earn money.
5: That's the top of the pole. Cheap sports that your kids can do. Running, that's nice and cheap. Basketball,
3: not
5: pretty
3: athletics,
5: cheap.
3: It's not. Have you ever tried to sign your kid up for athletics?
5: Yeah, no, my kids need a throw. You just need a pair of shoes.
3: Barefoot, but you're talking 25 years ago, Marto. Yeah. Soccer was also cheap 25 years ago. In Europe, England, Spain, it's free to play soccer. Yeah. Now, I'm a little bit of insight here. I just paid a bill for $7,000 for my 10 and my 12-year-old to play soccer next year.
5: Is that for academies?
3: Now, that's not even for Football Queensland's fees, which is what a lot of these families are complaining about. This is just to register for the governing body. That's insurance, etc. Whereas my two children are lucky enough and fortunate enough that they play academy. But for Jagger to play under 13s next year, it's just over $3,000. And for River to play is $2,850.
5: Right. Your kids might be good, and I don't want to debate that.
3: But that doesn't then take
5: people,
3: into account.
5: That's a rip-off.
3: Boots,
5: the academies are saying,
3: boots,
5: soccer
3: balls, shin pads, travel.
4: And that's why we're saying
3: it all adds up.
4: Barefoot trail running. Just go for a jog.
5: Just go
4: up
5: for a
4: Mount Cootha.
5: A frisbee, just throw a frisbee.
4: Oh, that's $2 though.
3: But that's the problem with soccer. The problem with soccer is because it doesn't have a big enough following here, our A-League, we are paying at grassroots back up
5: to
3: soccer.
5: Upwards.
3: Whereas, you know, rugby league, AFL, etc., they send a lot of money back down. For Wiley to play rugby league is like $300 for the year.
4: We don't

0: care about soccer so much here in Australia.
1: Well, it has the biggest uptake of participants. 1.193 million kids played soccer last year.
0: Yeah, but then rugby league and AFL come along and poach them with a contract.
1: That's exactly right.
2: Yeah. You're saying cheap. Leighton from Logan saying something else. What game is it, Leighton?
3: My son played Medit under 12s last year.
2: Medit under 12. Well, yeah, what sport?
1: So that's a rep team for league or union? Rugby union?
3: Rugby league. He actually played with Jagger in the Logan districts leading into it.
1: Yeah, beautiful, Leighton. Now, those trips you normally have to travel away for, right? And so you go to Bundaberg or Townsville or wherever it might be that year. Where was it for you guys?
3: It was at Mount Isa.
1: Oh, yeah.
2: How much?
3: So it was $3,200 for airplane tickets just to get there.
2: Whoa.
1: Plus an accommodation, plus the registration, the levy. Leighton, the levy's like $400 or $500, isn't it?
3: Yeah.
0: So what did it end up, mate? Maybe plus somewhere around 10 grand?
1: All the kids want to wear the Medis gear, so you've got to buy all the merch. Leighton, what do you reckon it cost you in total?
3: I reckon probably five.
1: But that's just for one. That's for one rep team away. Like, he would play rugby league throughout the season. He would then maybe make some other teams, etc., or maybe do a tournament.
0: One game,
1: like Corey Parker Nines.
0: Or one round robin.
1: Yeah, that's it. Just one round. It's five grand.
0: Got to get to rowing. We haven't even spoken about how expensive kids' rowing is.
1: What about go karting?
0: Yeah, go Lee first on the
1: better. Liam Brown's planes. Go karting has to be right up there. We shelved out $7,000 just for the go kart for our daughter, and then you got to add another $10,000 on top of that. For travel, plus then insurance, parts, entry fees. It's not for the faint-hearted.
2: And where do you go with go-karting?
1: Well, that prepares you to go into racing, because then you go from go-karts into, like, 86s, Toyotas, then you go into Porsches, then, you know, Super 2s, and then you go into V8s.
0: All the F1 drivers start in go-karts. Mark Webber started in karts. They all start in karts.
1: Yeah, Oscar Piastri. Chaz Mostert started in karts out there at Logan.
2: Oh, God, this is depressing, and I don't even have any more kids going through sailing. That'd be expensive.
1: Can I just say, even though it's not enough to cover lots of the fees, the government do give out lots of opportunities to apply for fair
0: scholarships, bursaries,
1: grants. There's fair play as well, which is just anyone can apply for it. You don't have to, you know, be a certain level of, what is it called, income earning and that sort of stuff. Anyone can apply. It's $250 per kid, and it's a voucher that you can attach to the fees to cover some of the cost.
0: $250, so that'll be the application process fee, will be $250, and then here's your $7,000 for the tournament.
2: Well, here comes Robert. Robert, you're talking about rowing. Is that a cheap or expensive exercise for your kid?
4: What do you reckon?
5: Oh, it's definitely an expensive exercise for children.
2: Give us some numbers.
5: I just bought my daughter her first scull, and it's $14,000.
0: $14,000.
1: $14,000 for a boat. Just for the boat.
2: Oh, can't you just borrow one?
5: Yeah, you can borrow one, but the club she's with, the boats aren't new, they're old, and
1: not always available.
0: But the good thing about rowing is, Robert, I can name you multiple millionaire rowers off the top of my head right now.
2: But I will go. Hey,
1: she
2: Robert,
1: probably wants to go to the Olympics, Robert. No, is that right?
2: Can I, Robert?
5: She competes nationally as well as state-wise as well. So
1: any prize money, Robert? Are you getting any money back?
2: Can I just jump in here? Yeah. I know so many young girls, because every American university now, because of gender equality, has to have the same number of scholarships for men as women, and rowing is one where all the Aussie girls who are rowing, Robert, correct me if I'm wrong, are getting scholarships to American universities, which means they're getting $250,000 degree for free. Robert?
5: Yeah. That's exactly right. And a lot of the unis from the US are chasing the girls.
2: Yep.
1: Nice. Or they end up in a kayak like the Fox sisters, maybe.
2: Yeah.
1: And go to the Olympics and get gold medals. And then they get endorsements and they end up on Channel 9.
0: So
1: and
0: Fox sisters.
1: They get a media career.
0: Name the second. The awesome foursome.
1: The other Fox sisters.
0: Don't remember their names.
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10: Well, Margo, I told you, we're going to talk about van life. Now, you're an absolute expert. You've had a caravan forever.
11: Well, when I met Corey 23 years ago, that was my first encounter with caravanning because I grew up staying over at Tangalooma. My parents had timeshare over there. Yeah. Our family had an apartment at Caloundra, so we used to go up on holiday there. And so I'd never really experienced caravanning until I met Corey. And then the first time I ever met his parents was at the caravan park at the Broadwater, which we have now stayed at for 23 years in a row.
10: You are perfectly qualified to talk about it because I hadn't been in because we go to Morton and it started with camping and then we went, hold on, Kath said, we can do, can we buy half a house? Anyway.
11: well, we started out for the first 2 years that we were together at Christmas, we would stay in Corey's parents' van because they had quite a long van.
10: Were they in it as well?
11: They had built, Corey's dad had built, and it had two double beds in it, one up one end and one up the other end. And there was a partition wall.
10: I
12: wasn't thinking that.
11: And so for the first 2 years, we stayed in that. And then I went, okay, this is a bit weird now. Yeah, like, we've been dating long enough. We need our own van. And so we bought a little 16 foot. Franklin, Corey, like, did it up. He put lino on the floor and remade the bed.
10: That's great.
11: We've progressed into, then it was like a 19-foot, you know, Viscount. We had a couple of kids by then. Then we went into a Jayco for a few years, and now we've just bought our very first own brand new caravan just this year.
0: That's qualifications, Marto.
10: Well, that is expertise at van life. I've only just dipped my toes back into the water in a camper van. 2 years ago, I went around with New Zealand with my son, and we had the greatest time surfing and fishing.
11: That was because you were with your son.
10: And we used to talk. We go, "How would Mum go?"
0: Surfing and fishing. Eating gummies.
10: How could you do that in New Zealand? That doesn't exist.
0: Land of the long green cloud.
11: Friend of a friend of a friend.
10: But we used to talk about. We had Mum couldn't handle this. Mum couldn't handle this, and all of a sudden. I just went, righto, let's find out. So took Kath on, and we've just been on a 10-day camp. The idyllic lifestyle, like sitting in it's a lazy life. You get to sit down a lot.
11: Yeah, it's nice.
10: While you're driving, and then, it was for Kath, but, gee, there's a lot of admin to do, like getting water in.
0: The cartridge.
10: Let's talk about the cartridge. That's the biggest thing.
11: How good is it, though, having a toilet in your caravan? It means you don't have to use the public one.
0: This is spoken like someone who's not emptying the cartridge.
10: Okay.
11: Before
10: you even start, 133353, what are the do's and don'ts in a van? Because...
11: Oh, I have girlfriends who are like, I can't poo in your caravan.
10: Can't poo in your caravan.
11: That's the whole point of having a toilet in your van.
10: So
11: you don't have to go and shit in the public toilet.
10: It's for girls to wee.
11: Corey and Wiley are not allowed to poo in the van.
0: But myself and
11: the little kids are allowed to poo in the van.
0: Who's emptying?
11: Sometimes you got to go. You got to go. You don't have to go.
10: Margo, in my nine nights, 10 days, I never saw a girl empty a cartridge, but I sit there in the mornings having a cup of tea, just watching bloke after bloke after bloke going and going empty it and almost having a spew.
11: Normally Corey does it, but on the odd occasion when he's had to work and I've been at the park.
10: How many times?
0: Blowtorch on right now. How many times have you emptied the cartridge? We'll call him.
10: How many times?
11: Maybe five.
0: Bullshit. Don't lie to
11: us. In 23 years, five.
10: Like, how many times do you reckon that means he emptied it?
11: 170,000.
0: That's enough.
11: The whole point of having a toilet in your caravan is to use it, right? Yeah. I don't want to go to the public toilets, you know.
10: Where do you shower?
11: In the caravan.
10: Oh, I didn't allow showering either.
11: What do you mean?
10: There's an ablution spot.
11: What's the point of having a bathroom?
0: Yeah, but this is spoken like someone who ain't doing the other end of it. And in your turn.
11: I'm only in it for like one or two nights, different maybe. Yeah. But we're in there for weeks sometimes. Okay. I don't want to go back and forth, back and forth to the bathroom.
0: Holy moly. And then when you Corey's go off grid, I can't believe Corey's banned.
11: We go off grid sometimes and we don't have powered fancy sites with concrete slabs and amenities.
10: Yeah.
11: You have to use the... You know?
10: Shovel.
11: The toilet.
0: Shovel. Corey's on the shovel.
10: All right. Yeah. When you go off
11: I'm not pooing out in a bush.
10: Really?
11: No, I can't even do an aquaturd.
0: You need to tell us more about how Corey's banned and how he feels about that, because you say you stink the caravan out, so he can't even use it.
11: I said that. You just made that up.
0: Well, why is he banned?
11: I have toilet drops, and there's an exhaust fan and a hatch and a latch, and you put the solution in, and it breaks everything down.
0: Well, why is Corey banned? Does it not smell?
11: Oh, he smells.
0: That's what I mean.
11: Oh, I thought you said I smell.
0: No, you'd be stinking the joint.
11: I smell like roses.
0: You think it doesn't stink.
11: No, but it's more Wiley than anything that's banned. He's banned from using the toilet in our house.
10: So, fair enough.
0: You send him to the caravan. You're done, buddy. Amazing texts and calls coming in, even though we didn't ask for them, about van life. How do you want to do this? Because Gary's text's incredible. Brad's on the phone.
10: I'll go, Brad. Brad, we're talking van life. What happened with you? What are the do's and don'ts?
12: So 2019, flew to the States to catch up with a mate, go to the US Masters and a NASCAR at Bristol.
11: Oh, what
12: he's
11: a trip.
12: He's got a brand new 58-foot rig that he tows behind a 3,500 Ram, so this is like a semi-trailer.
10: Oh, that's mega.
11: Wow, that's the ultimate setup, Brad.
10: That's so American.
11: Every boy just in their car just did one of those little shivers you get, you know, when you're that feeling in your pants. A 3,500 Ram with a 58-foot.
10: All right. How many of you were in this, Brad?
12: Just two. Because he's a big bloke.
0: And how'd you go? All good, or did you come a cropper?
12: So it's brand new. It's under warranty. He's as proud as punch, telling me how everything goes. We've been on the road for a week and a half, and the shitter stops working. The cartridge is jammed. We're in these big caravan parks. We can't empty it with the pipe. He said, okay, you've got to stop using it, go to the public toilet. Yeah. I said, well, we've still got 10 days to go. So we get back into Atlanta. We drop the rig off at this place that manufactures it. We warned him, mate, these things are wrong, and we can't release the cartridge, and it's full.
0: Yeah, you told him.
10: Shitter was full.
12: Shitter's full. Absolutely. It's the massive warehouse. We go off to golf for the day, and we get back, and all the staff are waiting for us. We were a bit late back from golf, so that didn't help. And the owner's absolutely filthy with us, and we said, well, what's wrong? And he said, let's underneath the rig trying to get the cartridge out, and the cartridge has exploded all over them with a good solid 15 days of effluent. And they've had to go home. Needless to say, it was very awkward hitching the rig back up, and we literally were getting stink eye from everyone.
10: Stink eye.
11: Oh, no.
10: Brad, that is magnificent. Thank you, mate.
11: What ended up being wrong with it, though, other than just being so full?
0: Just so many blokes, I think, on the piers, and it's not enough fruit.
11: I just received a picture from my husband, who's on his road trip to Bathurst with six of his mates.
10: What, are they in a camper van, or what are they staying in?
11: They're in a hire, like maxi van, like a minivan, but bigger, you know. He said this is the toilet set up for our road trip. It's literally just a cartridge from a caravan with a fuel funnel.
10: Brilliant. So they put the old fella in there.
11: Yeah, and then just wee into the cartridge through the funnel.
0: No pooing set up for the boys. We heard before Brad told us that he and his lads over in America jammed the cartridge and then the owner was fixing it and exploded everywhere.
10: All right.
0: Well, Gary and Forrestal.
10: Have we got time for this?
0: Quick go.
10: Gary from Forrestal. My wife and I retired 2 years ago to be grey nomads. Good on you, Gary. My wife's rules have changed over the years from not allowing me to use the toilet, and that's standard operating procedure.
0: That's bug on Corey.
10: And Kath and I. Kath was allowed to use the toilet at night time only after the sun went down.
11: Louise.
10: To not being allowed, and no poos, yeah. And Gary says to not being allowed to be able to use the shower either. So she's banned him from that. Now she doesn't even sleep in the van. She'll make sure there's a cabin. So they rent a cabin for her, and then he has to stay in the van and she stays in the cabin. Oh,
11: that's
10: God.
11: Actually the perfect setup. Yeah. I might adopt that.
10: It defeats the purpose.
11: Or nah. you can get sites that have an amenity attached, you know, like an ensuite site. So you just pull in and there's like a little hut there with a toilet and a bathroom.
10: Or you can go on holiday separately.
0: Yeah. Save your marriage, get different houses.
10: Yes.
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30: We've been talking about Krista Pike over the last couple of days. She's the 50-year-old lady in Tennessee in the United States, sentenced to death by lethal injection. They've tried twice. They've given her two injections and she survived. Here's the latest.
31: Remember last week the state tried to put to death Krista Pike for beating her classmate to death back in 1995. Tennessee prison officials gave her two doses of lethal injection. It didn't kill her. Her attorneys said she went to the hospital with her arms burned and blistered from the medication. She is apparently speaking, and her attorneys say she has a long recovery ahead.
30: So she woke up, and not surprisingly, was a bit confused. Said, where am I and who are you?
32: Out of it for a couple of days.
30: Yeah. However, the state of Tennessee hasn't ruled out having another attempt.
32: Third time lucky.
33: It's just so strange. They've got to nurse her back to life so that they can kill her.
30: Isn't it?
32: Yeah,
30: isn't it just weird?
33: It's a weird.
32: I don't reckon they're trying that hard.
30: Sentenced to death and now she's on life support.
33: She must have like blood clots or something because it's like stayed in her arms and it's not gone. Yeah, it's not gone up to her heart.
30: Yeah, apparently her arms and legs are incredibly swollen and there are all these weird side effects.
33: All right, Christy, we're going to put you on some aspirin and we'll do that for six months.
30: As soon as you're feeling better, we'll kill you.
33: And then we're going to kill you. Yeah. Okay, so just sit tight.
32: Look forward to that.
33: Have you seen how the 12 apostles on Great Ocean Road are going to start? You've got to start booking in pain.
30: So they're saying from October 16th, so what's that, about a week away, roughly? Mm-hmm. Don't just take off and go, we'll go along the Great Ocean Road and check out the 12 Apostles. You're going to have to book ahead, or they're saying expect long delays. You can't just roll up anymore.
33: October 16th, you've got to book in, but they're not going to start charging people till April next year. I don't like when governments charge you to look at nature. And I understand with, like, parks...
32: What happens when your state's broke.
33: Exactly. When parks are... You know, if you're driving through a national park or something and there's maintenance that has to be done because of all the people coming through,
30: yeah,
33: I understand that. But to drive up park and look at some cliffs, which they're not maintaining, by the way, because they keep bloody falling down...
30: How many apostles are left?
33: I know. I'll pay for the apostles if you build them back up again.
30: Yeah, because they haven't been 12 for a long time, have they?
33: No. You should only pay for per apostle.
0: Per apostle.
33: Yeah.
30: Right.
33: Anyway, that's just my 2 cents.
30: I like it. Hey, you're a Harry Potter fan.
33: Yeah.
30: You'll be excited by this news. Right. J.K. Rowling has announced 2 new books.
33: 2 new Harry Potter books?
30: Yeah, 2 more books.
32: How many are there?
30: I don't know. I know 7. Nothing about it.
33: Oh, I think there's 6 books.
32: Come on, Zitz.
30: Well, do you?
32: No, but I'm not.
30: Well, why is it funny that I don't?
32: Because you're bringing the story to the table.
30: I'm throwing it Loz's way because I know she's a fan.
33: I don't
32: want
33: her to do it.
32: How many books has he done?
33: She.
32: We're going. Wow.
33: J.K. Rowling. Well, no, you know, she did actually use that acronym because she thought it sounded like a man and they sell more books, apparently. So there you go. But no, she did 6, I think, novels.
0: 7, I think. 7 main.
30: Oh,
0: seven,
30: this segment.
33: Hang on. See. 7 movies, 6 books, because they split the movies into 2.
0: I think 7 books, 8 movies.
30: Oh, let's have an
32: argument. Let's have a full-blown argument over this.
33: You might be right, Harry.
32: I might be right.
33: Yeah. How are you, Harry? Oh, bloody Wi-Fi trying to kick him when I'm Googling.
30: Bro, imagine calling a game of footy and we get our stats wrong.
32: Well, hey, mate, pile on.
0: We've just gotten word from the producer.
33: No, you're right. It's 7. Sorry, Hamish.
32: Are you wrong, Loz?
33: I am. I'm so wrong. So we got the Philosopher's Stone, the Chamber of Secrets, Prisoner of Azkaban, Goblet of Fire, Order of Phoenix, Half-Blood Prince, Deathly Hallows. Oh, yeah, they only sold about 1 billion copies, Rue.
30: You took the word right out of my mouth. Yeah. I was about to reel all those off. you've absolutely
32: spice
30: commandeered,
32: bit,
30: you've
32: Loz,
30: commandeered my segment.
33: So what's the next one going to be? The next 2 books?
30: Well, they're talking about these things called Pocket Potters. Have you heard about those?
32: The what?
30: Pocket Potters. Short stories. It's true. That's what they call it.
32: Short
30: Pocket
32: stories.
30: Potters. Yes.
33: Sounds a bit rude.
32: It does. Yeah.
30: Sounds like a game of eight ball
33: or something. Harry's like an adult now. Harry Potter and the sciatica of the hip. Like, what's it going to be?
0: Harry Potter and the difficult tax return.
30: Short stories aimed at little kids.
33: Okay. Well,
30: really,
33: like a good leg.
30: I am so segment. Glad I raised this.
33: That's good. Yeah. It's good.
32: Just do your research, maybe.
33: Yeah, that's good. I think he expected me to know everything, and I didn't. Have you seen this article? It's just popped up this morning about a bloke trying to smuggle birds in his underwear, budgie smuggling in actual real life.
30: Really?
33: Yeah.
32: Budgie smuggling in real life.
33: 10 birds. 8 of them were yellow-faced grass quits.
30: Doesn't get any more Australian than this,
33: and two, well, it was in Florida, but 2 blue-faced grosbeaks were grosbeaks. Anyway, so he wrapped them up in his underpants and tried to sneak him through customs.
32: Bloody hell, what would you do that for?
33: It's a very good question, Rue. I don't know what his motive was, but can you imagine being one of those birds?
30: Yeah.
33: Like, my God, that's
32: can you imagine
33: tough...
32: being him with 10 birds flying around?
33: Just.
32: You know, what? You're...
33: My God. Anyway, he didn't get away with it.
32: It's a big flock to get onto the flight, isn't it?
33: A big flock.
0: Very big flock.
33: Yeah.
30: Were there any peckers?
33: Oh.
0: All right, let's leave it at that. It's a lot
33: to do with this.
0: Triple M.
32: Having a look online yesterday, and I just saw a little article about a girl got stood up. I think she was on Hinge. Is that still used much?
33: Yeah, I think so, yep. Hinge. I don't use any of them, but there's Hinge, there's Bumble, there's Tinder. I think they're the big three, aren't they?
32: Well, this girl got stood up. Is that the right term to use when someone doesn't rock up to a date?
33: Yeah, that's stood up. Yeah.
32: But anyway, have a listen to the guy. He leaves a message after he was meant to catch up for coffee. Have a listen to the excuse.
8: I'm so sorry. I went all the way in, didn't even check my phone because I had a 10 o'clock appointment with jiu-jitsu. I said I was going to be there to help prepare the train. So I was there doing that from 10 o'clock till 11:30, but I slept until about 9:30 to do it. So very rushed and silly morning for myself. I'm jealous because I wanted to go to Gather Grounds before you flew out. What do you went to Darwin for? And when do you come back to the Big Smoke? I'm having lunch, by the way.
32: He was meant to go and catch up with this girl and have a coffee.
33: He slept in,
32: and then he had to go and do jiu-jitsu because he just wanted to help out someone.
33: To help a competitor.
32: But I wanted to catch up with you, and next time you come back, I'll definitely do it. And I'm eating my lunch while I'm talking to you.
33: Because there's nothing more attractive than a bloke who forgot about your date because he slept in and then went to the gym, and then he's chewing and tinging his fork against the bowl. Yeah. The whole time.
32: Sounds like our breakfast show.
33: I know.
0: Toss a little bit.
33: Sorry. I'm eating breakfast, by the way.
32: Would you prefer not to get a phone call and just get fully ghosted, or do you prefer a bloke to front up like that and try and come up with an excuse. Is it worse or is he just digging a bit deeper hole?
33: I think he's digging a hole. I think that there's just so many things. Look, it's okay to miss things and make a mistake and apologise. You know, people are human. So if someone said, I'm so sorry, I slept in, like, I'm really sorry, I had a big day and I'm really sorry. I don't want it to be in a voice note because then I have to stop what I'm doing and listen to this voice note and don't eat while you're doing it because that's gross. But yeah,
32: he's so busy, this guy.
33: Yeah. And also if it's jiu-jitsu and you're not even actually training, you're just helping someone, don't tell me that because that makes me feel really unimportant. Like it wasn't even for your own competition. It was. Nah.
32: Yeah, you're a fair way down the line of it.
33: Yeah, but that's a shocking excuse. Like that's pretty.
30: But can I just ask a question? Has she burnt this bloke? Has she actually released this audio?
32: Well, has now, just on the back of it.
30: Yeah.
33: She's filmed herself reacting to it.
30: Yeah, right.
33: Because
30: I think
33: people do this quite often where they put stuff on the internet just to show how bad it is out there when you're trying to date. Like,
32: I reckon be all right with it, this bloke. I've got a feeling he's pretty comfortable
33: with his
32: excuse.
33: I reckon he's probably in the comments going, listen, he really needed my help with jiu-jitsu and I had to eat my lunch, you know?
32: Yeah.
33: Yeah, shocking excuses. I reckon I've delved out a few in my time. When I worked at Foodland, I watched a really, really sad movie and I couldn't stop crying the next day when I was at work because I kept thinking about this bloody movie. And I just said to my boss, there's been a death in the family, and she let me go home because I could not. So I watched P.S. I Love You, and anyone who's seen that movie, I was cleaning the chicken rotisserie sobbing, and she went, you need to go home. And what's happened? And I said, there's been a death in the family. Anyway, Gerard Butler had just died in a movie, and I was really upset.
32: What are the worst excuses you have heard? Doesn't matter where, whether it's on a date or whether it's at Foodland, whatever. Yeah, there was a guy yesterday who was meant to catch up with a girl on a date on Hinge, and he had a bit of an excuse for not rocking.
8: I'm so sorry. I went all the way in, didn't even check my phone because I had a 10 o'clock appointment with jiu-jitsu. I said I was going to be there to help a competitor train. So I was there doing that from 10 o'clock till 11:30, but I slept until about 9:30 to do it. So very rushed and silly morning for myself. I'm jealous because I wanted to go to Gather Grounds before you flew out. What are you in Darwin for? And when do you come back to the Big Smoke? I'm having lunch, by the way.
33: So
30: when she's back from Darwin, first bloke she'll call.
33: They were meant to have coffee at 8:30, and he's only just letting her know at lunchtime while he's eating. So she's gone to this place, sat there on her own, not gotten a single message from him. Yeah. And he has been up since 9:30, but he's been helping a friend do jiu-jitsu. Couldn't reply.
32: The worst excuses you've heard. Let's head to Glenelg North. G'day, Adrian. What have you heard?
9: Hey, guys. How are you?
30: Good.
9: It was my daughter. She was probably about 4 or 5 at the time, and we were talking to her, and she was just ignoring us. I was like, are you listening to us? And she says, I can't hear you. I've got the sun in my eyes.
32: When you're that cute, you can get away with it, Adrian.
33: That's very
32: Did you let
33: cute.
32: Her off?
9: Yeah.
32: Beautiful. Good on you, mate. All right.
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14: Yesterday, feather in our cap as South Australians, Adelaide, second most frustrating city in Australia for driving. Only Sydney has beaten us. Can you believe it? I was a bit shocked to hear that because I thought surely the big cities like Sydney and Melbourne are far worse than us. But we are second, only behind Sydney. So is it really that frustrating to drive here?
15: Selfish drivers.
14: Really?
15: Selfish. Nobody lets you in.
14: Give me an example. What frustrates you driving in Adelaide?
15: Oh, I mean, how long have you got? The number one thing for me is that if someone in the lane next to me has put their indicator on and they need to get in my lane, I'm letting them in.
14: Yeah.
16: Yeah, I always let them in too.
15: No one else seems to do it. And in fact, a trend I've noticed is that they almost get off on not letting you in, where they'll speed up and bunch up with the car in front. As it's almost like, because they've been burnt in the past and they want to take it out on you.
14: Yeah.
15: No, you're not coming into my lane. I'm like, it's not your lane. It's the public's lane. You don't own it. It's for everyone. And it's not first
14: as you're
15: coming,
14: driving along, can you get a megaphone, please? And I want you to explain this as you're driving.
15: I need to turn left. There's not that's just how it is. And you don't get to decide that I'm not allowed to just because you don't want to let me in. You have to let people in.
14: I'll
15: wave to you and I'll say thank you, but it's...
16: You got to wave too.
14: Yeah. Oh, yeah.
16: I hate no one waving.
14: Oh, yeah. Something happened to me yesterday. I was in the right-hand lane at a traffic light. The light goes green. Fella in front of me puts the right indicator on.
16: No!
14: No, you can't. And then none of us got through the green light.
15: Suddenly.
14: You can't do that.
16: Oh, Yeah, unless it's an accident, you know, like you accidentally realise that I'll let them off for that. But don't you dare be lazy and just put it on late. That is very naughty.
14: Yeah.
15: You know, I know it's legal to talk on your phone, like out loud to your phone when it's on speaker.
16: It's what?
15: It's legal to speak on the phone, on speakerphone when you're driving.
14: Yeah.
15: But I know, but sitting in cars with people and...
16: Is it?
15: Yeah.
16: How do you do that?
15: On speakerphone.
16: When you're not allowed to touch your phone or do anything.
15: You're allowed to answer your phone.
16: Oh, if it's up through in the crate.
15: Yeah.
14: Through the car system, yeah.
15: Right. Yeah.
16: Through the car system, yep.
15: Okay. Yeah. Oh, you use your phone in the car, don't you? And speak to people on loudspeaker.
16: Yeah, on the dash, yes.
15: Yeah. But even though it's legal, those are the people who are not paying attention to things like that, because they'll be mid-chat and they're like, yeah, I'm going to pick up some chicken, and then they'll go, oh, actually, I need to turn right here, and they'll just put their in, because they're not locked in.
14: They're not focused.
15: Locked in. And it's not necessarily that they're dangerous, but they're just not being mindful of other people because they're just in their own little world.
14: Mm.
15: And that is one thing I've noticed, is that people are just making last-minute decisions. But, yeah, they're not letting in. Hamish, you brought up the zipper merge.
17: Yeah, we don't understand zipper merge here in Adelaide, and it does my absolute head in.
16: So
17: it's when you've got two lanes and, they, you know, maybe one lane's shut down, so it goes from two to one.
16: Happened to me yesterday.
17: Yep, so what you're meant to do is that the two lanes stay open right up until they turn into one.
16: What do you mean they stay open?
17: Well, as in, you know, you should be using both of them.
14: Both
17: and
14: lanes.
17: Alternate the cars into the one lane.
15: Like a zipper.
17: So, like a zipper. What? So one for one. What happens though is everyone gets into the one lane that isn't that's going to stay open.
16: That's what I think you should do.
17: And so essentially, you know, that's not the most efficient way for traffic to flow.
15: Because then you end up with one really long line of cars.
17: Correct.
15: That goes through the traffic light and then it blocks off the whole road.
17: And then what happens is you get
16: smart ass that goes
17: they're actually just smart.
14: They're doing it right.
17: Because they're trying to do the right thing. But people go, oh, you're not buttoning in here.
15: And again, this is the thing.
16: I didn't let that person in yet.
15: Yes.
17: Rude.
15: This comes back to the not letting people in mentality.
17: Exactly.
15: Which is why we cannot actually function with the zipper lane, because
16: do that to cut off everyone else. Just
14: But everyone should fill
15: that
14: lane on the left.
16: Why don't they just stay there and come in at where you are instead of 50 metres down?
14: Because then you've got a longer line. As Loz said, the line then goes way too long. You should have two shorter lines.
15: It's like when you go to buy a beer and there's two people serving, but everyone's standing in one long line. You've got to split those people up into two lines.
16: Two people serving.
14: Anyway, what frustrates you? Adelaide drivers, keen to hear this.
17: We're frustrated.
14: Because we have been voted the second most frustrating city. Adelaide's been voted the second most frustrating city for driving in Australia, only behind Sydney. Faz on the text line, here's one. People that push the light to pedestrian crossing, and then they've already gone.
15: Oh, and then they jaywalk.
14: And then we're all sitting there at the red light, and they've already gone.
17: Just jaywalk.
16: Just use your brain and walk in the gap.
14: Yeah, there you go.
15: Or do the right thing and actually wait, so that I don't feel like I've been stopped for no reason. You know, do the honourable thing.
16: Let's go to Coromandel Valley. Justin, what gives you the poops on the road?
18: Firstly, I thought you were better than that, Roo.
16: What do you mean?
18: Zipper merging, like, it's a no-brainer.
14: See, Justin's frustrated.
18: But hit a nerve with the traffic. I can't stand motorbikes coming down in between cars, and so I sit right across so they can't pump
16: out. Is that illegal?
15: No, it's not.
18: I don't know, but
16: I thought you were better than that, Justin.
14: See, we're getting frustrated.
15: See, Justin, this is the kind of tit for tat behaviour that leads to people not letting people in zipper lanes. Do you
14: road
15: understand?
14: Rage.
15: I understand the frustration, but you're contributing to this selfie.
14: You're getting talking to Justin. Are you happy you called him?
18: I'm okay with it. It's fine.
15: All right, Justin.
14: Thanks for calling in.
16: I always wait for one of those motorbikes to hit like a mirror off or something like that, because they always a matter of inches.
14: Gilly at Virginia, hello.
19: How you going, Gits?
14: Is it Gilly or Gilly?
19: Gilly.
14: All right. Now, what frustrates you?
19: Well, I'm a truck driver, mate, and South Australian drivers don't know what an indicator means.
15: Nah.
16: They don't what?
19: Know what an indicator is on a truck.
16: They use their indicators, okay.
19: Mate, you can have it on for a couple of hundred metres and they still won't let you merge in.
16: They won't let you in. You've got to let them in.
15: I saw Gilly an episode of Top Gear once. They were talking about they all drove trucks for a day just to see how hard it was, big ones.
14: Yeah.
15: And all of them said the same thing at the end, was that don't get in front of one when you think there's a gap at the lights. Don't pull in
14: front.
15: Pulling in front because it is so much harder to put the brakes on and gear down in one of those semis.
14: Good one.
16: Let's go to Parkside. G'day, Dave. What makes you angry on the roads?
20: Yeah, g'day, guys. Good morning. When there's a perfectly good footpath on the left or right-hand side of the road and the pedestrian decides to walk right on the other side of the road, almost where you could high-five them as you're driving past.
15: Yeah. Okay. Same goes for cyclists, in my opinion.
14: All right. Adelaide, frustrating drivers. Anna at Marden, what frustrates you, Anna?
21: People who stop too far back at lights, you know, they're like 3 metres from the car in front. And I can read the car, not the car in front, but the car in front's number plate through their window.
15: Yeah.
16: They should move forward so the car can get around, shouldn't they, Anna?
21: That's right. So people can turn right and left if they need to.
16: Yep. Mm-hmm. I'm with you on that, Anna. And
21: they block the lanes. It does my head in.
16: Yeah. And it's a good feeling when you are that car and you realise the person behind you wants to go around and you move forward a bit, then they can get through and then you wave and everyone's happy.
15: Yep.
21: Oh, okay.
15: No, he's saying when they do the right thing. It's,
21: oh, when they do the right thing, absolutely. Absolutely.
15: Yeah, too many individuals out there on the road instead of working as a team.
16: Let's go to Albert and g'day, Brad.
22: Yeah, g'day, mate. How you going? So when they shut down a lane for roadworks and they put the signs up a good couple hundred metres before that lane is closed and closing, and people continue to drive down that lane.
16: Oh.
22: Till the very end of it.
15: That's what they're meant to do, though.
22: That causes more of a hold-up. If they merge earlier, it keeps the traffic moving. If they get to the end and everyone's trying to cut in, and that's
16: when people go,
22: I'm not, good on you, Ruth. I'm not letting you in because you should have got in over.
16: There's people that shoot down the inside
15: that's
16: to try and
15: get
16: to
15: that's what you're supposed to do.
16: Well, if everyone did that, that's they'd all right, be in the same part. But you get people that shoot down there to try and get 10 cars
22: and block
16: in
22: it
16: because they're in a rush.
15: No.
22: Yeah, and they block it up.
15: You're the problem, Brad, because you won't let them in, and then that causes more problems.
16: No,
15: I'm serious.
16: No. Turn back.
22: I've got another one as well. I'm a heavy vehicle driver and a pilot that does the oversized stuff, so we do stuff for the tunnels that they're building and, you know, farm machinery and whatnot. We, as a pilot at the rear or the front of the vehicle, with the flashing lights on and everything and the big oversized sign saying, you know, ahead is dangerous.
14: Yeah. Yeah,
22: they still try and get around us. They cut in. They abuse us. And all we're trying to do is stop them from getting crushed. Mm. And, we get abused. We get... Every day it happens, so...
14: See, listening to all of this, how did we come second?
17: Yeah, we got robbed.
14: I know.
17: We were robbed.
14: Come on, we're better than second.
15: One, just quickly, lane straddlers, so when they've got their own slip lane to turn right, but then they don't fully go into it, so they're half in the lane,
16: That's bad.
15: Lane.
16: And if they go into it, Loz, and then just before they turn, they veer out to the left. How many idiots do that? Yeah. And then they come about a foot over the line.
14: All right, my last one. I mentioned one before when you're at a green light turning right.
15: Mm.
14: What about the person at the front of the queue that doesn't go out into the intersection?
15: Oh, my God.
14: And then when the light goes amber, they're the only ones that go round.
15: You're
14: and
15: meant
14: all
15: to be able
14: left.
15: To get three cars in that.
14: Yeah.
15: And they are taking
14: Move
15: up all the space.
14: Move out into the middle of the intersection.
15: I want your nose of your car to basically be touching the traffic light on the other side.
14: That's right.
15: I want you to have to do a U-turn.
14: Right.
16: Like there should actually nearly be a marker out there where you go out to where's the safe spot.
17: That's true. That's
16: because the other side's got to come around.
17: And then go a little bit past that.
14: Do we all feel better now?
17: We've not really.
15: No, I'm really angry now.
17: I'm annoyed about that last call.
16: Any of you three, try and zipper me, or if anyone out there tries to zipper me out there.
17: Oh, God. How dare we try and improve the flow of traffic
16: down there.
14: Hey. Are you the bloke that got the double bird from a lady earlier this year?
16: Yep.
14: See, that's why.
15: Yeah, that's right.
16: The grumpy old dude actually got an old lady stuck up the finger, two fingers at me and one on each hand not long ago. I thought,
23: whoa!
16: It's not bad from a 80-year-old old lady.
23: She whipped them both out?
16: Yeah, both of them.
14: Double bird.
16: Double bird.
23: Damn!
17: I think that was Rob Thomas.
16: That was Rob Thomas. Remember that when you went to go to the coffee shop and you didn't want to give him an interview?
17: Oh, there's a lot going on here.
14: Oh, please.
15: the
14: frustration
15: later.
14: Meter has gone through the roof.
17: Rude, Dits and Loz. Triple S.
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5: I'm lucky to be here today, just letting you know.
6: What's happened?
5: I had a little bit of a moment yesterday, and you remember I... you know, very nicely bought Sarah a beehive for her birthday.
6: At
5: the start of last year. Yeah. She was she wanted a beehive.
6: She was over the moon.
5: She actually was. That was what she requested. So I did what was requested.
6: That was after you bought her a new clothesline.
5: Yes.
6: Yeah.
5: And a few other bits and pieces. Mm. A tree.
6: That's right, tree.
7: A tree.
5: She likes different things. Wow. I might just get her what she likes.
6: Okay.
5: So I'm doing the right thing. Anyway, I got her a beehive.
6: Right.
5: Yeah. And you have to get the bees. So I drove to Peterborough, not around the corner, to get these Italian bees that were good. I got them, risked my life getting them in the trailer, lifting them up, walked them down, set up the beehive, did all of that. We got a couple of jars of honey last year. Wasn't the most...
7: couple of jars
5: only
7: of honey.
5: A couple, because we only set it up sort of spring last
8: year. It's a
5: year
8: long game thing, isn't it?
5: I hope it is anyway. We only got a couple of jars last year. Didn't quite get it right, but anyway, what they do is they go a bit dormant through winter, and then when spring happens, they start getting active.
8: Those Italian bees.
5: And I was doing a lot of gardening last week, and I'm just noticing, God, there's a lot of action in the beehive around there. So I'm thinking, looks like they're making a lot of honey at the moment. You know, we might have to start having a little look. And then yesterday I was heading down towards the beehive, and I thought I'll get a little knife and try and lift off the back and just see how much action there is within the hive.
8: Because my God.
5: I get a bit of advice from a bloke who does beehives, and he said, look, when they all come up to the top and they, yeah, you can lift off the sides and you can see if there's heaps of bees in there, they're making plenty of honey. So I got a knife and I went down there yesterday and...
6: Hang on. Did you have the full suit on and everything?
5: No, I'd shorts.
6: Oh, God. What are you doing, man?
8: Unbelievable.
6: Who's the safety officer in your house?
5: I was doing some gardening, so I just thought I'd have a little bo peep. So
6: in shorts and thongs?
5: No, I had sneakers on, but I just had a shorts and shirt. So I've gone down there, lifted off, the sides come out easy, and I could see, and shit, it was plop. Packed with bees, right?
6: Yeah.
5: And I thought I'd lift the back. I don't know why I did this, but anyway, I stuck the knife in there.
8: Cocky.
5: No, I wasn't being cocky. I was just curious, I think. Anyway, I got it open, and Rocco wasn't far away. He was watching me. And anyway, a couple of bees come out. Now, they tell you when you muck around with beehives, you got to be cool. The bees can sense fear. And I was being cool. And until one landed on me.
6: Yeah.
5: and one bit me. It was the first time I've been stung with Sarah's hive. Everyone else in the family's been stung.

0: And I was, you know, pretty proud of the fact that I had been stung. So I get stung once.
1: Where?
0: Just on the arm. And then as I've sort of, you know, eased the back open, and it was, I could feel that it was easing, the hive was easing because there was so much honey in there, and I felt, it felt good.
2: Yeah.
0: And I thought, I'm going to open it a little bit more. And then all of a sudden, a heap of bees come out, and they've landed on me, and I've shit myself. and I've gone whack like that to knock this bee off. I've cut my arm here. I hit the top of the roof, and then I've just panicked and started running. Rocco was about 20 metres away, laughing his head off at me, running through. And I'm smacking him and trying. I've been stung several times. That's a little bit of audio of me running through the backyard yesterday. So, I don't know how many times I got stung, but I lost count.
1: You're kidding.
0: No, I'm not joking. And Rocco is absolutely, Rocco's 12, absolutely laughing his head off at me bolting through the backyard getting stung by bees. So, I think what I did learn out of yesterday was, yep, put the mask on.
1: Wear the
0: put,
1: suit.
0: Wear the suit.
2: Gotta respect the hive. Got,
0: yeah, respect the bees. You know, it's their season now. Mm-hmm. They're chock-a-block, and I think hopefully we're going to get more than 2 jars of honey in the coming weeks. So I'll give you an update in the future.
3: Triple M's Rude Dids and Laws for breakfast.
0: I told a little story yesterday that I heard over the break that a guy decided to buy a farm for millions and millions of dollars in South Australia and didn't even look at it, but looked at it online and certainly didn't tell his wife about it. And anyway, when they went up there to have a look at it, they realised it needed a little bit of work, and let's just say the wife called the husband a D-head, mm-hmm. and probably quite rightly so, but it was a really expensive purchase and didn't tell the wife at all. It just reminded me of John Elliott, who a lot of people would remember was a Carlton chairman. He sold the family house without telling his wife back when he was
2: sold it.
0: Sold the whole, like, and
1: that's a big,
0: it was
1: call.
0: A serious place, yeah, as well back then. He did get divorced a year after as well.
2: That
0: so
2: checks out.
0: It does check out. But you said yesterday that your dad bought your house.
2: Yeah. Mum and Dad were renting a place in Parramatta. They had 3 kids already. And they were looking to buy, but, you know, hadn't looked at a place together or discussed it. And then Mum was pregnant with me, and Dad went for a walk around the block, which is about a sort of 7-8K walk, and just power walking down Murray Road. And
0: Hiking for hope.
2: And bumped into someone who was out on the sort of one of the farmers, and he said, oh, we're looking to sell the cottage that's on the property. And Dad said, well, yeah, I'll take it. And
0: we'll take that.
2: Did a handshake deal, and then sort of power walked home and said, yeah, I think I bought a house, Kath, just letting you know. What? Anyway, they've been there for 30-odd years, and they love
1: good
2: it.
1: Result
2: so
1: in
2: it's
1: the
2: a
1: end.
2: Good result. But Bryony, yeah, he's been known to bring home a car or a...
4: High risk.
2: Yeah.
0: Yeah, it seems like all the blokes are the ones out there in the partnerships that do the rogue buying, like the bloke that I heard over the break bought a farm for many, many millions of dollars without telling his wife, and then John Elliott sold the family house. He got divorced the year after. Loz's dad, Brian, bought the family house with it.
1: Spontaneity is a good thing.
2: Mm. Yeah. Well, to be fair, there weren't a lot of properties coming up in Parramatta at the time, and he sort of
0: had
2: snuck
0: to think
2: in.
0: Quick.
1: You go with gut feel.
2: Pre-mobile, you know, couldn't call her.
0: Is there some women out there that have gone rogue? Please ring in 1-333-53, or, you know, husbands can tell on them. Bradley from Hallett Cove said, I bought a brand new caravan and made my 4-year-old tell his mum that daddy bought a caravan.
2: Weak.
0: That's good, Brad. Yeah, good family holidays there. Let's go to Salisbury East. G'day, Gary. Have you gone rogue?
5: Not me. It's pretty much my dad did. Pretty much almost exactly the same what Loz's dad did, what Brian did.
2: Mm-hmm.
5: Went for a walk pretty much to the next suburb. And mum, I was 4 of us in a 3-bedroom house. Mum was pregnant, same deal, looking for a house. He came, went for a walk, came back a couple of hours later, said, I just bought a house. Mum goes, that's nice. He goes, well, I've just put a $500 deposit down on a house, and basically, that was it.
0: Nice.
5: Mum's still there 40 years later.
0: Still there.
1: Yeah.
2: Can I just make sure your dad's not called Brian?
5: No, it was Brian.
2: Okay, good.
1: Good result.
0: Might be a few stories like this. Let's go to Windvale. G'day, Paul. When's your partner gone rogue?
4: Yeah, hi, how's it going?
1: Good.
2: Good, mate.
4: Yeah, my wife, she bought me a 57 Chevy.
0: A 57 Chevy? That would have been worth a lot of money.
4: Yeah, but it was April Fool's Day, and it hadn't occurred to her, but I knew. I thought she was having me on. So it wasn't until 7 o'clock that night I got home, and she says, "You're not very excited. I just bought you your dream car." And I said, "Yeah, it's April Fool's Day. Come on, it's old now." And I had to ring the importer in Sydney to believe her that it was actually coming.
2: Oh, my God.
0: So she bought it. It hadn't actually arrived.
4: No, she got it. It was coming from America, and it came about a month later. But, yeah, even the importer, I thought, this is one of her mates. This is still a joke. This is pretty elaborate, but come on, guys.
1: Have you still got it?
4: It was real.
1: Have you still got it?
4: Oh, yeah.
2: Oh, that's it's an awesome car. Position.
0: God, yeah. Where do you find a wife like that?
2: I know.
1: She got a sister.
2: She went rogue, but she bought you something.
0: Yeah, if you got a couple of sisters, just text it in on the text line 0488 51047. Thanks, Paul. Let's go to Kilburn. G'day, Adrian. When did your partner go rogue?
6: Roo, you know this person. We lived out on a tropical island, Christmas Island. Went off to get a loaf of bread and come back with a 30k. Ski fish boat.
2: Oh, no.
0: What? And I'd know them.
6: Yeah, you'd know them. One of your mates lives on Vasey Road.
0: Right, okay.
2: How did it go down? Did it go down all right?
6: It was the best investment we ever did. Okay. We taught our kids how to swim, so they had a great time. Christmas Island, bit of a tropical island.
0: Oh, but, beautiful.
6: Yeah, it was well worth the effort.
0: Yeah, no, it sounds like a very, very smart purchase, Adrian. Thanks for calling in. And you can head off to Ice House, Adrian, order the Greyhound races. Congratulations.
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13: By Ryan, Kat and Woodsy.
14: I think it's time to start the show.
13: Triple M Breakfast. By Ryan, Kat and Woodsy. Sydney's longest running breakfast team. Just don't ask how.

0: Bro, yeah. Cat and Woodsy back together, baby. The gang is back together.
1: Oh, yeah, man. We got our good favorite morning. Sister. Oh, yes, yeah, she is back.
2: It's so good to see you guys.
0: Hey, sister. Are you from COVID Wuhan?
1: How you feeling? How you feeling?
2: I'm getting there. You know what? I'm pumped to be back, and I'm pumped to be back in a routine because. Oh boy, that was the worst holiday ever.
1: Really?
2: Oh.
1: But was what? Like, talk to us. Was it coming out of both ends? What was, like, what sickness were we having?
2: It was a bit of everything. It's, and I actually gave it back to China. I took COVID back to China.
1: I was really looking forward to having another little, like, Louis story, but it doesn't sound like we got no one
2: near that. No one would have come near me. Oh. I can, yes.
1: Yeah.
0: I met a couple of Chinese guys that were into that.
2: Don't mind a bit of long and white.
1: Did you? Yeah, well, that's it. Well, I wouldn't say long. But,
0: are you saying long and right? What are you saying?
2: I said long and white.
1: I thought you said wrong.
0: I'm getting your W's and your L's confused.
1: I thought you said wrong and white.
0: That's what I thought. Mate, you can't say that.
1: How was the Great Wall of China? Did you ever see that?
0: Yes.
2: So I pushed through and saw that. That was incredible. God. I actually got you guys a present from it.
1: Oh, really?
0: Hang on, to be very clear. So you've got, like, life-threatening COVID.
2: Yep.
0: In the place where COVID begun.
2: Yep.
0: And did they say you have to quarantine, or did you just not tell anyone?
2: No.
0: Do you think the Chinese don't know every step you take?
2: No, well, I walked in, and I reckon I even had a ring of sweat around Mike, because it came out on the plane.
1: Oh, yep.
0: Yeah, yeah.
2: And they just waved me through.
1: So, oh, really?
0: You walking through, what were you wearing through customs? LeBron?
2: No, I was literally wearing a T-shirt and jeans.
0: Okay, so your alarm bell straight away. Walking in by yourself with a carry-on to the Great Wall of China.
1: Yep.
0: Canadian flag in the air. They're like, this is alarm bells.
1: Mm-hmm.
0: Then when they realize she gets the room and doesn't leave for 5 days, more alarm bells.
2: Yep.
0: Then the first visit, a backpack to the Great Wall of China. Bro, this has got, like, alarm bells. Then after a while, they go, hang on a second, we're watching this woman. She just takes photos of fish. And buys presents for these two people she hates.
1: Oh, man.
0: We love having you back, man. Like, I don't know if you listen to the show, because I listen to every word when I'm off. I'm so jealous. I pretend I don't. I actually drive around and listen to it.
1: Oh, yes, you do.
0: But not having you here, it feels like you're missing a body part.
2: No.
0: Because you can't really, like,
1: you're missing a family member, man.
0: You can still do things. But it's just like, you can't do it properly.
1: Yeah.
0: Like, respectfully. Like we're doing it, but we're not doing it right.
1: We love to take the piss, but it's not fun when you're taking the
0: piss. But I don't think we said anything. We had to act like she was dead.
1: That's what I'm saying.
0: But, I don't think we brought up her name, did we? Kat got COVID in China. Why did she go to China, you ask? We don't know.
1: We did warn her before she left. Said, what is the one thing you're going to catch in China?
0: Well, why are you going to Wuhan?
1: And it wasn't small penises. It was something else.
0: There's two things you can get from China. One of them's COVID.
1: Yeah.
0: Shouts out to our boy, Matty.
1: Yes.
0: Like, man, if I'm Kat, I'm stressing right now.
1: Oh, mate.
0: Like, I am stressing.
1: Matty's as carefree, brother. What a stress
0: in
1: the world.
0: Matty's over here smiling in denim, Canadian flag in the air.
1: Yeah, he's embracing that. He's embracing the culture.
0: I didn't know you couldn't talk when you had COVID.
1: Yeah.
0: Thoughts and prayers to Kat. For those that are just joining us, she is stuck in Wuhan with COVID. We're not sure if it's a jail or a hospital backpacker situation.
2: Idea,
0: man. They take it serious.
1: Yeah.
0: I don't know if it's firing squad. I don't know what it is.
1: He's our girl.
0: It's a problem, man. We're going to have to change our billboards, come back to family. But we love her. She's had a great run. And Taylor, get used to those alarms.
2: Oh, no.
0: All right. There you go.
2: Oh, thanks, guys.
1: So when did you get to Wuhan?
2: I didn't go to Wuhan once.
0: Now, yesterday, myself, Aaron Woods, and two producers went out to Long Bay Jail after being invited by the governor out there, the head of the correction services, and what an experience it was.
2: I'm so jealous.
1: Oh, mate, you missed a lot, Kat.
2: I know. I have so many questions. Can I ask you this? How did you get in? What was the process?
0: Well, Long Bay is, we've spoken about jail a lot on this show. When you're thinking of how to describe a jail, what jail would look like, Long Bay sums it up. Highest walls you'll see, the most security, boom gate after boom gate, barbed wire.
1: Funny people on the boom gates too.
2: Okay, yeah. Do you get strip searched before you go in?
0: We were on invite. Yeah. We were on invite from the top echelon.
1: But we weren't allowed phones, wallets or keys, nothing. When you walk in, you had to put it in a locker.
0: And so we should.
1: Had to leave all your stuff
2: absolutely.
1: There.
2: Yeah.
0: Now, the jail split up into a few main parts. Obviously, there's the main part. There's the really violent offenders. There's people on remand. And then there's the situation where there's a witness protection.
1: Yeah, so, right? names like CP block and, all this.
0: So we obviously can't go down to the witness protection part, but we went down into the main jail where it's split up into several different yards. But the majority of it will meet in corrections officers, seeing what a day in the life looks like. The most fascinating thing for me, outside of being with the governor, the head honcho, and sharing stories.
1: He was a great fella too.
0: A guy that's lived the majority of his life in and around jails and ran the top of the chain.
1: Mate, some of the stories, he was a Goulburn supermax in some of the stories he was telling.
0: And been at Long Bay since Nettie Smith days. So like being like the Ivan Milat days. So he's been the OG out there forever. But a lot of the stuff obviously has to stay
1: in-house.
0: Off the record. But the most fascinating bit for me, and the most interesting, this is just for me, was when we were with the tactical riot officers. The guys when there is an issue in the yard and the first responders that come in and that have to break up fights, bring people down, stop things, or, if there's hoo-ha going on.
1: Yep.
2: Yep.
0: Those guys that are running into the wall. We had a long conversation with those
1: guys. They actually showed us the wall of, the shivs and how they make them up.
0: The weapons.
1: They showed us all the different types of weapons, toothbrushes, your hair coat, all that stuff. It was unbelievable.
2: So all of the ones they'd confiscated.
1: And how the prisoners come up with them all. Like, it was crazy.
0: They can make a weapon out of a tissue, mate. And if there's a will, there's a way. So we obviously went in. We actually went inside to the main part.
1: Mate,
0: and I didn't realise how much access we'd get.
2: Yeah, so you're talking to inmates?
0: We were in cells.
2: You're kidding.
1: So one guy was that he had a court date, so we were able to go past his cell and see how they live.
2: Yeah. Wow. What were the cells like?
1: When we were walking to this guy's cell, it's like when you watch a movie, the Green Mile, and they got all the poles, you walk past, there's double levels, and then you just see, when they give them their food, they open, this little rectangle,
2: a little flap.
1: Yeah. Some of them had, the apples and pears there, and then we walked past a couple, next thing you know, these little heads pop out.
0: Yeah.
1: A couple of them.
0: And they're like, hey, but Ryan Aaron Woods, what's going on?
1: What are you doing, lads?
0: They didn't know us, but they knew who we were.
2: Yeah.
1: But they wanted us to sign their
0: one
1: hats.
0: One guy come out with a hat, and then the cell next to him had a texter. And I'm like, so we're signing hats and that. But I was cagey of, on Wentworth and that when they put the sugar in the boiling water? But none of that was going to happen.
2: Yeah.
0: I'll tell you some things that were very, I really noticed. It was a really clean jail.
1: It was clean.
0: I actually thought it was gonna stink in there.
2: Yeah, like, you think cockroaches.
0: It was very
2: run.
1: What about how noisy it was? That aircon.
0: Well organized.
1: Oh.
0: They all wanted to play footy.
1: Yep.
0: Everyone split up into their respective areas, but depending on how dangerous the crims were, it was sort of. The longer we're in there, the better I felt.
1: Yeah.
0: But when we went up to where the most violent of the violent are.
1: Is that West Block?
0: It's a reminder of how quickly your life can change in there. Like, you can get pulled in. Like, the officers put their lives in danger every single day.
2: I can imagine.
0: Even transporting someone. There was someone moved down from a jail up north, Cessnock Way yesterday. You got to have your wits about you all the time.
1: Mm-hmm.
0: But it was a wonderful experience, mate, it's something that we probably should do it more often.
1: So when we went to the high risk offenders, were they the violent ones? Yeah. So they were in in the yard, so they were doing their time out in the sun, and there was four different yards we could go to. It was quite fascinating. They all come up
0: the gen pop.
1: Yeah, the gen pop. Yeah, they were coming up hey guys, what about
2: new people, new toys?
1: One of them goes, mate, love the agenda setters on Chill. Yeah. Great show. Kidding. Blah blah blah.
0: Longer, sir.
1: But the other guy yells out. He goes. 1, 2, 3, 5, 3, Brian, longest serving breakfast show.
2: Oh, probably one of our regular callers.
1: Tell him what he was saying.
0: I said, mate, give us a call, 1, 2, 3, 5, 3. He goes, I can't, man. I've got to put my phone numbers down through the system. I said, man, I'm mates with the governor. And he goes, nah, man, I've got to. So what do? Do I listen to 1, 3, 3, 5, 3? I said, no, you listen to 104.9. He goes, I'll call 104.9 tomorrow.
2: Oh, okay.
0: I said, don't call 104.9, call 1, 3, 3, 5, 3. But, a lot of Cat fans there as well.
1: Oh, a lot of Cat fans.
0: I said, where's Cat? I said, she can't believe it. She's in Wuhan jail.
2: I'd say they were just looking for a woman and hoping.
1: Oh, yeah, don't worry.
0: But
2: they didn't want what I had.
1: Yeah.
0: We want to actually thank all the corrections officers and police around the people who run jails around the country, not only Sydney, but around the country. They're looking after the most violent and deadliest people.
1: That's it.
0: Walking the streets and the people, literally in this country, putting their lives at risk for us. But it was fascinating, and it's a place. I mean, I'm glad we were on our side of the bars.
3: 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Well, you can tell by the way. Woodsy's Sports Report.
2: Woodsy, a four-time premiership player, is calling it quits.
1: Yeah, it's a sad day for a lot of rugby league fans, and especially Roosters fans, but it's also one you can celebrate on a what a champion player and a champion bloke. Daniel Tupou, the winger for the Sydney City Roosters, he has announced his retirement after his fourth premiership. He's 35 years of age. He's second on the most capped players for the Roosters behind Jared Waira-Hargreaves. He's third on the all-time try-scoring list of 198 behind Ken Irvine, Alex Johnson, that broke the record earlier this season. Mate, what a career he's had. Four premierships, 2013, 2018, 19, and then obviously the one just a couple of days ago. He's a bloke that, you know, if he scores one try a game, if he scores six tries, his expressions, his celebrations are exactly the same. He just gets up and walks back to his spot. Bo and I, we played against him in his debut match. And mate, I'll never forget leading into it, Tim Sheens was like, we've got to put this kid under a lot of pressure.
0: Jamie, go on.
1: You know, I haven't seen much of him. See what he's like as, you know, when you contest him. See how he handles the stuff.
0: As he catches it, Jamie.
1: He comes out and scores three tries in his debut against the West Tigers. Had one of the greatest performances.
0: Mate,
1: I think he had a record against the West Tigers, like something like 22 tries in 13 games.
2: You're kidding.
1: He was unbelievable.
0: He's the complete winger, mate.
1: He's a complete winger. He's a complete person. Great player. Great clubman. You know, he represented, you got to remember, I was with him in that 2000. He was our winger in the 2014 Origin Series.
0: As a bloke, what was he like? I'd never heard him do an interview.
1: Absolute legend. You know, one of the boys when you get in there, I'll tell you one thing about him. You could be on a three-day bender with him, and it's like he's had his first beer.
2: Yeah, very cool.
1: The beer just does not hit him. He's like a machine.
0: Yeah. He's complete opposite of you. He's done four
1: premierships.
0: Not
1: about him. Right. He's nice and quiet.
0: Four premierships. What about the resume?
2: Not dancing on a table.
0: 24 international appearances for Australia and Tonga.
1: Yep. Yeah. And that's sad, because I would have loved to have seen him in the Tongan World Cup squad.
0: So he's definitely not playing there?
1: He's not playing that.
0: They're going to miss him.
1: Oh, mate.
0: They are going to miss. You cannot replace Daniel Tupou.
1: You cannot. But that is my next question to you, Mr. Bo Ryan. I'm looking at the departures list for the Roosters, right?
0: Yep.
1: Daniel Tupou, wow. Daly Cherry Evans, yes. Angus Crichton, Mark Nwanganeta-Wasi, Spencer Lenu is a question mark. There's all talks. He's going to the Eels. And Connor Watson. That's 12 or nearly 1,300 games of NRL experience.
0: The Tupou, Marky Mark situation is a huge problem for the Roosters to replace. Daly Cherry Evans is nearly irreplaceable. Those two guys, you won't realise how much you miss them until we watch the Roosters play. Because who is going to play there? Right. Reuben Garrett can play.
1: Reuben Garrett going there. You've got Tommy Talau that's just re-signed with the club.
0: Yeah.
1: But for me, what Nwanganeta-Wasi brings, he does things that other players cannot do. And then the consistency of Daniel Tupou, you cannot match that. It's the same thing every week. 20 runs, 200 metres, maybe a try, aerial threat. But it's going to be a big, big hole to replace for the Sydney Roosters coming forward.
2: Wow.
3: We must find another brain. You're crazy. It's time to test the statistical knowledge of Sydney's Brains Trust with a guy that's the complete opposite of a genius. It's time for Bo Knows.
2: Oh, how good's this? You could walk away with a $250 voucher to spend at Kogan.com if you get this stat correct.
1: Kogan, that's you, brother.
2: Love yeah.
1: You're a big Kogan man.
0: Get a mad TV.
2: Could.
0: Get a mad TV for the laundry when you're waiting for the whites. All right. It's good to have Kat back for Bo Knows, baby.
2: Oh, yeah, I'm ready.
0: All right. You'll love this one, Kat. 16% of people would not do this on a plane.
2: Would
0: 16%
2: not.
0: Of people would not do this on a plane.
2: Okay, there's an answer that immediately comes to mind.
0: Give it to me.
2: Swapping seats.
1: Oh, you get in trouble for that, don't you? 16%
0: would not do it?
2: Would not do it, because I took some internal China flights, and sometimes I get to my seat and someone was sitting there.
0: Yeah.
2: And with their loved one, and I'd go, oh, look, I think this is my seat. And obviously my Chinese isn't great.
0: Yeah.
2: I won't.
0: Oh, did you try and speak it?
2: No, of course not. No, but I would just pick up my ticket and look and show.
0: I'm in 11.
1: Yeah. No, I didn't say wrong.
0: I'm in seat 11. Well, you said there's something wrong.
1: Yeah. Something white?
0: 16% of people. I don't know anyone that wouldn't change seats.
1: You know, I'm going to go, but I got an answer for you off the back of Cat's change seats. What about reclining the seat?
2: Oh, that's
1: because there's 84% of peanuts that do recline. No, not unless you're in like the front end of the plane.
2: Yeah. Can I just say, seats have gotten smaller. I noticed the person in front of me reclined. Oh, yeah. I could have kissed them on the forehead. They are so small now.
1: They might have wanted on.
2: With COVID, I could have coughed and kissed them on the forehead and said, "You're welcome."
0: I'm picturing her on the plane. She's already caused a ruckus between two lovers, right? Because they're in love. Now she's passion people in front of her.
1: Oh, Jesus.
0: With COVID. I always double, like, you don't recline back unless there's no one behind you.
2: Yeah.
0: Right?
1: That's the only time there's no one behind you.
2: Or a long haul.
0: Or you have a little chat to them, and they're really reclined.
1: Yep.
0: And you're like, look, you're reclined, I'm reclined. Mm. Like, look, come on, man, let's work it out. You don't just recline it like a dickhead.
1: Because, 84% of people are dickheads.
2: On
0: You'd
2: flights,
0: be surprised
2: right.
0: how many dickheads are out there.
2: Yeah, no, on flights.
0: A lot of dickheads.
2: Worst behaviour.
1: Oh, yes.
0: A lot of dickheads. A lot of dickheads in suits, man. That have just got their pods in, pretending to read the financial part of the paper. Just boom, rock straight back. Knock the
1: or
0: green
1: the ones
0: tail
1: that
0: over
1: steal
0: your lap.
1: The armrests.
2: Oh, there's rules on that. If you're in the middle, you get both.
1: Yeah,
2: if you're on
1: right.
2: the side, you get the
1: ends.
2: Side. Yes.
1: Exactly right, Kat. I'm with you on that.
0: The armrest pigs.
2: Yeah, little hoggy armrest.
0: Yeah, hogging that. Yeah. And then you're trying to, you both got your arm on it.
2: You're wrestling them off with your elbow.
0: Yeah.
1: You've got to get in first.
0: These are kissing their neck.
1: Yeah.
0: Sorry, that was Kat. All right. 16% of people would not do this on a plane. Is it, let's go with this first, reclining the seat, or is it seat swapping? No.
1: Or is it using the armrest?
0: Or is it hogging the armrest? Is it using the armrest? 1-3-3-5-3.
1: Is it licking the person?
0: Is it licking the person? 1-3-3-5-3.
2: Is it kissing them on the top of the head?
0: Is it kissing their neck, tri-neck? Is he kissing the side of their leg?
1: What about reaching around?
0: What about double reach around? What about
1: reaching yourself?
0: Yeah. Jeez, what can it be? 1-3-3-5-3 Sydney. 16% of people would not do this on a plane. What is it? Let's go to the callers. Corey from Rudy Hill. Welcome to Triple M Breakfast.
4: Good morning, everyone.
2: Morning, Corey.
0: Morning, Corey. What do you think it is? 16% of people wouldn't do it.
4: Joining the Mile High Club.
0: Oh, that doesn't, I don't hate that.
2: Yeah,
0: hate
2: that's because it's a low percentage. Mm. Let me ask you this. I've never flown first class, but is it, if it's like in your little, like you shut the door.
1: Oh, sure you aren't.
2: If you had your partner or husband 100%. Or random hot guy,
1: for sure.
2: Surely you can shut the door and go Heather and Hammer and Tong.
0: Heather.
2: Go Heather and Tom.
0: Heather and Leather.
1: Heather and Tom will
2: Heather
1: have a
2: Heather and
1: time.
2: Leather. Squeaky Leather.
0: Heather and Tom.
1: Yes.
0: Heather and Jenna.
1: yes. If you've got the room there, because I've never been in first class, but I've watched videos on Instagram.
2: Yeah.
0: Those videos.
1: They've got their own shower. They've got their own bedroom.
0: The showers are shared. You've got to put your name down. Yeah.
1: No. In some airlines, you've got it all to yourself.
0: Yeah. But they're all in first class, like an Emirates one might have one shower for four areas, like an area.
1: Oh, well, the one I've seen, it's like actually in your bedroom, you've got the shower there.
2: Oh, you're kidding.
1: Yeah.
0: You know, I flew back from, where did we go? Not the other break, went to Europe.
1: Yep.
0: And Qatar. I love Qatar.
1: Don't you?
0: I love it.
1: Why do you love it, big
0: service.
1: Man?
0: I'm a huge service guy.
1: Yep.
0: And we're in the middle bit, the middle two seats, but they had beds connected.
2: Also, like a double bed.
0: It wasn't the size of a double bed, but it felt like you had your own room.
1: Oh,
2: see, why wouldn't you?
0: So I was so excited the whole time.
1: I'd love to get a hostie on and let us know what happens.
0: I'd love that.
2: 1-3-3-5-3. If you are a hostie.
0: Yes.
2: Give us a call.
0: Or a pilot.
2: Can you in those little private sort of areas? Mm. Are people just going hammer and tong?
0: And if they are, what do you do?
1: Have you interrupted? Yes. Do you let him go?
2: Do you knock on the door?
0: Because it's private, right?
2: Mm.
0: So you can't just go in and go, hey, guys, stop that.
2: Yeah.
0: And that's private.
1: And if you're thinking, right, they're your best customers. They'll be the ones with the platinum.
0: Oh, yeah, you're paying 25 grand for
1: seats. They'll be the big
2: Absolutely.
1: Points, yeah.
0: If you want to just do a little bit of, you know, if you're up there, you're a mile up there. Why not get right up there?
2: Exactly. Anyway.
0: Have you ever been on the Mile High and Corey, Mile High Club?
4: When I first flew international, I was 16, and but I was in economy.
2: Yeah,
0: okay,
2: this, a bit
0: that's I'm worried, yes. worried about the 16 years. Okay, so incorrect, but Corey from Rudy Hill, who was in the Mile High Club when he was 16, is incorrect. Let's go to the text line. Chris from Caringbah. 16% of people wouldn't do this on a plane. Bring your baby on board.
1: Wow. No chance. Oh, yeah.
0: Well, where do you leave your baby?
1: Just don't travel.
0: Hey, security, hold the baby. I'll be back in 2 weeks.
1: Mate,
0: I'm going to Honolulu.
1: I had 3 kids the other day when I was flying to Caloundra. Hardest thing in the world to do.
0: Which one would you leave?
1: Which one would I leave? Oh, the only one I would take is Buster.
0: Leaving two.
1: Yeah.
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8: Kat is back from Wuhan.
9: I didn't go to Wuhan.
8: How was the flu, hun?
10: How was the flu, hun?
9: I didn't go to Wuhan once. So I just want to make that clear.
8: All right. So,
9: and
8: okay.
9: I think I took, I know,
8: yes.
9: I took the COVID back to the motherland.
8: Okay.
9: So you got sick
10: did
9: on
10: you
9: the plane.
10: Bangkok?
9: Did I? No, I didn't. No, different
10: Jen,
9: area. I did not.
10: Have.
9: No.
8: Did you... Okay, so we're just going to ask you.
9: Go
8: so
9: on.
8: Did you go? You went to China.
9: I did go to China.
8: Okay, you went to China.
9: Yes.
8: So you didn't go to Wuhan. You went to China. You got COVID here though.
9: Yeah,
8: and you took it back there.
9: Exactly.
8: Wow.
9: It was almost like a return to sender situation.
10: Did you see Kim Jong Un?
9: No, he's North Korea.
10: Oh, okay.
8: So yeah, you didn't go to North Korea.
9: No, I didn't go to North Korea.
10: I thought
9: or
10: he
9: Bangkok.
10: Was China.
8: There you go. My next two questions.
10: Damn.
9: Okay.
8: Mate, did you contact anyone? So, because I thought social media was banned there. I genuinely did.
9: Not if you're on an Australian phone.
8: Okay. So VPNs, yes, obviously.
9: Yeah,
8: VPNs
9: yeah.
8: is like mm-hmm. Their own rules. But if so you can use your own phone to get,
9: And international SIM. But honestly, the first 5 days, I was in a hotel room.
10: Ooh.
8: As in like hot, like sweats and that?
9: Oh, all of it. Sweats, dizzy, nauseous.
10: Nah,
9: it
10: no
9: was
10: way.
9: And you know
8: China.
9: What? It's changed my perspective of traveling alone.
8: Because you are in China.
9: Well, I'm in
8: by
9: China.
8: Yourself.
9: I'm by myself.
8: Jesus.
9: I'm in a room. I am, like, honestly, head on the pillow.
8: Oh,
9: I would have paid $500 for someone to get me a Powerade.
10: Really?
9: Oh,
8: oh God. Like, that is...
9: At one stage, I'll be honest.
8: Alone is a nightmare.
10: Mate, what do I always tell you to? Why the hell do you travel?
9: Well, you know what? I'm starting to think you might have a point.
10: Just stay here. We live in the best country.
8: But I'm going with Sundays, man.
10: That's okay. Like, around Australia.
8: And I'm taking four people to look after me.
10: Yeah.
8: And you know what sick. Everyone's sick. No one's gone anywhere.
10: Hey, bro,
8: man.
10: We asked Kat what she got up to, not you, okay?
8: but for 5 days, man.
9: I tell you that a low point was they didn't have room service at this hotel.
10: Oh,
9: it was a beautiful resort.
8: You're not doing backpackers in China, are you?
9: No.
8: Not the bed bugs.
9: No, no.
8: Not the Chinese ones. The Chinese bugs.
9: Oh, they're massive.
10: That's just the little people.
9: Yeah. No, at this place, though.
8: Chinese bed bugs.
9: I definitely didn't know. It was a beautiful resort. But it got so bad where I'm like, I can't even go to the restaurant.
10: Really?
9: I downloaded one of the Chinese food delivery apps.
8: Oh, my God.
9: And got them to deliver from the hotel restaurant up to my room.
10: Was it Chinese food?
8: I did that anyway.
9: Yeah, Chinese food, beautiful.
10: Is Chinese food better in China?
9: We're pretty good in Haymarket, I have to say.
8: No, Haymarket's good.
10: I love my Chinese food in Australia, man.
9: There's a lot of weird stuff. There's donkey, there's shark fins.
8: What are you ordering?
10: Donkey?
8: What are you ordering? Shark fins, actually, is not as bad as you
9: chicken
8: think.
9: Chicken feet.
8: But what did you order?
9: Cow intestines.
8: Don't tell me
9: chicken nuggets. No, I didn't.
10: What did you order?
9: Your yum cha. No, I had, your pow, those fluffy buns.
10: Dim Sims?
9: We didn't really do dim sims. We did a few dim sims.
10: Combination chow mein.
8: Who's we? Who are you with?
10: Yes!
8: Who's the we? You're with we now.
9: No, I did meet some people after tours.
10: Something we?
9: Yeah. But I got you guys a present.
10: Oh, yes. Yes.
9: Okay, so this
8: chopsticks.
9: This is very historical.
8: More chopsticks.
9: This was in Beijing.
10: Yes.
9: And I got this at a souvenir shop right down from the wall.
8: Thank you. Oh, from Great Wall.
9: Right now.
10: Yes.
8: Thank you.
10: Oh, yes.
8: I'll put it on now. What does it say? I love the wall. I'm a huge wall guy.
9: It's obviously in memento to Beijing.
8: There's a joke in there about Kat having a walls up being going
10: to read it out? Can I read it out? I love BJ.
9: Yep. I love Beijing, obviously.
8: I do love
10: Beijing. Yes, I do.
8: I don't mind if I do.
9: Yeah, there you go.
8: Hang on a second.
9: Historical, straight
8: off.
9: Extra,
8: extra small.
9: It's Chinese sizes, so they should fit.
10: I got a triple XL.
9: How good is that?
10: Is that normal for me?
9: I love BJ. Yeah, the funniest thing is when I bought it, I was like, ha ha. And she went, what? And I was like, I love BJ. And she's like, yeah, I love Beijing. And I was like, ha ha. And she's like, what do you mean? No, didn't get it.
10: Oh,
9: did
10: really?
9: Not get it.
10: First. I'm going to wear it home to Sarah.
8: Wait. Give us a look, Woods. Oh, my Lord. That suits
9: That's
8: you.
9: That's a 3XL. BJ.
8: We should walk around holding hands at City Woods.
10: Triple XL in China, man.
8: We should go down to Haymarket holding hands, Woods, and go, what happens? Go, didn't you hear? Dang, listen to Triple M Breakfast. Cat went to Beijing.
10: And we can have a little strut with
8: it. Yeah, we love BJ.
10: Yes.
8: I
11: put my thing down, flip it and reverse it.
7: The reverse secret sound.
9: Yes, all familiar with the secret sound. It's been a radio game for decades, but this is reversing it. So
8: We invented it. We invented the reverse.
9: Absolutely.
10: This is our one, yeah.
8: Because what we do is we get an idea that we usually steal, and then we improve it.
9: Yeah, we reverse engineer it like we've done with this one.
8: Like what's in Woodsy's mouth.
9: Yep.
8: Like birthday wheel.
10: Tradie versus
8: Cadley.
9: Yeah.
8: Katie.
10: Cadley.
8: Katie.
9: Tradie versus Katie.
8: I love it when they come up and go, hey, Katie, or
9: oh,
8: Kate, when
9: Kate.
8: They call Kat Kate.
9: Yeah.
10: Kate.
9: That's all right.
10: That's
9: I
10: a weird
9: answer
10: one.
9: To anything.
8: Or in jail when they were calling you Woody yesterday.
10: Hey, Woody. There's an S in there, boys.
8: This is what it was. Woody. Hey, Woody. And hey, Bo, how much weight you lost?
10: Yeah.
9: Oh, God, get they really knew how to hit it where it
8: and
9: hurts,
8: then I'm like,
9: they?
8: Mate, do I need to come back at you, man? Do I really need to say... Yeah, no, yeah, no, man.
9: I'll tell you what, don't wear those shirts next time you visit.
8: Why? Whatever you want to. Yeah,
10: love to see their thoughts.
8: All right, here
9: the
8: we
9: reverse
8: go.
9: Reverse secret sound. I'm going to give you a sound. I'm going to tell you the sound. I want you to actually make the sound.
8: As in Woody and I?
9: Yes, as Woody and Bo.
8: We're together today.
9: Car pit stop.
8: I reckon we. Yeah,
9: In celebration of Bathurst.
10: Oh, yeah, beautiful. Well, that's this weekend.
9: Yeah,
10: so, yeah.
8: Can we work together on the sound?
9: Yeah.
8: Okay.
9: All right,
8: okay.
9: Here we go.
8: We'll do a counting.
10: So what are we doing? What are we doing here?
9: So a car pit stop, car like, pit you're, stop. Like you're at Bathurst.
8: Right. Comes into the pit. You know the drill. Okay. Yeah.
10: Oh, sorry. You ready?
8: Yeah, okay.
9: That wasn't bad.
10: Taken off.
8: Gone.
9: Oh, that wasn't bad.
10: I thought we were going to go with it. Coming in.
9: Yeah, I like the nails. That's good.
8: Yeah. You're correct.
10: All right, we'll do it again. But he's coming into the pit stop, right? Yeah.
8: Mm.
9: That wasn't bad.
8: It was a bit of Formula One.
12: That's what I was thinking.
10: It was a pit stop.
8: I tell you what.
10: We didn't say what type of car it was.
8: And there's always that one person that changes the tyre at bad, and then you find out it's the son of the guy whose dad works there. They can't say anything.
10: You lose your sponsors.
9: 133353. I'm going to give you a different sound for everyone else, but that is how you play the reverse secret sound.
8: That was brilliant.
9: Fireworks. Fireworks. 133353. You've got AC/DC to think about how you're going to make that sound. Obviously, our favourite one scores a wonderful prize.
8: That's on fire! Fireworks is sensational.
10: I love the fireworks.
8: Sensational.
10: I want to see some energy about today. I don't want people to come on and be flat.
8: I want to see a couple of
10: fires. It's Kat's first day back. I wanted to pump her up.
8: Impress Kat.
10: Yes.
8: Like, don't lose the love of impressing
10: someone. That's it,
8: someone.
10: Man.
8: Try and impress her.
10: It's like you're in a honeymoon stage of your relationship.
8: Yeah, like you've just been going out.
9: Just like, I like that. Bronwyn.
13: Good morning.
10: Bronwyn morning, Bronny.
8: Campbelltown. Kat is back from Wuhan.
13: Good luck.
10: Good luck.
13: I've missed you, Kat.
9: Thank you, Bronwyn.
10: We've missed you, Bronny. Worry about that.
8: We've missed Kat, but we need you to give us your best fireworks. And remember, Kat isn't easy to impress.
10: No, she's not.
8: That is one thing she's not easy to do.
13: Okay.
8: So impress her.
9: I have faith.
8: Maybe even have a little injury.
10: Come on, I want to hear this fireworks.
9: Okay.
10: Let's get it.
9: Okay, here we go, Brian.
13: All right. You ready?
9: Yes.
10: That is really good.
9: That wasn't bad.
10: We didn't get the big crescendo, the big boom at the end, but did we?
9: And I like the high pitch too.
10: Yeah, that was great.
8: I'll tell you what.
13: And having a boom at the end.
8: That was a great pit stop.
10: It's okay, Bron. That was beautiful.
9: That was wonderful.
8: Was that pit stop or fireworks?
9: No, that was fireworks. Oh. I like that a lot.
10: You know the little stream?
8: Oh, the little one.
9: And then they start stuttering.
13: The spinning one.
10: Yes.
8: Oh, the spinning
10: They're
8: ones.
10: They're the scary ones because they can go out of control, those ones. Yes.
13: Yeah. That's it.
8: Bron went great.
10: Yeah, well done.
9: Right. So far, obviously, in the lead. But Chad from Parramatta has a chance. Good morning, Chad.
14: Yeah, g'day, guys. How are we?
8: Chatty, you got a fireworks voice if I've ever heard one.
14: Yeah, no, thanks, guys. Yeah.
8: Hey,
14: well, you're right. Here we go. Well, you guys ready for this? I'm ready.
10: Okay, let's go. Here's that one. Here's that one.
8: Go on.
14: Yeah, all right. Here we go.
10: What, did you eat the fireworks? That sound like a big gulp. Did you eat the fireworks, Chatty?
9: Either that or it was a hiccup.
14: might have ate a little bit of it, yeah.
10: Chatty, can you give us one more time? Let's go.
8: Take your time with it and ease up on the, like the how you going, good, and just really focus on the fireworks.
10: Remember that, and they go for longer than 3 seconds.
8: Yeah, and maybe give us an injury at the end of the fireworks.
14: All right, yeah, that was a bit quick off the mark.
8: He's critiquing himself. Come on, Chatty. Go, bro, when you're ready.
10: What was that?
8: No, I thought that was fantastic, man. Did you know at the end a couple more go off?
10: Yeah. I thought we were in slow motion at the start.
9: Yeah, me too. I love them both.
8: I thought Chad was fantastic.
10: I thought Chad was great, but I thought Bronny was outstanding.
8: I love a person who self-critiques.
10: Yes.
9: Yeah. You know what? Both of you get a prize.
10: Yes!
9: Bang.
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8: We had a nice little two-week break over the last fortnight before we come back this week. Our man Woods didn't. He worked through on the agenda setters and Triple M breakfast for grand final week. But I went up to the Whitsundays with my family.
9: Mm. Beautiful.
8: Remember I was going to go to Japan?
10: Yeah.
8: I got really overwhelmed. Went to Whitsundays. You know what you're going to get there?
10: Went out to
8: Whitehaven Beach, right? Now, I've attempted to go to Whitehaven 3 times.
9: Oh, lovely.
8: Every time, I've never stood on the beach or got off the boat because of conditions.
9: Okay.
8: So my whole mantra was I'm going
9: just
8: to Whitehaven.
9: Just do that. Good on
10: you, brother.
8: Day one, weather's good, conditions good, straight to Whitehaven.
9: Great.
8: Get on Whitehaven. I don't know if you know much about the Whitehaven sand.
10: White
9: not really. I've never been.
8: Well, not only white, but it's the, I think it's purest. The grainiest,
9: it's like thin and fine?
8: Thin and fine. It's so thin and fine that it sparkles your jewelry and your diamonds and cleans all
10: no wonder,
8: stuff.
10: It's a bit like you, thin and fine.
8: Yeah.
10: Yeah. Mm. No wonder why you want to go there.
8: And sparkly.
10: Yeah, and sparkly.
9: Very sparkly.
8: And white.
10: And
9: yes.
8: For
10: and
8: what
10: white.
8: It's worth.
10: Yes.
8: So we get off straight away, grab my wife's ring, put it in. Everyone's just like, oh, how good is it? I'm throwing the sand on myself. But as we were on there for a couple of hours, And there's like a lookout, and we walk right up to the lookout. But as you're on the, you know, we got there quite early.
16: Yep.
8: But then the boats just start coming in, coming in, coming in. Tourist Central. And usually, like any other part of Australia, whether it's Uluru or you, or anywhere on the Great Barrier Reef,
16: yeah,
8: it's people from other countries.
9: Yeah, of course.
8: The day I picked was a very heavy China day.
9: Okay.
8: Right?
9: Wow.
8: A lot of boats coming in with people from China, which was fine, until we got to the lookout, and they all just sort of, as I'm standing there with my mum, my daughter, wife,
16: yep,
8: trying to take a photo, they all just sort of walk in between us and just stand in like the middle of the photo,
9: oh, yeah,
8: and
9: big old
8: binoculars,
9: yep,
8: and start looking around. Like, hey, yeah, guys, you're ruining the photo.
16: Yep.
8: It's my mum. Guys, can we move back, please? And they were a little bit confused, so I had to sort of get them in single file. But I worked out pretty quickly that I could organize a line.
16: Okay.
8: So I organized the line of about maybe 10 tourists.
16: Did they think you worked there?
8: Yes.
16: Okay.
8: Because very quick, because I had my shirt off, but then I put my shirt on.
16: Yep.
8: And I had my dad's sunnies, which had like a band on them, so I looked like a lanyard.
16: Yeah, yeah, yeah. Yes.
8: I sort of turned it around the other way. And I said, guys, just line up. Yep, line up, guys, please.
16: Single file?
9: Brilliant.
8: Single file, splitting them all up. Mate, I lined them all up. I reckon I had 60 of them in a line.
16: Yeah.
8: So I took the photo, and then I explained to the person at the front, who had no understanding of me whatsoever, but was nodding like he knew, to then take a photo after we were done, and then everyone wait.
16: Okay.
8: Just wait.
16: Yep.
8: Then I left. I walked down the boardwalk, walked down. I'm going to be gone for 20 minutes.
9: Oh, they're like, where's the guy that works here?
8: My daughter goes, Dad, look. I look up. Man, they're still lining up. Oh, and no one is taking a photo.
16: Jeez, you're a bad tour guide.
9: Oh, man.
8: So we did a paper, scissors, rock to who had to go up there and tell them that they had to stop lining up.
9: But I will believe
8: anything. No one went up there.
16: Yeah. I would have just walked off. I wouldn't have done nothing.
9: No.
8: I think they're still there.
9: They probably are. And I'm so gullible like that. If I'm in a foreign country and someone tells me that's a local to do something, it's shocking how gullible you are.
8: Wow. So you'll be told by people, tourists, but not us.
9: Yeah, pretty much.
8: We want to know, have you been away or even in this city of ours, Sydney? 133353. When were you gullible when you were a tourist? Or who was the gullible tourist? Or when did you fall for something?
16: Yep.
8: When did they tell you that was the Statue of Liberty and it was just a building? Gullible tourists.
9: Yes.
8: You are a girl well travelled, very, very well travelled, but you don't fall for much.
9: I do when I'm overseas, because I feel like if a local tells you something, you just naturally go, oh, okay, no problem.
8: I'm the other way.
9: Yeah, I'm not.
8: I don't believe anyone.
9: Yeah.
16: I don't talk to anyone when I'm overseas. I don't trust
9: you. You don't go overseas. You don't,
16: exactly
9: not,
16: right.
8: You only go to two places, WrestleMania and home.
16: Hey, banged up abroad just ruined my life, man.
9: No, I get it, though, because years ago, girlfriends from high school, we all went on a trip to Africa. We went to Kenya, and we were staying in this place that was a lake with hippos. Lake Naivasha, I think it was called.
16: Okay.
9: And when they put us in the accommodation, it was like a big, like, townhouse style resort. And they said to us, look, in the morning, the hippos come up and bask. So we will come and knock on your door and take you to breakfast. Do not walk around. Because hippos, you know, are pretty full on.
8: Yeah,
9: exactly.
8: The worst way to go, yeah.
9: So we went, okay, no worries. So in the morning, we were ready to go, sitting in the room. We get a knock on the door. And a bloke answers a door that was probably half the size of me, holding what looked like a police baton, like a wooden police baton.
8: Oh, wow.
9: And I was like, I'm here to take you to breakfast.
8: 12 hours late.
9: Okay.
16: Mate. Oh, Jesus.
8: That's where that baton went.
9: Yeah.
16: Sure, it was his baton, wasn't
9: you look sword? Similar to the other guy that showed up last night, but you're not him.
8: You just left.
16: Yeah, I know.
9: And thank God last night wasn't wooden.
16: Jesus Christ.
8: Yeah, now give me my dildo back.
16: Yeah. Your sword's bigger than yourself.
9: It was honestly about that size.
8: And what's he got the baton for?
9: And so we're walking, and I said, just out of curiosity, if a hippo charges us, what are you doing with that baton? And he goes, well, this is my hippo rod. And I went, okay, well, what's the hippo rod? Is it like electrocuting or something?
8: Yes.
9: And he goes, no, it's a hippo rod. What happens is when I see them charge, I put down the rod and hippos can't jump. So they get startled and stop. And I went, And so I'm walking to breakfast, sit down, and I'm like, okay, hippos can't jump. All right. And I'm sitting. And I reckon for 40 minutes I was sitting at breakfast going, and then suddenly it dawned on me and I walked over to him. I went, you're having me on, right, about your hippo rod?
8: No.
9: And he goes, yeah, look, nah, if a hippo charges, we're all left.
16: Yeah, just run.
9: You know
8: just
9: run.
8: You know when she realised? When she gets to breakfast and she's putting five batons around her and her girlfriends and she orders an omelette and they go, what are you doing? And everyone in Kenya's laughing at her.
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0: 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It's the biggest countdown in Triple M history. Basically, you open the listener app, you sign in, and you choose 10 songs you think deserve to be, have a place at number one. So, right, you've got to pick the number one, Triple M 1000.
1: You can only enter once, Kat.
2: Once,
1: right?
2: Oh, okay, that's key.
0: You get one entry to help shape the Triple M 1000. I actually shot the ad with Mick Molloy.
2: I saw the ad. It's amazing.
1: What was it like? I've only seen him on TV and heard him on radio. What's he like in real person?
0: Good dude. I don't know if he heard I was a hugger, but we had a good hug.
1: Oh, nice.
2: Oh, he's a good hugger.
0: Yeah. I didn't know that. No one told me that.
1: Is he tall? Is he short?
2: About my height.
0: Not short, not tall.
1: Okay.
0: Good size.
1: Mad aura.
0: Good aura.
1: Yeah, yes. Mad aura.
0: Good aura. Missing a tooth, I didn't know.
1: Oh,
0: walk around one tooth.
2: Yeah, how did the tooth? How did he lose the tooth?
0: I don't know.
2: Okay.
0: But I said straight away, your tooth's out. And I don't think that was the play.
2: Right.
0: Anyway, we shot the ad. I picked When Doves Cry. That could be it. All you got to do, go to the listener app, open it, sign in, choose 10 songs you think deserve a place in the ultimate countdown, and you could win.
1: Any genre, too.
2: I love hearing that. Any genre.
1: That's it.
2: Okay.
0: $50,000.
1: What are you in the category?
2: Okay, so probably one of my most played songs.
0: Mm-hmm.
2: Not of a Triple M variety, would be this.
3: Drop it like it's hot. Drop it like it's hot. Drop it like it's hot. Drop it like it's hot.
1: Snoop.
2: Yes, that would be one of my all-time favorites. That would be one of my top 10 songs.
1: Yep.
2: If I was going to go a little bit more Triple M style, this would be no surprise. I think this is the greatest rock song.
1: Seven Nation Army.
2: Yes.
1: Yep. You love it.
2: Won't win. So let me ask you this.
1: What'd you say, won't win? Oh, wow. Hard judge you are.
2: So we're going to play out all the songs regardless of a genre. So if Taylor Swift ends up in there, we'll play that in the countdown. Is that how it works?
1: But she had number one, so it doesn't matter.
0: Yeah, but she won't. But you get one entry.
2: Okay.
0: The point is, it's $50,000.

0: Yeah.
1: This isn't like the government. We're not going to take it. We're not going to tax anything.
2: You it's get 50K. 50. You get 50K. Oh,
1: it's cash as well. It's delivered by Soprano.
3: Oh, in an armor
2: truck. Soprano.
1: Anywhere in Australia.
3: Wow.
1: In an Alfa Romeo.
3: That is wonderful news. All you need to do is you can vote in the listener app. Just sign in and do it there.
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4: Ryan, Kat and Woodsy.
3: I missed out on something yesterday that I'm devastated by because I'm fascinated by it.
1: Yeah, a visit to Long Bay Jail. Myself, Woodsy and two producers were invited by the corrections officers, namely the governor.
2: The governor, what a man.
1: And we went out there and started in his office. We actually, I forgot to say this earlier in the show, we were lucky enough to award a couple of gentlemen.
2: We did actually, yeah.
1: They did a couple of...
2: Two gentlemen that...
1: acts of service that deserved recognition.
2: And then the third one was a 10-year service.
1: Yes.
3: Oh, wow, for the guards, right?
1: For correction, yes, for different

0: the different things. I don't want to go into what happened, but it was some
1: stuff happened there, and then they just,
0: some things that deserve recommendations and recognition. But it started off all through the security and started up in there in where the Governor General is. Where the governor is, and he took us out into three different parts of the jail, which are split up into three individual parts themselves. And it was the thing I remember the most. It was dead silent because all the yards were closed when we were there.
2: Right.
0: Then people, you know, the main parts we walked through.
1: So, you know, when you see like people leaving jail, that big brick wall with a huge gate?
2: Yes.
1: So we go through the little door next to it, and that's our first moment of seeing the yard of the jail. And then it's just quiet,
0: Kat. Dead silent.
2: I wouldn't have expected that.
1: But on our right was like a block. I think it was Supermax there. Was it
0: Supermax? No, it wasn't Supermax. It was a serious part of it.
1: It was a serious part, and it was like three levels. So you could see the windows.
2: Yep.
1: Small windows. And it was quiet. As we walk out, then one of them looks out window and goes, "Oi! Bo Ryan!" And then next thing you know, it was like a fair dinkum. It was like you had a rave. They're just yelling out, screaming. They just went nuts.
2: Yeah. Well, did they know you guys were coming at all?
1: No.
2: Wow.
0: No, because then they get their shanks and they run.
1: I got the old Woody. There's Woody.
0: Yeah, Woody. So we were chatting to them out there.
1: Yeah.
0: And then we just proceeded to go through. And when we went into the, I think it was like a general population area.
1: Yep.
0: It was because it was happening fast.
2: Yeah.
0: It was actually happening fast, and I probably didn't take it in as much because there was a lot of the times we were in a cell.
1: It was quite confronting. Like some of the stuff you did see there. Yeah.
2: What was the cells like?
0: They were small. They were. In terms of the actual overall feeling of the jail, it was much cleaner and organized than I pictured, respectfully. Yep. It was really well run. And it was really, when we were going through the actual like hallways and parts of the block where the cells were, literally hands were coming out of the jail cell.
1: We're
0: shaking hands.
1: Yeah.
2: No way. And I had no idea you'd get that close.
0: We were there.
1: Mate, wow. Our producer, Puffy, he was like trying to stand as close to the rail because he was getting really scared.
0: Yeah.
1: Mate, surprised. They were just pumped up and like laughing to see us. But inside the cell, like honestly, they get given iPads from
2: iPads?
0: That's different parts.
1: So one of the parts we're in with the cell we got to check out. He had like tuna cans, he had noodles, Smith's chips.
0: Well, they got commissary and stuff.
2: Yeah,
0: right?
2: Okay.
0: So they work. They're rewarded for system within a system.
2: Yeah.
0: But a lot of the things I was looking for the yard with the gym.
1: Yeah.
0: I always like to see if people are working out in that. And we found a part where there was guys who were sweepers and had different roles.
1: Yep.
0: And they had a makeshift gym. And they were on there. It was like a bench press with a long bit of timber with two
1: big water bottles.
0: Big canisters.
2: Oh, like the Mount Franklin office.
0: Wow. And they said it's about 50 kilos. So one guy gets on, he pumps out about 20.
1: Mate, he did 20 reps, come on, full range, get it straight to your, you know, get it to your nipples, push it up hard.
0: We're trolling him.
1: And then Bo jumps on to have a go. And I've seen this bloke, right? Bo gets on the bench. It's a makeshift bench, so it's not the greatest, but they've got to work with what they've got. He pulls it up. And he couldn't hold the stability of it. He's just jamming. And we thought Bo was taking the mickey out. He goes, "No, mate, this is that hard.
0: I haven't done water canister bench press in a
2: jail." Who has?
1: Mate.
0: Yeah, with 10 inmates standing around me. But I never felt, outside of the parts where, when we went into the open yards and that, and the guys were in different sections, a lot of them in there, depending on when they're, you know, a lot of them were expecting to get out within the next year. That part I felt okay.
1: But
0: when you go see the ones that are the extreme of the extreme, it's a fresh reminder that there is evil out there.
1: When they tell you what these guys are here for, that's when you sort of go,
0: That changes our feel.
1: The mood changes a bit in the room.
2: I remember a prison guard friend of mine in Canberra, he used to say a new one would come in and he'd go, "Oh, what a lovely bloke. We had a wonderful chat, you know, got to know him." And then he'd go look up the history in the office and go, "Oh boy!"
1: Yeah,
0: yeah,
1: yeah. That we got that a couple of times yesterday.
0: Yeah. I mean, this is place. Well, I mean, this is Ivan Blatt was there.
1: Yeah.
0: Smith spent a lot of time there.
1: A lot of them.
0: These guys are people who have done some of the most terrific things in history of Australia.
1: But all in all, mate, great experience.
2: Yeah. Can we go back again? I know. 100%. I don't know if you used to return visits.
1: No, they wanted to play a game of footy, so we said we'd come back and play some footy with them.
2: Oh boy! Good luck. I was fascinated by your recounting what happened in Long Bay Jail yesterday.
0: What we can recount.
1: Yeah,
0: well,
1: yes.
2: It's all very interesting. Some of the stuff we'll save for another day.
0: Podcast.
2: But we've had a few calls off the back of that.
0: We've had many calls. Let's go. You know what? Let's go to the calls.
1: Yeah.
0: Let's take it. Let's go.
1: Before we come on.
0: I like the sound of Barry from the Blue Mountains. Let's take Barry.
1: Sounds good.
0: Good morning, mate. Welcome to the show.
3: Good morning, Bo. How are you going?
0: Going well, mate. I'm very happy that Cat's back. It feels like I got my leg back. What's prompted you to call back, mate? You're interested in the jails.
3: I'm not really interested in it, but like I spent like most of my life there, so
0: working there.
1: Ex-crim.
3: You interviewed me on the street one day.
0: Okay, but Barry, to be clear, were you an inmate or were you working there?
1: Yeah.
3: No, I was an inmate.
0: Oh, okay. Ooh. And I interviewed on the street. That would have.
1: Oh, was that for
0: Bo
1: Nose, Barry?
3: On the Bo Nose, yes.
1: Talk
0: to me, Baz.
3: Bo pulls up and asks this question that, and I'm literally dancing in the street because I just got out. He didn't know it. I just got out of Parramatta Court and they give me bail and I was like, oh my God, I escaped it, you know. Anyway, I'm retired now. I don't get in no trouble, so.
1: Oh, good on you, Barry. Good to see you turning around, big man.
0: I mean, look, it's triggered you, the jail chat. It is hard to explain unless you've been there, right? It's really, really hard to explain. We're trying to tell Cat off air. I'm telling family members last night. It is a place that is, it's sort of out of sight, out of mind, right? It's the worst of the worst, especially Long Bay, mate.
1: Well, and you know what? It was the first time I've ever been there. Like, I've only seen jails on TV. But to get an actual insight, it was completely shocking. Yeah,
3: very different, boys, isn't it? It's like very loud. It's like
1: Oh yes.
0: You mentioned earlier you're retired. Do you mind asking, like, what did you retire from? What were you in trouble for?
3: I was into banking.
1: Okay.
3: You know, like, yeah. So withdrawals.
1: Yeah.
3: Yeah. I'm not proud. It's not my proudest moment, you know. No, but of course. When we grew up, my brother and I was, you know, were supposed to be footballers. The dad pushed us too hard, and my brother goes, I'm not playing football no more. And then I yelled out, yeah, and I'm not playing too. So we just stopped. And then my brother, I was flying planes at this time with my brother-in-law. He's still flying, but my brother ended up coming up and said, you want to drive for us? I said, what do you mean drive? He said, drive the car. I said, yeah, I can drive. I didn't know I was going to a bank. He took me to a bank. I was like 11, 12 years old, 12 years old.
1: Oh, Jesus.
3: So I'd done my first bank at 12.
2: Jeez, so you were the getaway at 12.
1: Good to see you can drive at 12. I had no idea
3: how to use a stick. So I had two options. I was going two ways. I was going to fly planes or bank robbery, and I chose to go with my brother. I wish I didn't.
0: The hard thing about it, mate, and the tough thing that the governor explained yesterday, a big part of the prison is institutionalised and they don't know anything different. But the good thing about you, Baz, that you've turned your life around because you always have
1: come
0: a
1: the
0: choice.
1: Other side of it.
0: You made the wrong choice when you were younger. You made the wrong choice through the middle of your life, but you've turned it around now, and you made the right choice by calling us and listening to Triple M Breakfast.
3: Oh, I love Triple M, mate. You know, like, come on. Yeah. You just make us laugh, mate. Yeah. So you start your morning off like that, you're doing all right.
0: Yeah.
1: On your best.
3: You're doing all right. Give me fuel, give me fire, give me that which I desire. And Reynolds gets back down the inside. And David Reynolds is able to put the pedal to the
4: He's going to drink out of the boot. He is mad. Great work.
0: That time of the year again. The Bathurst 1000 is live and free all weekend on Channel 7. We're joined now by the star of the show, Dave Reynolds.
2: Yeah.
5: Good morning.
1: On your day.
5: Thanks for having me.
0: We're good, mate. Look, I'm going to ask you straight up. I look at the weather forecast for Bathurst, and I don't really trust, respectfully, the Apple phone. But it is saying potential for rain Saturday, Sunday. Does that because you're up there, you're always up there as a favourite and all the favourite every year. Does that do you stress more about the rain? Does it even the playing field, or are you like, I'm a wet driver?
5: No, I stress more than anyone else when it rains because this shit goes wrong so much quicker when it's got no grip. So anyway, like, there is potential for rain, and I love chaos. Like, I love the chaotic races. Like last year,
0: that's why we love you.
5: Out of control. last year was completely out of control, and you're glad you got life insurance some days, if you know what I mean.
0: I know what I mean.
2: Oh, yeah.
1: Well, to talk to us about last year, Dave, you were less than a second away from winning 0.9 of a second. I don't want to put – I know
0: do you remember that?
1: It could be a bad memory, but
5: – I remember.
1: How do we get rid of that experience, and then how do we move forward and get the win this week, brother?
5: Well, it all starts from practice. We get about six practice sessions an hour each, plus there's a bit of qualifying and top 10 shootout and everything. But, you know, it's such a long race. It doesn't really matter where you qualify, but it does at the end of the day because you want to have a fast car that's easy to drive for one lap, 161 laps. So you need to set your car up for the long haul. So that all starts from practice, which starts today. So, you know, as long as myself and James Courtney, my co-driver, we're comfortable, we're fast, you know, we're in with a chance.
2: Dave, is it true that every driver had to complete an online motorsport driver license refresher test and that some people failed?
5: How do you know about this?
2: I knows everything. I won't reveal China. My sources, but China. It fascinated
1: me. Let me tell you, she just had to do it.
3: Really?
0: She failed. So she rode off a Hilux. Don't park
5: like, honestly, cat. Like, who told you that? I only did that the other day.
1: Really?
2: How'd you go?
5: Well, the AI told me what to do, and it failed one question, but I got it right because I had to, like, because someone sent me the AI, like, response and said, oh, question 11's wrong, you have to do that one yourself.
0: Oh, don't worry about AI. My wife talks AI more than me.
5: I've never passed, like, completed a test in my life. Like, at school, I failed basically everything, so.
1: Well, we're the same, though. It's all good, brother. Look at you now.
0: There's only one thing you need to pass first, mate. That's the finish line. Now, listen, that's mate, true. We're going to have to go there because you're fun. You're fun. We could choose whoever we wanted to interview.
1: We love that.
5: Yeah. We're going, Dave. I love you guys.
0: Right? Now, next time you are in the hood, right? Kat lives in Redfern, but how long until this COVID, Wuhan COVID thing's gone, Kat?
2: Oh, probably about 5 days, yeah.
0: 5 more days. Can you help Kat park?
2: Oh.
1: She's not too good on the reverse parking. She can't.
2: My parking's excellent. It. Thank you.
1: She does too many rim jobs.
0: Good driver. A good driver. good driver. She's good for rim business.
2: Oh, Dave, I'm sorry we've taken you down this path.
0: Footpath. Rim scratcher.
1: Yeah. Dave knows all about it.
0: Nah, it's an awful day for rims.
2: Well, Dave wouldn't.
5: I'm good at going forward, not good at going backwards. But I can do it well. But yeah. If you put a trailer on the back and.
0: Oh, let's just start with the car. Sure. She's not putting a boat in.
2: Yeah,
0: no. We don't want everyone to drown.
1: Yeah,
0: good luck, mate.
5: Oh, yeah.
0: It's going to be live and free all weekend on Channel 7 and Triple M. Are you going to do like a little, have you got, like, do you think, to, like a post, like a.
1: He's a shoey man. I know.
0: But it's, I reckon it's, shoey's good, but I reckon it's, you're due for something new.
5: Yeah, I know. Well, the problem is you got to win first before you come up with something new.
0: It's basically yours.
5: The winning is harder than coming up with something stupid to do on the podium.
0: That was our problem. I was trying to post-trial. Hey, you're a good man. Good luck out there, mate. Right. And we'll see you in Redfern soon.
5: Go to the snowy car. Go to the snowy car.
1: That's it, brother. Yes.
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7: Now, my beautiful mother, Jill.
8: Oh, and she is beautiful.
7: Oh, you've said that twice today.
8: Have I?
7: Don't say that and give me those eyes and then lick your lips. Don't.
8: Sorry, Mama.
7: So she lives in New Zealand. Obviously, I'm from New Zealand, Kilda, if you didn't tell by the accent.
8: Kills me every day.
7: Beautiful. And so, I'm going home for Christmas, which is nice because, did I go home last year? No, Jill came here,
8: Yeah, she came here, which was nice.
7: So she texted me yesterday. So bear in mind, it's start of October. What are we today, the 8th?
8: Right, something.
7: Yeah, we're the 8th of October. She texted me and she said, when can you chat about Christmas?
8: Hold on.
7: I'm thinking, okay, there's three odd months away. Yeah, and then I said, tomorrow. And she said, it's urgent to chat about Christmas. I'd quite like to order food. Do you think they'd like a whole local salmon and lamb racks? We can't be going shopping the day before on the 24th of December as it'll all be sold out.
8: Yeah, no, okay. Hey, hey, Jill, got a feeling it'll be off by the time it gets to Chrissy. You order now.
6: Yeah.
8: Also, not ordering now doesn't then mean you're banned from ordering until Christmas Eve.
7: But I'm thinking
8: go shopping on the 20th.
7: No, yeah. No. Even if she messaged me end of November, like a month out, like I get it, you want to get the best produce or whatever. So I said, Mum, it's October.
8: Yeah.
7: It'll be okay. And she goes, well, I think we should have local produce and wines. So do they like salmon and lamb racks? And do they like oysters?
8: Nice,
7: because this is Lockie's family. He's coming over. Yes. I said, well, I'll ask. And she said, great. And let me know what they want for dessert too. The flower's going to go off.
8: This would actually throw me into overdrive. I'm not joking. This is fair income. Number one, that's ridiculous, Jill. That is just simply ridiculous. Started Defender, December. I go, I don't care.
7: Mm.
8: We'll figure that out.
7: I get it when you want, that you got expensive ham or whatever.
8: Yeah, but
7: middle of November, surely we could get it and still get a nice one.
8: You'd be, go at the back and dress one yourself.
7: Yeah, maybe not for us, Jack, but perhaps for you.
8: Oh, well, but do you know what?
7: Mm.
8: This is how, this wigs me out so much because of how little I think ahead, which is obviously a huge problem in my personal relationships.
7: Big problem in our business relationships.
8: Business relationship, personal relationships. Yeah. I'm constantly in trouble by all of my closest, nearest and dearest.
7: A lot of people hate you.
8: People have literally drawn back from my friendship based on how hopeless I am.
7: I would say despise you.
8: A lot of people do. And guess what? That's life. Anyhow, I'll finish eating brekkie, right? Steph will go, what do you feel like for dinner? I look at her and I go, excuse me? I don't know. How do you think about that? Figure it out at dinner time.
7: No, see, I'm all for planning, but that's ridiculous, Jill.
8: But so is the breakfast thing, you reckon? What, you just,
7: no,
8: I'll just put the last bit of bacon in my mouth.
7: What if she's going to the supermarket and then she needs to buy ingredients?
8: But how do you know what you feel like for dinner and bloody in the morning?
7: Well, sometimes you just got to pre-plan and go, okay, we said salmon, so I'm having salmon.
8: My brain can't think about it when my
7: you can't even think 5 minutes ahead.
8: What are we doing?
7: So, Jack, well, it got me thinking, so I was like, that's hilarious from Jill. Bless her. I love her so much.
6: Yeah.
7: But I want to know, when did you get contacted about something urgent that wasn't urgent? So, like, did someone call you and you're in the middle of work and they go, there's no beers left in the fridge?
8: Yeah.
7: Or do they go, you've got to answer your phone. You're like, why? And they're like, we've got this restaurant booking in 5 months' time. Do you want to come with us? Stuff like that.
8: Mate, I had it not long ago. As LP pointed out, is half warranted. My mate sent me a text saying, hey, you want to go see the Wallabies, October, blah, blah, blah. And I said, oh, mate, I'm busy, can't make it. He goes, you're busy in 2027.
7: That's right.
8: I go, read it. I thought, I didn't think you would have been organising something. Yeah. I go, I don't know.
7: A year in advance.
6: Yeah. Now, just to call you out, Lou, as well, quickly, because wasn't there the time that you were telling Jarch? Now, remember, our We Mean Well URL or whatever runs out in 3 years on this day.
8: That's right.
6: Don't forget.
7: No, that's right. Because no, I needed him to accept the email request, which he would never, ever do. So that was more of an admin PA thing that I should be paid for, Jack.
8: To accept it for 3 years' time.
7: No, for today, so that you got the reminder every year.
8: In 3 years.
7: Otherwise, you wouldn't, and the 3 years would come around.
8: Okay, I'm sorry,
7: I'll get Jill onto you.
6: This is the sort of thing we're looking for.
7: 1-3-3-5-3, the urgent thing that wasn't actually urgent.
8: Did you just pop off?
7: No.
6: Oh. Could have been a false alarm. Could have been from the parents, the partner. A thing that was just not as urgent as they thought it was when they were calling you.
4: Triple M's early drive home with Lou and Judge.
6: We want to know, when did you get contacted about something urgent that wasn't urgent really?
7: My mum's been trying to plan Christmas food.
8: Whoa.
7: She's saying it's urgent. I believe it's 3 months away, Jill.
8: Yeah, you said, I can't talk to you today, Ma. I'm a bit busy. She goes, well, you need to call me tomorrow. It is urgent.
7: I'm like, the lamb is going to go off.
8: The lamb will go off. Yeah, if you order it now.
6: Yeah.
7: Jill. Robin, talk to us. What happened?
5: Oh, hello. Yes, I was out at the shops and I looked at my phone and I had 4 missed calls.
8: Yeah.
5: So I thought something urgent must be happening at home. And when I got in contact, it was, can you buy me a packet of chickadees?
7: It is pretty urgent.
8: Do you know what? You know what, Robin, that reminded me of one that happened literally to me about 3 days ago. I was in a meeting and Steph called me once. I'm like, call me again straight away. Call me again. I go, Jesus Christ. I go, something must be on. I got out. I go, Hey, doll, everything all good? She goes, did you see my text? I go, no. She goes, there's this sale on these stainless steel pans. And I go, hey, a triple call. You know
7: what's
8: at work.
7: Pans. Just buy them.
8: Not good enough.
7: Love it.
8: Tyson, talk to us.
9: Hello.
8: How are you, mate?
9: Mummy, daddy, how are you?
8: Hello, very well, son. What was the call or text that made it urgent when it wasn't?
9: So I was working away and I got 3 calls. And then a text message off my mum.
8: Yep.
9: And she was like, you know, this is urgent. Contact me immediately. We need to talk. Everything's running through my head. Like, she found out something I've done as a kid or whatever. So I pull over, have a little bit of a break, give her a call, and I go, hey, mum, what's going on? She goes, oh, you're coming up for this weekend. Do you want an air mattress to sleep in or do you want the bed?
7: Like, mum, just make the executive decision for me.
8: It's not that urgent, mum.
7: You're thinking someone's died.
8: That's a ripper. That is a ripper.
7: Miranda, what happened?
10: Lou, I can feel your pain with food.
7: Oh,
10: we are in the process of booking a Canada holiday in 12 months' time, and the travel agent literally would not let us put a deposit down until we picked what we're having for lunch on a day tour in Vancouver.
7: What?
10: So I can tell you. Yep.
7: Just say you bring your own sandwiches.
8: Hey, that should be illegal. You should have read them the Miranda rights.
10: I like it.
8: Thanks, Miranda. That is criminal.
7: Oh, like, yeah, that is.
8: 12 months.
7: Yeah. Oh, do you want the turkey or do you want the salmon?
8: Well,
7: Miranda.
8: You haven't cleared.
7: No?
8: You haven't chosen.
7: Miranda, until you choose, you're out.
8: You know what, Miranda? We're cancelling the trip.
7: We can't work with you, Miranda.
8: That's ridiculous.
7: Thanks,
8: Thank
7: Miranda.
8: You, Miranda. Christine, talk to us.
11: Hey, how you going, guys?
8: Good, mate. How are you?
11: Very well. We were over in Amsterdam on holidays a couple of years ago. We'd only been there 2 days.
8: Yep.
11: We're downstairs having breakfast and my husband's phone rings, and it's one of the tossers he works with. Anyway, they rang again the next day to find out if he was going to be home in time for some ridiculous party they were having. But they approved the leave, and the leave forms were right there in the office.
7: So they knew the date he was coming home.
11: I said to him, I don't know how you work with people that have an IQ lower than the outside temperature.
7: Really? That's good. Christine. Great call.
6: Thank you, Judge on Triple M.
4: This is the early drive home with Lou and Judge.
6: It's Lou and Judge on Triple M. Let's do this. Oh, and today, why don't we give away a couple of Oppo Enco Clip 2 open earbuds? Comfortable open ear audio made for life on the move.
8: That feels right.
7: Yeah, let's do it.
8: Feels right, doesn't
7: it? I'm feeling generous. I might even give them away even if I win.
6: Oh, wow. That's against the rules.
7: Nah.
8: You know what? I'm feeling jazzy today, a bit jazzy.
7: Oh, well, what do you know, Jack? On the phone, we've got Jazz.
12: Hi, Mum and Dad.
7: Hey,
8: hello, daughter. How are you?
12: I'm good. Me and my fiancé are actually on our way down to the premiere.
7: No, Hanselina and Gretel.
8: Are you joking? Yeah, are you joking, Jazz?
12: Nah, I'm being dead set.
8: You mad, Ruta.
7: Are you excited to see 8-year-old Lou?
12: I'm so keen.
7: Oh, I can't wait. I'm nervous.
8: A fair bit of the screen. We had to get an extra wide screen for this premiere.
7: I'm that nervous for it. What if no one likes it? What if everyone gets bored?
8: Well, that's life.
7: Yeah.
8: Anyway, well, there's drinks, so
7: yeah, true.
8: We can't
7: we'll
8: get
7: be
8: that
7: fine.
8: Yeah, hey, exactly. Jazz, cannot wait to see you tonight. How awesome is that? And also, what's your general knowledge like, sis?
12: I'm hoping it's good enough to beat Lulu.
7: Bring it on.
8: Because,
7: bring
8: Jazz,
7: it on.
8: You know, if she beats you, you'll be copping it. You'll be copping it face to face.
7: Yes, true, Jack. That's got me really excited.
8: All right, well, this is really great. This is awesome. This has made me feel really happy.
7: Yeah.
8: I'm going to read the questions. First to answer gets the point. No need to buzz in. Jazz, are you ready?
12: Yeah, I'm ready.
8: Lou England, are you ready?
7: More ready than I would be if I was doing hip-hop.
8: Who did...
7: Because jazz and hip-hop.
8: Who do you play in Hanselina and Gretel?
7: Hanselina.
8: Hanselina, are you ready?
7: Yes.
8: In that case, Jazz vs. Hanselina begins in 3, 2, 1. Now, I like it. You went early. Mm. Which is the only country that borders both the Black and Mediterranean seas?
7: Africa.
8: Country.
6: Country.
7: Oh, South Africa.
8: You say that every
7: sorry,
8: time.
7: Oh, sorry, UK. Asia.
8: It's Turkey. Oh. Fast food chain Fishbowl has just changed its name to what?
7: Zestbowl.
8: Is that right?
7: Yeah.
8: There you go. Yesterday it was announced that which Sydney Rooster star will retire?
7: Daniel
12: Tupou.
8: Jazz got it. A 61-year-old Canadian woman has broken the woman's world record for the longest plank. How long did she do it
7: five
8: for?
7: 5 minutes.
12: Oh, God. 6 minutes.
7: 5 minutes. 7 minutes. Oh, 5 hours,
8: five
7: sorry.
8: 5 hours. Correct, sorry. Lou. Matty Johns went viral for saying that winning
12: better
8: the...
12: Better than Lego.
8: That's correct.
7: Yes, Jazz.
8: Going clear is a phenomenon associated with what belief system?
7: Scientology.
8: That is correct, Lulu.
6: Wow.
8: Which popular online fashion retailer has confirmed it suffered a major hack?
12: ASOS.
8: Correct, Jazz. Which two dog breeds are mixed to create a chug?
7: Pug and a chihuahua.
8: Yeah, Jazz got it. Which Australian city has been named as the worst to drive in? That's correct,
6: well,
8: Jazz.
7: District,
8: District 12 is a fictional place in which movie books...
12: Hunger
8: it.
12: Games.
8: Yes, Jazz! Wow! That's one of the greatest performances we've ever had. Jazz! What?
7: Jazz, were you cheating?
8: Oh, how could she?
7: Well,
8: Jazz.
7: They could have fed her the answers.
8: Jazz, no, not only have you won $300 headphones from Oppo.
7: Yeah, now she gets to strip tears off me all night.
8: Earbuds, sorry, but you've also, you get to tear strips off Lulu tonight.
7: Dirty little dog,
12: yeah, fantastic.
7: Jazz.
12: I can't wait, Lulu.
8: Oh. Good on you, darling.
7: Hanselina will get you.
13: Triple M's early drive home with Lou and Judge.
6: It's Lou and Judge on Triple M. We're here thanks to Savor Life.
8: That's correct. You want to know why? Why are we here? The main reason? Because they give her.
7: You bit me bloody to
8: it.
7: Well, we're here because they give her.
8: Well, that's right. That's why they make trusted premium nutrition protein-rich recipes with quality ingredients for your dog and cat.
7: You want your pups and cats to have the best food.
8: Well, correct, Lulu. And do you know what I like personally?
7: What?
8: I like that 50% of their profits are donated to help save the lives of rescue dogs and cats. Do you know what that says to me? They really give her.
7: Hey, he's good.
8: See what I did?
6: Save
7: he's a
6: life.
7: Professional. That's why he gets paid the intern.
8: See how the woof woof money is like, supposed to be stopping for a swear word?
7: Yes, we've
8: and that's
7: got
8: why.
7: It.
8: So instead of me saying the swear,
7: cool,
8: they do a woof woof.
6: Cool.
8: Is there not?
6: Yeah. You guys save a life. Premium nutritious pet food for pet parents who give up.
8: See, that's with the whole thing with the swears.
7: So, Jack, you know I love my comments section.
8: Yeah, you do.
7: And it was while I was watching it last night in tears. So there's a professor. And he said to his class at university, if he couldn't escape from the straitjacket in 3 minutes, the whole class would all get 100% on their final.
8: Love
7: so can you imagine?
8: Yeah, also, how is he allowed to do that?
7: I don't know. But he's literally in a straitjacket.
8: Uni these days.
7: And he's manoeuvring himself out, like moving around, shaking, like twisting like this. You can imagine it, like arms.
8: Oh,
7: he
8: eventually, I've seen people get out of straitjackets before.
7: So he's doing that. You can imagine the
8: movement. Mum when she came out of the asylum.
7: Okay. Your mother's outside watching.
8: That's correct.
7: Trying to make a giggle.
8: Hence the gag.
7: Now, the comments, very funny.
8: Talk to me.
7: So someone said, and then I ran to the nearest college and I've been teaching here ever since. someone else said, seems like he's done this before.
8: Yeah, not a good thing.
7: They make it so only crazy people can escape.
8: Yeah, you have to be mental to be able to escape that.
7: Yeah. Probably using the same drugs he has on that screen. I don't know what that one means.
8: It was on the screen.
6: They must have had some drugs on the screen.
8: That's correct.
6: Like, you got to assume. Yeah.
8: You must assume.
7: He just has a spare straitjacket. This looks like me when I walk into a spider web. And now he needs bilateral rotator cuff surgery.
8: Been there. I've been. Oh, that's what because they got to. Yeah. Don't they have to dislocate their shoulder to get it out of the thing?
7: Yeah.
8: God, geez, that wigs me out.
7: Yeah. Fighting for his life not to pass those who didn't earn it. He's fully going for it. Visual representations of me fighting my demons.
8: I've so seen some good. People at festivals dance like they're getting out of a straitjacket.
7: Yeah, it's pretty much what it was. Very funny. You.
6: Wow. On that note, we have a great rest of the show planned here on Louis. Yeah,
8: not
6: we
8: now. Do.
7: Well, not now. Day's ruined. See ya.
8: See ya.
6: Well, we do.
8: Nah, we're heading out, kid.
6: We're doing Yeehaw and Nah.
8: Whatever it'll be.
6: We're doing Undercover Lover.
7: On your own.
6: And we're doing Cheetah Pumpkin Eater. It's all on the way. I'm sure those two will be back. I'm sure they'll be back.
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15: Lou and Judge.
6: It's Lou and Judge on Triple M for your Thrust Thursday.
2: I'm cheating.
6: I'm a cheater.
2: Cheater, cheater, pumpkin eater.
6: Okay, here we go.
7: We haven't played this in a while.
4: Well, no, we haven't.
7: How does it work, Jack?
4: Well, basically, mate, the way it works is we've each got a sheet in front of us. We've got two callers on the line.
7: Yep.
4: You're essentially playing with one caller. I'm playing with the other. They're going to ask us a question.
7: You're going to ask me a question?
4: I'm going to ask you a question, right? If you can answer the question without using the sheet, great. If you need to cheat, you take the sheet, but you act like you actually know the question.
7: So then,
4: and the caller, your caller has to discern whether you've cheated and use the sheet, or whether you just knew the answer.
7: So it's an acting game.
4: It is an acting game.
7: Woo!
4: Okay.
7: And there's movie tickets up for grabs.
4: Yeah.
6: The Social Reckoning.
4: Aaron Sorkin's Social Reckoning, which is pretty cool. It stars Jeremy Allen White and Mikey Madison. And it's in cinemas today.
7: Amazing.
6: Good job, Jarchi. Well done.
7: Okay, I got Angus. Angus, let's do this, my boy.
5: Yeah, let's do it.
4: All right, brother. Okay, I'm going to ask Lou a question now, Gussie.
5: Yep.
4: Lulu, why do some clothes shrink in the wash and how does it happen?

0: Well, Jack, I'm the laundry lady of my house.
1: You are.
0: So obviously heat from the hot water can cause shrinkage in certain materials. Like you wouldn't put like merino or whatever in the washing machine.
1: That is correct.
0: Because that, or cashmere, your jumper's tiny. That's why a lot of people will wash their stuff on cold water, or they'll do like air drying, because otherwise it'll shrink.
1: So it's basically heat is what you're saying?
0: Yes.
1: Okay.
0: Jack.
1: Gussie, did she use the sheet? Did she cheat? Is she a cheater, or did she know that?
2: No, I reckon she knows that. I reckon she's nailed it.
1: She cheated.
0: I was cheating. But once I read the sheet, I did know it, but I still cheated.
2: Got me.
0: Got your beauty.
3: Unlucky. Okay.
1: All right, I'm playing with Steve. Steve, how are you, mate?
4: Yeah, good, mate. How are you?
1: Very well,
0: right,
1: thank you.
0: Let's go.
1: All right.
0: Jack.
1: Yeah.
0: How does cruise control work to maintain a constant speed in a car?
1: So, yeah, I've got to wait. I love my cruise control.
0: Mm-hmm.
1: From my understanding, when you lock in cruise control, it essentially, there's some sort of a system, forgive me for not knowing what that is, that will then lock the accelerator in place. So you've locked the accelerator in place. That means you're going to maintain a consistent speed. The way to get out of that, even if you push the accelerator, it'll go back to that speed. The way to get out of it, to unlock that thing, is to hit the brake, you unlock it, and that's got what's going to break the speed, essentially.
0: Okay. Steve, was he lying? Was he cheating, or was he?
4: No, I reckon, Jart, you know that one. Surely, there's no cheating involved there.
1: You're dead right, Steve.
0: Well, well done, Steve.
3: Movie tickets for you.
1: Yeah, you crushed that, brother.
3: Good on you, Steve.
0: Sorry, Gus.
3: Good on you, Gussie, as well.
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3: It's Lou and Jart on Triple M. Thanks to Save a Life, a premium nutritious pet food, who donates 50% of profits to help save rescue dogs and cats for pet parents who give a. But now, let's do this.
6: Undercover lover. Oh, undercover lover. Woo!
7: Undercover lover.
0: I feel like we haven't done this in so long.
1: Same.
0: Feels like forever.
1: Yeah, weird.
0: I'm excited.
1: I like it.
0: So it's pretty much a lying game. See if your partner, friend, whoever will lie for you with a job interview.
1: That's right.
0: Oh, we use them as a reference, sorry.
1: Yeah, so we use the person that we speak to now. So we've got Regan on the line. Regan will use as the reference.
0: Yep.
1: No, sorry, no. Regan's partner is the reference.
0: Yep.
1: And her partner doesn't know that. Oh, Regan's going for a job, whatever. See if he's an undercover lover and we'll lie and go along with it. Regan, how are you?
8: Not too bad, yourself?
1: No, keeping out of trouble. Yeah. Keeping out of trouble, mate.
0: How do you think Alex will go? Do you think he'll lie?
8: I don't know. I reckon he'll be pretty bloody shocked.
1: First of all, Regan, what do you do?
8: I'm a livestock agent.
1: Gotcha. Okay.
0: That's what Jarchi's
1: like
0: dad
1: old man,
0: does.
1: A stocky. So, Regan, are we calling up Alex? We're going to say that you're using him as a reference for a new job. I'm feeling like we take it out of state. Like you've got to move.
0: Yeah, interstate job. Because you just got a house, didn't you? So he'll be like, what?
8: That's
0: perfect.
1: If he goes along with it, I think I'll savour that to drop it towards the end so we can sort of shock him.
0: Yeah.
1: Do you reckon this will be a shock to him that someone's calling up with a potential job application for you?
8: I reckon he'll be pretty shocked. Yeah. He would have been like, why didn't you tell me?
1: Yes. Yeah. Yes.
0: Is he good on his phone? Like, do you think he'll answer?
8: I hope he'll answer.
1: Fingers crossed. Does he know us?
8: Yeah, he follows you guys, but
1: I might put on a bit. Okay.
0: Yeah, what kind of accent are you going to do, Josh?
1: Well, I think if I'm calling from, I'm going to call from.
0: Okay.
1: So I'm thinking, Regan, I'm going, g'day, mate, buddy. It's Rob calling from. You know, I'll give it a bit more
0: you sound
1: bush.
0: Sound like Farmer Boy.
8: That's
1: a bit more bush, just so he can't pick up on it.
0: Yeah.
1: Good on you. You know, a bit of that. Yeah, like I've been in the job for a while and, bloody Regan's hit me up with an offer. Yeah, this feels right.
0: Yeah, that's great. Okay, Regan, we're going to keep you on the line, but we're going to call Alex next and see if he'll lie for you for Undercover Lover.
1: Regan, I'm honest, I'm a little nervous.
0: Yeah, you look a bit sweaty and clammy.
1: I am a bit clammy.
0: Yeah. No, you'll be great, Jack. Right-o. This is your bread and butter.
1: Okay, let's see.
0: All right, let's call Alex next.
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6: Undercover lover. Oh, undercover lover. Woo!
7: Undercover lover.
3: Here we go.
0: I'm looking forward to this one because Jarch is pretty much pretending to be his old man.
1: That's right.
0: So we just spoke to Regan. We're going to call her partner Alex and see if he'll lie for her in a job sort of reference interview. And Jarch is going to pretend to be like a stock and station agent.
1: Yeah, stocky. So this is a high stakes one because they've basically just put down roots in South Australia.
0: Yeah.
1: And I'll break it to Alex, her partner, that this job's actually up in Queensland around Emerald.
0: Yeah.
1: So... you know what,
0: guys? I just have this weird feeling he might hear that and hang up. I'm just putting out my psychic vibes.
1: I call Regan straight away. Yeah. What's this bloody thing? Okay, we don't want to get you in trouble, Regan.
0: Yeah. Okay, let's call Alex. Get your character ready. Get your questions ready, Jack.
1: G'day. Here you go. There you go. Good on you.
3: Calling now.
7: Hello, Alex speaking.
1: G'day. Is that Alex Borden?
7: Yes, it is.
1: G'day, mate. It's Rob calling from... I'm currently, I'm looking at Regan Loeffler's application for a new position with us as livestock manager. Now, you're listed as a professional reference, mate. You currently work with her in Udunda, is it? In Udunda?
7: I work with her.
1: Oh.
7: No, I do not. That is my partner.
1: Well, she's put you down here as a reference, mate, saying you bloody work with her.
7: Yeah, okay.
1: Did you just say, what did you say? That broke up a bit there. You said what? You partners in a business?
7: No, she's my partner.
1: Well, I never. Looks like she's not getting this job, mate. She's put you down as a bloody reference.
7: Yeah, right, eh?
1: I can't believe that. Far out, right, eh?
0: Whoa.
1: Sorry, it's Lou and Jarch here, Alex.
0: Oh, mate.
1: Regan. Can you jump in, please, doll?
0: Oh, you didn't lie for her.
8: He's in the doghouse tonight.
0: Oh, you dirty dog.
1: Alex.
7: Yes.
1: Can I be honest with you?
7: Yeah. What's that?
1: You're the first undercover lover that said no.
0: Yeah.
1: I'm her partner. Did you wig out?
7: Yeah, I was a bit, actually.
0: Judge going, did you say business partner? I'm her partner. Couldn't be any more blunt.
1: Double down.
0: So usually we get people to lie for their partners being like, professional. Yeah, they work with me.
1: Well, can I be honest? This is a breath of fresh air.
3: Yeah.
0: Stand up, citizen.
1: Finally a bit of honesty coming out of someone in Australia. All we've got is, I nearly swore, frigging liars so far.
0: Regan, good on you, Alex.
1: Good on you, Alex. Regan, how are you feeling about that?
8: Look, I'm not too surprised.
1: Okay. Well, you obviously date an honest man.
0: Yeah.
8: Yes.
1: But, hey, Alex.
0: I think you'll be in the doghouse tonight, though, by the sound of Reeds.
1: Just future reference, mate. If someone does call up at some point and Regs has put you down as a reference, I reckon roll with it.
0: Oh, big time. Big time. Thanks, guys. Oh,
1: hey, thanks,
8: Dave. Thank you so much.
1: Thanks, Regan. Good on you, Alex.
3: Thanks, guys. Lou and Jarch on Triple M.
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3: It's Lou and Jarch on Triple M. Time for just about the final edition of this. CMC Rocks Queensland celebrates 20 years in 2027. Australia's hottest country music festival returns to Willowbank from the 19th to 21st of March 2027.
0: Hey, and we're nearly at the end.
1: I love CMC.
0: So tomorrow is the finale.
1: I love
0: the
1: CMC Rocks.
0: I know you do, Jack. Who loves CMC Rocks?
1: Me.
0: Yeah, you do, bud. So the main prize is flights, accommodation, VIP tickets to the 3-day CMC Rocks Festival up in Brizzy. So it's a huge prize.
1: It's a great prize.
0: So this week we've been calling people who've registered and their chosen mate that they want us to ring. So all the mate has to do is answer with yeehaw.
1: Yeah, that's right.
0: And if they do, they're in the running. And tomorrow's the major prize.
1: And
0: if
1: we've had two yeehaws and one nah.
0: So that means there's only two in the running so far.
1: That's right. So if we get a yeehaw today, it's three in the running.
0: Yeah.
1: Woo-woo. Woo, mama.
0: Okay. So we got Shannon. Hi, Shannon.
1: Shannon, how are you?
9: Hey, guys. I'm going good. How are you guys going?
1: Good. Keeping out of trouble, Shan.
0: And, Shan, who are we calling?
9: We're calling my lifer, my best friend, Kayla. She would love to find love with the cowboy, so this is ideal.
0: Oh, yes, cowboy boots.
1: This is perfect, then, because have you ever been to CMC Rocks before?
9: No, I haven't, but I'm so keen to go and, like, wingman her 100%.
1: Dude, can I just tell you something for nothing? You know, if you leave a picnic out for too long, it's riddled with ants. You'll get it. Yeah. You'll have an ant problem. Mm-hmm. CMC Rocks is essentially a giant picnic, but instead of ants, it's cowboys.
0: Hot man.
1: And it's they have a cowboy problem. So Kayla is going to be bathing.
0: She's in heaven.
1: She's in
9: It's going to be amazing.
0: Okay, we're going to call her and fingers crossed she answers with yee-haw.
9: Fingers crossed.
0: Hold there, Shannon.
1: All right, done. Okay. We're going to call her now.
3: Calling her now.
9: Thank you.
1: That's a yee-haw. That was a yee-haw. It was a yee-haw, but it was a yee-haw.
0: It was a yee-haw, Kayla. You girls are in the running.
3: It's lucky she just got the yeet out, because without that, we would have gone, nah.
1: Mate, if there was no yeet, she would have yeet-hard and we would have called it an R.
0: I know. Wow. Well done, girls. You are in the draw. Prize will be drawn tomorrow.
1: Kayla. You there?
10: She loves catching me at the worst times, I swear.
1: Oh, you were with a cowboy, were you? If you
9: weren't...
1: We're going to
9: find you a cowboy now.
1: We're going to find you a cowboy,
10: Can I please have one? I've been trying to find one. They are hard.
0: Yeah, you'll find one at they CMC. Oh, Jax. Congrats, girls.
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3: It's Lou and Jarch and Triple M getting you to the close of yet another wonderful Thrust Thursday.
1: Liz, it's been a good bit of thrusting for you, Lou.
0: I've been probably overtime on the thrusting today.
1: A fair bit.
0: Yeah. A couple of DMs, though. So yesterday we were talking about the Snoop Dogg ice cream finalist.
1: That's it.
0: Remember the cream daddy?
1: Yeah, bloody oath.
0: Cammy. So someone said, 10K a month, I do this gig for free. Because you just taste ice cream and travel the world.
1: Yeah, the real...
0: Someone said the cream daddy has got this. I really hope he does. I think Snoop would like an Aussie, you reckon?
1: And also an Aussie like cream daddy.
0: Yeah.
1: He rules.
0: He was awesome. He was such pizzazz.
1: Yeah, well, just
0: pizzazz.
1: Real good vibe about him.
0: Yeah, he did.
1: I liked him.
0: Potentially working for Snoop Dogg is insane.
1: I mean, it's pretty gross.
0: Imagine being like, who's your boss? Oh, next job, your CV, boss, Snoop Doggy Dog, double G.
1: Calvin Broadus.
0: Yeah, from Inglewood.
1: Yep.
0: Remember, his dad was a dairy farmer. Daddy farmer. It's also a cream farmer.
1: A cream daddy.
0: Hey, we'll see you tomorrow for Free Ball Friday.
1: Well, you bet your bottom dollar we will. Now, you coming in with your balls out?
3: Of course I'm coming in with my balls out. You?
1: I'm coming in with my balls out. Lulu.
0: I'm coming in with my balls out.
1: Atta girl. Up top. See you tomorrow. One more.
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1: When did your memory fail you? 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
4: Marge, Marge, the rains are here.
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11: Hey, I'm Michaela Savage. Fitness influencer and former bachelor Sam Wood remains in custody this morning after being denied bail on domestic violence charges. He appeared via video link yesterday and has been remanded in custody until November 23. His lawyer says he'll contest the charges. For domestic violence support, you can call 1-800-RESPECT. Cotality's dropped its quarterly rental review today. It shows national rents have increased by 0.5% in the September quarter, taking the national median dwelling rent up to $713 a week. Overseas in the UK, police have accepted that warrants used to search former Prince Andrew's homes in February were unlawful. Andrew Mountbatten Windsor was arrested on his 66th birthday on suspicion of misconduct in public office. He was never charged and he's always maintained his innocence. And to the US, a lawyer for Krista Pike says she's now up and walking around hospital a bit over a week after her failed execution in Tennessee.
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11: Roosters star James Tedesco has praised Spencer Lenu's move to the Eels. The Tricolours skipper says Blues teammate Mitch Moses is keen to welcome him to Parramatta.
13: Yeah, I know Mitch is excited to have him there. And Spence obviously he brings value wherever he plays, and you know, showing where he's won grand finals at Penrith and now with us. So he's going to be a great value for him.
11: And tonight in Durban, Australia's first test against South Africa gets underway.
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14: Today in Townsville, mostly fine with a top of 29. Tonight, down to 21, and tomorrow, clearing showers with a high of 30. And your music sorted with a curated playlist for every mood. 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
1: I live a pretty boring existence outside of this exciting world of radio.
2: He runs.
1: I come home and I go for a run along the river. That is the worst, keeping my mental health in check every day. I've never been a runner. It's probably something I've done now for about 18 months. And you wouldn't tell.
2: You are. You have the body of a runner. You're long and you're lean and you've got good pins.
1: Oh, stop it.
2: You do.
1: Running was the hardest thing. You're talking... Actually, I'm not going to compare that to sobriety. That is so unfair. But starting exercise in general for me was one of the hardest things I've ever had to kind of like wedge into my
2: life.
1: You've got
2: to punch through it though, don't you? You've got to punch through that pain and that uncomfortability. So I hear, I'm glad that you're running. I have no desire whatsoever.
1: You should see when I like tense my calf muscles now.
2: Are they really bulky?
1: I might say to my wife, I might check these bad boys out. I went for a run. I live in Adelia. I went along the river. And I've noticed a new sign that's popped up. And for some reason... It's kind of got my gears a bit ground this morning.
2: Why? What does it say?
1: Essentially, the sign is saying council officers are now patrolling this location for off-leash and unregistered dogs.
2: Oh, okay.
1: Now, I have recently become solo from dogs. I had many dogs. My dog Snoop.
2: R.I.P. Snoop.
1: Yes, a year of his death. 18 years I had this little dog in my life, right? Was always a responsible pet owner. The fact that we are now being bullied into making sure that our dogs are on leashes all the time. Don't you just feel like in 2026 we're being kind of coddled by the man?
2: Yes.
1: Way too much. Like, at what point can't we just start making our own decisions about things, right?
2: This has just been your jam. Like, we talk about e-scooters, you're like, leave us all alone. Are we talking about, like, you think we should be, like, free citizens to roam about and, I don't know, next you're going to say we can carry guns and start shooting each other.
1: No, just hear me out.
2: Go.
1: I think if you're a dog owner.
2: Yes, I am.
1: You know whether or not your dog is okay off a leash or not. I'm not taking my German Shepherd that's, like, hungry for human blood down along Adelia River in the middle of the day. Knowing that it's going to rip the throat out of somebody. If I've got a cavoodle that calls when my... I don't want to go... Why can't I make that call?
2: Well, look, I do understand that as well, but I feel like some of us dog owners are just more responsible than other dog owners. I have a dog who I keep on a leash because she's not great around other dogs. But I've been at a park. It wasn't close to a park. It was just in South Townsville. And there was a dog there that was being walked by its owner. It didn't have a dog leash on, right? And it ran towards my dog and it started attacking my dog. And you know when dogs attack each other, it's really scary. It's quite overwhelming. My dog ended up with this huge big gash in its face. And if that dog had been on a leash like it was supposed to have been, then that whole thing wouldn't have happened. So I don't think this is a bad thing. I think if you go to a place where there are rules and regulations around dogs and stuff, just abide by them.
1: I just said, when can't we just be judged? Why can't we use our own judgment? Why can't we be trusted?
2: Because people are idiots.
1: Patrols are happening along the river because, you know,
2: because people
1: a golden retriever is having too much fun.
2: Yeah, but no, not because it's having too much fun, because it might pose a danger to another animal or to pose a danger to a person or a kid or
1: but
2: something like that.
1: Surely the dog owners know that. They're like, my dog is
2: but dogs
1: is fine.
2: Can be quite futile. They can be like, they can just snap for no reason. I've had a dog that's absolutely done that. I've seen a kid get bitten in the face by a dog before, and the owner was completely as dumbfounded at dumping it because like, they've never done that before.
1: That might have happened while it was on the leash, though. Maybe the kid, you know, walked up to the dog and tried to pat it or something. Maybe antagonise the dog.
2: Yeah, but I think there are rules in place so that people
1: The man's got to you, Kate. What next?
2: You're just becoming some crazy lefty loosey human that thinks that we should all just, like, live in a hippie commune and, like, you know, grow our own seeds or something next is what you're going to
1: say. Hey, everyone,
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2: Hey, there's lots of stuff going on at the moment. I feel like there's really heavy things in the news cycle. I think all of us are a little bit stressed about fuel and
3: the plague in Russia.
2: All that's you as well. But I thought, you know, there's a date that's circled in my calendar and my diary every year, and it is today, and it is the 8th of October, and I want to celebrate it because I feel like we don't celebrate little wins enough. Today is my sober anniversary. Today I'm 3 years sober.
3: Dude, I remember when this was kind of a conversation. Day one. It was a big deal for you, man.
2: It was.
3: Really, congratulations on making it this far.
2: Thank you. And you might go, oh, like, oh, big deal, you've given up the booze. But booze used to be a really big part of my life, CK. And I think back to who I was when I was drinking. It was really hard to control for me. Like, I was drinking 5 to 7 days a week, and when I started to drink, I couldn't stop drinking. That's just who I was. I wasn't the kind of person that'd be like, oh, I'll just have a glass of wine when I get home.
3: You're a thirsty girl.
2: I'm a thirsty girl. Do you know what? It was one of those things that was like, if I can control my drinking or stop drinking, I knew that it would be this domino effect for me in my life. And the catalyst for me was actually getting this job. So it was about this time 3 years ago that I found out that I was going to be doing the breakfast show. And I just knew in the back of my head that I could not be waking up at 4 o'clock in the morning with an alarm and trying to say coherent sentences after necking a bottle of wine the night before or so. So it was kind of the catalyst. And I look back on it now and go, God, it was so hard. Those first couple of days and those first couple of weeks were so hard. But it's something that I don't kind of think about too much these days, apart from the periods where it is a bit tricky. Like, I went for a boat cruise on the weekend for my friend's 40th, and I was so excited, but then suddenly it hit me. I was like, oh my God, I'm going to be at a boat cruise where everyone is going to be drinking except me. Mm. And it still does to this day make me feel a little bit uncomfortable.
3: I would love to ask you a couple of questions about this. Congratulations. Thank you. Is an incredible milestone.
2: Thank you.
3: Do you remember what your very last drink was?
2: Oh, God, yeah, I do. I remember I was doing this, I was doing a challenge. I was setting myself a 30-day challenge. I did it with a lady called Sarah Rusbatch, and it was the 7th of October. Sorry, it was the 8th of October. Today, the last day I had a drink, Matt and I, it was a Sunday night. We went to Copper Bar and Grill on Palmer Street, and it was a big fat glass of Cab Sav. It was a good one. It was just one glass, and I polished it off, and I put it down, and I was like, I didn't know whether it would be forever, but I knew that for 30 days that'd be my last glass of alcohol. So yeah, a glass of red was my last glass of wine.
3: What do you think the biggest thing for, because my wife's also gone
2: she
3: sober
2: is.
3: As well.
2: She's only not far behind me.
3: Yeah,
2: to be honest.
3: Yeah, same deal. And at the time, I remember going, really? Really? You don't just want to even have one? She's like, it just doesn't work with me.
2: Yeah.
3: It's just not, I'm not getting anything out of it.
2: The older you get, the more it starts to not work. Like, I could, you know what I mean? Like, I could drink so much in my 20s, wake up in the morning, have a blue Powerade, a bacon egg roll, and crank on.
3: Life's good.
2: But the anxiety got to me so bad.
3: Do you miss it at all?
2: I kind of, you know that first buzz that you kind of get when you first have a drink and you're like, hey, and all your problems disappear? I kind of do miss that little buzz, but then I don't miss that crappy feeling that preceded that, or the hangover that preceded for the next few days, or the anxiety that preceded my drinking too.
3: Mm. One thing I do like about, you know, your sober journey for me, you haven't been like high and mighty, because you're reborn, you know what I mean? You're not like kind of... I've got you and I go to a lot of social events.
2: Not preachy. I'm not preachy.
3: You're not going,
4: nah. Cliff, CK, that's your third
2: hell
4: ultra.
2: No.
3: You're not like that.
2: No, because it's like I have been that person, and for the first 40 years of my life, I was that drinker, and I was the person that used to take the piss out of people that didn't drink. You know, if someone said to me, oh, no, thanks, I don't drink, I'd be like, boring, like you are that person. But I think the older I've got, the more accommodating I'm like to. Everyone's making their own choices, and I would never, ever preach to someone that you should or shouldn't drink. For me, it was the right decision, and it still is the right decision for me.
3: We got a soapbox here, dude. You know, maybe there is someone out there listening going, hey, I probably should change my relationship with booze. What would you say is the one thing you'd like to tell them from your experience?
2: Oh, it'd probably get support. That would be the biggest thing. Like, I did this challenge called her name's Sarah Rusbatch. Google her. Not paid, not sponsored, not anything. She is an alcohol coach, so she helps people stop drinking. She's been sober for about 6 years, I think. And the support and the resources and the tools that she has in her challenge is amazing. It's like $100 to do the 30-day challenge. I still regularly, listen to like sober podcasts, do sober just podcast listening, books and stuff like that. I think it's really important to sort of, I don't know, keep the brain sort of ticking and realize sort of why I did it. But I've given up smoking too. It's one of those things. The first couple of days, the first couple of weeks are always the hardest. Mm. But then it is a lot easier. And if someone is listening and they do want help or they want some advice and stuff,
3: yes.
2: I'm totally happy for people to reach out to me. People reach out to me on a regular basis. I say once a week I get a message from someone who shared that, hey, they've just gone sober or they've just done 30 days and stuff. I'm absolutely happy to be person for anyone if they're doing that.
3: Hey, congratulations and keep up the great work.
2: Thanks, man. I appreciate it. 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
22: Morning, I'm Michaela Savage. Former bachelor Sam Wood remains in custody this morning. The 46-year-old was denied bail yesterday. He's facing domestic violence charges in Queensland, including alleged strangulation. He's set to contest the charges. Remember, if you need support, you can call 1-800-RESPECT. There's some relief for renters, with national rent growth slowing sharply. Figures from property data group Cotality show rents fell 0.4% in Sydney as vacancies increased across Australia. The investigation into Andrew Mountbatten Windsor has hit a legal hurdle, with search warrants now quashed. Police in the UK admit the warrants were incorrectly granted, while a court decides what happens to the seized material. The former prince denies any wrongdoing and hasn't been charged. And a little over a week since her botched execution attempt in Tennessee, Krista Pike is up and walking around hospital, according to her lawyer, but she's still pretty mentally foggy after the two lethal injections.
23: Did you know that diabetes is Australia's fastest growing chronic condition? Over 300 Australians are diagnosed with the condition every day. Search Diabetes Australia to find out more.
22: With Spencer Lenu officially headed to Parramatta, former New South Wales prop Aaron Woods says the Eels roster for next year is looking pretty strong.
24: Jerome Luai alongside Jaden Sua. They've realised that they lacked a bit of go forward last year, so they've got a couple of powerful forwards. Look,
4: they need outside backs, man.
24: They need outside backs, but I like what Riles is doing. He's making plays. He's making plays for genuine winners too. Like, Jerome Luai's won four competitions.
22: And getting underway tonight, Australia's first test against South Africa in Durban.
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26: Today in Townsville, mostly fine with a top of 29. Tonight, down to 21, and tomorrow.

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8: Yes, and tomorrow we are there live at Riverway. And today, we celebrate. We get ready with some of the biggest dogs in the city.
9: Yes.
8: That will hold our hand through some of the most spicy weather events. It's a very special show today,
9: Kate. Is a special show. Big dog Nick DiMeo will be joining us to the top dog, you would say.
8: That's $5 for him,
9: to talk all things Get Ready Day as well. We're going to be talking to Katrina from Ergon. Just like if you're new to this city and you're like, oh, I'm hearing all of this Get Ready stuff, we are here to absolutely get you prepared. Or do you know what? If it's just this time again, and it's rolling around this time of year and you've lived here for donkey's years, we want you to just have a bit of a refresh. And we also want you to contribute too throughout the show because we want some tips and tricks from you guys.
8: Yes. Okay. How are you doing, by the way?
9: I'm great.
8: Good morning, producer John.
10: Good morning, guys.
8: I feel
10: guys.
8: Thrown that we didn't have our usual kind of intro into the show. Good morning, North Queensland.
9: Yeah, it's a bit like that, isn't it?
8: How are you? Mate, how was Dave Hughes last night?
9: He was really funny, really good guy. He's the kind of guy that you sort of come at the end, he's like, I'll be here. He was talking for too long. He's like, I've got to wrap it up. There's another show that's coming on after me. Very funny man. Ex-radio guy as well. So it was nice to have a bit of a yak to him at the end. Got a little sneak peek, but it was nice to just have a giggle for an hour.
8: It would have been nice. I love that you shared a little selfie, you and Dave.
9: Yeah, but also, dude, you know what? It was 6:30 till 7:30.
8: Oh, the best.
9: Like, I'm coming to a comedy show if it's from 6:30 to 7:30. It was great.
8: Yes.
9: How are you?
8: Dude, I thought, I'm going to make my family dessert last night.
9: And?
8: And I made, like, baked apples.
9: Oh, yum.
8: So what you'd think, I fed it to my son. He looked, first bite, looked at me, was nearly crying, going, why would you feed this to me? He goes, this tastes like vomit.
9: Well, what did you have it with? That's the thing. You
8: gotta just itself?
9: No, bro. You got to either go, like, not yogurt. You got to go ice cream or custard. Well, that's how you mask the fruit. You slop it in dairy.
8: I just wolfed it down thinking it tastes. I'm like, this tastes like fall. I don't know what that tastes like. It's very American.
9: I love baked apples.
8: And it was just cinnamon and sugar and butter.
9: Bring them in so I can have them?
8: Dude, I ate them, but my son literally looked at me like I'd, like, I don't know.
9: You got
8: committed a war crime.
9: Nah, you got to do it with the ice cream if you're going to get your kids to eat baked apples. Your kids don't even eat sausages. Why do you think they're going to eat baked apples, bro?
8: Touche, Kate. Touche.
9: I love a good baked apple.
8: Dude, it was really good.
9: Yum.
8: Anyway, my son nearly cried. He's like, Dad, do you hate me?
9: Does he actually like apples? Like,
8: yes.
9: Does he?
8: Yeah, and I'm like, oh,
9: you've just murdered.
8: Who wouldn't like cinnamon, sugar, and butter on a hot apple? And he just, his slow turn around, look at me. Tears in his, man, anyway, my kids
9: come
8: are spoiled.
9: Come back to me next week and use ice cream. Go with the ice cream.
8: I don't think I'm getting a second chance in my household.
9: It's done.
8: You know what? It's Friday morning.
9: It sure is.
8: Let's get some music on, just for our beautiful part of the world, our little slice of paradise. This is Coldplay. You got the CK and Kate Brekkie Show. Weekend's almost here. Woo!

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2: Let's do it with Emily Williams on this Friday, the 9th of October. Looking very casual this morning, girlfriend. Look at you. You look like Sporty Spice this morning, but with a bump.
3: I do. I'm starting to wear the activewear now because I'm like, do you know what? I've got to embrace the last couple of weeks of just, this is the time where everyone can be like, you know what? You do you.
2: Yeah. Yeah. And also because you look pregnant, there's no hiding. Like when you're 20 weeks, you look like you've just smuggled a meat pie.
3: And it's not like I can just have, like, usually when I'm on my days off, I'll just have my bump out in public, but I can't have that here.
2: Go for it. I love a good bump.
4: Zero judgment from us.
3: All right.
4: Bump it out, baby.
2: Bump it out.
3: So rent prices are continuing to climb across regional Queensland. So new data released yesterday shows the median house rent in Townsville rose 1.8% last quarter, now sitting at around $619 a week.
4: Mate, that's a mortgage.
2: That's a lot, isn't
4: it? That's a lot of money.
2: I mean, the increase is only small, 1.8%, but interesting that it's gone up again. Mm. Do you know what? When I moved to Townsville, here's a story for you, Cliff Kern.
4: I'm listening.
2: It was end of 2017.
4: Yeah.
2: Matt and I had moved from Sydney. I was paying $530 for a one-bedroom unit, okay, in Sydney. We moved up here. We found a lovely house. We didn't know Townsville from a
4: bar of soap.
2: Bar of soap, thank you. We moved on to Yarrawonga Drive.
4: Not surprised.
2: 83 Yarrawonga Drive. Do you know how much it cost us for a 3.5-bedroom house?
4: How much?
2: $450 a week. Ooh. I was like, all of my Christmases had come at once. Yeah. I was paying more for a one-bedroom unit in Sydney, and now look what it's gone. Yeah. $619, that'll probably get you a two-bedroom unit in Rosslea.
3: On a positive, though, vacancy rates have slightly improved. So we're now sitting about 2.5% of rental homes vacant compared to 1.5% a year ago. But then it's probably because no one can afford it.
4: Yeah. Okay, watch this space.
3: So property crime is reaching new heights in Townsville. So police have come out yesterday saying that thieves are now targeting high-rise apartment buildings.
4: What?
3: So they're investigating a series of incidents at Douglas, Belgium Gardens and the city where offenders are actually entering unlocked balcony doors and taking keys to cars and things like that.
2: That's ridiculous. I saw Jules Munro, who runs Munro & Co, the Explore property business here, that she got broken into fourth level up, which is wild. And I was in Brisbane on the weekend. Look at me with all the stories this morning. Yeah. God. My auntie lives in New Farm, which is central, and she lives one story up. She's like, there's people called, they're called balcony surfers, right? Where they, like, no.
4: Why do they have a name?
2: Because she's having to lock her stuff, and people in Brisbane having to do the same because they're jumping from balcony to balcony, getting inside. So she actually locks her, like, a balcony door now when she's inside, just in case anyone jumps in her house.
4: In Adelaide. My neighbours have a fence. They climbed the fence, stood on the top of the fence, and jumped up onto the veranda and got into there while they were all awake downstairs having dinner. And they're like, what's that noise? And went upstairs and an old mate just jumped straight out the window into a car waiting full of kids out the front. You know this person too. You know who I'm talking about. Anyway.
2: Who?
4: Well, I can't say I'm a roughie, eh? Anyway, so horrible, scary. Horrible stuff. Please be safe out there, North Queensland. Crazy that we have to be dealing with this stuff.
3: I know. And just lastly, so the state government has launched a new regional hub for sport in Townsville. So located at the sports precinct, it will kind of host like a pilot program, which will support up to 30 athletes with access to like high performance training, coaching and specialist support ahead of the 2032 Olympics.
2: Sick. That's mad.
4: Yeah, that
2: we have such excellent sporting talent in this region. And I think a program like that or facilities like that to sort of take them to the next level is epic. Let's run the whole sporting nation.
4: Just lock the doors to the sporting area before you go home at the end of the day.
2: Yeah.
4: Thank you, Emily. We'll get all the news headlines 6:30, all the stuff that's got Townsville talking. As we, I guess, get ready for Get Ready Day tomorrow, we've got some pretty big names across the show. Up next on the show, we're going to be talking about how we get our weather news to you.
2: Yes.
4: Big one. Hang tight. We're Triple M.
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0: It's the CK and Kate Brekkie show. A bit of a special show coming out of Studio One, actually, today. Tomorrow's Get Ready Day. So across this morning, we're having a chat with some of the key players that make this community tick and keep us safe during the wet season.
1: They sure do. And our go-to guys for all things weather are the boys from Weather IQ. And we're joined by Mick this morning from Weather IQ. G'day, mates.
2: Hi, round of applause. Thank you. Thank you very much. It's good to be here. Good morning, everyone. Mate, hope you're well.
0: Mate, you have got us through so many storms, floods, cyclones over the last couple of years. You guys obviously live and breathe this stuff, right?
2: Oh, we do. It's my bread and butter. It drives my wife nuts, but I absolutely love talking about the weather, and we love being a part of it, and we love serving the local community as well.
1: Is there a forecast looking forward, Mick? Obviously, we're only in October at the moment, this wet season. I mean, let's be honest, it starts now. It doesn't finish till, I'm going to say, like Easter time or something like that. Are there sort of some future sort of projections or forecast in terms of what we can generically expect over the next few months?
2: Yeah, absolutely. We've most people probably know we've moved into an El Nino pattern since we came out of our last wet season. So the spring weather pattern that we're in at the moment is very dry. I don't think you need to look outside the window for long to realise that. That sort of weather pattern is going to continue for the remainder of this year. So generally staying drier, but of course we're into that period where we're going to start seeing storm activity building up over the next few weeks, hopefully. And it's not going to be until we get into the new year. The forecasting model, forecasting a massive switch from the dry weather we've had to some quite wet weather. So come January, we're expecting the tap to be turned back on again and a return to a more wetter period of rain than what we've had in the last few months.
0: Oh, bring it on, man. Brownsville in full swing at the moment. I tell you, you guys started your life as Oz Cyclone Chasers. You've now gone onto Weather IQ. You've got over 370,000 followers on Facebook alone. There's a big responsibility that you guys have for our community. You've become such a trusted source. No BS, no hyping up or anything like that. That's surely got to be an important part of what you guys do.
2: Look, when we first started Oz Cyclone Chasers all those years ago, one of the main things we said was we're not going to, you know, hype everything up and feed BS out to the community. We wanted to just make sure that we were giving accurate information and making people aware of what exactly was going down without all the hype and drama that some of the weather sites out there can have. And I think that's where we've built up a good trust through the local community, is that they know that, you know, if we're saying something, then we're giving it out there to the community as advice. And sometimes it comes off, sometimes it doesn't, but we're not going to hype up and pretend it's going to be something a lot bigger than it's going to be.
0: Yeah.
1: Mick, you guys have been through loads of these weather events like us as well. Is there a moment, is there a particular season that sort of stands, that really sticks in your mind and stands out to you?
2: Obviously, the biggest one would have to be going all the way back to Yasi, one of the biggest cyclones of this century for the Coral Sea. What a huge build-up to that system. While a lot of people might not remember, but there was a small cyclone just before Yasi that hit Bowen. Cyclone Anthony, it was off the top of my head. So we had Cyclone Anthony hit Bowen, and then we had Yasi just a couple of days later.
1: Wow.
2: What a massive system. What a massive event. It was just one of those events you look back on and think, gee whiz, that was one heck of a busy week.
0: Do yourself a favor and check out the cyclone. Just type in Yasi tracking map. It had a mission, and the mission was Category 5 and to hit the coast in pretty much a straight line. So, yeah, mate, it was
2: one that we'll all remember. It was huge. It was what we call a ridge rider. It started in Fijian waters, and it just rode its way across in the Coral Sea and smack. And it lasted as a cyclone all the way out to Mount Isa. Wow. So it stayed a cyclone for a long period of time once across the coast.
0: Well, there you go. Weather IQ, make sure you're following them on socials, and we use them here at Triple M. Mate, appreciate all your work, and
3: Triple M.
0: I'll be talking to you again real soon as we head into the
3: Townsville's average unleaded price today is around 242 a litre.
2: Probably a good reminder.
3: While some servos are selling it as low as 234, the average for diesel sits around 287.
2: In mind as well.
3: 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Fuel Watch, getting you in the know on where to go for fuel. Good times and greatest
1: hits across your workday. Triple M. Well, it hasn't even been a week and the votes are pouring in with the Triple M 1000. G'day, it's Maria. I've noticed a lot of people voting for Aussie music, which I am all for. So, awesome 80s Friday. Aussie artist Jimmy Barnes. And going to kick off the 9 a.m. with US rock duo Timbuk3 and their 86 signature hit. I'll catch you then on Triple M.
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1: Yeah, we'll be there from 3pm till 6pm. There's going to be so much information. Stall holders, speakers, something for the whole family.
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4: Morning, it's Emily Williams. Property crime is reaching new heights in Townsville, with thieves now targeting high-rise apartment buildings. Police are investigating a series of incidents at Douglas, Belgium Gardens and the city where offenders allegedly entered unlocked balcony doors. Detectives are urging residents to lock balconies, windows and doors at all times. Rent prices are continuing to climb across regional Queensland. New Cotality data shows the median house rent in Townsville rose 1.8% last quarter, reaching $619 a week. Despite the increase, vacancy rates have slightly improved, with 2.5% of rental homes sitting vacant compared to 1.5% a year ago. And North Queensland athletes will get world-class support closer to home, with the Queensland Academy of Sport launching a new regional hub in Townsville. The pilot program will initially support up to 30 athletes with access to high-performance training, coaching and specialist support.
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5: Good morning, I'm Michaela Savage. After being denied bail, former bachelor Sam Wood remains in custody this morning. He's facing domestic violence charges in Queensland, including alleged strangulation. The 46-year-old is set to contest the charges. He's been remanded in custody until November 23. If you need support, remember, you can call 1-800-RESPECT. There's continued backlash over the ATO's decision to stop taking credit card payments from December. Labor Minister Murray Watt telling Seven not many taxpayers use their credit cards to pay their tax bill, but there needs to be proper consultation.
6: It's about 5% for small businesses and about 2% for individuals. But nevertheless, I recognise that even though those numbers are quite low, it is important for the ATO to do that consultation properly.
5: Briefly, rent growth has hit its slowest pace in almost 2 years, despite warnings of a post-budget spike, according to Cotality data. And after surviving two lethal injections in a botched execution attempt in Tennessee, Krista Pike is up and walking around hospital.
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5: Broncos star Reece Walsh has bounced back from his syndesmosis injury in a bid to play in the number one jersey for the Kangaroos. Walsh will be up against Roosters skipper James Tedesco for the spot. Australia takes on New Zealand to kick off the Rugby League World Cup on Thursday next week in Sydney. Queensland might not be able to snatch the NRL Grand Final from New South Wales. Scheduling clashes with the Rugby World Cup might mean Suncorp Stadium is unavailable next year. And drivers will hit Mount Panorama for Bathurst qualifiers today after track surface complaints during yesterday's practice.
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8: Today in Townsville, mostly fine with a top of 29. Tonight, down to 21, and tomorrow, clearing showers with a high of 30. And your music sorted with a curated playlist for every mood. 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
10: Danny from Tackle World, before we get to the fishing, mate, I want to know about these purple yetis. How have the sales been at the shop?
11: Yeah, very busy. They were on the weekend of the release, on that Friday, there's a big lineup down the road.
12: So. Amazing. Wow. Amazing.
11: Yeah. We still have some stock left, so I'm a bit amazed by that. But yeah, we did end up with a lot more of that this time than other colours previously, so.
12: Treat yourself. Yes. Mate, are we going to be treating ourselves to the water? Is the weather going to be okay to get out on the boat this weekend?
11: We've actually great run of weather, or has been for the last week or so. But biggest thing is we got coral reef finfish closure.
12: That's it. No coral trout
11: now. Yeah, through until Monday, including Monday, and also Spanish mackerel are off the list. Their closure's longer. It runs right through to the 29th of October.
10: So. Why is that, Danny? As a non-fisher person, why is there a big red cross next to both of those at the moment?
11: It'll be to do with spawning aggregations and things like that. In particular, the coral reef finfish one It's around the moon. It's like 4 days before the moon and 1 day after type thing, or three days before it including. And I think the coral trout in particular are known to aggregate in certain points, and it's quite easier to catch them.
12: All right, well, good excuse to get to the shop.
10: I learnt something this morning. There you go. Yeah.
12: Well, good excuse to get to the shop and fill the tackle box. Mate, in store, what do you got for us?
11: Yeah, there's heaps of gear in here at the moment. We're loaded up. We're all getting primed for the busy period into Christmas. So there's not a space on the wall. So there's all sorts of new stuff coming in.
12: Yeah, don't lie.
11: I've even got snake repellents, mate. Ed, is that sound?
10: Wow.
12: Snake repellents.
11: Stick them in the ground and they're supposed to pulsate and get the snakes away, apparently. Is what I hear.
12: Well, hey, Kate, you were only telling us yesterday about finding a snake in your house.
10: Yeah.
12: All right, we'll get down and see Danny. We'll get you there with a $50 voucher, 133353. Mate, thank you so much for your time, and happy fishing.
11: So easy, sounds good. See you guys.

0: You got the CK and Kate Brecky show. It's about 20 minutes away from 7 o'clock. So good to have your company. This weekend, Get Ready Day, one of Council's biggest and most important events is on, and we are hitching the Triple M wagon, just getting North Queensland ready for the disaster season, or the wet season, I guess is the nicer way to put it, Kate.
1: Yeah, we sure are. And we want to ask the question to, how are you getting ready? Or what's your advice to get ready? Because I'm, 10 years in North Queensland.
0: You've seen a few.
1: Probably the biggest one I saw was the 2019 floods. I mean, that was pretty significant. Yep. You've lived here all of your life. And we're sort of putting it out there this morning. North Queenslanders, you guys that have been here for a little while, what is your advice? What is the one big of nugget that you could sort of pass on to maybe the newbies or what you think is worth refreshing. What's yours quickly, CK?
0: Unfortunately, it costs money.
1: Yeah.
0: Generator. Obviously, living in Adalia.
1: Yeah.
0: Some of the, I just remember the week of, I had this gut feeling. I'm like, I'm just going to buy a generator.
1: You bought one the week of?
0: Yeah, dude, at Bunnings before it just went crazy.
1: Wow.
0: And it was maybe a couple hundred bucks. Maybe I spent $300 or $400 for it. And I remember during the floods, everyone had left. They wouldn't take our dogs. So I'm like, I'm going to stay. And I had about 3 or 4 neighbors, same boat. And no one had a generator.
1: Wow.
0: So it became my garage became this little kind of hub where the neighbors, we would meet up, we'd charge our phones.
1: Yeah.
0: And we would just kind of pulse check.
1: Yeah.
0: It was bloody scary,
1: check
0: but that got
1: other.
0: Me through. And I've now gone on to get like a plug into my house so I can plug the Jenny in and it runs the fridges and the fans.
1: Wow.
0: Just enough that if we ever lose power again,
1: you can.
0: Yeah, as you know, having kids, dude.
1: Yeah,
0: difficult having a hot one.
1: It definitely is. So that's your advice: is a generator. 133353. If you'd love to contribute, give us your little snippet of advice.
0: Yeah, we've got Sam from the Bolly. Hey, Sambo, how are you?
2: Got him on hold, mate.
0: Oh, I do too. Sorry, thank you, producer John. It is Friday.
3: Yeah,
0: hey,
3: here.
0: Sam, how are you? You got me?
3: Yeah, I'm here. Yeah, I heard you.
0: Talk
3: yeah.
0: to us, mate. To give us some advice for maybe the newbies that are called North Queensland. We're a pretty transient city. What's your best advice?
3: Oh, mate, look, my advice is for everyone to make sure that they have nothing laying around, you know.
1: Yeah.
3: Don't have loose stuff banging, laying around and making, like, you know, old cars and stuff like that. If they've got parts and stuff like that lying around, you know, just make sure that they take them to the tip or something beforehand and not have any loose items like, you know, your trampolines and stuff like that.
1: Yeah.
0: You've got to tie them down.
1: Yeah.
3: They're tied down, stuff like that.
1: Even kids' toys and stuff in the backyard, Sam, because, you know, when you get a heck of a lot of winds and stuff, that kind of stuff picks up and gets picked up by the wind and thrown into windows and stuff like that.
0: Very easily.
1: Yeah, very easily. Mate, yeah, great advice. Right. Thank you.
0: Thank you, Sam. And it is. It's one of those things that you just kind of go, oh, she'll be right. This is the town. We're going to talk to the mayor about this a little bit later on because Townsville does have a she'll be right. And we've done enough cyclones to, you know, you're like, cyclone's coming. And everyone's like, is it though?
1: I know. There's that sort of cynicism that exists as well. But
0: we get it.
1: Yeah, absolutely. 133353. Have you got a little bit of a snippet of advice for maybe someone that's new, or maybe you know you've been through some of these cyclones or weather events before, and there's something that you go, God, I wish I knew that beforehand. We'll be taking your calls all morning. If you'd love to give us a call right now, 133353. We're getting ready.
0: Share your tales. Share your tales from the disaster seasons. From any time. We'd love to hear from you. Triple M.
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0: Yeah, and Townsville's about to host some pretty serious footy. The First Nations Dreamtime Knockout hits the city October 16th to the 18th. We've got 32 teams from across Australia with 3 days of footy. And wait for this, 120 grand in prize money. Footy, culture and community all on the centre stage. The First Nations Dreamtime Knockout, best Indigenous rugby league talent in the entire country. With Triple M.

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3: The Secret Sound. This is your last chance, North Queensland, to score some cash. I mean, it's not $100 million of Powerball next week.
4: Yeah, what happened? So the 60 mil didn't go off last night?
3: Yeah, I only know this because my husband loves to play the lotto. He's certain he's going to win it. Like, one day. He's like, I'm certain of it, Kate. Like,
4: what are you doing with $1 million, Mark? $100 million. That's too much money.
3: Bro, what aren't you?
4: $60 million, that's too much.
3: What aren't you doing with $100 million? Like, that is... That's generational changing. Your grandkids' grandkids are going to be looked after with that kind of money if you're sensible and don't blow it all on, you know.
4: Are you donating some just so there's like a Kate Gibault legacy
3: totally.
4: In North Queensland?
3: I would absolutely start some sort of charity fund to make sure.
4: No, that's a tax write-off. I'm talking about would you just give money to the Townsville and be like, here you go, here's a new playground for Annandale or something.
3: I don't know. That's a big question. Okay. But where do you draw the line, though? I can imagine that if you got that mash cash, all these people would start coming out of the woodwork going, hey, Kate, remember me.
4: Got a great idea for an investment.
3: It would be pretty tricky. The first thing I'd do would be going to a financial advisor and going, help, please
4: what
3: invest.
4: Do I do?
3: Just invest. It's just like, I just need $100,000 every year to live like comfortably. Mm. Just invest the rest and make sure that I don't blow it all on black at the casino.
4: $100,000. Oof, that must be nice. All right, let's do our secret sound.
3: About the average salary in Australia at the moment.
4: Not at Triple M.
3: truth.
4: Here it is. Oh, she blows.
3: There
4: thanks
3: she
4: to
3: blows.
4: Queensland Country Bank. Imagine more. What is our secret sound? What is?
3: I mean, we know, but you need to tell us.
4: Yeah, that's right. Wouldn't that be a funny game? Can someone let us know what it is?
3: Yeah.
4: We have no idea what it could be.
3: Oh, wouldn't that be the roles reversed? It's like there's
4: you
3: like,
4: guys know.
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3: Boom.
4: Not bad. 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Let's do it.
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6: Traffic on Nathan Street inbound is queuing at Ross River Road and Dalrymple Road traffic is queuing up through Nathan Street. University Road's a busy run around Melton Black Drive intersection. There are works continuing for the 8th Nathan Street, Ross River Road, Bayswater Road and Duckworth Street water main inspections are happening. 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
5: Morning, it's Emily Williams here. The opposition has launched a manhunt for the Special Commissioner for Regional and Rural Queensland. Former LNP staffer Andrew Cripps was appointed the role in April with a salary package of around $400,000 a year. Deputy Labor leader Cameron Dick claims taxpayers are footing the bill for a role with little transparency, saying repeated calls for the Commissioner's work plan to be released have so far gone unanswered. A Townsville man has avoided jail after admitting to carrying a knife through a busy shopping centre. The 44-year-old pleaded guilty to being armed in public in a way that caused fear after shoppers reported seeing him chase another person while carrying a knife at Townsville Shopping Centre. He was sentenced to 6 months in prison, but the sentence was suspended. And house vacancy rates are improving across regional Queensland. New totality data shows 2.5% of Townsville houses were available for rent in September, up from 1.6%.
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7: Sport. It turns out Brisbane might not be able to host the next NRL Grand Final after all. Despite Queensland bidding to take the big dance off, Sydney scheduling clashes with the Rugby World Cup at Suncorp next year could get in the way. And James Tedesco has praised Spencer Lenu's move to the Eels. The Roosters skipper says Blues teammate Mitch Moses is keen to welcome him to Parramatta.
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5: Partly cloudy today in Townsville with a top of 29. Much of the same tomorrow and Sunday before a possible shower on Monday. 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
1: We got money, $680 up for grabs, and we welcome Karina from Vincent. Aloha.
2: Good morning.
3: Good morning.
2: Happy Friday
3: to you. Have you just got that Friday feeling today, girl?
2: Oh, yeah. We've been down the beach.
3: Have you?
1: Down
3: the beach this early, just enjoying our beautiful weather?
2: Yeah, Townsville try training every Friday at 5:30.
3: Good girl. Are you doing like the long distance tries? Because what's that? That's pretty significant, aren't they? The triathlons.
2: Oh yeah, they're hard. Yeah.
1: Mm. Yeah. Well,
2: we're just doing aquathons at the moment.
3: Aquathons.
2: Like swimming and running. Skip the bike.
1: We'll get you some new goggles with this one.
3: Mm.
1: What do you reckon?
2: I was like winding up the jack in the box, the little music thing without the jack going off.
1: No. Interesting, Karina. Thank you. Good luck with the training. We'll jump to Gnome. Hello, Jane.
4: Hello. How are you?
3: Great, Jane. How are you this morning?
4: I'm really good, actually. I wanted to thank you for the galactic donuts you gave me last time.
1: Oh, that's what we do.
4: Absolutely beautiful. Thank you.
3: Did you eat them all yourself or did you share the love?
4: I shared them with my husband.
1: What was your favourite flavour or topping on one?
4: I like the bee sting one.
1: Yeah, that sounds pretty good.
3: That's delicious.
1: Jane, your thanks has been accepted. What is our secret sound?
4: Is it an ATM money counting machine?
1: Oh, one of those ones.
3: Oh, the counting machines.
1: Kate's got one of these on her desk at home.
4: You put the coins in it.
3: Yeah, I know what you're talking about. My husband used to work at pubs and he'd have coin counting machines, card counting machines, all of the above. So,
1: not blunt. Cool guess. Thank you, Jane. You have a lovely Friday. We'll jump to Michelle from Kerwin. Hello, Michelle.
5: Good morning.
3: Hello, Michelle. What do you reckon this secret sound is?
5: I think it is the old school ring doorbells that used to sit on the front door in, say, brass.
1: Yep. Oh, yeah. The manual ones where you just turn them and there's like a cog inside. No batteries needed or subscriptions. Do you guys have ring doorbells?
3: No, we don't have a doorbell.
1: We got to ring one. I bought it naively thinking that was it. But no, it's 2026. Everyone wants your money nonstop.
3: That's true.
1: You buy it and then suddenly you got to pay for it. Anyway, I'm on a rant. No, not the old school brass doorbells. But hey, you rock.
5: Yeah.
1: You're getting some galactic donuts, all right?
5: Awesome. Thank you.
1: You're so welcome, Michelle. Eat them all yourself, Michelle. Have a lovely weekend. $700 to launch the week next week, which is going to be so cool. Thanks to Queensland Country Bank. Imagine more. Hang with us today. Of course, we are getting prepared for Disaster Day or Get Ready Day. It's happening tomorrow at Riverway from 3 to 6. We're going to be live down there. This morning, it's just a bunch of the players that hold the city's hand as we go through bushfires, floods, you name it. And up next, one of the big dogs, actually. He sits in a very, very important chair. When the city goes underwater, we'll catch up with Zach Dawes on the other side of this at Triple M.

0: On the CK and Kate Breakfast Show, on the eve of Get Ready Townsville, a huge community event that'll get us ready for disaster season here in North Queensland. We've got some special guests popping in across the show just to, I guess, get us ready for tomorrow. And no one bigger than this guy, Townsville Local Disaster Coordinator Zach Dawes joins us. Mate, welcome to the show. Great to have you in here in the studio. Let's talk about Townsville as a collective. Are we a bit of a she'll be right when it comes to getting ready for disaster season?
1: Yeah, I think certainly the community is resilient, and some of the comments that were made, especially when TC Alfred was bearing down on southeast Queensland, it's Queenslanders don't get out of bed for anything less than a cat too. Whilst that is the case, we still need to have a level of vigilance about us and make sure that we are prepared for all different types of hazards.
0: Council have got an incredible, service that we can jump online. The dashboard is it is plugged in. Only recently you kind of added bushfires on there as well too. Can you just talk us through, for people that are maybe new to the region or haven't had the chance to jump in, tell us about the dashboard?
1: Yeah, certainly. So, within Townsville and actually within most local governments across Queensland, there'll be a disaster dashboard for us. This is our single point of truth. So you can go on there today and you'll see live information about the weather, about the road status. But more importantly, during a disaster, this is where we post all our information. It's our single point of truth. So you'll be able to go on there. You'll identify where are our sandbag locations, what evacuation centres are open, what piece of key emergency news has been broadcasted from the local disaster management group. And then you can also then see that all on interactive map. There's resources there you can go to. It links into council's website in there to our disaster management page, which gives you all the information about before, during and after a natural hazard event.
0: Talk to me about social media in 2026, because, you know, we've been through a few spicy times. Facebook community groups, God bless them. Geez, they give us some entertainment, but they also can give us some pretty bad information. What's your advice to people reading the comments, maybe people posting on these pages during times of cyclones and floods and fires and disasters?
1: Yeah, certainly. Well, the first one I would say is follow the Townsville Disaster Information Facebook page. So this is the official source of information when it comes to Facebook. We do see that there are some comments out there that are probably misinformation, but more importantly, we're probably seeing community now regulating those comments themselves and being able to provide the right information or refer back to the dashboard or the Facebook information page, which is pleasing to see.
0: Mm. Get Ready Day is happening tomorrow. This, to me, again, as a broadcaster, is one of my favourite times of year because, again, the community comes out. All the groups are rolled out. There's a chance to really see and have a peek, I guess, behind the curtain of what actually goes on here. For someone listening that says, you know, I've lived here in Townsville forever, why should I actually come along? What's your advice to them?
1: Yeah, certainly. And this event over the years has sort of gone through a number of sort of name changes from Cyclone Sunday to Disaster Ready Day. This year is the first year that we've changed the date. So it was typically the first Sunday of November, and we've brought it forward to align with the Queensland Government Get Ready campaign. We're also sort of bringing our messaging forward that by the wet season, which is the official 1 November, we want people to be prepared then. So with this free community event, we're looking at nearly 50 stallholders, emergency services, through to council, through to businesses that are able to sell products. So you can come down, learn about generators, first aid kits, those ones. For those people in the community that are new to Townsville, this is certainly the ideal event to come to. It's your one location to get all the information you need. But probably more importantly, those ones that have lived here for a long time or their whole lives, I'd say that things are constantly changing. The city's changing, new development, landscaping, climate change. So there's always something new to learn.
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4: 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I'm like,
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3: That's right, GRD. I'm at Riverway, I'm set up, and I'm not moving for the next hour, and I've got a crowd.
4: Oh, nice!
3: Yes. I'm getting ready for Get Ready Day. It's 3 p.m. till 6 on Saturday. And if you ask who dat, Get Ready Day is for you, Townsville, the community, to prepare us for the wet season, cyclones, floods, and other natural disasters. And what I learnt last year was Townsville has a flood map. So if you need to know where it's flooded, with what zones and around the place, you can see. And you can catch the roadie every Monday, Wednesday, and Friday. 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I'll be staying at Riverway until you call me again. 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
5: Now, Ripple Road's a good run through the major intersections to Wilcox Street and Riverway Drive. A pretty clear flow of traffic inbound towards Ross River Road. Railway Avenue traffic's moving well into the city. There are works now until December 8. Nathan Street, Ross River Road, Bayswater Road and Duckworth Street. 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
2: hasn't even been a week and the votes are pouring in with the Triple M 1000. G'day, it's Maria. I've noticed a lot of people voting for Aussie music, which I am all for. So, awesome 80s Friday. Aussie artist Jimmy Barnes. And going to kick off the 9 a.m. with US rock duo Timbuk 3 and their 86 signature hit. I'll catch you then on Triple M.
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2: Morning, it's Emily Williams here. House vacancy rates are improving across regional Queensland. New Cotality data shows 2.5% of Townsville houses were available for rent in September, up from 1.5% a year ago. But tenants are still paying more, with the median weekly rent rising to $619. Townsville residents are being urged to get ready for the upcoming disaster season, with a free emergency services day being held at Riverway this weekend. The event on Saturday will bring together emergency services, disaster preparedness displays and family activities, helping locals prepare for cyclones, flooding and storms. And Billabong Sanctuary is farewelling two of its best-known residents. Dingoes Rusty and Kirby will be returned to Sydney Dingo Rescue after staff determined a different environment would better suit their health and well-being. The sanctuary says Kirby has struggled with large crowds, while Rusty has developed an ongoing skin condition.
0: Triple M National News.
2: Morning, it's Emily Williams here. House vacancy rates are improving across regional Queensland. New Cotality data shows 2.5% of Townsville houses were available for rent in September, up from 1.5% a year ago. But tenants are still paying more, with the median weekly rent rising to $619. Townsville residents are being urged to get ready for the upcoming disaster season, with a free emergency services day being held at Riverway this weekend. The event on Saturday will bring together emergency services, disaster preparedness displays and family activities, helping locals prepare for cyclones, flooding and storms. And Billabong Sanctuary is farewelling two of its best-known residents. Dingoes Rusty and Kirby will be returned to Sydney Dingo Rescue after staff determined a different environment would better suit their health and well-being. The sanctuary says Kirby has struggled with large crowds, while Rusty has developed an ongoing skin condition.
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15: It seems likely the NRL decider will remain in Sydney next year. Brisbane's Suncorp Stadium could be out of action due to the Rugby World Cup. And Oscar Piastri says he could compete in the Bathurst 1000 someday.
16: Maybe one day. Long
17: way down the track.
16: Yeah, way down the track. Yeah. But, I mean, even just to do a lap at Bathurst is I definitely want to tick that box.
15: Check out the full chat on Rusty's Garage. Drivers will hit Mount Panorama for Bathurst qualifiers today after track surface complaints during yesterday's practice.
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2: Partly cloudy today in Townsville with a top of 29. Much of the same tomorrow and Sunday before a possible shower on Monday. 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
23: 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Love these guys.
24: Mm.
23: Just calling, saying hey, giving us road reports, telling us what your kid is eating for breakfast. We just love talking
24: we
23: to
24: do,
23: you.
24: We do.
23: Genuinely do. We had a great little call actually come through from Ray, I do believe.
17: It was Ray, yeah.
23: Now, have a listen just to her rabbiting on with us. Did you grow up in like 12th century England or something? Well,
20: no.
23: Why were you making your own school clothes as a child, Ray?
20: Because that was my holiday project.
17: Wow.
23: From the age of year one at school.
17: Her parents made her make her own clothes. That would be considered child labour these days, wouldn't it?
23: I know. She must be super handy. Hello, Ray.
21: Hello, Riley speaking.
23: Ray, it's CK and Kate from Triple M. How are you?
21: Hey. I'm good. What are you boys doing?
17: Oh, you know, we're just hanging out. We just thought we've got this prize. Mm-hmm. We wanted to give it to someone that called us this week for a bit of a laugh and a giggle. It's a $200 Holiday Inn voucher. And guess what?
21: No way.
17: You are our caller of the week, darling. It's all yours. Holy.
21: You know I'm at work, I can't yell, so this is me silently dancing.
17: You can't drop any four-letter words either, so you're sounding very contained. Who are you going to take for a little night away? Are we going to go by
23: yourself? It's going to be scandalous, don't tell us. Could be anyone.
21: I know, I'm taking my husband. It's our 25-year anniversary soon, so that'll be perfect.
23: Yeah, well done, mate. Congratulations.
21: Thank you. Thanks.
23: You're welcome. Holiday in Townsville, say hi to a warm welcome and city comfort in the heart of Townsville. Of course, we're getting ready for Get Ready Day. Tomorrow's going to be a big one at Riverway. And up next, the big dog from Ergon joining us. Interesting, because a lot of us have solar panels.
17: Yes.
23: Solar batteries.
17: Yes.
23: What are you meant to do now as we head into cyclone season if a cyclone's announced?
17: It's a good question.
23: We got some answers on the other side of this.

0: 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We got you. $1,000 coming your way in the next 20 minutes. Our pressure test return. 10 questions, 60 seconds. And we'll even chuck a free question your way to make it a little easier.
1: We are on a mission to get Townsville and North Queensland ready for the upcoming wet season, you would call it, if it's your first wet season here. Hello.
0: Welcome.
1: We are joined this morning by Katrina Lennon, who is the Ergon Area Manager. Good morning to you, Katrina.
2: Morning, CK and Kate. Thank you for having me.
1: Thank you for joining us. Now, Ergon Energy, you guys can sometimes be busy, I guess, during this part of the year. What's the messaging to North Queenslanders from an energy perspective? How do they get ready for this season?
2: Yeah, absolutely, Kate. This is the time to get started. So what we ask people to start thinking about now is looking to clean up your yard. So any of that loose debris, you wouldn't be surprised in what we find in power lines when we get a bit of a wind or cyclone through. We've had trampolines, beach umbrellas, all sorts of things up there. So if we can ask people to start having a look around their yards and have a bit of a tidy up in preparation. And with that, it's really important to have a look at your storm kits and make sure that you're ready. You know, we tell people to be ready for without power for 3 to 5 days or longer, depending on the damage.
0: I remember we saw a bit of a blackout in North Ward, was it last year or the year before? I think it maybe extended for 5 or so days. Mm. What do you think some of the big things people, or mistakes I guess people are making when it comes to not being prepared or maybe even whilst being in the situation of having no power?
2: CK, I think people really take electricity and regular supply for granted these
0: yes.
2: days. We're so reliant on power. So by people not hearing the messaging that we, you know, and getting serious about being prepared and ready for these times is when they get caught out. So that extends now to, you know, battery packs, you know, kids with their tech, keeping them occupied during these times can be really important to keep families calm during these times.
1: And in terms of outages, I know that when there is a storm, when there is a cyclone, the Ergon outage, that website, I know that I'm constantly sort of refreshing it and stuff like that. If people do want some information about if they do have a power outage in their area or if they do want to let, I guess, Ergon know that there is something happening in their area, where's the best place for them to go?
2: So if they still have connectivity and can access the website, absolutely, the outage finder. So if you just type that in or go to Ergon Energy website, you'll find that on there and that'll show any planned or unplanned outages. And we update that regularly to keep you updated on when power might be likely to be restored in those areas. We also have the hotline is 13 16 70 that you can report in any damages or issues that you might see or if you've got any queries along those lines.
0: And just quickly too, I guess more than ever, people have got solar panels attached to the top of their houses. Is there some sort of education or some place we should be looking on Ergon's website to prepare ourselves so I guess we don't affect Ergon's currency with batteries or solar panels or stuff like that?
2: Absolutely, CK. That's all stored on our website, again, Ergon Energy Network website. It is really important that we learn how to safely use generators and the changeover switches that we have in those times and making sure that the solar, if you've got solar panels aligned, that's all correctly installed and checked by your electrical contractor.
1: Amazing. Katrina Lennon, Ergon Area Manager, thank you for helping us get Townsville ready for this upcoming season. Much appreciated for your time this morning.
2: No problem, and fingers crossed it's not too damaging for us this season.
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19: Are you ready for high-risk weather? 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
1: It's back. 10 questions, 60 seconds, and $1,000 could be all yours.
0: It's back. $1,000.
1: I want it. I want to give this away today.
0: So do I. I'm going to give you the question and answer to number 7 this morning.
1: Number 7. Lucky number 7.
0: Which local shopping centre would you find the new Mecca cosmetic store?
1: Have you been personally shopping in Mecca yet?
0: Do you know what? I haven't. When we opened it, when we were there for the opening, it was very busy.
1: Mm.
0: And me and crowds, yeah, I don't know, we're not so friendly.
1: Okay.
0: I literally said, I'm going to go when it's quieting down a little
1: bit. It ain't quieting down anytime soon. We were there recently.
0: Yeah, you probably
1: and
0: then
1: twice since we've been when we opened
0: have you?
1: It. Yeah, not me personally.
0: Yeah.
1: The skin is flawless. I don't need to be. No, my wife just, yeah, she's got
0: she
1: her certain stuff.
0: She? Yeah,
1: definitely.
0: Cool.
1: 133353.
0: Should we give them the answer?
1: Oh, of course, sorry.
0: I just realised we were yakking.
1: Townsville Shopping Centre.
0: Townsville Shopping Centre.
1: We're not taking correct. Stockland. That's
0: no,
1: the wrong answer, friends.
0: That is the wrong answer. You're living in the past.
1: Let it go. It's the Townsville Shopping Centre.
0: The Townsville Shopping Centre is your answer to question number 7 this morning, ladies and gents.
1: Yeah, give us a call. Let's go into your weekend with $1,000 just drop straight into your bank account. 133353. 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
3: So Ripple Road's a good run for traffic through the major intersections to Woolcock Street. And Riverway Drive, that's a pretty good run of traffic as well, heading inbound to Ross River Road. Railway Avenue, no dramas for traffic moving into the city. Well, there are water main inspection works happening for Nathan Street, Ross River Road, Bayswater Road, Duckworth Street through until December 8, 7 p.m. till 4 a.m. This week at IGA, get Connoisseur Gourmet Ice Cream, 1 litre selected varieties, half price. 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Ends October 13 at participating stores on Townsville's 102.3 Triple M.
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11: Morning, it's Emily Williams. Rent prices are continuing to climb across regional Queensland. New Cotality data shows the medium house rent in Townsville rose 1.8% last quarter, reaching $619 a week. Despite the increase, vacancy rates have slightly improved, with 2.5% of rental homes sitting vacant compared to 1.5% a year ago. Property crime is reaching new heights in

0: Douglas, Belgium Gardens, and the city where offenders allegedly entered unlocked balcony doors. Detectives are urging residents to lock balconies, windows, and doors at all times. And the state government has launched a new regional sports hub in Townsville. The facility will initially support up to 30 athletes with access to high-performance training, coaching, and specialist support ahead of the 2032 Games.
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2: Good morning, I'm Matthew Layton. The AFP is taking its fight against organised crime further offshore, expanding overseas deployments to target fugitives and criminal networks. Former Bachelor star Sam Wood has been refused bail over domestic violence charges. The Queensland magistrate described the prosecution case as relatively strong, while Wood's lawyer says he'll contest the allegations. He's back in court next month, and for support, call 1-800-RESPECT. And young school leavers heading overseas are being urged to brush up on the risks before the celebrations begin. Almost 250,000 students finish Year 12 next month, with the family of a teenager who died from methanol poisoning in Laos issuing a warning. Foreign Minister Penny Wong has told Nine a new online safety resource is being launched for travellers.
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2: Latrell Mitchell isn't giving anything away on his South Sydney future. The Rabbitohs star laughed off questions about free agency, saying his only focus is Australia's World Cup campaign and next week's opener against the Kiwis. And a late selection headache for Australia ahead of tonight's first test against South Africa. Cooper Connolly left training early yesterday wearing a face mask, reportedly battling a head cold. It could see Nick Maddison earn a surprise test recall after nearly 10 years.
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0: Partly cloudy today in Townsville with a top of 29. Much of the same tomorrow and Sunday before a possible shower on Monday. 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
8: Denise. It is Denise. Hello, Denise from Bushland Beach.
9: Good morning, guys. How are you?
8: Really good. Hey, happy Friday to you. All right. What have you got planned this weekend? Talk to us.
9: Not a lot. Going to go and see Arch Barker tomorrow night. Other than that, just potter around.
10: Love Arch Barker. Yeah.
8: He's here as part of NAFA. Is that correct?
9: I think it is. Friends gifted us the tickets. I'm not sure.
10: Oh, that's not. Where is he playing? Warehouse?
9: He's at the Mansfield.
8: Mansfield. Maybe it's not part of NAFA. Good. Go and have a little giggle. I went to saw Mr. Dave Hughes last night. I had a little bit of a giggle too. It's good for the soul, Denise.
9: Wow. Oh, it is. It is. It de-stresses.
8: It sure does.
10: Well, let's get you laughing all the way to the bank.
8: Thank you. $1,000
10: up for grabs. 10 questions, 60 seconds. Get these right. The cash is all yours. Got to say pass if you don't know one of the answers. Got to take your first answer and you can't get any help from anybody. Cool?
9: Okay, sounds good.
10: Sounds good. Kate, you good to go?
8: I'm really good to go.
10: All right, Denise, you ready to rumble? Ready to rumble? Let's make Bushland Beach proud. Good luck. Your time starts now.
8: Denise, arachnophobia is the fear of what animal?
9: Spiders.
8: What instrument does a doctor use to listen to your heartbeat?
9: Stethoscope.
8: How many strings does a standard bass guitar have?
9: Six.
8: What is Alf's surname in Home and Away?
9: Dawson.
8: Which Aussie tennis legend won 11 Grand Slam singles titles?
9: John McEnroe.
8: Which cocktail did James Bond famously order, shaken, not stirred?
9: Martini.
8: Which local shopping centre would you find the new Mecca Cosmetics store?
9: Townsville Shopping Centre.
8: What do people go and see at the annual Sundance Festival in America? What do they see?
9: Sunflowers.
8: Which ocean lies between Africa and Australia?
9: Pacific.
8: Which animal can regrow a lost arm? A starfish or a jellyfish?
9: starfish.
8: Yes.
10: Boom.

0: got the last one speedily. Nice. Arachnophobia is a fear of spiders. You'd think that would be one of the most common fears, wouldn't you? Are you arachnophobic? Are you, Denise?
1: Oh, not at all. I grow them in my garden.
0: Oh, my God. I love that for you. Stethoscope tick. A standard bass guitar actually has four strings. It's not my forte either, instruments.
2: Slapping a bass.
0: Alf Stewart is his name. Flaming Goliath.
3: Even
0: Alf
3: Dawson does have a nice ring to it.
0: It does, doesn't it? If he was in Dawson's Creek, perhaps his name would Dawson's be Alf Dawson. Mr. Rod Laver is that tennis legend that won 11 Grand Slams. Martini tick. Townsville Shopping Centre tick. If you were to go to the annual Sundance Festival in America, you'd be watching movies.
3: Sunflowers does sound pretty good, though.
0: Doesn't it just? The ocean that lies between Africa and Australia. I reckon if you had another chance at that, you would have got it. It's the Indian Ocean.
1: Okay.
0: Pacific to our right, Indian to our left. And a starfish can regrow a lost arm. 1, 2, 3, 4. It is a solid pass.
1: Ta-da.
0: Denise, congratulations to you.
3: Listen, we're going to give
1: you
3: 50
1: so
3: bucks.
1: Thanks so much for the effort.
3: No, thank 50 you. Bucks over at one of the Lilywhite pubs of your choice. Maybe Bushy Beach Tavern or something.
0: Your
3: nick of the woods. I'll put you back through to producer John. He'll take care of business for you. Thanks, Denise. Monday, she'll be back, hopefully adding $1,000 to your big bank account. The mayor's been knocking on our door. We love a good visit from Mr. Nick DiMeo. Tomorrow, ahead of the huge Get Ready event happening at Riverway. We'll see what he's got to say on the other side of this at Triple M.

0: It's the CK and Kate Brekke show, and the Christmas party season's not too far away. And Jingle Balls is back Friday, November 27th. 5 hours of food, Tiny Mountain beers, wine, spirits, all while raising money for Men's Health and Movember. 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
1: All day today, we've basically dedicated the whole show to make sure that North Queensland are ready for the upcoming, I guess, wet season as well. And one man that is absolutely getting ready, he's the mayor of our town and the chair of the local disaster coordination group, Nick DeMetto. Good morning to you. Thanks for joining us.
2: Good morning, Kate. Good morning, CK.
1: Let's start with the dashboard. So this dashboard, I know that when we are broadcasting through disasters, this is the gospel. Now, the gospel has had a bit of a refresh. Can you talk to us about some of the additions that this dashboard has had in the last few months?
2: So the disaster management dashboard is the centre of truth during any natural disaster, cyclone, flood or even fire. And we've had some additions over the last 6 months. So during the fuel crisis, we've actually updated the page to give you an idea on where fuel's available across Townsville, just in case we are running low. We've also got an opportunity to plug in through Queensland Fire Department and Queensland Rural Fire, fired part of the dashboard now, which shows you in real time in mapping where fires are across the city. So if it's a smoky day and you can tell there's a fire, you can get on the dashboard now and check out exactly where it is. But also, too, we've got a heap of the old favourites there. Everything from dam levels right through to information that you need during a cyclone or a major weather event, including a flood.
0: Mates, when it comes to being a politician, I guess when you decide to kind of throw yourself into this, it's more, I guess, the politics side of things, not really dealing with national disasters. Think about your predecessors, your Les Tyrrells, your Jenny Hills. You yourself, this ain't your first rodeo. You've kind of been ingrained in the North Queensland community your entire life. Is there kind of some standout moments you reflect now back over and go, okay, I got through this?
2: Yeah. When I was the state member for Hinchinbrook, the 2025 floods, that was one of the major flooding events that I will never forget. When I was the member for Hinchinbrook, I had all three local government areas, the Kasserey Coast, Townsville and, of course, Hinchinbrook Shire, all underwater at the same time. And having to work with the local disaster coordinators, but also the other mayors and emergency services to make sure that not only people were safe being evacuated, but also electricity was being restored, power generation was being restored to our telecommunications network, working with everybody to make sure that we could get through that, as well as the recovery. That was something that will always stick in my mind.
1: Get Ready Day is a good opportunity. Maybe grab your elderly neighbour. But offer to take them down to Riverway on Saturday and maybe help them get prepared to. Well, this is a real community event though, isn't it, Nick?
2: Kate, you're spot on. You've nailed it. We have a very transient population here in Townsville. Everyone from mining to defence, health, education. People are always coming and going. So you might have someone that's moved in next door that's never been through a cyclone or they've moved up from Victoria or New South Wales and they just don't know what it's like here in North Queensland during a cyclone season. Making sure they're prepared is the best way to make sure everyone in the street is looked after.
0: Well, community really what brings this city together and what we thrive on, whether it's helping someone dig a sandbag or something like that, or, geez, wading through floodwater. We've all got stories. And this Saturday, well, tomorrow, it kind of comes together. So, Mr. Mayor, we're looking forward to this 3 o'clock till 6 at Riverway. Really exciting opportunity to not only get hands-on, speak to the right people, probably walk away with a few freebies as well.
2: Too. The kids love that.
0: Mate, any final messages for North Queensland?
2: Yeah, I just want to see everybody there, get the whole family out. There'll be stuff for the kids. It'll be fun. It'll be interactive. If you want to sign on with one of the volunteer groups, you'll have an opportunity there with Rural Fire all the way through to SES, but also good chance to meet our emergency services people and really say thank you to them before the season even starts.
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1: Yeah, we'll be there from 3 p.m. till 6 p.m. There's going to be so much information. 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
0: From cyclones, floods, bushfires, here at Triple M, we're going to get you ready.
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2: She has not moved. She is still set up at Riverway. She's just the most prepared. She's the most prepared for Get Ready Day, I would say, Kira.
3: Yeah.
4: That's right. I'm still at Riverway. Not only am I getting ready for Get Ready Day, but I'm also on my beanbag securing my spot for the screening of the Wild Robot movie.
3: I love this. I love a good outdoor movie screening. We need more of this stuff, especially before it does get too, you know, rainy and stuff like that. So, oh, that's so cool, Kira.
4: And thanks to the Townsville City Council, because it's on from 6 o'clock, all the family activities, just after GRD. 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I've got Dare Charge iced coffee and Dairy Farmers protein smoothies, plus I have 6 loaves left of Wonder White bread baked fresh daily in Townsville. 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

0: Johnny Farnham on the CK and Kate Brecky show. Will he crack Triple M's 1,000?
1: Surely.
0: Dude, honestly, he's done so much for the Australian music scene. Whispering Jack. I remember hearing about him as a kid. One of the first CDs the Kern household ever got was a John Farnham single hidden inside like a cereal box or something.
1: With his glorious blonde mullet as well.
0: Brilliant.
1: Stunning.
0: Yeah, you can get voting for the greatest song of all time. We want to hear your top 10, really. We'd love to know what top 10 you'd like to get in there. You have a chance to win $50,000 cash for submitting too. Give it hell with power and performance of Iron Hell Professional Power Tools coming soon. We'll be taking more of your suggestions just after 9 o'clock this morning with Maria.
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3: Dublin 4 Road traffic's pretty heavy going with queuing through Duckworth and Bayswater intersections. Charters Towers Road traffic is clearing well into the city through all the major intersections. And Riverway Drive, a moderate run for traffic. There's light queuing at Gologgaly and at Gouldian crossings. Wilcox Street traffic is busy through the major crosses. 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
1: Morning, it's Emily Williams here. James Cook University has backflipped on plans to close its veterinary diagnostic pathology lab. The uni has confirmed the lab will remain open following feedback from staff and students, although staffing will be reduced from 3 full-time positions to 2. Under the changes, JCU will keep its display aquarium in Townsville, while animals from its living collections will be rehomed. Property crime is reaching new heights in Townsville, with thieves now targeting high-rise apartment buildings. Police are investigating a series of incidents at Douglas, Belgium Gardens and the city, where offenders allegedly entered unlocked balcony doors. And rent prices are continuing to climb across regional Queensland. New Cotality data shows the medium house rent in Townsville rose 1.8% last quarter, reaching $619 a week. On a positive, vacancy rates have slightly improved, up by 1% compared to a year ago.
15: Triple M National News.
16: Good morning, I'm Matthew Layton. Three men accused of murdering two Australian surfer brothers and their US friend are set to learn their fate. A judge in Mexico is expected to deliver a verdict after closing arguments, with Jake and Callum Robinson's parents also due to address the court. Pressure is growing over the credit card surcharge shake-up, with councils now warning they could also stop accepting cards. Foreign Minister Penny Wong has told Nine those decisions are up to councils, while the ATO remains independent from government.
17: The vast majority of credit card transactions in this country, though, are not ATO and are not local government. They're when you go and buy a cup of coffee.
16: And a major legal setback has hit the investigation into former Prince Andrew Mountbatten Windsor. UK police have accepted warrants used to search properties in Sandringham and Windsor were incorrectly granted. He's not being charged, denies wrongdoing, and the wider investigation remains ongoing.
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16: Sport. James Tedesco has backed Spencer Lenu's switch to Parramatta, saying he'll be a huge addition for the Eels. The Roosters skipper says Blues teammate Mitch Moses is already keen to welcome him.
19: Yeah, I know Mitch is excited to have him there. And Spence obviously he brings value wherever he plays, and you know, showing where he's won grand finals at Penrith and now with us. So he's going to be a great value for him.
16: And tonight in Durban, Australia begins its first test against South Africa.
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1: Partly cloudy today in Townsville with a top of 29. Much of the same tomorrow and Sunday before a possible shower on Monday. And listener knows what Aussie ears want to hear. 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
15: Are you ready for high-risk weather? 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
0: We've been dedicating today's show just catching up with some of the people that will be helping our city through any disaster. They've done it before. They'll no doubt be doing it again. Again, for me, 2019 was probably my first real grown-up one because I had kids.
22: You had kids and you were living in Idalia too.
0: Yeah.
22: And I reckon that was one of the hardest hit areas in Townsville. There were so many areas. What do you remember? Like, what's the one thing that really sticks in your brain about that whole period?
0: Yeah, I think for me, my son was only a fresher. Mm. So it got to the point where we lived down by the river there in Idalia, and we're getting messages from the SES just saying, if you can see Ross River, get out of there. My wife was like, we got to do this. Yeah. We had two dogs at the time.
22: Yeah.
0: Unfortunately, we couldn't take them anywhere. We didn't have anywhere to go. So I'm like, I'll ride this out with them after they left. So my wife and son at the time got taken out by the police in a dump truck. One of the most beautiful things, the police officer took his jacket off and like wrapped it around my wife and 8-month-old or whatever.
22: Wow,
0: and
22: dude.
0: They drive off. The floodwaters come in. I buckled in with my neighbours.
22: Were you like on the top level of your house? Is that what you're doing?
0: Yeah, my neighbours, Robbie and Adrian, honestly, drinking a whiskey black and just waiting to see what happened next. You know what I mean? It was one of those moments. And then the next day came and there was no reprieve. Mm. It just kept, you remember, it just kept raining.
22: It was relentless. Like, I've never experienced anything like that in my whole life. I mean, everyone's seen a good storm come and go, but this thing was relentless for like, it felt like 2 weeks. It was just this dark circle of rain that just did not stop. And I remember listening to the radio and hearing Jenny Hill saying that we've lost control of the dam and it's like it's coming and basically run for shelter kind of stuff. It was really scary.
0: The day the river kind of hit the bank, water started coming up out of the drain pipes and then just kept coming. Yeah. I was just like, this is something. And I got to say, huge thanks to the SES. They really, well, got to the point where we had to get out. We just had to. The water was just crazy and the SES were there and they got us all out. And actually up next, we're going to be joined by Terry from the SES talking about some of his experiences, some of his memories that he's got and what's in store for us tomorrow for the Get Ready Day happening at Riverway. Plan, prepare and act. It's great having you company this morning. Let's get there with Garbage, 21 to 9. CK and K at Triple M.

0: And back after 9 o'clock this morning, we're looking for your votes. The Triple M 1000. We're trying to put together the 1000 biggest and best songs of all time. 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
1: Get Ready Day is happening tomorrow. Riverway, 3 p.m. till 6 p.m. We are going to be there broadcasting live. And one of the people that is going to be there tomorrow is Terry James, who is the Blue Water Group leader of the SES. Hello to you, Terry.
2: How you going?
1: Really good. Now, this is going to be a big day tomorrow. The SES obviously play a huge role during this upcoming sort of wet weather season. Talk to us about the SES and what they do, I guess, during our sort of wet periods in North Queensland.
2: So we found that, the preparation stuff that we'll do is we'll have sandbags, for example, will be made ready, available for the community to come and get.
3: Yep.
2: Townsville City Council usually looks after that. So that massive car park that's across the road from Officeworks there, that's like the staging area where they'll have sand and sandbags and all that type of stuff. So people can go out there and grab that type of basic stuff to go and start preparing their properties.
1: What kind of call-outs will you be getting over the next sort of 4 or 5 months during this period?
2: So we find that during the wet season, it's a lot of hasty roof repairs.
1: Okay.
2: So some part of a roof is leaking, and that's usually due to whirly birds or skylights that aren't maintained. There is a big issue with those. Gutters that haven't been maintained and downpipes. So once the gutters flood and the water can't evac very quickly, it goes back into the eaves, then makes its way into the house. So
0: so these are one of the preventable things. It's almost now's the time.
1: Clean out your gutters, right?
2: Yeah. So right now, to get ready for the storm season, just make sure that your gutters are clean and the downpipes of the gutters are also unblocked as well.
1: 000 versus calling the SES 1300 500. What's the differentiation in terms of what's a 000 call and what's an SES call?
2: So 000 is anything immediately life-threatening. So if something happens now, it's going to endanger life, where the 13 SES number is all about, I've got a leaky roof or windows blown in or whatever. We can then attend to do a hasty repair on that type of damage.
0: What should people new to North Queensland, I guess, understand before things do get a little spicy up here?
2: The biggest thing is to be prepared for it. So emergency kits are a big one. So The Townsville City Council has a dashboard where you can go on there and get all sorts of information. So the Bureau of Meteorology is on there, power outages, routes that are being closed off, all that type of stuff. It's an awesome website to go to. Mm. You can even go through the map that's on the screen and tick and untick all these different options so you can see flood zones, high tide zones, evacuation routes, routes that have been blocked. The Queensland government has be prepared for up to 3 days. We recommend 5 to 7 days worth of emergency, an emergency kit, non-perishable foods, battery-powered radio, because if the comms go down, like internet services and all that type of stuff go down, you're not going to be able to use the apps on your phone. So the old AM, FM radio, battery-powered radio is really, really
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2: good.
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2: especially FM. Especially Triple M.
0: Yeah.
2: Right, so exactly right. So, but non-perishable foods as well. Back up your computers onto a hard drive, because if you lose your computer, most people will lose a lot of information that they can't get back, photos and all that type of stuff. Portable batteries, spare batteries for your radios, all that type of stuff. Don't leave it to last minute, because we know what happens when people leave stuff to last minute.
0: We saw it with toilet paper. We don't want that.
2: Toilet paper. Toilet paper that wants to go first. Yeah. It's like, wow.
0: Well, mate, we can't wait to bump into you guys tomorrow down at Riverway, 3 to 6. Kate and I are going to be broadcasting live. I appreciate what you and all the team do from the SES, and good luck for a good season.
2: No worries at all. Thank you very much.
4: 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Townsville's average unleaded price today is around $2.42 a litre, while some servos are selling it as low as $2.34. 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

0: And that's us done here at the CK and Kate Brecky Show. We'll be live tomorrow, Riverway, from 3 o'clock, a different time of day for us to be starting
1: We're doing
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0: 3 till 6 at Riverway. Hope you can make it down. It is going to be an absolute ripper. Please come down and say good
1: day. Yeah, please do come down and have a great weekend, regardless of what you're doing.
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1: Yeah, we'll be there from 3pm till 6pm. There's going to be so much information. Stall holders, speakers, something for the whole family.
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18: Morning, it's Emily Williams here. James Cook University is set to cut around 5 jobs after backflipping on plans to close its veterinary diagnostic pathology lab. The move follows backlash from staff and students over proposed changes to laboratory services. Under the revised plan, the lab and Townsville's display aquarium will remain open, while animals from the university's living collections will be rehomed. The opposition has launched a manhunt for the Special Commissioner for Regional and Rural Queensland. Former LNP staffer Andrew Cripps was appointed to the role in April, with a salary package of around $400,000 a year. Deputy Labor leader Cameron Dick claims taxpayers are footing the bill for a role with little transparency, with the government yet to release Mr. Cripps' work plan. And a Townsville man has avoided jail after admitting to carrying a knife through a busy shopping centre. The 44-year-old pleaded guilty after shoppers reported seeing him chasing another person while carrying a knife at Townsville Shopping Centre.
19: Triple M National News.
20: Hello there, I'm Matthew Layton. One of Australia's biggest planned share market floats is off. AI data centre operator Firmus has dumped its ASX listing plans because of market conditions and says it'll now explore private funding and other options. A man is under police guard after an alleged carjacking ended in multiple crashes with a woman struck and hospitalised in Sydney's CBD. Three men accused of murdering Australian brothers Jake and Callum Robinson and their US friend are due to learn their fate today. The federal government is in talks with the ATO as criticism grows over plans to stop credit card payments. Labor Minister Murray Watt telling Seven consultation is needed, but he's making no promises on a reversal.
21: Well, as I say, ministers from our government are engaging with the ATO about this, the relevant ministers who are in those portfolios. I'm not going to be flagging any change.
20: And search warrants used to raid former Prince Andrew Mountbatten Windsor's homes have been ruled unlawful, but the police investigation remains ongoing.
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20: Spencer Leniu is officially on his way to Parramatta, and former New South Wales prop Aaron Woods likes what the Eels are putting together.
23: Jerome Luai alongside Jaden Sewer. They've realised that they lacked a bit of go forward last year, so they've got a couple of powerful forwards. Look,
24: they need outside backs, man.
23: They need outside backs, but I like what Riles is doing. He's making plays. He's making plays for genuine winners, too. Like, Jerome Luai's won 4 competitions.
20: And Australia's first test against South Africa gets underway tonight in Durban.
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18: Partly cloudy today in Townsville with a top of 29. Much of the same tomorrow and Sunday before a possible shower on Monday.

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3: Good morning, Triple M family. It's Maria. Can this day get any better? It's the end of the working week. Nothing but 80s all day long. And you get to choose which song should be in the Triple M 1000. So have a listen throughout the day. The 80s, of course, is the favourite decade of music. There may be songs in there where you go, you know what? Yeah, that's got to be in my top 10. What is it for you, Julie?
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3: Well, this is right down your alley. It may be in your top 10 in the Triple M 1000. It's Timbuk 3 from 1986, one-hit wonders as a part of Awesome 80s Friday today. The future's so bright, I've got to wear shades. Now play on Triple M.

0: 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Guns N' Roses, Cold Chisel. It also produced Milli Vanilli. So, you know, they weren't all winners. Only the best of the 80s.
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greatest songs ever written, the greatest voices ever recorded, the greatest riffs ever played, and 50 grand waiting for one lucky voter. 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

0: the times and greatest hits and one hit wonders for awesome 80s Friday on Triple M. The artist and the song I'm about to play was a massive hit in 1982. After its success, a UK-based company claimed they owned a 50% stake in the song. The artist fought it, and eventually in 2022, she reclaimed the rights to the song.
1: Hi guys, this is Christy here. I'm hard at work. We've always got the radio nice and loud in the studio here listening to Triple M. Get your pom-poms out. This is Tony Basil, Nikki.

0: Good times, the greatest hits and awesome 80s Friday on Triple M. We've got this little thing going. It's called the Triple M 1000. Just 1,000 of the greatest songs of all time. So not so little, but we need your help to decide what is going to be in the Triple M 1000. Who is it for you, Peter?
1: Boyles, mate. They had some great songs. And they were a great band. They still are a great band. They were always wonderful players. But I am the only person in Australia that's still alive that's seen Pete Garrett on stage with hair. That was at the Royal Antler Hotel, late 70s. He had hair.
0: I reckon that's enough of a reason to get him into your top 10 in the Triple M 1000. And good news. Heading to 86 with Midnight Oil, the Dead Heart, inside the next 12 minutes. As well as Pretenders, Brass in Pocket. It's Awesome 80s Friday on Triple M.
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0: Good times and greatest hits in the Triple M 1000. Some of you already know your top 10 songs and you put your votes in. If you're still deciding, don't stress, take your time. Because especially we've got 80s all day long and it's one of the biggest, best and most influential decades, isn't it? So have a listen because you might go, you know what, that's got to be in my top 10. 1987, A Kick was a massive album for INXS. It shot them to international stardom and from the album... That is coming up after the new sport and weather, plus this one from 88. And One Hit Wonders on Awesome 80s Friday. Going to kick it off with an artist which featured on this track, almost got in with the Van Halen band. That's coming up next on Triple M.
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15: Morning, it's Emily Williams here. Rent prices are continuing to climb across regional Queensland. New Cotality data shows the medium house rent in Townsville rose 1.8% last quarter, reaching $619 a week. Despite the increase, vacancy rates have slightly improved, with 2.5% of rental homes sitting vacant compared to just 1.5% a year ago. Property crime is reaching new heights in Townsville, with thieves now targeting high-rise apartment buildings. Police are investigating a series of incidents at Douglas, Belgium Gardens and the City, where offenders allegedly entered unlocked balcony doors. And North Queensland RSL will mark a major military milestone this weekend. Rolling Stone RSL says it's hosting what it's believed to be the only dedicated service in the region, marking the 25th anniversary of Australia's involvement in Afghanistan. The service will be held on Sunday, honouring the service and sacrifice of veterans and their families.
14: Triple M National News.
16: Good morning, it's Matthew Layton with you. Federal police say protecting children online is getting harder as AI technology rapidly evolves. Commissioner Chrissy Barrett's told the ABC, AI-related crime is increasingly appearing in AFP cases, with Adelaide University research finding some sexually victimised children are turning to chatbots rather than telling someone.
17: We know AI can be very useful for many things. AI is not somewhere where young kids should be going to get advice.
16: Firmus has scrapped plans to list on the ASX, with market volatility pushing the data centre company towards private funding instead. And Powderfinger are officially getting the band back together.